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4: From the highest point of fake Texas, it's the hashtag brother of baseball, Willie Epstein Jr.
5: The man.
6: Well, fellas, ladies, gentlemen, baseball fans all over the planet, guess what? It is another edition of the hashtag Brothers of Baseball show right here on the BGC Sports Network. There is the Rocky Balboa of the Shakeback Media Group, Mike Fuji. What's happening, brother?
7: Pretty good, but I don't think you have the timer on.
6: The timer?
7: I don't see the clock.
6: Yeah, that's because there is no clock. We won't need the clock until the second segment.
7: All right. Usually I see it in the upper left-hand corner on my
6: head. Yeah. Yeah.
7: Then I feel like a fool.
6: Things have changed a little bit. So
7: a lot of stuff's happened in the past couple weeks.
6: I know it's been a couple weeks since we did this show, but surely we haven't lost all our faculties, have we?
7: Couple managerial changes.
6: All right, man. Being
7: the Phillies.
6: Yeah, and we're going to get right there as soon as we pay these bills. 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All right, to the dopest engineer on the planet, Big Dave, what's going on? Man, we had so much fun at our draft party at the Chef's Corner in Fort Worth a couple weeks ago. I got a chance to be the lead host, and when I tell you, Mike, when that thing was done, I was completely exhausted.
7: I bet. I want to thank the Dallas Cowboys for making that trade with the Eagles, moving up three spots.
6: Yeah, how about them doing that? They got every choice the Cowboys had was a deep defensive player.
7: Right.
6: Every single one. So they're really trying to make that defense catch up somewhat with the offense. And a lot of people seem to think that if that does take place, then we as Cowboy haters could look forward to them faltering in January.
7: The Eagles got Mekhi Lemon out of USC.
6: Yeah. The replacement for A.J. Brown.
7: Yeah. Yeah, I was just going to say it. Obviously. Guess the writing is on the wall.
6: Yeah, for sure. And it will be a mutual thing for both parties. But enough about football, because people are here to talk about or listen to us talk about baseball. And there's something that happened right there in your backyard in that stadium that used to be that we're going to talk about stadiums in the second segment. But Rob Thompson fired after, 5 years on the job? 4 years on? Yeah, 5 seasons on the job.
7: A little over five seasons.
6: What was the final straw?
7: Oh, when you were, 9-19?
6: Yeah.
7: You know, I'm not shocked. I mean, it should have happened, in the last tour. I mean, you run back the same trash for the last 3 years, and it's just a disgrace. Like, some had to give. Dave Dombrowski should be fired, too, because he's supposed to be the brains behind the operation.
6: Did he hire Rob Thompson?
7: No, I mean, they hired Joe Girardi, but Girardi got fired in early 22.
6: Yeah, because that's when Thompson came in and took over.
7: Well, he was the bench coach.
6: Yeah, I mean, he took over as the managerial duties.
7: And he was the interim, and then he got the job, and we got the Phillies to the World Series in 22 against Houston. And
6: yeah, I hated the Astros.
7: But, when you regress from World Series and knocked out in the NLCS by Arizona, you get knocked out by the Mets in the divisional round, you get knocked out by the Dodgers last year. I mean, you regress 4 years in a row.
6: Which is ironic because – I mean, he has a great winning percentage. For the time that he was there, he was, 355 and 270? So that's a 580 or 568 winning percentage. And he led the Phillies to 90-plus wins each of the 4 years.
7: Yeah.
6: And the win total actually went up from beginning to, what happened recently. So it just goes to show you, I guess, Mike, that it really truly doesn't matter what you do in the regular season, especially when your ball team or your ball club has aspirations for bigger and better things, such as a World Series, not just an appearance, but for a title.
7: Well, you got a top 3 to 5 highest payroll in baseball. And, you didn't bring a right-handed – you brought Ardolas Garcia in, which I thought was a nice pickup. But, Alec Boehm, whatever, this team has too many left-handers on it. And, it was just, you basically ran the same thing back for the last 2 years prior. And, he could win 110 games like the 2010 or 2011 Phillies. But, if you don't have the offense, if you're just getting bounced out in the first or second round of the playoffs, I mean, something's got to give. Yeah. I mean, it's not all Thompson's fault. It's Dombrowski should be going, too.
6: Well, it's an aging roster, too. It's an aging roster, and like you said, top 3 or 4. It is an aging roster with the top 3 payroll, like you said. They have to get younger. They have to get younger and more athletic.
7: Well, I mean, it's not like they got to – a top minor league system like some of your other teams.
6: Mm-hmm.
7: I mean, already brought Justin Crawford's been pretty solid. Andrew Painter, he's still developing. And, you re-up Schwarber for 5 years, which I wouldn't have done. Because by that time, he'll be 38. He gave JT Realmuto 3 years, and he's already 35.
6: Mm-hmm.
7: And now the injury – he's already starting to get plagued with injuries. And I mean, luckily they just got Zach Wheeler back. And about 2 weeks ago, they DFA'd Taiwan Walker finally. Thank God.
6: Designated for assignment.
7: And they shipped him off. Amen to that. so basically, you're still paying Nick Castellanos $20
6: million. Mm-hmm.
7: And you got rid of Walker, which he was in the final year paying him $18 million. So you basically threw $38 million away on two players that, you could have threw out to somebody else.
6: No doubt.
7: A right-handed bat.
6: And
7: but But they won 7 of 8 since Mattingly's taken over. And, you know, just team needed a shot in the arm and a wake-up call.
6: Donnie Baseball, let's talk about that. Is he going to be a good fit for the Phils as the top man?
7: I think he is. I mean, the guy's won everywhere he managed.
6: Mm-hmm.
7: Shamefully never had a World Series ring yet, but, you know, he didn't even want to manage from what he was saying. I mean, I kind of thought they would have gave it to their third base coach, Dusty Wathen, who's probably been the third base coach for 2017, 2018. And, you know, he managed – he's the son of John Wathen, who was the player for Kansas City Royals. Yes, sir.
6: Well, I mean, we're going to get to the week that was here in the third or maybe the next segment. And you could talk about what has happened or how the club's performance has improved since the letting go of one Rob Thompson. So they have put together a little bit of some winning ways here. Mm-hmm. They're going to have to pray that the Braves start losing some games because
7: Braves are already hitting the ground. They're already like off to the races with the division.
6: Yeah, and if I'm not mistaken, the Braves are the only team in the league, in the majors, that has not lost a series the entire year. Now, that's wild.
7: Yeah. I mean, Braves are already – I mean, the Mets are already 12 games back.
6: And they fired their guy too, didn't they?
7: No, the Boston Red Sox.
6: Red Sox fired Cora. That's right. And I think didn't we have Boston going to the World Series, or at least deep in the playoffs?
7: I think so, but I mean they cleaned house on everybody.
6: Well, it's their own fault. I mean, it is their own fault. Okay, 4.5 minutes left to go in the segment. We're gonna pay tribute to a couple of greats from the game. The first one is Phil Garner, Garrett Anderson passed away first. But Phil Garner passed away last week, so we're going to start with Garner.
7: Old scrap iron.
6: I remember him from his glory days with the Pirates. Tuckers. Yeah, 77 years old, 16 years as a player.
7: We are family.
6: We are family. Oakland, Pittsburgh, Houston, the Dodgers, and the Giants. He's a three-time All-Star, hit 109 home runs in his career, drove in 738. He had a career OPS of 7.11, but he also managed the Brewers, the Tigers, and the Astros. And the Astros won, get this, the National League pennant back in 2005.
7: All right.
6: Wait a minute. The National League pennant. Not the American. Not the
7: American. I remember. When they had Brad Lynch. They had
6: the Killer Bees.
7: Yeah.
6: They had Bagwell
7: and Biggio.
6: Bagwell, Biggio, and it was another one too, wasn't it? I can't remember the third one. But anyway, so rest in peace to Phil Garner as he passes on at the age of, I think it was 79. And he was a key cog in the World Series Championship, as you just said. We are family, Willie Stargell, Dave Parker. Ken Tecove, Tim
7: Omar
6: Foley,
7: Marino,
6: Omar Marino, Bill Madlock. Oh my God,
7: Tim Foley at shortstop.
6: Yes, sir.
7: Candelaria, Rick Roden, Burt Blylevin
6: was the one pitcher who always seemed to be in the Cy Young Award conversation, but never was able to get over the top. He's one of the great pitchers, but Phil Garner. When he was managing the Astros, I remember that squad. And of course, way back then, it wasn't anything like it was with the Astros recently winning because, number one, the National League. Again, they were in the National League for people out there that was born after 2006.
7: they were in the National League since their inception up until they transitioned over to the American League.
6: Yep, you're exactly right. And
7: because the Phillies beat them in a 5-game series in 1980 to go to the World Series.
6: And remember then, there was only two teams in each league that played.
7: Four divisions.
6: That's right. Four divisions. That's crazy. And then I was thinking about how Phil Garner, when he was managing the Astros, on how that team really took on his personality as their head guy. So rest in peace to

0: talk a little bit about Garrett Anderson for the last minute, and then we'll pick up on the other side.
1: I remember, I think he played center field or left field for the Anaheim Angels. He was nearly a 300 hitter.
0: Mm-hmm.
1: Now he had some good years. Great player. You know, I don't think he got the credit he deserved, but he was, you know, definitely a great hitter, great defensively.
0: Yeah. Yeah, he is one of those players that we don't talk enough about how good he was.
1: Nah.
0: And he wound up hitting 287 home runs in his career, drove in over 1,300 runs, and he was also a very key cog in that World Series championship they won over the Barry Bonds-led Giants back in 2002. Right.
1: Yes, sir.
0: Yeah. All right. We're going to pick up here on the other side of the break. We are up against it. There's Mike. Big Day is in the background. Willie Epstein Jr. It's the hashtag Brothers of Baseball Show. The two-time show of the month. Hashtag Brothers of Baseball Show. Y'all come on back and holler at us.
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0: Watch this. I got something to say, y'all. And a lot of people ain't gonna like it. And frankly, I don't care. I don't care. Because your feelings mean nothing to me. But your soul means everything to me. So I don't care how you feel about it.

0: doesn't care how you feel about it. He is not moved by our feelings. He's moved by our faith. And it takes faith to have faith. And faith requires good works.
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0: Welcome back to the second segment of the hashtag Brothers of Baseball Show. We just kicking it live, man, as this music refuses to die down. I'm going to have to make it die down, Mike. Oh, there it is. Okay, so we are back for the second segment.
1: Crash and burn.
0: It's still playing.
1: Took a nosedive. Shoot it.
0: Oh, my goodness. It look.
1: Put it out of its misery.
0: It would not stop. I didn't understand it. It's still going. I can still hear it in the background. Okay, we need to get rid of that. All right, just in case you guys missed it in the first segment, we did talk about the firing of Rob Thompson. Of course, Mike has the inside track on that, as you can tell. He is in Philly, and he has the old Vet Stadium behind him. And
1: filthy in Philly. Yeah,
0: that's where you throw batteries on field, right? Batteries. Batteries and
1: some of these low lifes. I'll leave it at that.
0: Oh my gosh!
1: And I know we're on the Christian Network.
0: That's right. That's right. I'm so glad you were.
1: I gotta wear my halo.
0: Right. I'm so glad that you remembered that because I know there were times where you did not remember that, and we had to reel some stuff in. But anyway, we also talked about we paid homage to Phil Garner, old scrap iron himself, and Garrett Anderson, who passed away as well. So we're going to pick up with Garrett Anderson here in just a second. This second segment, it is being brought to you by the Big Game Christian Sports Network. Thank you from us for the last 14 years you've been supporting the BGC Sports Network. And for the last 8 years, the BGC Sports Network, too. So from all of us to all of you, we want to say thank you as we look forward to the future and beyond. Question. When he says the future and beyond, what do you think he means by that?
1: Who?
0: Whoever wrote that.
1: Just the future and how far beyond goes, I don't know.
0: Uh-huh. Well,
1: beyond the future.
0: Beyond the future.
1: May the fourth be with you.
0: Yeah. And speaking
1: March
0: of that.
1: May 6th.
0: Yeah, that just came out, right? Another Star Wars?
1: Nah, they always just say on May 4th, let the fourth be with you.
0: Let the fourth be with you. All right.
1: May the force be with you, like in Star Wars.
0: Exactly. All right. So we are technology is doing its thing again. For some reason, we have not been able to connect to Twitter, and I've been trying to for the last few seconds, and it seems as though it may be getting ready to work. But just in case that it doesn't, thank you guys for out there for checking us out on Facebook, LinkedIn, YouTube, Instagram TV. And I do believe that we are now on Twitter. Or maybe not. I don't know what's going on with the technology, but be that as it may, we're going to continue on. All right, Big Day.
1: Twitter.
0: Yeah, so before we get back, let's go ahead and get back to Garrett Anderson. We were talking about how he was one of just many great players that we feel as though they don't get as much credit or as much love as they deserve. He had a very good career at the dish, and I think he had a career batting average of like 293, 287 home runs, over 1,300 RBIs. And he led the league in doubles back in 2002, that year they went to the World Series. He had a career high in doubles at 59, I think it was, or 56. And that year, he actually finished fourth in the American League MVP balloting. I didn't even remember that until we were getting ready for the show. I'm like, oh, yeah, that dude had a great season that year. And it's understandable why the Angels, it did end up winning the World Series that year.
1: I'm all right. I mean, Mike Socia was the manager, and they had some pretty good players on that team when they beat the Giants.
0: Yeah, they did. And the Giants, that team was
1: Dusty Baker.
0: Yeah, that team was loaded too with Barry Bonds and others. I think Jeff Kemp was on that squad.
1: Jeff Kent.
0: Yeah. Yeah. Mm-hmm.
1: Matt Williams.
0: Was Posey on that squad? Yep. No, Posey wasn't on that squad. That's before Posey's time.
1: But Tim, what was his name, that pitcher? Tim, the long Tim Lincecum.
0: Yeah. Yes. The freak.
1: Yeah.
0: All right. So before we get on to the rest of part of the show, for the last several episodes, we've been doing, I don't know, movies, baseball characters, all that.
1: Yeah.
0: But I decided to switch it up this time for Mike. And this time we're going to talk about old school stadiums. And I think there may be a sound for that. And if there is, it's going to be played right now. Back in-

0: wish I was a kid again. There's nothing wrong with wishing that we were a kid again, right?
1: Nah, Toys R Us kid. It's even better.
0: All right, so we're going to talk about four stadiums from the old school that go ahead.
1: Is one behind me included?
0: No, I didn't put the Vet on there because I knew you would have chosen the Vet. And I had a feeling that the Vet would be behind you when we did this. So I did not include I did not include the Vet, but I did include this one. Do you know what that one is?
1: I don't see it.
0: You don't see it? How you don't
1: see it? It's either Riverfront or Three Rivers.
0: That is Three Rivers Stadium in Pittsburgh, Pennsylvania. The confluence.
1: Well, it says it up here too in this little.
0: Yeah, right up here. You see that?
1: That's it says Three Rivers Stadium. It stops at the I. Cut the UM off.
0: Yeah. So here you have the Allegheny.
1: Oh, that's Riverfront.
0: No, that's Three Rivers. Look.
1: It is?
0: Yeah, because, you know. Cincinnati,
1: yeah, right here.
0: Cincinnati doesn't have these two rivers like this. So this,
1: yeah, but it is called River. It was Riverfront Stadium.
0: This is the Allegheny. This is the
1: Monongahela,
0: and then back here is the Ohio. So the Ohio actually converges into those. So we have Three River Stadium there, and we also have. Let's get rid of that one and put another one up. We also have, whoops, wait a second. Take that down. Stop that one. We're going to put up another one. Nope, not that. We're going to put up, come on, producer. I'm going to have to fire you, producer, if you don't get your stuff straight. All right, here's another one. And this one is, wait a minute.
1: Astrodome.
0: Nope. Guess again.
1: The one in Minnesota.
0: Nope.
1: Metrodome.
0: Guess again.
1: Kingdoms, yeah.
0: The Kingdome, that's right. The Kingdome were the Seattle. Actually, this was a venue for three different franchises. The Seahawks, the Mariners.
1: Soccer team?
0: Nuh-uh. The Seattle Supersonics.
1: Supersonics.
0: Right. So that was a triple hitter right there. Right. So we got two more, right? And I think for these last two, this is a good one right here, and I know you're gonna hate it, but that's the one. That's the reason why I put it up there. Which one is that?
1: Oakland.
0: No.
1: Candlestick Park.
0: Nope.
1: Jack Murphy.
0: That is Shea Stadium in Flushing.
1: This.
0: Yeah.
1: Man, Flushing.
0: Yeah.
1: Can I say that?
0: yeah, you can say that. And for everybody that will be ultimately listening to the show on the weekend or
1: where the Mutts played.
0: Yeah, where the Mutts play. So what we're doing is we're talking about old school stadiums, and we're on three or four. The first one was the second one was the Kingdome. The first one was Three River Stadium. Here we have
1: Pittsburgh.
0: Shea Stadium in New York in Queens. And then the last. But not the least. And I think this one right here might be the winner. And the reason why I say that is because of the city. This city is so much of a sports town. It's really considered one of the great sports towns in America. And I have a debate about that. No, it's not Philadelphia.
1: River. Bush.
0: Yes, that is the old Bush Stadium where.
1: St. Louis.
0: The Cardinals and the Cardinals played in St. Louis. You can see the St. Louis Arch. We actually went up in that thing, Mike, a few years ago, back in 2000.
1: Yeah, you can go up there.
0: Yeah, you can actually take an elevator. So if you see this part, I'm trying to circle here at the top. That's where we were. So you take an elevator from here and it goes up and then it stops and then you can actually get out. And look out over this side of the city and then look over that way as well. So, yeah, it was pretty cool.
1: Isn't that like the midway between the east and the west?
0: They consider St. Louis the gateway to the west.
1: Yeah, that's what I mean.
0: Yeah. All right. So, again, this is what we call our this is what
1: pastime.
0: We call our this.

0: was a kid again.
1: Yeah, really wish I was a kid again. So, Mike, which one of these old school stadiums are we bringing back to life?
2: No. I don't know. I'd say the Kingdome.
1: The Kingdome? I like the Kingdome, other than the fact that
2: I was never there, but
1: I like the Kingdome's choice, and the fact that the carpet there was it drew comparisons to what it was like at the Vet.
2: Well, I mean Cincinnati, Three Rivers, the Vet.
1: I think
2: one other one was the Cookie Cutter Stadium.
1: Yeah. And I think I'm going to go with Three Rivers Stadium simply because of not necessarily the venue itself, but how it was situated in the city. And the name Three Rivers Stadium for me is one of the dopest names a stadium could have.
2: I've been to PNC Park.
1: Uh-huh.
2: And I've been to where the Steelers play, which
1: AmeriSure Stadium.
2: Heinz Field, but what I remember. They're side by side.
1: Yeah,
2: that's kind of like Camden Yards and M&T Bank in Baltimore. They're side by side.
1: Yeah, I actually have seen both of those stadiums. Haven't been on the inside of them, but yeah,
2: beautiful. Been there. Been to M&T Bank about three times. To Camden Yards about a half dozen.
1: Oh, okay. Sweet. That's on my list.
2: I was at Shea Stadium.
1: Mm-hmm.
2: I was like sitting on each other's laps. That's how tight the seats were. No, you couldn't. Like, the seats were like that big.
1: Yeah. And the reason why we chose these stadiums is because they play football and basketball there at these venues. And aside from the Kingdome, they played basketball, football, and baseball there. And it was the thing to do back then when franchises were trying to get venues. It was like a share between the football and the baseball franchises.
2: Well, I remember the Pistons played at the Pontiac Silverdome.
1: That they did. Now they play
2: basketball
1: at Little Caesars Arena in downtown Detroit. But and the last standing stadium that has that multi-purpose ability is the Oakland Alameda County Coliseum, and now the only team that plays there is the. Some soccer club that's out there in Oakland, and I think they play pickleball there too. So, all right. So
2: are they going to keep that stadium around, or are they?
1: Yeah, I think they're going to keep it around. They may be hoping for something in the future, but the way that Oakland is right now, it's improving, but there's a lot of work that needs to be done in Oakland for real.
2: Right.
1: All right, let's move on to the week that was. After firing Thompson, the field seems to have been rejuvenated. We know that they and the A's are embroiled in a midweek series in Philly. But talk about the last week for the Phillies, Mike.
2: No, Phillies won. Since Donnie Baseball took over, they won 7 out of 8. So, it was a shot in the arm, and Don Mattingly taking over. His team really has no choice but to buy into what he's selling. And, he's already been a proven manager. He's had winning records everywhere he went: Miami, the Dodgers. I forget the name of it. I think his son's name's Lucas.
1: Mm-hmm.
2: But he's the head of the minor league scouting department for the Phillies.
1: Let me ask you this. Have you noticed a change in the players' energy since the change?
2: Well, Harper had 2 home runs last night.
1: Mm-hmm.
2: Bryson Stott's called fire.
1: Yep.
2: What's his name? From Brandon Marsh is called Marsh. Fire. I mean, Schwarber's got like 11 or 12 home runs. Zach Wheeler just came back. So, Sanchez pitched a great game. Went like 8 1/3 last night.
1: Mm-hmm.
2: And DeRon came in and shut the door. But, I mean, Nola finally pitched a good game Monday night without giving up any gopher balls for once.
1: So does that mean that Nola is back in your good graces?
2: Not really.
1: It's going to take a little bit more than that, huh?
2: I mean, Jesus Luzardo's been lights out.
1: Yeah. Yeah.
2: You know, in two starts.
1: Well, it just goes to show you that, when we see teams, whether it's in, no matter what sport it's in, right? Mm-hmm. We see these franchises make these changes at the top. We don't necessarily see that from a team that has, I shouldn't say necessarily because we do see it, but it's not very common for a team to replace a manager that has as much talent that the Phillies do have, and the fact that their manager, that Thompson, was fairly successful in his tenure there. So sometimes it just takes a jolt to get those stars back going, and especially if his voice wasn't reaching them and he wasn't able to motivate them like they need to be motivated or get them ready like they needed to be gotten ready, then yeah, I could see it.
2: It was the same, it was the same thing, and there's no excuse.
1: Yeah. Yeah.
2: People say, sure, the guy's a very nice man, a great human. But that ain't, if you ain't putting Dobbs in the win column,
1: none of that matters.
2: Hey,
1: that matters. All right, Mike, we're up against the break. We'll let you catch that last thought on the other side. So y'all come on back. Willie Epstein Jr. Shakeback Sports Show. That's Saturday and Sunday. #Brothers of Baseball Show. Mike Fuji, big day. Y'all come back and holler at us.
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1: Apparently, Jorge Soler owns Lopez at the dish. They said that he was batting like .680 in his career against them. 5 home runs and, some RBIs or whatnot. But in this particular contest, the pitch that sent Jorge to the mound was not the pitch that hit him. Now, of course, I think it was the at-bat before that or the one before that that he actually homered off of him, and he was just trying to come up and in, but there's history between those two.
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0: Welcome back to the third and final segment of Dan Stever.
1: Roger Thomas from Roger Thomas from
0: What's Welcome back to the third and final segment of Dan Stever. Also known as the hashtag Brothers of Baseball Show.
1: Like Eddie Murphy. And Roll, when he was on the phone with his dad, he said, "You're in a club with Danny Terrio."
0: Right. And we just having some fun, y'all. Don't mind us. Anyway, just in case you missed it in the second segment, we wrapped up to talk about the late, great Garrett Anderson. Of course, he passed away a couple of...
1: Do you need to mute for a second?
0: No,
1: I'm good.
0: Okay, you sure? All right, so we were talking about Garrett Anderson, and of course, Mike is not laughing at the fact that he passed away. He's laughing at something that I guess you had to be there. And then we started talking about the week that was. We were talking about the Phillies. We're going to pick up there here in just a second. This third and final segment, it is being brought to you by us. And we are the Big Game Christian Sports Network. Now is your chance to continue to support the BGC Sports Network. And we're introducing the My BGC Merch Store, where you can purchase authentic BGC merch like our coffee mugs, the overhyped, unofficial, and slightly censored t-shirts, BGC desk mat, as well as so many other things. Go to the merch page, bgcsports.net, place your order today, because you know why? The BGC merch is waiting on you. Okay, back to the week that was. We're talking about Philadelphia, and of course there we have a civil war going on within the hashtag Brothers of Baseball Show, because the Phillies and the A's will have played a midweek series. And Mike was talking about how the energy amongst the players has changed since the change was made from Rob Thompson to Don Mattingly. So one last question. Do you think this is going to be enough to inject enough energy to get the Phillies back to their winning ways and will ultimately try to catch the Atlanta Braves?
1: I think so. I mean, but, you know, baseball's... I love the move. I mean, when they brought Don Mattingly in, it was being kicked around. You know, I love the move because I don't want to say it was the writing on the wall for Thompson, but, you know, like I said, Donnie Baseball's won every, you know, he hasn't won a World Series, unfortunately, but he, you know, he's has, you know, a great winning record.
0: Yeah.
1: Great winning record and a great winning percentage in baseball. Where he's managed.
0: And maybe this time would be a little different for Donnie Baseball because of the experience that he has with the Dodgers and with the Marlins, and he's older, of course. And this team is
1: 65.
0: This team is very good. So there could be some lessons that Don has learned from his past stops. Not to say that he was a bad manager, but just a manager that now has enough to get over the top and get the Phillies over the hump. They've got a big hill to climb because they're the Braves don't look like they're slowing down whatsoever.
1: I'm not saying, hey, you got to catch Atlanta and be nice, but hey, as long as, I mean, you get a clinch of wild card berth and you get in the playoffs, you don't have to win the division.
0: Yeah.
1: It's already been proven that doesn't guarantee nothing.
0: Get
1: in the playoffs and it's a totally different animal.
0: Mm-hmm.
1: Playoff baseball.
0: Especially in those 5-game series. You know what I mean?
1: Oh, yeah. Right.
0: Because you can throw your ace out there at least twice in a 5-game series.
1: All right. And you really need your top two or three starters if you need to go, you know, three or four.
0: Yeah, or they can come out of the pen. You know, we've seen that before as well. All right. For my A's, the A's, we find ourselves at the top of the American League West as the only team as of tape time with a winning record in that division. Hooray and kudos to Nick Kurtz and Lawrence Butler, who had a decent game the other night. I think he went yard maybe once, or he went yard once for sure. And I know he has some stellar defensive players. Those guys are still hitting below the Mendoza line, but when the rest of the division is as bad as it is, and we can just keep doing what we're doing, then I think we would be okay. You know, the A's were one of those teams that a lot of people said, this is a team that could make the playoffs this year.
1: Well, why not? I mean, they got some young talent.
0: Mm-hmm.
1: You know, I'm sure it'll be better once he, you know, gets settled in Vegas in another year or two.
0: Yeah, and here's the thing, though, man. I really hate that we traded Mason Miller to the San Diego Padres. I saw a stat about that dude. I want to say it was last week. As a matter of fact, I think I still have it. And while I look for it, this guy has continued to prove why he is the best closer in the game. Okay, here it is. So I think this was up until maybe last week or so. By the time that this came out, he had pitched 11 and one-third innings, 27 strikeouts, a 0.00 ERA, and 8 saves. You talk about efficiency, and we traded guy.
1: At the deadline last year, even.
0: Yeah. I don't know what we're going to get for him, but
1: we'll see.
0: It's crazy. All right, let's get to the power rankings. It is the first one of the year, Big Day, so if you don't mind, go ahead and hit the music. Power! So let's go ahead and get done. Get these power rankings in first of the year. Top five in the American League, top five in the National League. We have just a bit outside in both leagues, and then we have top 10 in the majors. First one of the year. Mike, would you like to debut your list for this first time this year?
1: Sure. American League or National League?
0: It's up to you. You choose.
1: All right, I'll go with the home court, the National League on this side of the MLB.
0: All right.
1: I got the Braves, Dodgers, Cubs, Padres, and Reds.
0: Do you see what I see?
1: No.
0: I think you copied off my paper.
1: I looked in your window.
0: Listen,
1: literally.
0: I need to see this.
1: I'm all the way in Philly.
0: Yeah, I was just looking behind me to see if there's a camera implanted back there somewhere. It's crazy. So you have the Braves, the Dodgers, the Cubs, the Padres, and the Reds.
1: Yeah.
0: I have the exact same thing. The Braves, the Dodgers.
1: Great minds think alike.
0: The Braves, the Dodgers, the Cubs, the Padres, and the Reds. Now, the Reds, I want to talk a little bit about them. I don't know if you saw it the other day, but they were playing in Pittsburgh. And they were getting beat so bad that they had to use my big homie as one of the relief pitchers, Jose Trevino.
1: You know him, right?
0: Yeah, yeah. And I meant to text him to ask him how much fun he was having because he had this big old smile on his face. But he was up there throwing lollipops, and he was getting some folks out. He got dinged around a little bit, but at that point in the game, it was a wash. All right, again, so we both have Atlanta, the Dodgers, Chicago Cubs, the Padres, and the Reds. Do you have a just a bit outside?
1: Yeah, the Phillies.
2: Just a bit outside.
0: Okay.
1: Oh, 7 out of 8.
0: Just a bit outside. Hashtag Jabo for the National League. For me, I have all of the National League Central. Every single team that's there. With the exception, of course, the Cubs and Reds because they're in the top five. But Pittsburgh, St. Louis, they could make a case. St. Louis could actually make a case for being in the top five in a lot of people's estimations. But anyway, that's what it is. So, again, he has the Phillies. I have all of the National League Central.
2: Just a bit outside.
0: All right, let's swing it to the American League. Go. Top 10 in the AL. What you got?
1: Yankees, Rays, Guardians, Tigers, A's.
0: Guardians? Say it again. Okay, repeat it.
1: No, wait. I'm sorry. Yankees, Rays, Guardians, Tigers, A's.
0: Same team, just different order. Okay, I have the Yankees, and it's the Yankees and everybody else right now. Although, I shouldn't really say that because the Rays are playing some really good ball, and I think, if I'm not mistaken, the Rays actually won the last series between themselves and the Yankees. So, the Yankees, the Rays, the A's, Detroit, and Kansas City and Detroit could be in some trouble because the word came out that Tarek Skubal is going to be on the IL for some elbow inflammation. So let's keep our fingers crossed that that dude does not need Tommy John surgery. And obviously we're remiss the remainder of the year and probably a good part of next year as well. All right. Do you have a Just a Bit Outside in the American League?
1: Yes. The Blue Jays and the Mariners.
2: Just a Bit Outside.
0: Okay. I got all of the American League Central.
2: Just a Bit Outside.
0: Even though they're all, I mean, that division is so horribly bad that I am picking every team in there because from the top to the bottom, they're only separated by like a game and a half.
1: Oh, yeah, it's a logjam.
0: Yeah, and it's a losing logjam because none of them have an above 500 record.
1: I know.
0: Yeah. All right, top 10 in the majors. Go, Mike.
1: Braves, Yankees, Dodgers, Cubs, Padres, Rays, Reds, Brewers, Cardinals, and Pirates.
0: One more time.
1: Braves, Yankees, Dodgers, Cubs, Padres, Rays, Brewers, Cardinals, and I meant to put the Guardians in there and screwed up.
0: Well, okay. We differ big time on this one. Big Day, I got top 10 in the majors. I got the Yankees, the Braves, the Dodgers, the Cubs, the Rays, the Padres. Wait a minute. Braves, Rays, and Padres, and A's. Okay, so again, Yankees, Braves, Dodgers, Cubs, Rays, Padres, Reds, A's, Tigers, Royals. That's my top 10. That is the very first power rankings of the 2026 season for Major League Baseball, and we are proud to do it. Okay, we got 2.5 minutes left to go on the show. I wanted to ask you about this injury, potential injury for Tarek Skubal. I think it's going to pretty much solidify or confirm, rather, that his days in Detroit are probably over. Remember, he won the arbitration award back in the hot stove because they did not want to give him the extension. So he won, a record-setting 30-something point million dollars in an arbitration case, yeah. Highest in the history of Major League Baseball. Mm-hmm. Do we believe? Okay. With the Tigers, yeah, they're at the top of the division. And if he is able to come back from this injury or this potential injury, do we see the Tigers possibly unloading him at the deadline? Because I think they could get some good pieces for him.
1: They could. I mean, just I think it just depends on where they're sitting in the division or if they're in wild card contention.
0: Well, as bad as the American League has been up to this point, I mean, they're going to be in play for the division all year round, if you ask me. Even with the division being as bad as it is, and no team, I mean, no team in that division can seems not to be able to win on the road except for the Chicago White Sox. So, we're going to revisit this as we get closer to the deadline because that's something that we're going to have to keep an eye on. And
1: going to monitor that pretty closely.
0: Yeah, and I'm starting to think that the Tigers' window, even though they got some great guys out there, Austin Green, Spencer Torkelson, Javi Baez is even having a pretty good season.
1: McGonigal, the rookie.
0: Yeah, yeah.
1: And they picked up Framber Valdez.
0: Yeah, yeah. But that's the thing with the Tigers. I think they have too many left-handers in their starting rotation.
1: No, I mean, what Verlander's on the IL too, so.
0: Oh, Verlander.
1: Remember, he has left.
0: Yeah.
1: He's pretty much cooked.
0: Yeah, Verlander probably should hang him up after this season, so.
1: No, oh, yeah.
0: That's what it is there. It's an interesting topic. It's an interesting story. Because Detroit has been very good for the last few years, and when AJ Hinch took over, that team was one of the doormats. They have made significant improvements. All right, Mike, that is the end of the show, so we got to get out of here. Up next, the homies from Empire Sports. That is Greg Hyman and his crew. And yeah, he's mad at me right now because we beat him for the number one show for the last 2 months. But anyway, I'm going to tell y'all to check him out anyway because they got some good stuff. For the dopest engineer in the game, Big Day. For my main man, Mike. This is Willie. Y'all stay safe. Y'all hug each other. Y'all love each other. I promise it's going to be all right. And we'll holler at y'all again real soon. Peace. We out.

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2: With your BGC Sports Network brief, I'm Eric Enley. After 14 seasons, 10-time Pro Bowl quarterback Russell Wilson officially announced his retirement from the NFL at the age of 37. Wilson shared the news via a heartfelt social media video titled, "Thank You Football, Love Number 3. In the video, he expressed deep gratitude to his family, teammates, and former Seahawks coach Pete Carroll for believing in a 5-11 black kid from Richmond, Virginia. He is the only player in NFL history to top both 40,000 passing yards and 5,000 rushing yards, and broke the mold for shorter quarterbacks while winning the 2020 Walter Payton NFL Man of the Year Award for his regular visits to the Seattle Children's Hospital. With your BGC Sports Network brief, I'm Eric Enley.
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6: I'm always wildin'. Let me rock, all right?
7: All I can say is that some people's team is not in the finals. Some people's team are in the finals. And, you know, some people's team have not been to the big game in a while. You know, Zeke had a chance to have his New England Patriots in the Super Bowl last year. This year, my New York Knicks, A Boogie's New York Knicks, is in the finals. Chop It Up 757's team has not been to the finals or the big game in any sport, whether it be the Nationals, whether it be the Wizards, whether it be the Wizards. What's the other team? Wizards. What's the other team?
8: Commanders, yeah.
7: Yeah, Commanders. Yeah. But, you know, it's okay. We got a lot to talk about because it's still orange and blue skies no matter what. This is yours truly, the Brooklyn Boy, right here on the Empire Sports Radio Show. We are on the BGC Sports Network. Zeke's in the building. Of course, I'm yours truly, the Brooklyn Boy. And it's us two holding it down. Chop It Up is out there and enjoying life. And A Boogie's out there doing what he do. It's the summertime. So they are doing what they do. People take breaks. They take vacations. And I get it. One thing it is, the Empire Sports Show must go on. Zeke, what's good, my guy? Talk to me.
8: What is going on, y'all? You already know what I'm ready to talk about. Y'all seen the big news. AJ Brown, New England. I'm ready. Finals are here. Let's get into it.
7: All right, man. Let's get right into it. You said you brought up AJ Brown to the New England Patriots. And really, the New England Patriots didn't give up much. Why? For me, I always felt like the New England Patriots were the Boston Celtics of basketball. New England Patriots are also the Oklahoma City of basketball as well. Stockholm picks. I think, if I'm not mistaken, Zeke, y'all gave up a 2026 fifth round pick?
8: A 2028 first round, 2027 fifth round.
7: So we're talking about a 2027 fifth round and a 2028 first round. So next year, you give up a fifth round, and in the 2028, you give up a first round. Either way, to get A.J. Brown in the building, and, you know, people say he was a headache last year. I think he did. I think he did a lot of that to get out of Philly. I think his time there was done. And he forced his himself out of there. Zeke, last year you guys made it to the Super Bowl. You didn't really give up much to get A.J. Brown. Now you get help on the outside. You are a New England Patriot fan. I know and we talked about this because we seen it coming. It was just a matter of making it happen. New England gave up nothing. I'm talking about, they gave up Swiss cheese. They gave up some milk. And we talking about low-fat milk, not that good milk. I mean, they gave up not even a ribeye steak or a bison steak. They gave up that cheap steak that you buy, the skirt steak that you buy in the store to get A.J. Brown. Now, we understand you made the Super Bowl last year. How are you feeling right now? Like, I know you're on cloud nine. Does this make y'all the favorites in the AFC to get back to the Super Bowl?
8: I think I can confidently say that we can be the best team in the AFC, without a doubt. Mm. There on the AFC, there's not a team there that I look at and I think the Patriots can't beat. With the additions that we made, and I know a lot of people, you know, they're looking at that first round 28, but I mean, that 28 pick is going to be come between picks 20 and 32. So it's exactly. Not like it's a high first round draft pick. I mean, we picked 31st last year, where we were probably going to pick somewhere 25 and up. We could give away that first round for A.J. Brown. But with the additions that we made on the outside with Romeo Doubs already, who's going to be an elite number two, he had 750 yards for the Packers last year, bringing in A.J. Brown, fixing up the offensive line. We made it to the Super Bowl with a team who, talent-wise, wasn't all the way there. Drake May is going to be in his second year fully starting. Going into year three, I think that's going to give him a prime number one receiver. A.J. Brown, I mean, they were saying, like, last year his play dropped. But, I mean, we all know he didn't want to be there. He's been not wanting to be there for about a year and a half now. So I think we're going to see that prime A.J. Brown again to where he's, I would say, 1,300 yards plus.
7: And I forgot you guys got Romeo Doubs, too. So your offense right now, you got A.J. Brown, Romeo Doubs, Hunter Henry. You still have the split backfield. Drake May. Offensively, you guys are set. Now, Zeke, do you feel like defensively, yes, you made it to the Super Bowl last year. This year, you're going to go up against some teams in the AFC with some high-powered offenses. You're going to go to some teams that can put some points on the board. You're going to have a healthy Denver team. You're going to have a healthy Buffalo Bills team. Do you feel like your defense would probably be the only weak point of the team if you had to say so?
8: Honestly, I don't. Last year, our defense carried us throughout the playoffs and our offense struggled. We had a top five defense last year. I think we are in need of one linebacker and maybe another edge rusher. But on the backside, I mean, our corners are there. Christian Gonzalez, Carlton Davis. We have two young safeties who played great. We didn't give up a lot of points last year and really until the Super Bowl. And in that Super Bowl, it really being that our defense was on the field the entire game and we didn't get past the 50 until the second half. I mean, I think our defense will be solid. And even I say this all the time to where I think a good offense helps your defense and vice versa, because when the offense is on the field, that means your defense can get a break. And if your defense is healthy, they can get after the quarterback. I think it just takes off the pressure. So our offense last year put a lot of pressure on our defense to perform. And they did a great job up until the Super Bowl. And even in the Super Bowl, I mean, it was 9-0 going into half.
7: Right. You guys, I think your defense did everything they could. I think your defense did everything they could to keep y'all in the game. I think Seattle's defense was just that good. And you guys just couldn't do nothing on offense to at least sustain drives. You would get a first down and then the stalls. Get a first down and the stalls. So if you had to say anything, Zeke, what do you think is the weakest part of your team right now? You got offensive weapons, you got defensive team that helps. What would be the weakest part of the defense? I'm not the defense. The weakest part that you could say, right, you know, going into the season, I feel like if we don't get this, we're going to be in trouble. If we don't get this, we'll be in trouble. What do you feel right now that New England is lacking?
8: The weakness right now is going to be the offensive line. Will Campbell last year, our left side of the line was both rookies, Jared Wilson and Will Campbell, and that rookie, that inexperience really hurt. I think we need some more experience on the line. I still like those guys, but I think Will Campbell, you know, his biggest thing was his arm length, and I think that really showed after he hurt his ACL or his knee. I think he messed up his knee. But we need another guard, or we really need another tackle so we can move everybody over. Have the guard go to center, have the tackle go to guard, and our right side is fine. Get us another strong left tackle to protect Drake May. And I think once we solidify the line, I really don't have any fears in that offense if we can lock down the line.
7: I don't remember. Was Drake May, did he get sacked a lot last year?
8: He got sacked the most in the playoffs ever.
7: Okay.
8: I think he was the most sacked quarterback in the playoffs ever. Behind, it was him and Joe Burrow were like 1 and 2.
7: And you brought up Joe Burrow's name, Zeke. I mean, every report that I see, everything that I see on social media, I'm sure you're seeing it. They are high on Cincinnati right now. There are a lot of reports. Cincinnati, offensively, they look, you know, they got on paper. Defensively, they've added some pieces. You're in an AFC North division, which I think the only team you would have to compete with is really going to be Baltimore. But I honestly, Baltimore didn't do nothing offensive. You got Isaiah Likely is gone, over to my New York Giants. And Zeke, when the A.J. Brown was finally, announced, at that point, as me being a Giants fan, I saw a meme saying, Giant fans this morning, knowing that A.J. Brown is out the division and it's up for grabs. The division is really up for grabs now.
8: I looked at
7: Philadelphia's offense. You know, Devontae Smith probably becomes number one. You got Lemon coming in as a rookie. I just don't feel like if I had to put my trust in Jalen Hurts to beat me, I'm good. Like, I'm confident.
8: And then especially what the Eagles do, like, I mean, when that Super Bowl run, they were able to run the football and then throw off play action. Last year, the run wasn't effective. So you see a team who wasn't able to run, the pass game wasn't working. Then you lose your number one receiver. So that forces, a guy like Mekhi Lemon to step up and really be that number two in spots to where, Devontae Adams is going to get double teamed. Can Mekhi Lemon really win on the outside one-on-one rookie year?
7: Not Devontae Adams.
8: Devontae Smith. Yep, Devontae Smith.
7: We talked about Devontae. Let's go on to the Rams, Zeke. And they get Myles Garrett. And, Jared Verse got into some situation, I think, towards the end of the season. Something happened in the offseason. But you bring in a Myles Garrett, 25 and a half sacks, already bringing two cornerbacks in the offseason. And, we talked about this. I said when this the news broke, I said, they're going to the Super Bowl for sure. Zeke, they went to the NFC Championship game, almost beat Seattle. And I got to ask you, you bring in with the defense that you already had, and we talked about they just needed to make a stop. They went out and got two cornerbacks. Now you arguably add the best rusher to go along with that defense. Does this not make the Rams the front runners to get to the Super Bowl out of the NFC?
8: Absolutely. I mean, we talked about it in the group chat. I wish Brian was here because I would love to hear the team that he would name that would be better than the Rams right now. I don't think there is a team in the NFC. Like you said, they were in a dogfight with Seattle and they couldn't get a stop against Seattle. I mean, they gave up big play after big play, and you bring in a guy like Trent McDuffie, who is a number one corner, plus Myles Garrett, who's going to make everyone's job on the defense easier. And don't get me started. If Aaron Donald gets that hunger again and comes out of retirement, they would welcome him back with open arms. And that's going to, even if he's a rotational piece, Myles Garrett is going to take so much pressure off of him that I easily think that they can have like a top five defense in the league. The offense, I'm not worried about the offense at all.
7: I think I'm going to tell you something, man. When you look at what the Rams have added defensively. And I think they went defensive help all offseason. So when a lot of people was upset that they picked Ty Simpson with the first pick, because they felt like, oh, man, why did we pick Ty Simpson? You know, Sean McVay didn't like the pick. Honestly, I think the management was looking at the future. Look what we did. And they pretty much said we're all in that next year. They didn't want rookies to come in right now. They wanted veterans. At that cornerback, they got two cornerbacks. They got rid of Jared Verse, who was young. You bring in Myles Garrett. They wanted veterans to say, listen, we're all in for this year. Like, we got to win this year or next year. And I think that they felt like rookies were not going to get it done. When you look at what the Rams have done, and I'm looking at the NFC right now. Brian was big on the Bears last year. I honestly don't see nobody when it comes to playoff time with that defense. And if the Rams get the number one seed and everything has to go through SoFi, that's going to be a problem.
8: Yeah.
7: Good weather. You ain't got to worry about it. Myles Garrett is used to playing in the cold anyway. But now,
8: indoor stadium, good turf. Like, yeah, it's tough.
7: Yeah, I can't think of a team right now in the NFC that Brian feels like is better than the Rams right now. After adding Myles Garrett, arguably the best NFL rusher right now. But we got 2 minutes before we hit this break, Zeke. We part of something called Keep It in the Stat. We got some more NFL news. We'll finish up in segment 2 minutes. What you got?
8: All right, so with the finals starting, the most points per game in game ones by Eastern Conference player all time. Number one, Michael Jordan at 34 points per game. Number two, Allen Iverson, 33.3 points per game. And Jalen Brunson, number three, at 32.4 points per game. I think it's going to be a great showing. Another thing as well, the last time a senior got picked

0: to be just that guy. And if he's
1: actually
0: that guy,
1: wanted
0: he's
1: not, to stay in school, yeah.
0: Exactly. He's not staying 4 years. So I don't think we'll ever, that's a good question. I don't think we'll ever, I don't think we'll ever see that. I can honestly say that. I don't think we'll ever see that anytime soon. But listen up, we got to hit this break, man. It's yours truly, the Brooklyn Boy, right here on the BGC Sports Network. It's we're in the building. This is NBA Finals, the start of it. We're at the week of it. And it's New York Knicks, orange and blue skies. A Boogie's not here. Chop It Up's not here. And his dad is a Spurs fan. And I'm so happy that I wish we could get his dad on here. So, Brian, if your dad is listening, tell him, I understand. It's okay. I have a Knick jersey for you as well. Don't go nowhere. Segment 2 is on the way. We'll be right back.
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3: When Michael Jordan played, Kareem, all of them played. There was a certain amount of money that they could have. Michael Jordan, I think, was the highest paid at one point. He was making like 15 or 20 million, something like that. Maybe it was 25. But he was the highest paid in the league. Man, 25 million, you get that sitting on the bench now in the NBA because everything has changed. And these super max contracts, hey, put me on for 5 years, 8 years at 160 some mil. And you know the person's not gonna stay for that whole 8 years.
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12: And we're back. Segment 2. Yours truly, the Brooklyn Boy, right here on the BGC Sports Network. Zeke's in the building. Chop it up. A Boogie is out on assignment. They're not with us today, but we're still talking sports, Empire Sports, talking NBA Finals. We're talking football. We left off segment one talking about, you know, with Zeke saying any senior, will we ever see another senior drafted number one? And I just feel like we'll never see that again. The way the NIL is right now, the way college sports are right now, and the way people just, you know, the transfer portal is right now. The transfer portal is just crazy. So you barely get a kid to stay at a school for 4 years at this point. That's the next question. Will we ever see a kid stay at a school for 4 years? The way the NIL and the transfer portal is right now. So that's probably going to be the next question. But Zeke, Russell Wilson announces his retirement. He will be an analyst for the NFL. I forget what station it is. I think it's NBC or NFL. I can't. But I heard the Jets wanted to sign him. He turned down the Jets to become the backup to Geno Smith. Is this the right thing for Russell to do? Do you feel like his career was coming to a halt? You feel like he just didn't have nothing left in the tank, and this is the right move for him?
13: Absolutely, it's the right decision. It hurt my heart a little bit seeing Russell Wilson. I think he had played a game for y'all. He got booed off the stadium.
12: That's what do you expect? I mean, he played horrible. I mean, Russ played horrible.
13: Exactly. And that's not how you want to be remembered at this point in time. I think in the Jets, I just think he didn't want to be in that MetLife Stadium anymore at that point. The Jets didn't have anything to win. It would be different if he was going to be in the backup for a team that maybe could continue, get to the playoffs, and, you know, they can carry him along on the ride. But the Jets would have been losing every game. I just feel like it's great. I mean, people forget that he is a Super Bowl champion, was one of the best dual threat quarterbacks, you know, when he was in his prime. And I think his legacy started to get tarnished. So I think it was good for him to go ahead and get out of there, bring another voice to the booth. So I think it was great.
12: Yeah, he's going to be with CBS, man. So he'll be having, you know, primetime games, you know, whatever market he's in. And it's a good thing, man. I mean, I think Russ wanted to stay in New York or in a big city with his wife, Sierra. Sierra, when they was living in Seattle, Sierra spent a lot of time in New York. So this is one of the things that was going to help him, I think, right now, just being in a big market like New York City. Let's keep it in the football, Zeke. There has been some big 2026 bowl predictions. And we're going to go over a couple of them and see how what we think. We'll start with this one, Zeke. Aaron Rodgers, it was 100 bowl predictions. This comes in at number 83. Aaron Rodgers will not reach the playoffs in what he says is his final season, and this will not be his final season anyway. I think it will be his final season. But, Zeke, do you feel like Aaron Rodgers will make the playoffs or won't make the playoffs, the Steelers?
13: I don't think so. I don't think they'll make the playoffs. The AFC is getting good with young talent, and I just don't trust the Steelers. The last 2 years, I'm not on the Aaron Rodgers bandwagon train anymore. I just don't think that he can get it done at his age, and especially if the Bengals are healthy, you're still going to have to compete with Lamar Jackson and the Ravens, you know, and then everyone else, I mean, the Colts will probably be there healthy. They missed the playoffs last year. They'll probably be there. And they had the claw and scratch their way to a playoff seed by a field goal and barely made it. So I don't think they can get it done.
12: Yeah, I don't think that the only way they get it done is if they win their division. And I don't see them winning their division. So I don't think they make the playoffs. Nick Bonito, whatever, you know, think it's that Bonito, with the Denver Broncos will lead the NFL in sacks. Zeke, can you see this happening?
13: No, I cannot see this happening because I think Myles Garrett on the Rams is going to be, and it's crazy, right? Myles Garrett broke the sack record in Cleveland. The Cleveland Browns were down a lot of games. So that means teams are running the football. The Rams are going to be up. So that means teams are going to have to throw against the Rams. That means more opportunities for Myles Garrett. Myles Garrett is the sack king again.
12: And you know what the crazy thing is about it? That when you're on a team like Cleveland or a team like the Rams, and you know you have to stop this one person, the fact that Myles Garrett does this and teams are game planning just for him, and he still breaks the record. Now he goes to, here's the thing, he goes to Los Angeles with a team that has other defensive players. So what do you do as a team when you got to play the Rams? You double him and let somebody else get off? You know what I'm saying? So I have to agree with you. I don't think Nick Bonito leads the NFL in sacks at all. Fernando Mendoza will start a game before the end of October. Agree or disagree with this, Zeke?
13: I would have to agree. When you go out and get that number one pick, I think you're getting that because you want him to play. Him sitting on the bench, of course, he can learn from Kirk Cousins. But I think game reps are what's going to help your young quarterback the most, especially with that young offense with Brock Bowers, Jenty. I think you bring him in and at least see what he can do.
12: I'll say this. If Kirk Cousins is having a good season, then Mendoza may not see the field until the end of the season, or at least when they're out of player contention. Not saying that they're going to win the games, but if Kirk Cousins is being competitive, Mendoza might not see the field to the end of the season. So we'll have to wait and see what happens with that. Dak Prescott will break the Cowboys' single season touchdown record. Can you see this happening?
13: Can I see it happening? I can. With the way that George Pickens and CeeDee Lamb is going to be healthy, he should be healthy at least. But I think what he was able to do with George Pickens, I think another year of that chemistry where he was able to be a complete deep threat. I mean, I think that offense always is going to have the pieces. And it's going to be a make or break year for this Cowboys team as far as show me something. I feel like they are always knocking at the door. Cowboys are always going to be the Cowboys, what Stephen A. Smith said, what can go wrong will go wrong. But I think they might have to show a little bit something, especially with the NFC East, losing a contender like the Eagles. I think they're not going to be as good. So I think he can get there.
12: Here's the thing that I've never underestimated when it came to Dak Prescott. People always say it's Dak. When you look at Dak statistically, Zeke, he has put up numbers. I don't think the problem is Dak not putting up numbers, because he put up numbers. It's just when they get into the playoffs, people say, well, Dak does, but his defense is horrible. So now he puts Dak into a throwing position on every down. When you put a quarterback into a throwing position on every down, Zeke, the defense sits back there and just, they pick their poison. And at that point, what do you want a quarterback to do when the defense knows you're passing? We can sit six, seven, we can sit seven, eight deep, in the coverage. And we know Dak is not a runner like that. But Zeke, to your point, yes, I agree. I think he breaks the single season touchdown record. I'm not concerned with Dak throwing the ball. And they also have a tight end in David Ferguson as well. So that offense is definitely going to be putting up, is high powered. Is whether they can make stops on defense or not.
13: Yeah, and I just looked it up. I mean, the Cowboys single season record, he has the record already with 37 and 21. I think he can beat his own record.
12: Yeah, I agree. I definitely agree. Indianapolis and the Jacksonville Jaguars both start the season off 0-3. And before we answer that question, you answer that question, see, we need to go to their today's schedules. Do the Colts and the Jaguars start the season 0-3. So let's go to the Colts schedule. And let's look at this and see if we're on point with our suggestions or what they're predicting. So Indianapolis Colts, they have the first game, they have the Ravens, they have the Chiefs, and they have the Texans. They have the Texans at home and the Ravens at home. They have the Chiefs on the road. Zeke, do you see the Colts starting off 0-3?
13: I don't. I think they win the first game at home. I think they beat Lamar in the Ravens. The Colts, I mean, they had they were 8-1, 8-2 before Daniel Jones got hurt. That defense with Sauce coming back, the run game. Even in that game too against the Chiefs, will Mahomes be 100% by game two? Will he even play? But I think that they can at least win one out of the three. I don't see that Colts team, who was red hot literally until the quarterback went down, drop the first three. I can't see that happening.
12: Zeke, I got to agree. I don't see. I think even if they lose to the Ravens, they do get the Chiefs second game. I do think that the Jaguars coming off the season that they had last year, going to the playoffs, winning that division, and they should have won the first round game. But I like the Jaguars to not – I mean, not the Jaguars, the Colts not to start – well, I meant I was talking about the Jaguars, but the Colts not going to the playoffs. Daniel Jones coming back. There was 8-1 before he got hurt. I think they won 8 in a row, and then they lost the game that he played him, and then he got hurt. But I will say, I don't think they're going 0-3. I think they switched that up. Here are the Jaguars. They have the Browns first game. They have the Broncos the second game. Then they have y'all the third game. Zeke, do they go 0-3?
13: If they lose game one, they will be going 3.
12: I agree.
13: they have to win game one. But I think, I mean, with no Myles Garrett, you know, who knows what the offense is going to look like under that new regime. They still don't have any wide receivers on the outside that can really win. I think the Jaguars, I mean, they were a drive away from beating the Bills, and Trevor Lawrence threw a pick. And I think Trevor Lawrence played really well at the end of the year. Travis Hunter will be healthy. That offense, I mean, can score. But if they lose game one, they're in trouble. Because then they have not even, if we're looking past their schedule, I mean, they have the Broncos, Patriots, Bengals, Eagles, Houston, Colts, Ravens. So they have a gauntlet after game one.
12: Yeah, they might. They got to win game one to just get in on the winning side of things. This is a very interesting one. Jalen Hurts will throw the fewest touchdown passes of any starting quarterback in the NFC East. Agree or disagree, Zeke?
13: I think I got to agree. When I look at Dak Prescott, you know he's going to be number one. I think Jaden Daniels coming off the season they had last year, their offense is going to throw a lot of RPOs. I think he's number two. So it's really going to be, to me, I honestly think it's going to be between Jalen Hurts and Jackson Dart. I don't know what Jackson Dart's going to do. Jackson Dart's going to use a lot of his legs. But I think without A.J. Brown, their biggest red zone threat, I think the touchdowns are going to drop. Let's see what that offense is able to do. They're going to have to rely on the run game. But I think with Malik Nabers and Jackson Dart, he's going to be able to throw the ball a lot. That's going to be a combination. So I think Jalen Hurts might, I think he will throw the least amount of touchdowns.
12: Okay, I got to agree. Emeka Ibuka will lead all wide receivers in touchdown catches. And this is the wide receiver for the Tampa Bay Buccaneers. Do you agree that he will lead all wide receivers in touchdown catching seat?
13: I don't think so. I think he's going to be top five, but I don't think so. When you're going against guys like, you know, JSN from last year, who was on a monster year, AJ Brown, New England, I think Drake May already threw a lot of touchdowns, and having AJ Brown is going to help. Jamar Chase is always going to be at the top. Puka Nacua.
12: Yeah.
13: I think he'll be top five. It's going to be very hard, especially with the inconsistencies that Tampa Bay had last year. I think it's going to be tough to get that number one spot.
12: And not only that, you got I think Devontae Smith was leading the league in touchdowns. Not Devontae Smith. Devontae Adams was leading the league in touchdowns at one point last year. So I gotta agree with you. I don't think that he leads all wide receivers in touchdown catches. Now does he have a chance to be top five? Most likely, because he had a good rookie season. So I gotta agree. The Lions will lead the NFL in regular season wins, being that they have the easiest schedule. Agree or disagree? See.
13: I want to agree. That easy, they're going to have an easy schedule. The Lions have the talent to really win against anybody. Last year, I mean, they're going to have a new OC. So the coach, he's not going to have to do everything, call offense and defense. I think they can have the most NFL regular season wins. But I think it's going to take them having to win 14 to 15 games. To do it.
12: Zeke, this is where I will disagree. I agree with you, what you're saying, cold-heartedly. The reason I disagree is because I feel like you still have Dan Campbell as coaching, and some of his coaching decisions will cost them some of those games, even though they're easy teams that they should win. He will cost them somewhere down the line making the decision, and they will lose the game. So I'm going to disagree just because of the coaching aspect. Mm. Jackson Dart will lead all NFL quarterbacks in rushing yards. Agree or disagree, Zeke?
13: I agree. I think he's going to use his legs a lot. Now, what can happen, he took a lot of big hits last year. Hopefully, he learns how to slide, because he's a good shot away from being out for a season. So if he learns how to slide, I think he, especially under John, under Harbaugh, I think he'll be able to get out, and we've seen what he was able to do with Lamar Jackson as far as getting him in open space. So Jackson Dart maybe will do a little bit of the same.
12: So here's the part where I disagree again, Zeke, only on the fact that I don't want him to lead the NFL in rushing yards, because that means he's taking a lot of beating, right? So no, I'd rather him. No, I want to disagree, because I don't want you leading the NFL. Now, if you're leading the NFL in rushing yards, where you're doing something like Lamar, and you're passing the ball, and you're helping your team win, yes, I'll take that. But I can't have you where you're taking hits like last year. You got concussions. You're missing games. No, I don't want that. No, we need you healthy so we can be competitive this year. Joe Burrow will win the MVP award. Agree or disagree, Zeke?
13: I disagree. I just think that the Bengals, they always – it's like a roller coaster watching them. They're bad in the beginning of the season. You know, injury happens, they fall off in the end. Joe Burrow hasn't been able to stay healthy an entire season. I don't think he'll win.
12: I have to agree, but I'm also going to say I agree with your statement. I'm going to disagree on the fact that I feel like if Joe Burrow is healthy and that Bengals offense is healthy, Joe Burrow will always be in MVP MVP conversation because of Jamar Chase, T. Higgins, and that, and you know, Chase Brown running the ball. If he can stay healthy and the team is winning, I think he has a chance. Will it happen? We just have to see, because we, you know, the first couple of games they always losing. The Texans. Now I'm gonna say I disagree. Just starting this statement off, the Texans will defeat the Seattle Seahawks in Super Bowl this year. I don't even have the Houston Texans making the playoffs, let alone the Super Bowl, let alone Seattle. I disagree totally with this statement. Zeke, what do you got?
13: Yeah, that definitely was the boldest statement. I agree with both of you. Seattle's not going to be there. Houston's definitely not going to be there. I don't like it. I just think C.J. Stroud, unless he's able to make a complete 180 from this last year, I don't think they get there. Their defense has the talent. They have a Super Bowl defense. But, I mean, it takes both sides of the ball. You're going to have to put up points eventually, and I don't think they're going to be able to put up enough points to get it to the Super Bowl, let alone win it.
12: I have to agree. 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It's your shooter, Brooklyn Boy, right here on the BGC Sports Network, 75 Sports Radio Show. Zeke's in the building. Chop it up. A Boogie is out. They missing the heck of a show. I know they're getting ready for Orange and Blue Skies. Don't worry. Segment 3 is on the way. The finals is here. Don't go nowhere.
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17: And we're back. Segment 3, yours truly, the Brooklyn Boy, right here on the BGC Sports Network. It is the Empire Sports Radio Show. Zeke's in the building. Chop is gone. A-Book is gone. I know they listening to the show. Yeah, Chop, tell your dad. I said, what's good? Hey, let him know. By the time I, you know, be in that area, the Knicks should have won, you know, the championship by the time that happens. Ask him, you know, If we can still be friends, you know, ask him, can, you know, we still rock out? I just want to know, will he still talk to me after this butt whipping that we're about to give the Spurs? Zeke, Caleb Williams on the cover of the new deluxe edition of Madden, Iceman arrives. And, you know, the Chicago Bears are getting, you know, the alternate jerseys, or what they call these different jerseys that the NFL has been wearing over the past couple of seasons. I love the cover. I love the Iceman look. It goes with the Chicago look. My question to you, Zeke, though, the NFC is just getting better every year. The Rams just got better. AJ Brown leaves. I think Minnesota's got a lot to say this year. I think there's going to be, you know, to come out the NFC, you definitely gonna have to play. And I think this is why the Rams went and did everything they had to do on defense. We understood what Caleb Williams did last year. Do you feel like the Bears, they have to upgrade their defense, certain parts of their defense? Yes, Caleb Williams had a great year with Ben Johnson, but we throw him on the Madden 27 Deluxe Edition. One, is he deserving of it? And two, are we expecting the Bears to have that type of year after letting DJ Moore go and not really upgrading the defense?
18: Does he deserve it? I mean, I do think so. I think he was one of the most electric players to watch last season. Especially, I think, that throw that came against the Rams to take it to overtime, that the game before that, I think he had like the big throw in the end zone and winning that game. One of the most electric players to watch. I mean, people think he has a high ceiling, probably think he'll be in the MVP running this year. So I think it is deserving. We're starting to see flashes of what he was like in college. But as far as the team, I think with everything going on in the NFC, I don't think they were 11-6 last year. I don't think 11 wins definitely, I don't think it's going to cut it this year. Especially like you said, with the Rams getting better, Minnesota getting better, Detroit with the easiest schedule. If you don't win your division, it's going to be very, very hard for you to get in the playoffs, especially with the team that's currently constructed. If we're looking at like the wild card teams last year, LA, I think LA will probably end up winning the division, but you'll have probably Seattle there, Green Bay, Minnesota, Detroit. It's going to be tough. Unless they really go into the offseason, they are on the brink of missing the playoffs. They have to, because I don't think 11 wins cuts it.
17: So Zeke, let me ask you this question. Do they get over 11 wins this year? Matter of fact, let's go to the tape. Let's go to the schedule. Let's go to the Chicago Bears schedule. And see if we can get 11 wins or more, because that's what it's going to take for them to win. First game of the season, they have the Panthers on the road, which I was thinking about going to that game in Charlotte. But nonetheless, Panthers on the road. Do they get that win?
18: I think they can get that win on the road. They can get that win.
17: Okay. That's one. They have the Vikings at home, which is a rivalry game and a division game. Do they get the Vikings at home?
18: They split. So we can say they get them at home, but they split. Okay.
17: That's two wins. They get the Eagles coming into town. Do they beat the Eagles on a Monday night?
18: It's tough. The Eagles are physical. They're a physical run-heavy team. If they can stop the run, they'll win, but I feel like they struggled on offense. I'll give them the win right here.
17: So that's three. They got the Jets in week four. That's a win.
18: They beat the Jets.
17: So that's 4-0. They have the Packers. Go into Green Bay. I'm going to go with Green Bay in this game to give them that first win, the first loss. They go to Atlanta. Do they beat Atlanta?
18: I want to say as it stands, yes, but Atlanta has talent. I mean, if Tua can play well, that defense is good with Atlanta. They have a great secondary. Kyle Pitts, Drake London. That's a game they could possibly lose.
17: Okay. So right now they're sitting at 4-2, if I'm not mistaken. Right. They have the Patriots at home, which we should be in the building. You guys get the win on that one. So they're 4-3. They travel all the way across the country to Seattle. Do they get that?
18: I say this is going to be the first tough win that they get, but it might be close.
17: So now they're 5-3. Is that right? So 1, 2, 3, 4, 5, 6, 7, 8. So 5-3. They get the Buccaneers at home the following week. I think they beat the Buccaneers. That's 6-3. They have the Saints at home. They beat the Saints 7-3. Yep. Even though it's not going to be easy, Tyler Shaw, I think New Orleans is definitely going to be okay this year.
18: Yeah, for sure.
17: They go to the Lions. Lions should be rolling at this point. I'm saying the Lions, Lions win. That's 7-4.
18: Yep.
17: They got the Jaguars coming into town that following week. It could go either way, but we'll give it to the Bears.
18: Oh, you want to like the Jags in that one?
17: Okay, we give it to the Jags. So that's 7-5 or?
18: Yep.
17: 7-5. They got the Dolphins. They got Dolphins the next week. They win that 8-5. They got to travel to Buffalo. They lose that. That's 8-6. We said they split with the Packers. Did they lose the first one? Or can't remember what they did in that against the Packers.
18: So they would lose the first one. They would win the second one.
17: So that's 9-6. They finish up with the Lions in at home, and then the Vikings on the road. Even if they win both, that's 11 wins. If they split, that's 10. That does not get them into the playoffs.
18: I don't think it does. It's going to be tough. Even with 10 wins, I think they're on the brink of missing it, because I think the Lions win that division. Oh, they're going to be on the fringe.
17: Yeah. I think the NFC is going to be so tough, Zeke, that they cannot afford to. They got to win the games they got to win. And like you said, I don't think 11 games gets them in the playoffs. I think if they have to look forward to winning the division. If they don't win the division, they got to come close to having 13, 14 wins.
18: Yeah.
17: Zeke, the NFL Finals, is here. We've talked about the X's. We've talked about the O's. We've seen the referees that's going to be there. Tony Brothers, all the good guys are going to be refereeing. If you had one last thing that you could say to the Knicks, one last thing you could say to the Spurs to say, listen, if you do this, you win the championship. What would that be, Zeke?
18: For the Knicks, I think that OKC gave them the game plan. The Timberwolves as well. You have to put a body on Wimby every time down the floor. On offense and defense, he has to get hit. You can't let Wimby get comfortable. If he gets comfortable, it's going to be a very, very long series. And I think as far as this on the Spurs, what I would tell the Spurs is they have to push the pace. I think all five of their guys that they have on the floor in that starting lineup can run. They have to be able to move up and down the floor. I think when the Knicks start to slow the pace down with Brunson, I think that's where they'll win. But if the Spurs are able to run up and down the floor and create turnovers, that youth is going to help them get rolling in fast break buckets with a young team. And if they're able to shoot the ball, I think it's going to be that's going to bode well for the Spurs.
17: If I had to tell the Spurs anything, Zeke, I would tell the Spurs, Stephon Castle, you're going to have to limit your turnovers and control and be able to handle the rock. If you're able to keep your turnovers five and less, we will be good. And we're going to have, as a young team, we're going to have to limit our turnovers and understand, yes, this is a big moment, but we want to have to understand, listen, we've gone through the playoffs. We got to grow up now. We cannot have those young mistakes happen in this finals. And if I'm the Knicks, I'm telling the Knicks right now, honestly, Zeke, keep doing what you've been doing for the last 11 games. You are 11-2, one of the best runs of all time. You've swept Philly. You've swept Cleveland. And Cleveland, you know, going to the playoffs, people were saying, had one of the best chances of making it to the finals. You have a James Harden. You have a Donovan Mitchell. You have an Evan Mobley. You have a Jared Allen. You had so much promise, and you just didn't do it. So at this point, Zeke, that's what I would tell the Knicks. Keep doing what you're doing because it's a formula for working. This is probably one of the greatest times, Zeke, that when you look at a franchise like the New York Knicks, you know, when you have certain teams in the finals, Zeke, you talk about, you got Knicks and Spurs. I think this is probably going to be one of the highest ratings because you have Wembanyama and you have the Knicks. Can you see any other two teams right now, Zeke, making it to the finals this year that would give you the ratings that this series is going to give you? If you could put two teams in the finals, say, these two teams definitely would give the ratings that's probably going to be better than the Knicks and Spurs. What two teams? Because, Zeke, I can't even think about it. You got the phenom in Wembanyama. Third year making it to the finals, and you have the New York Knicks, who is a franchise dude that loves basketball, a city that loves basketball. And when the Knicks are doing good, the NBA is doing well. Can you name a finals right now, Zeke, that this year, that if we look at the teams and the players, you say, these are the only two teams I think that would even give us the ratings that we're looking for. What would those teams be?
18: I think the Lakers finals, another LeBron with Luka in the finals. And then I would have to say on the East side, I mean, the Knicks would be the number one team, but if I can't choose, the Knicks would have to be the Celtics. A Lakers-Celtics finals would probably give it the second highest ratings. But like you said, I mean, everyone loves to watch Vic play. The New York Knicks, New York is, you know, hungry for a championship in the city. I think we got the best finals matchup we could have possibly gotten, honestly, out of this playoffs.
17: The only other matchup, Zeke, that I would have probably give this ratings if it was the Lakers and the Knicks. LeBron at the Garden, you know, LA, LA, New York, one, you know, two of the biggest coasts. So I really don't know. Like, other than I think out of the East, it made sense that New York probably was, because let's be real, if Detroit and San Antonio was in the finals, Like, I'm not really that. You know what I mean? Like, Boston, maybe. I just don't think Boston would have gave us that flair. I think the Knicks being there this year, it gives us the flair that we need. And I'm not saying that because I'm a Knicks fan, but it's been a long time coming. And I think when you have, when you look at a Jalen Brunson, Zeke, when he signed with the Knicks, and everybody was dogging that signing, Jalen Brunson, I mean, Stephen A., every outlet was like, is this the guy taking us to the finals? And look at what he's done, Zeke. Look at what he's done. Any last words before we get out of here, Zeke?
18: Hey, great show. I can't wait for football season now. Finals are here. Hey, let's see if it's going to be orange and blue skies. Let's see.
17: Hey, man, listen. If you're not a New York Knicks fan, you will become a New York Knicks fan after this series. I wish my other guys was here, Chop It Up and A Boogie. It is definitely, let me tell you something. Lord knows and behold that if the Knicks and when the Knicks win this championship, oh my gosh. We won't talk nothing else on this show, Z. I'm telling you now, all I'm going to say is, y'all going to ask me a question. I'm going to say orange and blue skies. I'm going to say, which finger do y'all want me to put the ring on? Ring me, please. That's all I'm going to say. But listen up, man. We got to go, man. It's yours truly, the Brooklyn boy. Zeke's in the building. It is the Empire Sports Radio Show right here on the BGC Sports Network. And before I get out of here, my last words is going to be, orange and blue skies. We out. Good show.
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9: With your BGC Sports Network brief, I'm Nick Quick. The New York Knicks secured a gritty 105-95 victory over the San Antonio Spurs on the road in Game 1 of the NBA Finals. Despite trailing by as much as 14 points in the third quarter, New York orchestrated a relentless comeback, extending their historic playoff winning streak to 12 games by closing out the fourth quarter on a decisive 11-0 run. Shaking off an early knee collision, Jalen Brunson took over the game when it mattered most, scoring 13 of his 30 points in the final frame to put the Knicks over the top. While Victor Wembanyama stuffed the stat sheet with 26 points, 12 rips, and 3 blocks, the young star struggled from the floor, shooting just 6 for 21. He candidly admitted post-game, "I was bad tonight. It's not more complicated than that." With your BGC Sports Network brief, I'm Nick Quick.
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0: you so much for being with us, ladies and gentlemen. It is time for Sports in the Mix. And we are ready to talk. The NBA Finals is here. Joining me from sunny Florida, Sid Henry. What's up, Sid?
1: What it do, fellas? How's it going?
0: All right. And then from the state of Louisiana, Santoya Black is in the house.
2: Yes, sir. It's all good in the hood.
0: All right. And a man who has not seen or heard the word NBA Finals since Prince did a song called 1999, Greg Hyman, Empire Sports, is in the house. What's up, Greg?
3: Respect on my name.
0: Man, we ain't got time for you, bro. You
3: can, respect on my name.
0: Hold a sec. That show just went off. This is a whole different show right now.
3: Put some respect on my name.
0: I'm going to have to put Boys to Men, and we're going to put a difference on it. You know, that we just going to just do that. This is not Empire Sports. This is Sports in the Mix. This is the other crew. So we're going to let you slide today because you've been down in the foxhole for so long. But I don't know if you read the Bible, but you need to talk about David and Goliath.
2: David and Goliath. Jeez.
0: That's big. But anyway, I'm not going to go there. I'm going to be nice. First of all, let's talk about the finals. And I'm going to share with everybody, I mean, you know, I was here in Oklahoma, and I got to hear all this stuff right here. It was so many letdowns for the Thunder, but I don't think, and I'm just going to be honest with you. I really am. I said it was going to go seven games, but I felt like that if it went seven games, that San Antonio was going to win it. And then after the game, as I shared the screen, you guys had a chance to hear a 22 or 23-year-old
4: Ariel Brand,
0: young man say this.
4: It's a childhood dream. And having a real shot at it, having a chance, tangible chance at winning it, at realizing a dream, you know, it's a chance. It's a lifetime chance. You know, it's, you never know what's going to happen again. But it's, you know, the day we win it, speaking for myself, it's going to be an amazing day of, like, realization of a dream. You know, it's hard to put into words. It's almost like the meaning of my life, you know.
0: Wow, we got to stop right there. Santoya, let's go with you first, and then we'll hear from, Seth Henry, and then we'll hear from the one and only, the Brooklyn boy, Greg Hyman.
2: When you hear that, go ahead. You hear the passion in his voice. I love that. A young man who's in his early 20s where you can tell this means something. You see it all over his face, his emotions, his body language, and I love that about him. And I think that's the kind of passion that you want to see if you are a fan of the San Antonio Spurs. And I just say if you're the fan of the NBA, that it means something. And, you know, I think that's what you need in this day and age because, you know, everything is about contracts and free agency and, you know, this is mine and, you know, whatever, I didn't get mine. But to see this young man leading at this age and this how young this team is, this is going to be scary for the Western Conference when they really grow up.
0: All right. Thanks, Sam. Let's go ahead and hear from Sid Henry.
1: I'm just going to piggyback on what Sam said. You know, this young man who is not from this country is showing more passion than the kids who grew up in this country and play this game and take this sport for granted. You know, coming from another country, he's probably dreamed of playing in the NBA, watching the videos of Michael Jordan and all of this stuff. And to now have his chance at winning an NBA championship, I mean, you see the emotion. You see how much it means to him. And it becomes infectious. So, you know, the guys on that team, they're going to rally around this guy. Because guess what? This is just the beginning. This guy is going to be so huge when it comes to the NBA and the face of the NBA over the next 10 to 15 years. Man, his jersey is going to outsell everybody else's jersey. And, I mean, you just see him play the game clean. He doesn't do any – you don't see all the trash talking or anything like that. I mean, I hadn't seen passion like that, and this is just me speaking, since Jordan. Looking at the way he plays the game, the fist pump and holding it in the air, I mean, he's giving his all out there. He's not leaving anything on the court, and that's the way Michael Jordan played the game. So just his personality reminds me of Jordan and his work ethic. I can only imagine what his work ethic is going to be in the offseason or next year, how he will improve his game, because he's improved his game every year since he's been in the NBA.
0: Yeah, you're right about that. And Greg, we're going to ask you to talk about it. Then we're going to talk about the Orange and Blue Skies team, the New York Knicks. And, you know, I got them all queued up, too, as well. But, Greg, you watched Game 7 from Oklahoma City. What did you think about his performance, how they was able to knock off the defending champions?
3: I'll piggyback off Santorio said. First thing I want to say is the NBA is a business. And the sad thing about a business is that things are going to get broken up. It wasn't like that back in the days. You had people being loyal to teams, people just staying with teams. The Spurs do need to capitalize on this young talent within the next 2-3 years. Because free agency, money will cause this team to break up, right? And you want to see Wembanyama get a championship. His passion is undeniable. You can't take away what he means to the game of basketball. You know, you look at OKC, the run that they had. Every year, getting to that step, they finally get to the chip, right? And now you got two players making, well, three players on a max deal. A fourth player in Hartenstein who's making over 88, he's making $88 million. That's why the Knicks didn't re-sign him. He's making $88. You got a bunch of guys on that bench that is going to be looking to get paid. Free agency, people are going to want to go get the Carson Wallaces and the A.J. Mitchells and those guys. So what I saw in Game 7 was a young team that's hungry, and they understand that we got to capitalize on this within the next 2-3 years because this thing don't last long. And if you look at the NBA right now, when is the last time we had a repeat champion?
0: It's Golden State, Cleveland, and that one? The Warriors?
3: Yeah, what was that, 2016?
0: Yeah, 2016.
3: 27. Like, so you got to think about it. The way the league is now, you got to get one and be good with it. Because trying to get two in this day and age with the way it is with a business, and I think this is where OKC, this is where they missed. They feel like this is why they rushed Jalen Williams back. Because they knew that they could not be okay. They could not be San Antonio if they didn't have him. They should have never rushed him back. They should have never played him in the first place. At the end of the day, did they need him? Yes. But I said it before this series. San Antonio, to me, was the better team, top to bottom, even before the series started, even if Jalen Williams was playing. They just were more hungrier, and they went after it. I just hope that they can keep this group together money-wise because San Antonio is a small market team.
0: Yeah, they are. Oklahoma City is too. They don't have over 1 million people. And Oklahoma City got like 750,000 people, you know.
3: Yeah, well, Sam Presti getting that money from somewhere because he's got three guys on a max deal. Shea is over 240. If I'm not mistaken, Jalen Williams is on a max. Chet is on a max. And Isaiah Hartenstein is on like $88 million. Man. So he's got four players over $500 million.
0: And let me say this right now, you said the name Chet. Man, they about to run him out of town. Santori, did you see what they said? I mean, he gave you in 30 minutes 4 points. In 30 minutes.
2: Yeah, that ain't good. And you know, and that's Game 7 is always one of those times, especially if you are the team that loses, your last performance is the one that's going to be the most memorable, no matter how you played throughout the course of the year. And unfortunately for Chet, Game 7 did not look good for him.
0: Yep, and also at the beginning of the series, they had pulled up some video and some footage because, you know, Vic played for Team France, and Chet was able to beat him every time, but not this time. You know, I think it was a big mistake because it was the day before when Shai Gilgeous-Alexander got his MVP, and the next day, here's Wimby saying, I'll show you MVP what it meant, you know. And Chet, was he supposed to be Defensive Player of the Year, Rookie of the Year? Was that what was it,
1: no,
0: Sam?
1: Wimby got Defensive Player of the Year. He was runner-up.
3: Runner-up.
0: Mm-hmm. Well, let's just say this. For Oklahoma City, they got to make some decisions. They got to figure it out and what they're going to be able to do. Because I tell you, that game seven was – the game one and game seven was definitely an awesome game, and I liked it. So anyway, we're going to go ahead and shift gears now, and we're going to go ahead and talk about the Eastern Conference champions who played the Cleveland Cavaliers. You know, Cleveland was no match on that team. So, Greg, let's hear from you on that about with how your team did it.
3: Man, we did it. Honestly, we did it as a team. And I've been saying this ever since they've been running the offense through Cat Williams. With Cat, not Cat, Cat. Where he's been averaging 5-6 assists a game. One game he had 10 assists. And now Jalen Brunson doesn't have the ball in his hand. And I was listening to somebody earlier today, one of the sports reporters, and they were saying, when Cat, since they made that move, Cat is able to get everybody in the game. And this is why you're able to see Mikal Bridges, who has been the unsung hero in this playoffs. I don't care what nobody said. If Mikal Bridges doesn't do what he's doing in this playoffs, the Knicks aren't where they are right now. He's averaging almost 18 points a game in the playoffs, where before the playoffs, during the season, people were talking about, where's Mikal Bridges? You gave a 5 trade, you know, drive draft picks for this guy. But if you look at Mikal Bridges, not Mikal, but if you look at what Cat is doing and getting everybody involved, and then he can still get his shots, and then Jalen Brunson can still get his, is why the Knicks offense is moving. Not to mention the bench. Landry Shamet is shooting lights out and is playing defense. I think the Knicks are a strong team, 11-2 right now, have one of the best record, the best record in the playoffs at this point. And I think the Knicks are taking it as they are taking it personal that they are the underdogs going into this finals. And I think a lot of people on this panel are probably picking the Spurs. And it's okay. It's okay.
0: Well, we're not going to pick right now. We don't want to do that right now. We're not going to do that right now. You just get your popcorn, get your wine, and get whatever you need on Wednesday. And remember, whatever happens after game one, it don't mean nothing. You're talking to somebody that's been to the finals. Ask the Dallas Mavericks what it was like during that time period. You know, they were up 2.5 games and collapsed. Anything can happen in the NBA finals. Would you agree, Sam?
2: Oh, in any sport. You talk about anything can happen, man. So, yeah, look, I have an interesting take on this, and I'll save it for later.
0: Okay. Well, we got a couple of minutes before we hit this break. Go ahead, man. We got a couple of minutes.
2: Here's the way that I look at things. The Spurs are playing with house money right now. To me, they have no they don't have the same pressure that the Knicks do. The Knicks have the pressure not because people feel that they just should win it, but it's because of how long they haven't been there, and it's the name, the Knicks, and people just feel like they should get this. They're not even the number one seed in there. In the conference, they're like number 4.
0: Yep.
2: But it's the pressure that they get because they're the New York Knicks. They play in the number one TV market in the country. And you're going against one of the smaller markets in the Spurs who have really, if you would have told us at the beginning of the year this team was going to be able to go to the finals, and as young as they are, that's the team that's playing with house money. So to me, the Knicks are the ones, they've gotten all the rest now, 10 days off. They're going to be a little healthier. Of course, rested. But the real question becomes, does the pressure get to them? That's the real question.
0: All right. Greg, you got a response to that?
3: I don't think the pressure's on the Knicks. I honestly think... What you say?
2: You don't think that the pressure is on them more so than the Spurs?
3: Here's the thing. I think it's natural pressure. So I'll say this. I think it's natural pressure because it's New York, like you said. It's the New York Knicks, and they haven't been there since 99. They lost in 94. They lost in 99, respectively, to Houston and San Antonio. But if you look at the odds and the bookmakers and everything, everybody has us as the underdogs. Everybody feels like San Antonio is that much better than us.
0: Well, we're going to find out, but we got to take this break. And we got to talk more. We got to get an update on hockey. We got an update on the WNBA. Got to give Sid Henry a chance to say something.

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0: Giants have went back and got one of their icons. The man who started the one-handed catch, OBJ. Cedric Handy, am I tripping? Am I looking at my screen wrong and saying that the Giants have got back OBJ? What happened, Ced Handy?
1: Oh, man, they went back and brought it. They're bringing him back.
0: He's 33 years old.
1: They're bringing him back, Ced. They're bringing him back. They're bringing him back. They signed Juju Smith-Schuster, and they signed another wide receiver. So, yeah, they're bringing him back in the fold.
0: Greg, what's going on with your team, man? What are they doing?
2: Doing what any other team would do, trying to get better.
0: Is it for leadership, you think?
2: I can't see him coming in and being a number one, number two, or number three. I mean, I looked at our receiver core. Our receiver core is pretty good. I think the only one that we signed today that I feel like would help is Jose Berrios, who is more of a receiver that used to be like, what's the two receivers that can't think of their name, used to play for New England, slot receiver, small receiver. But
1: Wes Welker?
2: Yeah, one of those. I'm not really looking for, when I seen the sign, and it wasn't like a signing that said, oh, man, we got OBJ back. Because I know that OBJ is not nowhere near where he used to be. If anything, you bring him back.

0: just to be a voice in the locker room. So it doesn't, that move doesn't really, like, oh man, I think I'm happy because he gets to probably retire as a Giant. I mean, that's the probably thing I'm happy about. But other than that, it's not a move that I was, you know, ooh, we got OBJ back.
1: Yeah, I was going to ask about that in that move. And I know he's, you know, when you look at the one of the greatest catches, and I wouldn't say just in Giants history, I'd say of all time, he's got one of the greatest catches we've ever seen in the game of football. Does he really bring the stability and leadership that that team will need?
0: I don't even think it's probably like what we, like, it's like almost like a player that used to, that's like going back to your old high school and you walk in the locker room and your name rung bells up in that high school. It's like you walk up in there and people respect you. I'm not looking for him to come in here and be, oh man, we, you know, because we all know that in his time, he wanted, and when he was young, he was selfish. But I think OBJ, just a presence in the locker room, just the young guy seeing him, just him being on the sidelines, and him can be a voice in their ear. Remember, he's 33 years old. He's changed. He's more mature now.
1: Yeah.
0: He's one of the respected people that the Giants respect. And I think that when you have a young team, a bunch of young receivers, you bring back somebody like that, I don't think you're signing him because you want, heck, he might not even hit the field.
2: Yeah.
0: You know what I mean? But I think he's just bringing something that the Giants are saying, look, we can, man, OBJ's back. The Giants is something to just rally around right now. I don't think it's nothing more than that.
1: Okay. I'm just curious.
3: All right. Well, enough on that. Right now, Sam, Greg, Sid, the National Hockey League. The finals are set. They start on Tuesday. The Montreal Canadiens, they lost to the Hurricanes 4-1. The last game was on last Friday. Hurricanes put a beat down on them. They beat the Canadiens 6-1. And then on the other side, the Colorado Avalanche. Santori, I heard they were so cocky, arrogant, and everything. But all of a sudden, here's a team, the Golden Knights from Las Vegas, who fired their coach, reorganized, and said, let's go win. So, San, give us the update on what's going on for the Lord Stanley Cup for the hockey.
1: Canada goes another year without getting a cup. I think that's probably the biggest story. A lot of pressure was on Montreal to get back to get to the Stanley Cup. It's been since the 90s since it's been back in Canada. And while a lot of people in the United States, you know, they're looking at the teams now, and I get that. That is a big deal in Canada, a huge deal. Toronto had an opportunity. Ottawa had an opportunity. Montreal had an opportunity, and they just did not show up. And you have to give Carolina a lot of credit. First of all, they were terrible at home up until this year as far as in the playoffs. They have really stepped up their game. And I think that the Hurricanes, you know, they got a real chance of making some noise. On the other side, the Golden Knights are like the Steelers. They're gonna bring their pail lunch to work, and they're gonna keep it going. Colorado, I think, got a little overconfident. I think that is a fair assessment. And the Golden Knights, I think, did something great. I'd love to be in Vegas for a Stanley Cup game. That is going to be an absolute incredible atmosphere.
3: Yeah, you're right about that. Carolina Hurricanes did it big. They were one of the best in the league. Buffalo, they couldn't get it done. Tampa Bay Lightning couldn't get it done. Montreal, Boston, it was just an incredible season when you look down at the conferences and see how it went. So it'll be kicking off, and I'm looking forward to it. And then, you know, for Colorado and Dallas and Minnesota, and here comes Vegas. They were the fourth best team overall in the Western Conference, and they were able to get it done. So, Santori, what do you think is going to happen on that?
1: In the Stanley Cup?
3: Mm-hmm.
1: You know what? I'm going to give the edge here to Carolina. They have been playing some lights-out hockey. I think they're playing extremely well. When you talk about their defensive front, I think they're playing well. When you've got I'm trying to think of the word right now. It just slips my mind, but when you've got power plays, they're playing extremely well with the power play. I think they're doing well. When you talk about how they move the puck around the zone, getting good shots, and they show that against Montreal. And defensively, I think that they've really stepped up their game. They're playing well around the net, protecting their goalie well. But the other thing that they're doing is they're not allowing foolish plays to happen in the zone where you release a player and he's got a wide open shot. I think they're doing a great job of really doing well at getting around the net and protecting the goalie.
3: I gotcha. All right, any questions for Santori on the hockey, on that, Greg or Sid Henry? Any questions for
2: him? No, I'm good on the hockey, man. I think Carolina's gonna do what they came to do. I think they're gonna be the team to beat. It's been a long time coming for them, so I think that they're ready for it.
3: All right, gotcha. All right, now let's go back and talk about the New York Knicks. Media's been calling this thing Star Wars Episode One, The Phantom Menace. Press play on Living La Vida Loca. Because 1999 was leading into year 2000 and K. And I was listening to Greg's show. He was talking about Allen Houston, who got hurt that year when they played in 1999. And I think he had a guy by the name of Latrell Sprewell, who was the dog for them. But that was back in the day. Well, different. First of all, Greg, I want to know who's going to guard Wimby. That's what I want to know.
0: OG.
3: Ananobi?
0: Have you not seen the clips of the two times that they played this year?
3: Give it to me. And by the way, how did that go? How, you know, when they played, how
0: the
3: did
0: Knicks
3: that...
0: The Knicks won both matchups. We beat them in the cup in the in-season tournament. We beat them in that game, and we beat them in the regular season game.
3: Okay.
0: But OG, I've watched when you have a smaller person sticking Wimby, who's strong. And I've watched certain players do this. I watched Caruso. When Caruso was on Wimby, Caruso gave Wimby problems. When you put somebody that's strong on Wimby and that can push him out of the paint, the problem is with OKC, Jalen Williams was the other person that they would stick on him, but Jalen Williams was hurt. So when you put a smaller person that can stick him on the perimeter and make Wimby become a jump shooter, that's what you want to do. They put Hartenstein on him, and he blew right by his Hartenstein every time. Hartenstein did not. If you make Wimby into a jump shooter, you have won half the battle, because now he's taking a lot of shots from the outside, and what you want him to do. Because once he gets in the paint, he kind of controls the paint. He's just that tall. But OG stuck him two times, was very physical with him, made him work, and I think OG's going to be the primary defender on him once again.
3: All right, looking at that situation, what about De'Aaron Fox? He's a smooth player.
0: I like De'Aaron. Just too bad he's on the wrong team in this situation. But I like De'Aaron Fox. He's a good kid. Come out of college, come pros, very quiet, doesn't talk much, just goes on the court, do his thing. And actually, that was probably one of the biggest trades that San Antonio could have ever done, was get a veteran point guard. Because there's been games throughout this series that Stephon Castle, he had a triple-double, and one of those triple-doubles was turnovers. He had 10 turnovers. And I like Stephon Castle. I love him. He's a dog. But if he keeps turning, he can't continue to turn the ball over like that. And this is when De'Aaron Fox comes in and controls the game, takes the ball out of his hands. But they're a young team. I said this from the giddy-up, that I felt like San Antonio should have won that series 4-1, honestly. The games that San Antonio lost, I'm going to tell you why they lost. They didn't pay attention to detail, turned the ball over, bad shot selection, and because they were young. Those were the four reasons why they lost three games in that series.
3: Gotcha. Well, June 8th and June 10th will be the date that the games will be in New York. Instead of having the 2-3-2, they went with the 2-2-1-1-1. You like that setup?
1: Much better. I don't like it when that middle three. I think that gives the advantage to the team that that doesn't have home court advantage, because all you got to do is win one game in that front part of the two, and then you got three at home in a row. So I like it when you have to travel a little bit more. It really gives a true advantage to the home team.
3: All right. Seth Henry, what do you think?
2: Man, I think it's going to be an awesome series. I think we're going to need to hold on to it, because after this, you know, it's going to be a minute before we dive into NFL football, college football. But I'm looking forward to a great series. It's going to be all about the matchups and who can adjust to the matchups that are going to be thrown at them. You know, Butch Johnson is that his name? No, Mitch. I'm sorry. Mitch Johnson is making his way in his NBA coaching career. Mike Brown is a veteran coach. It's been around the block. And I can't wait to see how the matchups play out.
3: Yeah. Well, we got to talk about Karl Anthony Towns. Remember, he played with Minnesota. What's this, his third year with the Knicks or second year with the Knicks?
2: Second year.
3: Yeah.
4: Yeah.
3: And so now they're in the Eastern Conference. And I'm just going to tell you, I think both of these teams are basically evenly match up, you know, with the bench and the players. San Antonio's got seven or eight guys. Knicks probably got about 9 or 10. Oh, it's going to be a tough matchup. But the deal is, Mike Brown, he almost got the job to be the head coach for the San Antonio Spurs. He was an assistant there. What do you think about what he's done? Sam, let's go with you. With Mike Brown, what he's been able to do. Remember, he was at Cleveland with the Lakers. Now,
1: yeah, maybe. I was just going to say that. Just the teams that fired him, they've got to be kicking themselves.
2: I don't think so, Sam.
1: In a way, I do. Because if you go back, when was that, Sacramento? Did they really give him a fair opportunity?
0: Not at all.
2: I mean, Sacramento, maybe. Lakers, when you got what you...
1: Lakers, they were going to be impatient.
0: Okay, to San Antonio's point, Sam was saying the Lakers. Who was on that Lakers team when he was coaching?
2: Was Luka hadn't made it there yet, had he?
3: No, he wasn't. LeBron was. Oh.
2: LeBron was there. AD party. What they call it? After party was there.
0: No, he wasn't.
2: Huh?
0: I don't think AD was there.
2: Yeah, it was there.
0: AD's only been there for a couple of years. Remember, AD came in the bubble, won the bubble. They left after the bubble. He left 2 years after the bubble, or he was hurt after the bubble.
2: That's what I'm saying. He was there. He's only been with who did he get traded to?
0: But what I'm saying is, after he won the championship in the bubble, remember, he was hurt a lot of the time that he was with the Lakers.
2: Right. Yeah. So he was there. That's what I'm saying. He was there during that time when Mike Brown was there. He just couldn't depend on it because he was always hurt.
0: Right. So if you look at if you had LeBron and AD, outside of that, who else was on that team?
2: I can't recall nobody.
0: And what was the other team, Santorio?
1: Sacramento. I mean, you got to be kicking yourself. They weren't patient at all with him. And that's what I say is that you look at what Mike Brown has done right now, taking this Knicks squad to the NBA Finals. I think regardless of what happens, I think that he has solidified himself as a good coach. He's a good coach in this league. And I think that he's done some great things with New York. And how many people have we seen with the Knicks that have not been able to take them to the mountaintop?
2: Let's look at this. I ain't trying to take nothing away from Mike Brown, but Jalen Brunson has been hurt the last couple of years.
0: Who?
2: Brunson.
0: Jalen Brunson has not been hurt.
2: Man, are you kidding me? He tore his ankles up last year. What are you talking about?
0: Jalen Brunson was the only player. He got hurt in the last game of the series, yo. What are you talking about?
2: Yo, he was hurt. Wasn't he hurt last year playing in the playoffs?
0: No, he wasn't. He got hurt the last game of the playoffs. When we lost, he got hurt. He wasn't hurt the whole season.
2: I didn't say the whole season. I said he was hurt during the season last year when they made their run in the playoffs.
0: No, he wasn't. But what's your point though?
2: My point is, Brown is a good coach, but the Knicks pretty much the best team in the East. So you made a few tweaks here, a few tweaks there. Same thing that I would put him on the same lines of when Steve Kerr took over the Golden State Warriors.
3: I think his game has changed. He's in the playoffs.
2: No. What do you mean? No.
0: I'm gonna say this, and I'll be honest with you. What did Steve Kerr have to coach when you got the best players on your team? What do you have to coach? You have to coach. You don't have to just like. And I'm not taking nothing away from Phil Jackson because he had to make it work. But back in the day, Chicago had the best team. When he went to the Lakers and the Lakers had coach, what do you have to coach? All you're doing is subbing. Steve Kerr is a terrible coach, and it's showing now.
3: Wow.
0: It's showing now.
3: Wow.
1: I don't know. Terrible coach though.
0: But it goes to say this. For one, I feel like Steve Kerr doesn't develop talent. That's one. For two, it shows that when he doesn't have primary stars, what can he do? What can he do without primary stars? And it's shown this year. He cannot win unless he has stars on his team.
3: Wow. But listen, we got to hit this break right quick. We're going to close out segment two. Don't go nowhere, folks. More of Sports in the Mix with the Crew is on the way, so keep it right here on the BGC Sports Network.
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10: 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Big ups to Texas Globe Life Field. 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But Globe Life Field, Texas got to give it up to y'all. 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
3: And welcome back. Segment 3, Sports in the Mix with the crew here on the BGC Sports Network. Cedric Bailey along with Santoria Black and Greg Hyman, the Brooklyn boy. Be sure to check him out, Empire Sports. He will tell you everything you need to know about to expect him and Brian, Zeke, and A Boogie. But this is the month of June, fellas. And coming up in less than 3 weeks, June 23rd, June 24th, the draft will unfold, and it's going to be in Brooklyn at the Barclays Center. There will be 60 picks revealed in a talented 2026 class. Do you agree, Greg, that this class of 2026 was really, really talented?
10: You talking about the NBA?
3: Yes.
10: This is probably one of the best drafts in a while.
3: Yeah, and they said that...
10: this is definitely one of the best drafts in a while.
3: The young man from BYU, AJ Debanta, is that how you pronounce his name?
10: Yeah.
3: And it looks like he's going to be going to the Wizards. Your boy Brian is excited. I know he is, isn't he?
10: Yeah, I think that's the best pick for the Wizards. With what they have already, I think you definitely bring him in.
3: But here's the deal. The second pick is going to go to the Utah Jazz. In BYU, right there in the state of Utah, and wouldn't that be a great addition to have this young man going to play for the Utah Jazz? And then...
10: It's all about what you need. Utah doesn't need him. Washington needs him. Utah doesn't need him. Washington needs him. Utah has too many people at that position. They got too many forwards.
3: Okay.
1: Yeah. I'd agree with that. And, you know, look, this is, and I think you just said it, this is a deep draft. You got Boozer coming out. You got the kid from Kansas coming out.
3: Darren Peterson is his name.
1: He's coming out. The kid from BYU that's coming out. This is really a can't miss in the top five. I mean, you got some really good prospects that'll be coming out in this draft.
3: They're saying that Cam Boozer, he's going to be playing a position of power forward and center, coming from Duke, projected to go with the third pick, being compared to Domantas Sabonis and Kevin Love. But they're saying that he'll probably go to Memphis down there with Zach Edey. Is Zach still playing, by the way?
10: Yeah. Zach actually did well when he had a point guard that could get him the ball.
3: Yeah. But Boozer going to Duke. And then there's Caleb Wilson from North Carolina. Possibly he could be going to the Bulls. They consider him just like Pascal Siakam. Then there's, what about the young kid from Arkansas, Darius Acuff?
10: I think he's going to be the best slept on guard. I think that kid, Darius Acuff, is good.
3: Is he like Jalen Brunson on that level, you would say?
10: Same body frame, but he's quicker than Jalen Brunson.
3: Mm-hmm.
10: He's slower than Jalen Brunson. But I will say this, like, everybody was talking about the kid, Kingston Fleming. He's better than Kingston Fleming to me. And I just don't see what people see in Kingston Fleming. Like, I just have not seen Kingston Fleming. Kingston Fleming just doesn't woo me, but everybody is high on this kid.
1: You talking about that kid from Houston?
3: Yeah. Point guard.
1: He's solid. I mean, you know, I'm not saying that he's a day one player, but I mean, you know, you got to look. He's a solid player coming in that's going to be able to, I think, give you some impact sooner rather than later.
10: Do you think he's better than Darius Acuff?
1: Oh, no, I didn't say that. I'm not saying he's better than Acuff. I don't think he's better than Keaton Wagler.
10: I like that kid. I like that kid from Illinois. He's good.
3: Yeah,
10: that kid.
1: I don't think he's better than any of those guys, but I think that he's a solid pick. And you know, I think he can go in the bottom half of the top five. I think maybe somewhere around 8 to 10.
3: Well, they're looking at Wagler to possibly going to the Clippers, Acuff to the Nets, the Brooklyn, and then Fleming to Sacramento, and they're comparing him to De'Aaron Fox. That's what they're looking at. What about the center, the big guy from Michigan?
1: Mara,
3: yeah. What about him? He's like Brook Lopez, I would say.
10: I don't know where he can go.
3: He's 7'3".
10: But who needs him, though? That's the thing.
3: Atlanta?
10: I don't know if he fits Atlanta, though. That's the thing. I don't know if he fits Atlanta.
3: Mm-hmm. So we'll definitely see what he's going to be able to do. You'll be surprised. Might be some trading going up. Then there's Mikael Brown, the junior, the point guard from Louisville. They said Dallas might try to grab him. And I'm still seeing who's Dallas coach is going to be yet. Orlando just hired a coach, right? What did they do, Greg? The Magic.
0: They got the assistant coach from the Spurs.
3: Okay. The one that we see, the redheaded guy?
0: Yes, yes.
3: Okay. So they made it official for him. Wasn't that kind of crazy? They talking to him while he's in the playoffs?
0: Well, you have to. So we talked about this on my show. Like, I mean, you still got to get permission from the organization. But here's another thing, too. Organizations know who they want to be their next coach. And they want to get things rolling before somebody else gets to interview them.
3: Mm-hmm.
0: So they got to listen. I know it's a rough game. It's a rough time. But you like, listen, we want this guy. San Antonio, do we have a chance to speak to him? If they give him a chance, they get him, and they got their guy. That's who they wanted.
3: Yeah, definitely going to be that. But, you know, if you look at it, the draft worked out pretty good for San Antonio. What did they get? Did they get Dylan Harper this past year and Stephen mm-hmm. Castle? When did they get Castle? The Spurs?
0: No, they got Castle last year.
3: That's what I thought.
0: They got Harper this past year.
3: So that just didn't do nothing but fuel them, you know what I mean, to make them look real good. So,
1: you know who Mara could go to? And I just looked at this on the board. There's two teams that could get him. Golden State as a projected team to get him, or possibly Dallas.
3: Mm-hmm.
0: Mm.
3: So we'll definitely see what's going to be happening on that particular situation. And the draft's going to be coming
0: up. I like him in both those teams. I don't like him in Golden State because he does – because Steve Kerr doesn't develop young players. And my youngest son, who's a Golden State fan, he says the same thing. He said, we got these young players that Steve Kerr does just not develop. So I would hate to see Mara go there and he just doesn't develop because Steve Kerr, everything is this outside game. And remember, Mara doesn't shoot threes, Santorio. So that would be bad for him because all he's going to be doing is running up and down the court trying to grab a rebound for everything that they missed. He won't. They're not throwing a lob game to him.
1: So here comes the next question. You look at that top five. Wagler is coming from Illinois. I think Caleb Wilson is a guy coming from Carolina. Bulls pick at four. Do the Bulls stay with that point guard or go get their power forward at Caleb Wilson?
0: I think you got to go get a name right now that's going to help you put – I mean, you're Chicago. You put seats in – I've been to a couple of games. They do put butts in the seats. The problem is Bulls fans are faithful, but they're tired of losing. I will tell you that. I like the kid, Caleb Wilson. I think he does so much. When you look at what he could do, he's a point forward. He can shoot. He can put the ball on the floor. I think you go get Caleb Wilson, if you ask me.
3: All right, we got you. All right, well, we got just a few minutes left, and I'm going to ask Greg this question because we're going to be seeing this guy play. And his name is Julian Champagne. He's from Brooklyn, Greg, your hometown. He was in 2022. He didn't even get drafted. And then he later ended up being with Philadelphia. They waived him to make room for the slam dunk contest participant. So how is this Champagne kid balling for the San Antonio Spurs? And he's from New York, from Brooklyn. Did you ever follow his career and what he did?
0: He came from St. John's. You know I'm a St. John's fan.
3: Uh-huh.
0: Him and his brother played at St. John's. His brother's playing for the Wizards right now.
3: Mm-hmm.
0: Think about what you just said. He's from Brooklyn, New York, and I'm not taking anything away from any other city or any other state in the world. But when you're from Brooklyn or you're from New York, you have this grind mentality. It's a mentality like, I want to get out the city. But also, and I'm going to say this, and Santorio can probably back me up on this. When you come into the NBA, you got to get with the right system, the right team. And think about San Antonio. They are a system team. Look at all the years of San Antonio. Think about the year that Kawhi Leonard went there. It was a system. They have a system there that's built to win. You just got to put the pieces to the puzzle there. Now, yes, they had some bad years, but remember, in those bad years, they were rebuilding, trying to get the right pieces there, trying to get the right pieces. Look at what they got in the first 3 years of drafting. Webinyana, Castle, Harper. You get Vassal on the trade. You pick up Champagne. It's a system in San Antonio that is undeniable, that just can't be. And Pop has done a great job at it. And Ms. Johnson is the recipient of learning from Pop.
3: Mm-hmm. He definitely is. You heard they asked Wimby. I guess Pop talks to him and has conversations with him as well. But Champagne, you know, I was reading a statement. It says, my family hasn't come to any of the games. I've been trying to keep them strictly basketball. When the Knicks made the championship, I told them, well, if we get this done, you guys can come and hang out with us, you know? You know what I mean? And that's a great story. So I'm pretty sure they'll have a great story on this guy. And he was you said he had a twin brother named Justice, right? Justin?
0: Yeah, Justin plays for the Wizards, and he starts for the Wizards. You sometimes, honestly, man, and you got to understand, he's a young ball player. He probably wanted his family there. But sometimes your family could be a distraction during this time right now.
3: Mm-hmm.
0: Now, you know what I mean? He's had a good playoff, too.
3: Now, tell us about the school, because he went to Bishop Laughlin High School there in Brooklyn.
0: Bishop Laughlin, that's where what's-her-name played.
3: Who's that?
0: Stephon Marbury, you know.
3: Mm-hmm.
0: Not Stephon Marbury. Who went to Bishop Laughlin? It's at the top. Well, anyway, because Marbury went to Lincoln. But Bishop Laughlin is one of the premier private schools in New York City. Great basketball players come out of there all the time. Have a great coaches, great system. They recruit well. And then he goes to St. John's. You know about the St. John's. When he was there, they was, you know, trying to make this. They was on the rebuild. So, you know, now St. John's is back. It's a prominent basketball. And he's just a grinder. Him and his brother are both in the NBA.
3: Did he play for Pittsburgh? His brother did for Pitt? I think that's what the note said. He played for Pittsburgh.
0: I think they both played for St. John's.
3: Okay. They both played in the Big East Conference.
0: Yeah, and now look at what they're doing. Champagne, whether he stays in San Antonio or not, he's going to get a payday. He's going to get a contract somewhere. Look, I mean, he's done well in the playoffs. He's making over 2 threes a game. Rebounding, he's defending, scoring. Like, he's having a great playoff. So, and that's one of the things about the, like I keep saying, this business is that in order to keep winning, in order to, you got to pay. But everybody can't pay. And this is the thing with San Antonio. It's almost like now or never for them, because they got a bunch of young guys and they got to do it while they're young.
3: Now, Greg, my note said the reason why they traded Champagne, the Sixers, because they went and signed Mac McClung.
0: So how is that looking for the Sixers right now?
1: Right. Hey, look, and I'm going to tell you something about New York basketball, man. Of course, they're Jason Kidd, if I'm not mistaken, played in the private league. And when you start talking about just how good this is, you got the city league, and you got the public league and the private league, which, you know, look, to me, that's what all states should do that. If you're not, you're in public or private. All of this other stuff like Louisiana has right now, I think it's for the birds. But I think about some teams that I saw this year. Christian Brothers Academy, Eagle Academy, Penfield, Holy Trinity. These are some schools that can play some ball. And I mean, between all of them, I think there's only one team in the top 10, which was Archbishop Stepanak, I think it is. They have 5 losses on the year. Everybody else, 1, 2, or 3 losses the entire year. 25, 26, 27 wins. Penfield was 29-1. So New York is one of those teams, man. When you go there and you see some basketball, those high school kids can play. And especially if you're in the top 10, top 15 in the state.
3: Wow. Well, fellas, our time is up. I want to personally say thank you for being on. And I'm just going to tell you, I can't wait to watch the games on Wednesday night, Friday night, and then watch it goes to the Mecca. It's going to be crazy. Greg, I don't know what to tell you, man. I'm just going to be quiet. I'm just going to be looking. That's all I got to say. Okay?
0: Man, one thing I can say is this, man. I'm going to say this. As when you're a fan, you know, we all got our teams. It's been since 99 since we've been in the finals. I'm happy that we're here to actually root for a team that's mine in a championship. the Giants haven't been since what, 2011? No, 24, one of the, something like that, when we beat the Patriots. The Yankees, oh my gosh, they just hurt me every year.
3: I'm not gonna say nothing, man.
0: We just lost to the Dodgers last year. No, 2 years ago. So I'm like, I just, you know, the Liberty won, what, 2 years ago?
3: Yeah, for the WNBA.
0: I just need that feeling.
3: All right. Well, we'll be checking you out. I'm not even gonna say nothing. I'm just gonna be sitting there looking. You know how they got those eyes? I'm just looking.
1: Hey, dude, look, dude. I feel you on the Yankees. I got a good friend of mine. He is a Yankees homer. I mean, he loves the Yankees. And we were talking today about baseball, and he says, Sam, you probably don't even know the last time the Yankees won a World Series. And I said, yes, I do, because the last time that you smiled when you talked about the Yankees was 2009.
3: We got to go, Sam. Take us out, man.
1: Always remember, One Nation, One People, peace. Sports.

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2: With your BGC Sports Network brief, I'm John James. The first-degree murder trial for 19-year-old Carmelo Anthony began this week in Collin County, Texas, with opening statements scheduled for today. A 12-person jury has been seated, although the selection process drew attention and a denied objection from the defense because no black jurors were selected for the trial. Due to the high-profile nature of the case, Judge John Roach has imposed a strict gag order on all involved parties. Additionally, all electronics, cell phones, and recording devices are banned from the courtroom, and no live streaming is being permitted. Anthony's legal team is relying heavily on a self-defense argument, maintaining that Anthony was protecting himself after Metcalf initiated physical contact. If convicted, Anthony faces up to life in prison. With your BGC Sports Network brief, I'm John James.
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0: boys and girls, gather round once again. Class is in session. This is the Dave Michael Sports Show, and you did find us. Where? On the Big Game Christian Sports Network, as well as the North Texas Sports Network. And we are so glad you're a part of it. And we are here to inform you that, Memorial Day weekend, it has come, it has gone, and it was such full of surprises and kind of spectaculars, all in the same breath. I mean, the tradition of Memorial Day weekend, it always seems to be the running of the Indianapolis 500, the greatest spectacle of sports. And we'll talk more about that in a little bit, but what we're going to start off talking about is the spectacle that was at Globe Life Field. Was it a spectacle or a debacle? Depends on which part of the crowd you're in. Because we were there on Memorial Day night with the first of a three-game set with the Houston Astros. But it was really... It was a kid out of Japan named Ima, who was kind of the star of the show. Kind of reminded me of a young man also out of Japan that the Texas Rangers used to have named Yu Darvish, who took the Astros into almost a perfect game and almost pulled off the unexpected. But what actually happened was the fact that the Astros got to him late and broke up that no-no. But not the case at Globe Life Field. Nope. It seems that the Rangers found themselves a little behind. No, a lot behind. This kid, Ima, he gets in the first inning. He gives up not one, not two, but three walks. Four for the total of the night. And bases for at one point almost became loaded, or they did become loaded, actually. And he throws a ground ball and gets out with a double play and then a fly ball to end the inning. And the Rangers were down early in the game, 1-0. Then they went down 3-0. And then they went down 7-0. And then they went down 9-0. All the while, however, the Astros are throwing BBs. And this Ima kid goes six solid innings, throws 97 pitches, no runs, no hits, had no errors, gave up some walks, had a strikeout, gives away to the bullpen. Oakter comes in, and then this kid, this rookie, making his major league debut at Globe Life Field, and in doing so, he takes care of business. You're making your major league debut. You got zeros on the board that your team's throwing against the other team. And your manager says, come on in, son. We're going to put you to the test. Now, I've heard of baptismal by fire. Seriously. This was unbelievable. And the kid pulled it through. He came through in the clutch. One little, what I thought was a dink that was going to fall between the infield and the shallow outfield. His second baseman goes in and snares it to save that. Kind of reminded me of the perfecto that Kenny Roger threw in 94, where Rusty Greer runs out in center field into right center field, lays out and snares one to save the no-hitter there. That's what kind of this reminded me of. And then the final out, he throws a low strike. Umpire rings him up, third strike looking, rings him up, tap of the helmet from the Rangers saying, no, we want that reviewed. We think that was a ball. Now, he painted the corner with a paintbrush. He got him. That ended the game, and then the celebration took place. But, before all of that, after all of that, there was a discussion after the game, the post game, the little pressers that we do, and this is in the hallway of the visiting clubhouse. So Joe Espada, who's the manager of the Astros, he comes out and he has his little tidbit that he needs to talk to the media about, And he goes into his little thing, and they ask him, or, you know, we all ask him a bunch of questions, but it's the way he starts things off. And you'll hear this at the very beginning of his, well, something's not right here. Hang on a second. I keep hearing other voices, and we're not supposed to be hearing other voices. There we go. I think we have it right now. I could be wrong. We'll see. It happens sometimes, not all the time. But anyway, this is Joe Espada after the game, post-game, and he says, you know, let's just get right into it, gentlemen and ladies that are standing around.
1: All right, now.
2: All right, so much to talk about. I start with a note here.
1: There. Well, you know.
2: Yeah. Out of, you know, our pitch, we've been grinding, man, you know, and our guys went out there and competed. First inning, you never thought that I was going to be the outcome of the game, but I put my hat to Imai. He pitched. He continued to compete. Got two big double plays, a ground ball, outs. He continued to pound the zone. He fought through it. Strong six innings, and then the rest is history. Part of Santa, major league debut, finished a no-hitter, history. You know, I haven't talked to him, but I think he, you know, it's a big night for him and his family. So proud of him. He's seen this kid for years, and just to have this moment, it's huge for the organization and for him.
3: For a night for him to go back out, I mean, what's all
2: You know, once we opened the game up, you know, he's never gone three innings, so I'm like, you know what, Oko was up. And let's get him to the lefties, and let's just give Santa the end of the game, right? The rest of the game is the last two innings. And, yeah, you, in the back of your mind, he's the no-hitter, but you try to win a game, right? You're trying to preserve some of your assets for tomorrow and for the rest of the week. And but the kid came in, and that sweeper was sweeping. That fastball was sinking, and he looked like he's pitching the big leagues before. That was, you know, you're talking about first impression. That was incredible first impression.
4: How did Imai get a turnaround when some other starts he's had? He kind of let that spiral and get away from him.
2: You know what? His sinker, his fastball was really good. A ground ball, outs, two big double plays, one in that first inning, Nemo, and then Peña turned another big one. So he just continued to throw the ball in the zone. It wasn't pretty, but it was effective, right? And he would have a really good defense. Christian Vasquez again. You know, he continues to put the, you know, press the right buttons and continue to lead our staff.
5: I know at the time you're probably not thinking those, but as you look back at those plays, how crucial was it?
2: Yeah, and you know, even you know, those ground balls like to Shumay down the line, you know, bats are flying, broken bats, anything can happen, right? Even that ball there, and I think it was the eighth that Bryce Matthews went back. You hold your breath, right? Put all in there. But, you know, it's good, you know, that we had a night like this and our guys continue to compete and give ourselves a chance to win games.
0: Did you check Santa's pulse when you came home at the end of the game?
2: No, you know what? He seemed to be fine with the spot he was in. He came in and first pitch that he threw in Major League was a strike. And I'm like, here we go. And I did not know that there was that much sweep on his sweeper. He made, you know, his first out. He was an MVP in the National League, a really good hitter. So there's a lot of great things that happened tonight for our club.
6: For your office, just to break out again.
0: Yeah, the offense did break out for the Astros. And again, it was a 9-0 game. Combined no-hitter, the first no-hitter thrown in 2026 for Major League Baseball, and it was the first no-hitter since September of 2025, Cubs and Pirates. I believe someone threw at me that was like in September of 2025. So, you know, there's all of that, and like we said before, you know, anything you can pretty much anything can happen in a Major League Baseball game. This is just another no-hitter that I witnessed. I was talking to some friends of mine, one of which you've heard me talk about him in the past. He's been on our air before, Bob Stevens, with Capital Audio and Capital Production now, formerly of AP. But we talked a little bit about, I've called a no-hitter. It was in the collegiate league, but I did call a no-hitter. And, you know, and I've witnessed no-hitters, but this combined no-hitter, and you don't really like to see one thrown against your team, you know, the team that you cover, the team that you follow, the team that you write about or talk about or, you know, have interviews with the ballplayers or whatever. You don't like to see that happen, but when it does happen, it's always a gem, and it's always something very, very special. And for those that were there at the ball yard, and there were 36,000 were in the house. You got to see something real special. It was just that type of atmosphere. It was very, very unique, very special. The rest of the series, interestingly enough, the rest of the series for the Astros and the Rangers, two out of the next three games, the Astros didn't list as of the end of the Monday night game, the Memorial night game, who they were going to put on the mound. Because it was, you know, like on Tuesday night, it was going to be Jack Leiter for the Rangers and TBD for the Astros. And I guess TBD is really good because, you know, he's going to pitch back-to-back games. You know, TBD is that good, man. He's going back-to-back. He's got a rubber he's got a rubber arm. Really? Seriously? So anyway, I joke about, listen, when I was going back to the Texas Collegiate League, there was a guy that was doing play-by-play. I'm not going to name the team because I think he still lives in the area, and I'm not going to call him out like that. But there was a team in the Texas Collegiate League that had their own broadcast crew. We kind of blazed the path for others to follow as far as the internet broadcasting of games were concerned. We started it with the Highland Park Blue Sox in 2004. And by the time our last year came around in 2015, but prior to that, there was a guy that was doing play-by-play, but he really wasn't that, what's the word I'm looking for here? He didn't really delve into the opposing team and what they offered as far as, you know, players are concerned, their names, where they were from, things like that. He really, you know, whereas we always looked at his roster of the opposing team, we kind of learned who was on the team and what school they were out of. So every time that they would come up to bat or be in the field, you know, it was so-and-so from, you know, Texas A&M University, or so-and-so plays at the University of Florida, or things like that. And we know their name, we know where they went to school, we knew what position they played and, you know, what they were working on for the most part in the summer league. But this guy, and I joked about it because the way he made the call, you know, I figured the greatest player of all time played in the Texas Collegiate League and he played for the opposing team because his name was Ann He. Seriously, because Ann He hit the ball and he drove out to right field and he picks up the ball and he's going to throw it back into second base and Ann He misses the ball. He goes to third. Now, I know you have absolutely no idea what I just said. And for the most part, neither did anybody else, but Ann He was a great ball player. I'm just saying. Anyway, TBD, you know, one of the greatest pitchers of all time because he's back-to-back pitching. In any case, the Rangers and the Astros continue the Silver Boot Series. They'll be playing Tuesday, Wednesday, and Thursday at the Ball Yard, and then a weekend set with the Kansas City Royals to end the month of May, and then we'll pick up June, and then headaches begin because of not just the Rangers in a schedule, but because you have 2026 FIFA World Cup, and that side of Arlington is going to be one big mess. We will discuss more of that as it gets closer to World Cup, which I believe begins on the 11th of June. In the meanwhile, stick around. We're going to talk about the greatest spectacle of sport. No, it's not FIFA. No. It's something else. It's called the Indianapolis 500, and I want to talk about that and a lot more. Not just what went on inside the race, but things that went kind of on the outside looking in. We'll tell you more about it right after this. This is the Dave Michael Sports Show right here on the North Texas Sports Network, as well as our friends at the Big Game Christian Sports Network.
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back here on the Dave Michaels Sports Show. Glad you found it wherever it is, be it on the Big Game Christian Sports Network or right here on the North Texas Sports Network. Either or, either way, we are so glad you found us. And speaking of some changes that will be making, and we'll get more into this as it gets a little bit closer, but be on the lookout for some changes with the North Texas Sports Network. Lady A has been busy, and I do mean busy, creating some new imagery as well as trying to spruce up the website and putting together possibly a new host for us as far as where you can find all of our broadcasts and what have you. That's coming up as well. So again, some changes and surprises coming up for the North Texas Sports Network, and for those of you that are fans of ours, and we do appreciate that as always. We're working diligently to maybe find ourselves back in the stadiums and working high school football and some high school basketball come winter, along with not just that, but getting more involved once again with, you know, not just the Cotton Bowl and the countdown to Cotton, but the Armed Forces Bowl once again, and Byron Nelson. And we're trying diligently to try to get back in touch with that. In fact, I heard from my friend Art Strickland, who asked, you know, where are you, Dave? And I had to inform him what's been going on behind the scenes. And he understands, and hopefully next year we get a little bit more, we get a little closer to it. Okay, that being said, the greatest spectacle of sport, you know, the most incredible 2 minutes of sport is the Kentucky Derby, but the greatest spectacle of sport has been and always will be the 500 miles at Indianapolis. The Indy 500, where if you are a race fan, a gearhead, This is Mecca. You know, Daytona 500, you know, is sort of the Super Bowl for NASCAR, and it's the first race of their season in February. Here we are in spring and May, and in the IndyCar racing, and even though there was a race in Arlington back in March that traveled through the streets of Arlington by the entertainment area,

0: We're talking specifically Choctaw Stadium, Globe Life Field, Cowboys Stadium, and Texas Live in that entire area around there. 2 miles of racing and road racing at that. I got a chance to see it on television. I did not become a part of that. I have done Grand Prix in the past, mainly in July, mainly at Fair Park in 1984. It was, you know, just a horrendous race, and nobody was happy about it, including the drivers, the spectators, and what have you. So seeing the road race in Arlington in March, you know, the weather was cooler, the weather was perfect, and everybody seemed to have had a great time. And it is being brought back. I'm told the contract has been extended, so you'll see it again next spring in Arlington. But that being said, now move up north, Indianapolis, the 500. The winner of the race, Felix Rosenquist, won it by the slimmest of margins in the history of the 500-mile race in Indianapolis. The 110th year that they ran this thing. 0.023 seconds. That's 0.0. That's a tenth of a second. Then you're in the 100th of a second. And then the 1,000th of a second. So 23/100 of a second was the margin of victory. It's less than a nose, man. And he beat David Malukas, who came in second. Just a fantastic race. Yeah, there were some incidences. One of the racers that was actually going to try to accomplish the 1,100 miles, which is 500 in Indianapolis, 600 in Charlotte for the NASCAR. That I think, if I'm not mistaken, one person's done that. Yeah, Tony Stewart. Right. Tony Stewart was the only man to have accomplished the 500 at Indianapolis and the 600 in Charlotte. And that's a long day, man. That's 1,100 miles sitting behind a wheel and going around real quick and turning left a lot. That's a lot of left turns. I'm just saying, man. In any case, there was some interesting controversy at Indianapolis. Alex Palou, depending on how you pronounce his name, former champion of Indianapolis, was... I'm not going to say he wasn't disqualified. They did remove some points from him in the IndyCar Racing League. He was docked points after it was discovered that an assembly on his vehicle was an error. And his car, as well as his team, were fined. I mean, the points is one thing, but man, when you get hit in the pocketbook, that's something else. $10,000. $10,000 they got popped for that error on his car. Now, I don't know about you, but that says a lot. And Indianapolis and IndyCar and the people who run it and are part of it take it very seriously and very, very, you know, you cannot... You can't get away with it. You just can't. So that's it. Did you also notice, if you watched the race, the memorial for Kyle Busch, who had passed away earlier in the week? Lap 18, the crowd went almost deafening silent. They put up on the grid board the number 18, his name, his birth date, his death date. And it was incredible of the memorial that they did for Kyle Busch. The pomp and the circumstances that surrounds Indianapolis, not just during the week, but on race day, it was skittish for a bit there because they weren't certain if the thunderstorms that were in the area were going to hit the track. They got lucky. Didn't happen. I have watched an Indianapolis race. They do the pace lap, and the next thing you know, they're pulled off into the pit area, and they can sit there for hours until that rain goes away, and they can drive the track off. Seen that happen. Not this go around. Not this time. This time they lucked out. They didn't get the storms. Great weather, cool weather, which makes for a very comfortable race. But the pomp and the circumstances, you had Caitlin Clark as the Grand Marshal. You had Gronkowski, Grand Marshal. You had the music. You had the scene. Everything was just, it is and has been just a great party. 300 plus thousand of your closest, dearest friends that you don't even know who they are there. Then you have the pre-race, the pre-game. And for the second year in a row, and I'm not certain what's going on with this young lady, Danica Patrick, who we all know was a great driver, NASCAR, Indy, whatever, you know, you can say what you want. But someone needs to have I'm not against what she wore, I'm just not a big fan of what she wore. How's that for an answer? An off-the-shoulder dress that looked more like you were going out to a formal than you were to a racetrack. I mean, I know, I get it. The guys wear the suits, but they're not wearing tuxedos. They're not formal. They're wearing what I would call business attire. Here's Danica wearing an off-the-shoulder. She did it a year ago with the black and white. This year was all red. And, you know, I would think that a very classy, classic-looking business suit for a woman such as Danica would be more to the liking of race fans. Like I said, I don't have anything against what she wore, because I don't. Just that I would think that something a little more practical would be apropos. Just saying. Other than that, you know, she gave good an analyst about the race, and she was, she knows the course, she knows the track, she knows the drivers, and that's the insight that people are looking for when they listen to Danica Patrick. Just saying. It's one of those things. The race itself, as I said, the greatest spectacle of a sport. It's an incredible time. And over the years, I mean, I remember watching the race when I was younger and how the track looked then comparatively speaking, how the track looks now, the upgrades, the differences they do at the grandstands, down pit, gasoline alley and pit row and things such as that. Those have gone through evolution and change. The one constant, the one non-change of that track, aside from the layout, is the 1 yard of brick. That's that start-finish line, that 1 yard of brick. It's still the tradition of what the racetrack is all about. And I was telling Lady A, because she didn't know this, but I was telling Lady A that the racetrack itself is unique. Not just because of the 2.5 miles and the four turns and things such as that. There's a golf course in the infield that goes on the outside, on the back stretch of the racetrack. Yes, you can play golf, part of the 18 holes, part of it's on the interior of the infield of Indianapolis Motor Speedway. Yes, it's unique. It truly is. Now, when I was traveling through my time in the Midwest, I was living in Michigan. I carried four states in my sales territory. Indiana was one. I went to Circle City, went to the Speedway. The golf course wasn't there. It has been added since I've left, and that was back in the early 80s. So very fun, very unique, and it's a lot of fun for people to go to and be a part of. When we come back on the other side of this, it is getting that time. You think March Madness for the NCAA is bad? Now we're getting to some serious business, because what is happening right now called the NBA? Oh, yeah. They're still at it. Talk more about that on the other side of this. This is the Dave Michael Sports Show on the Big Game Christian Sports Network and the North Texas Sports Network.
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8: 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I watch First Take because of Shea Cornett and the guests that they have.
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0: Here on the Dave Michael Sports Show. Glad you found it wherever it is. We have fun. We hope you have fun too, but we have fun. And the fun and games seems to be carrying on, especially if you're an NBA fan. How's that happening, you say, Dave? How's that happening? Well, it's simple because, see, the Oklahoma City Thunder and the San Antonio Spurs are still playing basketball. But Cleveland's not. No. Cleveland's been packed. They've been packed, sacked, and racked, and they're going back home. They're done. They're toast. They're history. Because I can't believe I'm saying these words. The New York Knicks, yes, also known as the Knickerbockers, because that was their original name. If you don't know that, then here's your education. Yes, they were called the New York Knickerbockers. They have, they sent him home. And New Yorkers are partying like it's 1999. I got news for you. They're partying more like it's 1969. Willis Reed, Dave DeBuscher, Earl Pearl Monroe, all those guys. Oh, yeah, I'm throwing some names out there, people. I can see Daryl Day just pumping his fist going, yes, yes, he remembers. Yes, of course. That was a wild, listen. I'm going to say something, and you're all going to think I'm nuts. But 1969 was the craziest of years in New York. The Jets win the Super Bowl over the Baltimore Colts. The Mets beat the Baltimore Orioles in the World Series. The Knicks won the NBA World Championship. No, they didn't beat Baltimore. I forgot who they beat. I want to say the Lakers, but I could be wrong. But anyway, the Knicks win. Willis Reed, who's injured, has a bad knee. He comes off, and nobody thinks that he's going to play, that he's, you know, for the most part, done, toast, out of here. Wills, and pardon the expression, but he wills his team to win the world championship. I think the only team in New York that didn't win were either the Rangers or that's the New York Rangers, by the way, hockey, or the New York Islanders. But three out of the four, yeah, you betcha. You know, no, the Yankees didn't win. No, the Rangers or the Islanders didn't win. But the Jets, Mets, Knicks. That was a magic year in 1969 for the state of New York, the city of New York. So here we go now. The Knicks are back in the finals. First time in many, many, many years. And do they have an opportunity to win? Yes. They swept. You heard me right. They swept the Cavaliers. The Cleveland Cavs, man. The Cavaliers. And now they're waiting. The Knicks are waiting. Is this good or bad? I've never quite put my thumb on it. Is it good or bad that a team sits and rests while they wait to see who they're going to be playing against? I mean, they'll work out and everything, but they don't know who to prepare for until it happens. And so the Thunder and the Spurs are still at it. They're locked at two games apiece, last time I checked. So that'll be interesting to see who prevails and takes on the Knicks. There are a lot of people saying, well, it's going to be the Oklahoma City, but I don't know. The San Antonio is showing what they're made of, and they're just not going to lay down and die. They're making a game out of this, and they've played four games. They're tied at two apiece. So now, for the most part, it's a three-game set, best of three. So who wins it, takes it home, that'll be the end of that. The NBA draft coming up in June, right now, as it sits, the Dallas Mavericks are scheduled to pick number 9 overall in the first round. Remember, a year ago, they won the lottery and they got Cooper Flagg. And that's after Luka Doncic got traded to the Lakers. Some people said, well, the lottery at that point became rigged. And how you say, because the Mavericks needed some sort of compensation for giving up Luka Doncic. Okay. Cooper Flagg wins the rookie of the year in the NBA. But that being said, and I know you've heard the story and I know you saw the headlines and I know you've talked about it in your office or in your little, you know, watering hole or wherever you hang out with other friends. Jason Kidd's no longer the head coach of the Dallas Mavericks. He was released, let go, fired. See ya. Wouldn't want to be ya. And now they're talking about, I can't think of Dawn's last name. I went blank. Watch her play. She's been in the WNBA. No, I take that back. She's been South Carolina State for the last couple of years. South Carolina, coaching women's basketball. And there's discussions that they might bring her to be the head coach of the Dallas Mavericks. There's some other names that have been kicked around, mainly from assistant coaching staffs and things such as that. But you don't have a head coach yet. And this is coming up on the end of May. You got a draft coming up in about 2 to 3 weeks. And that being said, who are you going to, I mean, seriously, who would you want to be on the bench as your head coach and putting together a brand, for all intent and purposes, a brand new team starting from scratch? You're going to have to build around Cooper Flagg. And that's, there lays the major question, because whom are you going to get to surround him with? And how many players is it going to take? And how many different types of players is it going to take to build this team back to where it once was? There's a lot to be said about what the Dallas Mavericks did in the early 2010s. I mean, we all remember they went to the finals twice, winning it once. The Miami Heat, we all know the story. The big German, Dirk Nowitzki, and heck, even Jason Kidd was on that team, and JJ Barrera, along with Harding and Jet Terry. All these guys were there. They were all part and parcel of this thing. So the question now becomes, can you find the magic once again and having it with Cooper Flagg being your centerpiece? Because this team, for a while there, thought that it was going to be Luka Doncic being the centerpiece. And then all of a sudden, Nico Harrison says, nope, see, we're no longer going to need your services, so we're going to trade you to L.A. And we all know how that's turned out. And who all said what to who, to when, to why, to how. You know, and I'm sorry, where are the Lakers in the playoffs? Oh, that's right. Like the Mavericks, they're sitting at home. Oh, I know. They made it at least to the postseason. Yeah. How long that lasts? Mavericks were out of it mathematically by sometime in February or March. Maybe even sooner than that. But the long and short of this is that the Mavericks in general, and the other thing that's being thrown up in the Mavericks' face right now is the fact that there are discussions where there are, I don't know how much of this is, I've read about it, and reading about it doesn't always mean that there, I mean, there's like more to the story than just what you're seeing. But what I'm seeing right now is that the Mavericks and the Stars, who have a lease agreement with the AAC, the American Airlines Center in downtown Dallas, and they're both wanting to depart by 2030. Now, that's only, 4 years from now. The Stars are looking in Plano at the old Willow Bend shopping mall area, which is near the tollway and Parker. For those of you not familiar with the Dallas-Fort Worth area, or where I'm talking about in a suburb of another county, Cullen County, it's near, I think it's Parker and, is it Parker? Yeah, I think it's Parker and, no, it's Park, I'm sorry. Park and the Dallas North Tollway. Park and the Dallas North Tollway. So if you look it up in Google Map or whatever, you'll see what I'm talking about. They're looking at that area to build an arena. So they're going to level that area, build an arena. You've already got an infrastructure streetwise to get you in and out. But the fact is, that's where the Dallas Stars want to go. The Mavericks have been looking at downtown. They're looking at the old City Hall footprint to put a new arena there. Or, here's the or, and again, if you want to look it up in Google Maps, for those of you that don't live in the Dallas-Fort Worth area, they're talking about North Dallas off of the freeway of 635 designate, that's known as the Lyndon Baines Johnson Freeway, 635 near Preston Road. Now, that used to be a mall itself called Valley View Mall, and that's been torn down already. It's kind of just sitting there. Now, there were two descriptions of what was going to go there. One was a multifamily retail and living area. So you had like retail on the bottom floor and apartments and high-rise apartments on top of it, and a Central Park-esque type center. Now, that's what they talked about. That was the first thing they talked about. Now they're talking about building an arena with entertainment area surrounding it at that location. Yes, you got some sort of infrastructure already in, but just south of that, you have residential. That could be a problem for some. Not everybody. Not everybody's a big fan of that. Downtown, what used to be, or still is, Dallas City Hall, they're talking about maybe imploding that and building an arena there. there's a lot of people that don't want that to happen. Just those of us who have been here all of our lives, and we watched that City Hall be built, and it made it a very uniqueness and an icon of the area. And just to see that pushed off to the side because there's a sports team that wants to build an arena there, some of us aren't that crazy about it. Just saying. So, here are the things. Mavericks got a number 9 pick overall in the NBA draft. That'll be later in June. There could be a draft show with the Big Game Christian Sports Network. We're not sure yet. We haven't talked about it. We have not brought that up yet. But one never knows. So keep it tuned right here to the Big Game Christian Sports Network. You will learn more than the average bear. Stick around. We'll put a bow on this. We'll wrap it up. But we have things to talk about. And then we're going to go high school on you here. So we have a lot more to talk about on the Dave Michael Sports Show on the Big Game Christian Sports Network, as well as the North Texas Sports Network.
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0: right back here on the Dave Michael Sports Show. Glad you found it. And like we promised, we're going to go shift gears a little bit. We're heading south, and we're heading to Austin, Texas. We're heading into the UIL Track and Field Championships for high school. And there was a young man out of C.E. King High School that's in the Houston area, on the east side of Houston, as a matter of fact, far east side. A young man by the name of Dylan Mitchell. If you've not heard this name, I don't know where you've been recently, but this is a young man that made headlines, not just local in Texas, but nationally. He made headlines. He ran the 100-meter dash. Now, for the longest time, and I'm not the brightest bulb in the package. I'm sorry. I'm just going to tell you that right off the bat. I am not the brightest bulb in the package. But 100 meters versus 100 yards, which is longer? Well, people tell me it's 100 meters that's longer than 100 yards. All right, I'm going to live with that. So what's more impressive? Usain Bolt, probably one of the greatest athletes, running athletes I've ever had the privilege of watching, ran 100 meters in 9.58 seconds. 9.5 seconds running 100 meters. The 100-yard dash that a guy named Bob Hayes ran in 1964 in Tokyo, he was known as the fastest man on Earth, ran it in 10 seconds flat. That was 100 yards. 100 meters, we're saying, is a lot further. Or not a lot, but it's a further distance. There's a young man out of, as I said, C.E. King High School in Houston, Texas, on the 16th of May, shattered the record. He ran the 100-meter dash in a 9.92. Let me repeat that. 9.92 for a high schooler. And he ain't even a senior yet. He's still growing. And he was able to do that. And like I said before, you know, I watched Bob Hayes in 64. They talked about him being the fastest human because he was able to run 100 yards in 10 seconds flat. Now, and then Bob Hayes, I mean, he was at, where was he? He was at Florida A&M, right? Then he goes and runs the Olympics in Tokyo in 64, the Summer Games. Then he goes and plays for the Dallas Cowboys. And here's where the story gets, you know, kind of interesting. He's the first track star to not only win a gold medal, but also a Super Bowl. He is also the first athlete who had ran a 10-second 100-yard dash and changed the game of football. That's 1964, people. But he changed the game of football. This is the reason why it was such a crime. It took the NFL so long to get him inducted into the Pro Football Hall of Fame. It waited until after he passed away that he was finally inducted into the Hall of Fame. The Dallas Cowboys, prior to his death, were smart enough to put him in the Ring of Honor. But again, it took the NFL and the Pro Football Hall of Fame a lot longer to get him into the Pro Football. He changed the game of football. He is what makes defense do what they do today. 60 years ago, the NFL and defense, and you can think part of this to Tom Landry too, you never heard of a cover two. You never heard about, you know, covering over the top. Because in those days, you ran with the receiver. You know, you checked him at the line and you ran with him. Hayes was too quick. You needed help. So you put a guy that was over the top on the cover two to protect that deep threat and cut him off or tack, you know, you might not be able to run with him, but you're not going to let him run by you as the second person in the secondary. And Hayes is the reason why that changed. You know, you talk about the innovations of what the Dallas Cowboys are attributed to the NFL. You know, they talk about the flex defense, the 4-3. That's Tom Landry. You talk about the shotgun formation. Well, the shotgun had been around early in the NFL, in the early years, when the quarterback stepped back about 5 or 7 yards from the center and had the ball centered to him, that, you know, at a distance, instead of going what we call man under, where he stands, you know, directly behind the center, has the ball handed to him through the center's legs, and the play starts that way. Landry brought it back in the 70s with a guy named Roger Staubach. And the reason why was so he gave his quarterback more time to look at the defense and to see where the rush was coming, where the blitzes were coming, where, you know, if they were able to pick him up. That's the reason why the Cowboys became such a successful team. Remember, this is a team that ran 20 years consecutive winning seasons. They went to 5 Super Bowls. They won 2 of them. And this is all in the Landry era. When Staubach retired in 79 and Danny White took it over, they were still winning games. They were still having a winning record. And then, after all of that was said and done, that's when the team declined. That's when Landry was not the same Landry as he was before. And that's when Jerry Jones stepped up, bought the team from Bum Bright, and became the owner of the Dallas Cowboys and brought Jimmy Johnson on board. And we know the rest of that history, because that's exactly what it is. They call that history. Be on the lookout for this young man, Dylan Mitchell, out of C.E. King. 9.92 in a 100-meter dash in high school. He's and by the way, this was not wind aided, because that's the first question out of everybody's mouth. You know, how strong was the wind blowing? It had nothing to do with it, people. Trust me, it had nothing to do with it. He ran that all on his own. But keep an eye out for this kid. I want to see good things about him. All right. Yeah, we got to put this one in the history books. A lot of thanks to give out. We want to say thank you to the Big Game Christian Sports Network. As always, keep it tuned here. A lot more great programming following us. Want to thank our producer, Levy A, for keeping us online, on time and in line. Something along those lines. And most importantly, we want to thank you for logging on and listening to us. Until the next time, class is dismissed. I'm Dave Michaels. And so long, everybody.
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3: With your BGC Sports Network brief, I'm Tasha Tangier. The Dallas Stars have officially announced their intention to leave their longtime downtown home at the American Airlines Center for a new arena and entertainment district in the northern suburb of Plano. The proposed $1 billion project will anchor a major mixed-use redevelopment at the site of the Shops at Willow Bend, approximately 20 miles north of downtown Dallas. The relocation is planned for 2031, coinciding with the expiration of the Stars' current lease at the AAC, which they have shared with the Dallas Mavericks since 2001. Stars management indicated that the current arena restricts their modern business model, specifically noting a significant lag in premium seating revenue. By 2031, the American Airlines Center will lose both of its primary professional sports anchors, continuing a broader trend of Dallas-Fort Worth sports franchises relocating to sprawling, team-controlled, mixed-use districts in the suburbs. With your BGC Sports Network brief, I'm Tasha Tangier.
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0: We have crowned softball champions in Texas High School. We'll tell you who they are, and we had a couple of repeaters. College World Series getting going all over the country, and the Women's College World Series has its teams in Oklahoma City. Hello, everyone, and welcome to the best sports show on the Internet here on the BGC Sports Network, brought to you by the Maids of North Fort Worth, located at 817-841-1999. 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If you want your house professionally cleaned by Cecilia and her great staff, give them a call at 817-841-1999. If you've got a graduation coming up in the summer, like an August one, you've got a wedding announcement, a birth announcement, a birth party, a birthday party for somebody, a retirement party, doesn't matter. They will clean your house to perfection and then some. Give them a call at 817-841-1999. All right, let's head to Oklahoma City for the College World Series. The first games was Alabama and UCLA, and Alabama wins by the count of 6-3. Six runs on 10 hits for Alabama, three runs on six hits for UCLA. So that put UCLA in the loser's bracket, as is Texas, the defending national champion, as they lose to Tennessee by the count of 6-3. Texas only managed five hits while Tennessee had seven. One of those was a three-run homer. That was a difference in the ball game. So now UCLA and Texas, two powerhouses, are in the loser's bracket. Also, Arkansas in the loser's bracket as they lose to Nebraska in round one, 5-3. Five runs, eight hits, one error for Nebraska. Arkansas 3-8-1. So now they move to the loser's bracket, as does Mississippi State, as Texas Tech shuts them out on a two-hitter by the count of 8-0. So that is round one. Then we go to the next round, which took place on Friday. Texas eliminates Mississippi State 4-0 on a four-hitter, so Texas right back in the mix, and UCLA eliminates Arkansas by the count of 11-0, so now Mississippi State and Arkansas, two SEC teams, are gone. Then we had another game. It was Alabama and Nebraska. Alabama stays alive as they beat Nebraska by the count of 5-1. Five runs on five hits for the Tide, one run on one hit for Nebraska and two errors. And then Tennessee walks it off against Texas Tech by the count of 2-1. Texas Tech, one run on five hits. Tennessee, two runs on five hits. Both of their runs, by the way, were home runs for Tennessee. So your next round looks like this. Elimination game. Nebraska will take on Texas. The winner keeps playing. The loser goes home. And then Texas Tech will take on UCLA, also in an elimination game. And then the next round, Tennessee will either play one of the winners while the loser goes home, and Alabama will get the other. So it's getting down there, getting dirty for them. And we'll just have to see what happens next. Now let's go to the baseball side, in which the regionals have started. Let's go all the way back to Friday, where in the Los Angeles Regional, St. Mary's upset UCLA by the count of 3-2. In the Atlanta region, Georgia Tech all over UIC 22-5, 22 runs on 22 hits for the Yellow Jackets, so they are in the winner's bracket. In the Auburn Regional, it was Milwaukee upsetting Auburn by the count of 13-8. Georgia in the Athens region all over Long Island University 18-2. Bulldogs pounded out 20 hits. North Carolina in the Chapel Hill region over VCU 8-0. Texas in the Austin region, 19 runs against Holy Cross on 21 hits and two errors. Holy Cross just one run on eight hits, so Texas in the winner's bracket. Alabama blows out Alabama State 21-3. 21 runs on 15 hits for Alabama. Alabama State, the Hornets, only three runs on six hits. Florida barely gets by Ryder by the count of 8-7. Eight runs on 12 hits for the Gators. Seven runs, seven hits for Ryder. In the Hattiesburg, Southern Miss, it was Little Rock upsetting Southern Miss 7-4. Little Rock, the Trojans, seven runs on 14 hits, while Southern Miss, four runs on nine hits. In the Tallahassee Regional, Florida State loses to St. John's 6-5. St. John's, six runs on 11 hits. Florida State, five runs on 11 hits. In the Eugene, Oregon region, it was Oregon all over Yale 14-2. 14 runs, 18 hits for the Ducks, two runs, seven hits for the Bulldogs. And in the College Station region, A&M gets by Lamar 7-5. Cardinals, five runs on eight hits, while A&M, seven runs on six hits. In the Lincoln Regional, Nebraska over South Dakota State 4-1. Four runs, nine hits for the Cornhuskers. One run on seven hits for the Jackrabbits. In the Starkville region, Mississippi State blows out Lipscomb by the count of 10-1. 10 runs on 10 hits for the Bulldogs. One run on six hits for Lipscomb. In the Morgantown regional, it was West Virginia beating Binghamton 10-1. 10 runs on 9 hits for West Virginia. One run on 4 hits for Binghamton. In the Lawrence regional, that's right, Kansas hosting a regional for the first time ever. They get by Northeastern 6-3, so the Jayhawks pound out 6 runs on 10 hits and 1 error. So that was round one. Now we go to round two. In the Athens regional, it was Georgia beating Long Island by the count of 18-2. UCLA gets back in the win column as they beat and eliminate Virginia Tech 6-5. In the Atlanta regional, it was Georgia Tech over OU by the count of 9-3. In the Auburn regional, Auburn eliminates North Carolina State 17-13, more like a football score. 17 runs, 18 hits for Auburn, 13 runs on 14 hits for North Carolina State. Last game, by the way, for the North Carolina State head coach. He is retiring after 30 years. In the Athens regional, Georgia puts it on Liberty by the count of 6-2, 6 runs on 10 hits for Georgia, 2 runs on 3 hits for the Flames. In the Chapel Hill region, North Carolina beat East Carolina 7-5, 7 runs on 10 hits for the Tar Heels, 5 runs on 10 hits for the Pirates. In the Austin regional, Texas continues to roll 16-2 over Tarleton State, 16 runs on 12 hits for the Longhorns, 2 runs, 6 hits, and 3 errors for the Texans. In the Alabama regional, it was Alabama beating South Carolina upstate 7-5, 7 runs on 11 hits for the Tide, 5 runs on 10 hits for South Carolina upstate. Florida 22-10 over Miami in the Gainesville regional. Florida 22 runs on 15 hits, while Miami 10 runs on 16 hits. In elimination game in the Hattiesburg, it was Virginia knocking out Southern Miss. So the first host is gone. Virginia wins by the count of 15-11. So Southern Miss is done. They finished the year at 44-17, 15 runs on 18 hits and 1 error for Virginia, 11 runs and 13 hits for Southern Miss. Oregon shuts out Washington State 4-0 on a two-hitter, 4 runs on 7 hits and no errors for Oregon, no runs on 2 hits for Washington State. In the College Station regional, A&M over Texas State 17-2, 17 runs on 20 hits for A&M. 2 runs on 7 hits and 2 errors for the Bobcats. Mississippi State over Cincinnati, they doubled them up 10-5. 10 runs on 13 hits for Mississippi State. Bearcats, 5 runs on 8 hits. Arkansas loses to Kansas by the count of 5-3. Better watch out for those Jayhawks. They're coming out of the Big 12 and they're rolling right now. 5 runs on 6 hits for Kansas. 3 runs on 3 hits and 1 error for Arkansas. Kentucky in the Morgantown regional beats West Virginia by the count of 11-9. So West Virginia drops to the loser's bracket. Kentucky, 11 runs on 12 hits and 2 errors. West Virginia, 9-9-2. In the elimination game, Florida State eliminates Coastal Carolina by the count of 2-1. This game has been suspended. They will continue it this week. Whoever loses that game is done. Florida State, again, leading 2-1. That game suspended. Also, Ole Miss in Lincoln, suspended game. 6-3 because of the rain. Ole Miss leading Nebraska. That game will resume in the next round. So here's the schedule coming up for the next round. In elimination game, Wake Forest will take on West Virginia. Central Florida will take on Auburn in an elimination game. UCLA will take on St. Mary's in an elimination game. So if UCLA loses, the number one team would be out. Also, Georgia waiting on some opponents. So is Texas. Texas will either get the winner of Tarleton State or UC Santa Barbara. Georgia Tech still waiting. So is Kansas. So is Alabama, Oregon, and Mississippi State and A&M. So it's going to be fun. It is going to be fun. But tell you what, right now, Texas is the offensive team, 19 and 16 runs respectively. But Kansas, how about Kansas and that baseball team? They are, could they become a baseball school instead of a basketball school? No. But it's a start. It is a start. And I think that is very, very good for Kansas and also the Big 12 that another team is stepping up. So we'll have to see what happens with all the regionals. I think Texas will probably host a super regional. They will get the Oregon regional winner, and that'll be a best 2 out of 3 in Austin if everything goes well. But now it's down to best 2 out of 3 once you get to super regionals. Then the winner of that will head up to Omaha and compete for a national championship. Do want to let you know this show is brought to you by Maids of North Fort Worth, 817-841-1999, 817-841-1999. Give them a call right now, and they will clean your home professionally. If you've got a birthday coming up, if you've got a retirement party for somebody who's retiring, say a teacher or somebody like that, they can help you do that. Also, if you've got a birthday announcement or a birthday party, if you've got an engagement party coming up, give them a call right now at 817-841-1999. That's 817-841-1999. And they will take care of your house professionally. Cecilia and her staff do an outstanding job. And so give them a call at 817-841-1999. Again, the Maids of North Fort Worth. You can also read their reviews on Facebook. Give them a call, 817-841-1999. An interesting story this week. ESPN has reported this, and let's kind of think about this a little bit now. It's Texas coach Steve Sarkisian made headlines by torching Texas Tech's strength of schedule. Red Raiders coach Joey McGuire took a shot back with an open invitation for the Longhorns to go to Lubbock for week one. McGuire says, quote, "We would love to play Texas, offering to buy out games against Texas State and Abilene Christian to make room on the schedule." At the Big 12 spring meetings this week, McGuire told reporters that Texas Tech Board of Regents member Cody Campbell has had conversations with Stephen Jones, the Dallas Cowboys CEO, potentially about hosting a Texas Tech game at AT&T Stadium. The offer comes in response in a statement made by Sarkisian that Texas' schedule was markedly tougher than the Red Raiders' schedule and perhaps the Longhorns facing a tougher road to the playoff as a result. Quote, "This is a team in our state and another conference with a schedule that I would argue if I had played on our twos and threes, we would go undefeated," he told a Texas crowd earlier this month, "and probably make the college football playoffs this year." In one pair of controversy, Sarkisian wandered into the comments about other teams, suggesting Ole Miss had an easier shot at luring transfers because of the lack of academic requirements that would allow transfers to major in, quote, basket weaving. That, of course, is a statement that a lot of colleges use. What's your major? Well, basket weaving 101. Here is Coach Sarkisian at the spring meetings in the SEC.
1: I think some of those comments were, I hate to say, taken out of context. I was talking about the inequities in college athletics. And one of those inequities was as it pertains to transfers and teams and how we all can recruit certain different transfers. We have a rule at the University of Texas, we can only take 50% of towards your degree, no matter how many hours you've completed. Other schools can take all of your hours that you take. To me, that's an inequity in our sport. Those are some of the things that we have to work through. I could have used macroeconomics. I could have used engineering. It wouldn't have mattered. The class was irrelevant, and that was poor choice of words on my part, but no, I was not punished for that.
0: Okay, so there you go, Steve Sarkisian saying that. Will Texas do it? No. They have Texas State, and then they have Ohio State to get ready for. I don't think they will do it. First of all, they're not going to go to Lubbock at all. So I can tell you that right now. If they were going to do something, they would probably play in Austin or at AT&T Stadium, but I don't think that's going to happen. But interesting comments that Texas Tech would buy out not one, but two opponents just to play the University of Texas. That's how much respect they have for Texas to buy out not only Texas State but Abilene Christian, two non-conference games before the regular season starts. As far as that is concerned, now looking at Texas Tech's schedule coming up this year. Right now, this is what they are supposed to do. As soon as I find it, they're supposed to play Abilene Christian at Texas Tech on the first week of the season. That's a 6 o'clock kick. And then they go to Oregon State. Then they play Houston, Sam Houston. Then they start Big 12 at Colorado, home against Arizona State, at Cincinnati, home against Arizona and West Virginia, at Oklahoma State, at Baylor, and then home against TCU. So it's not going to happen. So don't get, Texas Tech fans, don't get your hopes up. Texas is not going to do it. Texas Tech's not going to do it. It'd be nice for somebody to do it, but Texas is not. First of all, they're not going to Lubbock. They would play either at AT&T Stadium or in Austin. We'll have to see. But, again, not going to happen, so we'll move on from there. When we come back, we will do some more college schedules. Also in high school, we'll do some high school schedules. We'll tell you who won the softball state championships and baseball getting ready to head to Round Rock for the state championships this week. This is the best sports show on the internet here on the BGC Sports Network. You want to get a hold of me, it's glittle29@yahoo.com. glittle29@yahoo.com. More college news and high school news coming up right after this, sponsored by Maids of North Fort Worth.
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3: For me, right now, my Mount Rushmore of New York Knicks of all time, Wart Clive Frazier, helped to lead the Knicks to two championships. Patrick Ewing, to me. Then on my Mount Rushmore, I've got John Starks on my Mount Rushmore. Willis Reed, he came in, limped in, hit the first two baskets of the game. The Knicks went on to win that 1973 championship, and that was the last championship that the Knicks won. So you want me to put Brunson, even with the championship, over Willis Reed? I can't do it.
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21: Welcome back to the best sports show on the internet here on the BGC Sports Network. Do want to let you know that East Texas A&M has announced their football schedule finally. They had to get everything do it. East Texas A&M football will suit up against the two-time defending Southern Conference champions, the Mercer Bear, in the 2026 FCS Kickoff Classic at Five Star Stadium in Macon, Georgia. This will take place on ESPN August 29th, starting at 6 o'clock. The late August matchup in Middle Georgia marks the ninth annual event, but also the first time that the Kickoff Classic will not be played in Montgomery, Alabama. The Lions are the second base team to participate in the event, but since Stephen F. Austin fell to Jacksonville State back in 2022. The Lions play on national television to begin its season for the third year in a row, being just one of three programs to do so. The matchup in Macon is a fourth nationally televised across the country. The Lions enter their fourth season under Coach Clint Dozell. The Lions finished last year with a record of 3-9, including a pair of ACC opponents and a trio of teams that qualified for the playoffs. The Lions have faced four teams this season that qualified for the playoffs last year, as well as the Southwestern Athletic Conference Prairie View, who dropped a nail biter to South Carolina State in the Celebration Bowl. Quoting Athletic Director Jim Curry, "We are excited to be featured in this year's kickoff and grateful to ESPN and Mercer University for partnering in this opportunity to showcase our university and football program in prime time on the opening weekend of the college football season." Quote, "This marks the third straight year that North Texas only Division I football program will open the season on a national linear broadcast, highlighting the momentum

0: of East Texas State A&M's brand, East Texas A&M's brand, and the growth to reach across the country. The announcement of the game against Mercer finalizes the 12-game schedule. So here is the schedule for the Lions this year. Everything is now finalized. So, again, they'll take on Mercer at Macon, Georgia. That'll be a 6 o'clock kick. That's should be on ESPN. Then they go to start Southland Conference play on September the 5th at Stephen F. Austin at 7 o'clock against the Lumberjacks at Homer Bryce Stadium. Home opener for the Lions September the 12th against Northwestern State, 6 o'clock at Memorial Stadium. Then they go to Tulsa this year. First time we've ever played Tulsa at Chapman Stadium. That's a 7 o'clock kick on September the 19th. Then they resume Southland Conference play at McNeese on the 26th. That'll be at Cowboy Stadium. Back home for homecoming against UTRGV, 6 o'clock kick at Memorial Stadium in Commerce. And then they go to Houston to take on Houston Christian October the 17th. That's a 6 o'clock kick. Then back home for a non-conference game against Prairie View A&M, 6 o'clock on October the 24th. Not sure if the band is coming or not. When Grambling came, they did not bring their band, so do not know that. If Prairie View A&M's band is coming, then they stay at home for the next week against Southeast Louisiana on Halloween, 3 o'clock kick. Go to Nicholls State at Guidry Stadium in Thibodaux, Louisiana on November the 7th. Then they go to Lamar on the 14th to take on the Cardinals in Beaumont, and then back home for Senior Day on the 21st against UIW. So the Lions schedule is now set. Again, the home opener is going to be on September the 12th against Northwestern State. And then homecoming will be, of course, October the 3rd. Houston Christian has announced their schedule as the Huskies get it going as far as football is concerned. From what I hear, they had a pretty good little spring. We'll see just how good Houston Christian is coming up this year. As soon as the schedule pops up, we'll get it to you. Do want to let you know this show is brought to you by the Maids of North Fort Worth. Give them a call today at 817-841-1999. That's 817-841-1999. Schedule looks like this. They will start conference play on the 27th of August, right off the bat at Southeastern Louisiana in Hammond. Then they go to Rice on September the 5th, home opener for Houston Christian against Arkansas Baptist on the 12th. Then they go to UIW and then North Texas. They'll be in Denton on the 26th. Back home to take on Nicholls State on October the 3rd. Then they get us, get the Lions. Yes, I'm an us. October the 17th, again, that's a 6 o'clock kick. Then they go to Lamar on the 24th, go to Stephen F. Austin on Halloween for a 2 o'clock kick. Back home to take on McNeese. That'll be November 7th at Northwestern State on the 14th. Then home against UT Rio Grande Valley on the 21st. The Lamar Cardinals have announced their schedule for this year. And here's who they've got. They'll be taking on Abilene Christian at home on the 29th. Go to Louisiana Lafayette on the 5th. Then they'll take on Idaho at Idaho. Good thing is, because it won't be so cold, that'll be on the 12th. Back to Southland Conference play at Nicholls on the 26th. Home against Northwestern State on the 3rd. Home against UIW. So Lamar will take on UIW on the 10th. That'll be Hall of Honor weekend at Southeastern Louisiana on the 17th. Back home to take on Houston Christian on the 24th at UT Rio Grande Valley on the 31st. Home against Stephen F. Austin on the 7th. Home against East Texas A&M on the 14th. And then at McNeese on the 21st. Speaking of McNeese, the Cowboys will get ready for their football season. Tell you what, they're going to be good this year. Teams better watch out for McNeese. And looking at their schedule right now, they'll be taking on Stephen F. Austin. Well, they get a conference game right off the bat at Lake Charles on the 29th and home against Texas Wesleyan. That will be on September the 5th. Then home against Tarleton State on September the 12th. Then conference play resumes September the 19th at UTRGV. Home against East Texas A&M on the 26th. Then they go to Tiger Stadium in Baton Rouge to take on LSU. That's their money game. That will be ugly. At Northwestern State on the 17th. At Incarnate Word on the 24th. Home against Nicholls on Halloween, October 31st. Then at Houston Christian at Southeastern Louisiana. And then home against Lamar. Nicholls State, the Colonels. Hopefully they will have a better year this year. I think they'll be all right. You know, new coach and everything. He's now got it going, so look at their schedule right now. They'll be home against Mississippi Valley State on the 27th. Then they'll be at Kansas State for their money game on September the 5th, home against UTRGV on the 12th, at Sam Houston State on the 19th, home against Lamar on the 26th, at Houston Christian on the 3rd, home against Stephen F. Austin on the 17th, and two road games at Northwestern State and at McNeese State, then home against East Texas A&M for homecoming, then at UIW, and then Thursday night, the Riverbell Classic and Senior Day against Southeast Louisiana, again on the 19th. That will be on a Thursday. The Demons of Northwestern State have announced their schedule, and tell you what, they're That team scares me, and I'll tell you why, because they can go nowhere but up. They had a horrible season last year, a lot of injuries, and we'll see just what the Demons can do this year. But their schedule looks like this. They'll be home against Louisiana Christian on the 27th, then at Louisiana Tech in Ruston on the 5th. Then they come to Commerce, 6 o'clock kick on the 12th, then at Weber State on the 19th, back home to take on Southeastern Louisiana, at Lamar on October the 3rd, home against McNeese on the 17th, home against Nichols on the 24th, at UIW on Halloween at 4 o'clock, home against UTRGV on the 7th, home against Houston Christian, and then the Battle of Caddo Chief against Stephen F. Austin at Nacogdoches on the 19th of November at 6 o'clock. Speaking of the Lumberjacks and Cody Carthel's bunch, they'll be good. They'll be picked probably to win or to get darn close to it. Looking at their schedule right now for the Lumberjacks, they will be again at McNeese to open up conference play on the 29th, and home against East Texas A&M. So they have two conference games in a row, at Abilene Christian on September the 12th, at Prairie View on the 19th, home against Northeastern State of Oklahoma on the 26th, at Incarnate Word on the 3rd, at Nichols on the 17th, back home to take on Southeast Louisiana on the 24th, at home against Houston Christian on Halloween, at Lamar on the 7th, at UTRGV on the 14th, then home against Northwestern State for the Battle of Caddo Chief on the 19th. So that's what's going on in the Southland Conference. All the schedules have been released. Now we get ready to play football in less than 90 days. Should be a fun football season in the Southland Conference, and we'll have to see what's going on. Let's now get ready for the high school section. Let's tell you who won state in softball, and we also have some schedules for you. All right, let's head to McCombs Field at Austin, home of the UT Longhorn softball team. SEC tournament champs, by the way. Just had to throw that in there. The softball state championship game. See, they used to do it where you played the semifinals and the finals at McCombs Field. Now it's only the finals, so you go down for one game. That's it. You don't go down for the semis. If you lose, you come home. It's that. Now, last year's champions look like this. Last year, Jonesboro, Gandando, Sundown, Grandview, Kahoma, Corpus Christi, Cal Allen, Waco, Robinson, Melissa, Montgomery, Lake Creek, Waco, Midway, and Humble, Kingwood won it last year. So here is this year's champions. Let's go Class 2A Division 1. Boscoville played Gando, and Gando wins again. They are champions. They end the season with a record of 33-2-1. Final score was 5-2. This was one heck of a game. Gando got out early 5-0 after three. Boscoville got two runs but couldn't get any more. And Gando wins the state championship again by the count of 5-2. Five runs, five hits, one errors for Gando. And Boscoville, two runs, six hits, and five errors, and that's what killed them. So congratulations to Gando as they win their state championship again. They're back-to-back. Final score, 5-2. Class 2A Division 2, it was Shiner over Sundown by the count of 5-2. Shiner wins a state championship. Five runs, 11 hits, one error for a Shiner. Sundown had two runs on seven hits. Sundown actually led this game 1-0. Shiner made it 2-1. Then Sundown made it 2-2. Then Shiner scored three runs in the fifth and win a state championship by the count of 5-2. So congratulations to Shiner. Shiner finishes the year at 32-7. Sundown at 30-5. Class 3A Division 1, it was the Grandview Zebras shutting out Iowa Park by the count of 2-0 to win a state championship. No runs on three hits for the Lady Hawks, two runs, five hits for the Zebras. All the runs were scored in the fourth inning. So Grandview finishes at 36-3-1. Iowa Park finishes their season at 32-9-1. Final score, Zebras win over the Lady Hawks by the count of 2-0. Then Kahoma, trying to repeat as state championships in Class 3A Division 2. Santa Gutierrez Academy would have none of it. Final score, Santa Gutierrez Academy wins by the count of 8-1 8 runs on 16 hits and no errors for Santa Gardeiras, who finishes their season at 41-4. Coahoma, only run came in the 6th inning, 1 run on 3 hits. They finished their season at 27-2, so the Lady Bulldogs do not repeat as state champions in Class 3A Division II. Then on Friday, we go to Class 4A Division I, where Bullard shuts out Prosper Richland by the count of 3-0. Bullard got their run in the 1st and the 4th inning. Prosper Richland only managed 2 hits in the ballgame. They finish with a record of 35-9. Bullard finishes with a record of 37-7-1. So Bullard wins the state championship in Class 4A Division I. Corpus Christi Cal Allen, last year's state champion, did not make it to Austin. Then we go to Class 4A Division II, where it was Brock taking on Liberty, and Liberty blows Brock out, which is such a surprise. Brock loses by the count of 12-0. This game only went 6 innings. Brock only managed 2 hits in the ballgame. Liberty led 1-0 after 1, 3-0 after 3. Then they blew it open in the 5th by scoring 4 runs. Brock finishes the season at 32-11. J.C. Smith was the only one that got a hit, along with Trinity Franklin for Brock. Everybody got a hit for Liberty, who finishes with a record of 39-6. So congratulations to Liberty. They are your Class 4A2 division champions. Then we go to Class 5A. Mount Bellevue, Barbers Hill over Aledo by the count of 11-0. This was early and often gone. This was a perfect game by Barbers Hill. Congratulations to Barbers Hill, as Macy Bryant, who has 31-1, pitched a perfect game. No one for Aledo got on base, no walks, no nothing. Macy Bryant had 9 strikeouts in the game, and Aledo loses by the count of 11-0. Barbers Hill finishes at 40-5, and Aledo finishes their season at 30-11. But again, a perfect game by Macy Bryant for Barbers Hill. Then we go to Class 5A Division II, where Montgomery Lake Creek defends their state championship. They are back-to-back state titleists, barely beating the Brewer Bears by the count of 6-5. Looking at that box score, this was a heck of a game. Brewer got out to a quick 3-0 lead, but Lake Creek made it 5-3 after 3. Brewer answered 2 more runs, and then it was Montgomery Lake Creek scoring in the bottom of the 5th to make it 6-5, and they held on to win. Lake Creek, 6 runs, 6 hits, 1 errors. Brewer, 5 runs on 7 hits. Lake Creek, 40-1. And Brewer finishes with a record of 27-10. So congratulations to Montgomery Lake Creek. They repeat as a state champions in Class 5A Division II. Then we move to the Class 1A game. This was played on Saturday. Jonesboro took on Brooklyn, and Jonesboro wins the state championship by the count of 6-5, as they are three-time state champion. They won it in 23-24, 24-25, and then they win it again over Brooklyn. This was one heck of a ball game. If you missed it, Jonesboro had to score 1 run in the 7th inning to win it. Each team with 10 hits. Jonesboro finishes with a record of 24-9-1. Brooklyn finishes with a record of 17-4. This was one heck of a game. Each team 10 runs on 3 errors, but Jonesboro sneaks it out and wins. Landry Deet gets the win. That's her 11th win of the season, and Jonesboro wins the state championship for the 3rd time. They three-peated by the count of 6-5. Then we go Class 6A Division 1. This is where the big girls play, and Pearland doubles up on Waco Midway by the count of 6-3. Pearland, 6 runs on 11 hits and no errors. They left 12 on base. Waco Midway, the Panthers, only 3 runs on 7 hits and 3 errors. Pearland finishes with a record of 38-6. Midway, the Lady Panthers, 35-6-1. So congratulations to Pearland as they bring a state championship in softball back to Houston. Then our final game of the day was Katy and Forney, and congratulations goes out to Katy as they win over Forney. Katy finishes the season at 39-5. Forney finishes with a record of 37-3. And so all the state championships are now crowned in class in softball. Now we'll get ready for baseball coming up this week, and this should be one heck of a state championship for baseball, and we'll have all the results for you coming up next week here on the Best Sports Show on the Internet. But again, we can give you some here real quick. We've got about 2 minutes to go. In Class 6A Division I, it will be the Keller Indians who knocked off Rockwall. They will get Lake Travis for that state championship game. That will be a heck of a match because both teams have a lot of offenses. Class 6A Division II, it'll be Flower Mound Marcus taking on Memorial. Should be a good ball game there. Both teams have outstanding pitching and great defense. Class 5A Division I looks like this. It'll either be Aledo, McKinney North taking on either Lake Creek or Rouse. Don't have results of those games as of yet. Class 5A Division II, it will be either Argyle or Lovejoy taking on Keenwood Park or Sherryland. Class 4A Division I baseball looks like this. And looking at the state championship game, it will be Pleasant Grove. The Hawks will take on Cal Allen in that matchup. That will be a good one. Class 4A Division II looks like this as the bracket comes up. And it will be Brock or Panther Creek taking on either Robinson or Wimberley in Class 4A Division II. So we'll have to see. But again, we'll have all the results for you coming up. When we come back, we'll go over some more schedules, this time Class 3A. Don't forget, this show is brought to you by the Maids of North Fort Worth, cleaning one house at a time in Fort Worth and in Crowley. 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That's 817-841-1999. So congratulations to all the softball state championship winners. Good luck to all the baseball winners this week, and we'll have the results for you from Round Rock coming up next week. When we come back, we'll have high school schedules of Class 3A. If you want to contact me, glittle29 at yahoo.com, glittle29 at yahoo.com. Don't you go away. We'll be right back here on the best sports show on the Internet.
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0: Welcome back to the best sports show on the internet here on the BGC Sports Network. Don't forget, it's brought to you by Maids of North Fort Worth. 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That's 817-841-1999. If you've got a graduation coming up, summer graduation, you've got a wedding, you've got a birth announcement, an engagement party, a sending off for a soldier coming home, they will clean your house to perfection. Give them a call right now at 817-841-1999. Cleaning one home at a time in Fort Worth and in Crowley. Okay, let's go over some more schedules. Let's start in Class 3A. We haven't done them in a while. Let's do Eustis and see who they are playing this football season. By the way, as we said earlier, it's less than 95 days till we start. Cannot wait. Okay, the Bulldogs are going to be at Kemp on the 28th, home against Blooming Grove on the 4th, at Rice on the 11th, home against Quitman for homecoming on the 18th, at Emory Raines. Then they'll start district play, Commerce at home. Then they'll be at Winsboro on the 9th, home against Malakoff on the 23rd, at Mount Vernon on the 30th, and then home against Mineola for senior night on November the 6th. So that is Eustis. Fairfield has announced their schedule. The Eagles will be at Maypearl on the 28th, at Teague on the 4th of September. Then three home games in a row, Waco Connolly on the 11th, Mahia for homecoming on the 18th, and then Lexington on the 25th, at Westwood to open up district play on the 9th. Then they'll be home against Crockett on the 16th, at Huntington on the 23rd, home against DeBowl for senior night on the 30th, and at Trinity on November the 6th for the Fairfield Eagles. Moving on down, Falfurrias. They are going to play the Lyford team at home on the 28th, at Premont on the 4th, home against La Villa on the 11th, at Moody on the 18th, home against Three Rivers on the 25th. Then they're open. Then they'll be at George West to start district play on the 9th, at Santa Rosa, home against Cotulia on the 23rd, at Hebronville on the 30th, and home against Odom for senior night on November the 6th for Falfurrias. Florence has announced their schedule. The Buffaloes will be home against Rosebud Lot on the 28th, at Moody on the 4th, home against Bartlett on the 11th, home against Austin Achieve on the 18th, at Heiko on the 25th, at Rogers on the 9th, at Thrall on the 16th, home against Anderson Shire for homecoming on the 23rd, at Lexington on the 30th, and home against Schulenburg for senior night on November the 6th. Franklin has announced their schedule. They'll be home against Waco La Vega on the 28th. They're going to play Newton at a neutral site on September the 4th, haven't announced where yet. Then at Robinson on the 18th, home against Academy on the 25th, at Cameron on the 2nd, home against Lorena on the 9th, at McGregor on the 16th, home against Caldwell on the 23rd, home against Rockdale on the 30th for senior night of October, and then at Troy on November the 6th. Friona has announced their schedule. The Chieftains will be at Muleshoe on the 28th, home against Hereford on September the 4th, home against Denver City on the 11th, at Sanford Fritch on the 18th, home against Farwell on the 25th, at Brownfield on the 2nd, home against Canadian on the 9th, at River Road on the 16th, home against Dimmitt on the 30th, then at Childress on November the 6th. Their open week is October the 23rd. George West has announced their schedule. Love their name. Longhorns will be home against Refugio on the 28th, at Mathis on the September the 4th, at San Diego on the 11th, home against Wes Oso on the 18th, at Aransas Pass on the 25th, home against Foul Furious on the 9th, at Hebronville on the 16th, home against Santa Rosa on the 23rd, at Odom on the 30th, and home against Cotulla on November the 6th for George West. Gilmer Harmony has announced their schedule. The Eagles will be at Hugh Springs on the 28th, at Redwater on the 4th, then at Beckville on the 11th, home against Wascom on the 18th, home against Lone Oak on the 25th, at Chisholm on the 2nd of October. Homecoming is the 9th against the Quitman Bulldogs, then at Edgewood on the 16th. Senior night will be October 30th against Grand Saline, then home against Prairie Land on November the 6th for Harmony. Gladewater, the Bears, have announced their schedule. Nice opener. Home against Dangerfield on the 28th. Home against Pittsburgh on the 4th. At West Rusk on the 11th. At Spring Hill on the 18th. Home against Athens for homecoming on the 25th. Then they'll start district play October the 8th at Sabine. At Tatum on the 16th. Home against White Oak on the 23rd. Then at Liberty ILU on the October 30th. And senior night will be against Atlanta on November the 6th. Goliad has announced their schedule. Looking at their schedule right now, Goliad, the Tigers, will be at Rockport on the 4th, home against Tidehaven on the, or at Rockport on the 28th, home against Tidehaven on the 4th, home against Refugio on the 11th. Homecoming is the 18th against Poth. At Edna on the 25th, at Orange Grove to start district play on the 9th, home against Sinton for Pinkout on the 16th, at West Oso on the 23rd. Senior night will be the 30th, that's Mathis, and then at Aransas Pass on November the 6th for the Goliad Tigers. Grand Saline has announced their schedule. The Indians will be at Cooper on the 28th, home against Palmer on the 4th, home against Rains on the 11th, at Joaquin on the 18th, home against Prairie Land on the 25th, at Lone Oak on the 2nd. Homecoming is October the 9th against Chisholm, at Quitman on the 16th. Senior night will be the 23rd against Edgewood, and then away at Harmony on the 30th. They have the week off on November the 6th to get ready for the playoffs if Grand Saline gets there, and they usually do. They usually do. All right, let's see who's next. Let's go to Grandview, the Zebras. What a great year they had last year. They'll be at Glen Rose on the 28th, at May Pearl on the 4th, at Malakoff on the 11th, home against Waco Conley on the 18th, at Palmer on the 25th, home against Whitney on October the 2nd, at Grosbeck on October the 9th, home against the West Trojans on the 16th, at Mahia against the Black Cats on the 23rd, then home against Keene for senior night on November the 6th for Grandview. Grosbeck has announced their schedule. They'll be at Centerville on the 28th, home against McGregor on the 4th, at Troy on the 11th, at Teague on the 18th, home against West on the 25th, at Mahia on the 2nd, home against Grandview on the 9th, at Keene on the 16th, home against Palmer for senior night on the 23rd, then at Whitney on October the 30th. No game on November the 6th. They will have a bye. The Gunner Tigers open up. Tell you what, this is going to be an interesting schedule. They'll be taking on Sealy at Waco ISD on the 28th, then at Jefferson on the 11th, home against Sulphur on the 18th, home against Fort Worth All Saints on the 25th. They start district play at A-Plus Academy on October the 2nd, home against Plainview on October the 9th, at Pottsboro on the 16th, home against Whitesboro for homecoming on the 23rd, at Life Oak on the 30th, and home against Pilot Point for senior night on November the 5th. So good schedule there for Gunner. Staying in 3A, after Gunner, Hollettsville has announced their schedule. They will be home against Schulenburg on the 28th, at Brazos on the 4th, at Bowling on the 11th, home against Tidehaven on the 18th, at Smithville on the 25th, home against Luland October the 2nd, at Randolph on the 9th, home against Cole on the 23rd, at Yoakum on the 30th, and home for senior night against Marion on November the 6th for Hollettsville. Hamilton has announced their schedule. The Bulldogs will be home against, or at Brennan on the 28th, home against Mason on the 4th, at Brady on the 11th, home against Rye Vista on the 18th, at Eastland on the 25th, home against Dublin for homecoming on the 9th, home against Clifton on the 16th, at Toller to take on the Rattlers on the 23rd, home against Millsap for senior night on the 30th, and at Comanche on November the 6th for Hamilton. Hardin has announced their schedule. The Hornets will be at Corydon Camden on the 28th, home against Lutheran South Academy on the 4th, at Beaumont Kelly on the 11th, at East Chambers on the 17th, home against Crockett for homecoming on the 25th, then at Newton on October the 9th, home against Kuntz on the 16th, at New Waverly on the 23rd, at Woodville on the 30th, home for senior night against Warren on November the 6th. All right, staying in 3A, let's move down a little bit to the Howell Bulldogs. Howell will open up at Alford on the 28th, home against Bonham September the 4th, at Pilot Point on the 11th, home against Rains for homecoming on the 18th, at Kalisburg on the 25th, home versus SNS on October the 7th, at Blue Ridge on the 9th, home against Valley View on the 16th, at Bells on the 23rd, then home for band night on November the 6th. Hugh Springs, the Mustangs, they will be home against Harmony on the 28th, at Wascom on the 4th, home against New Diana for homecoming on the 11th, at Paul Pewitt on the 18th. They'll start district play at Dangerfield on the 28th, home against New Boston for October the 2nd, at Queen City October the 9th, home against DeKalb on the 16th, at Redwater on the 23rd, then home against Hooks for senior night on November the 6th. 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If you've got a wedding coming up, if you've got a serviceman coming home or leaving, you can have your house cleaned for there. If you've got a baby announcement, an engagement party, whatever you have, a retirement party, give them a call at 817-841-1999. They will come to your house and clean it professionally. Maids of North Fort Worth, proud sponsors of the best sports show on the internet, cleaning one home at a time in Fort Worth and in Crowley. Jacksboro, the Tigers, open up home against Millsap on the 28th, home against Boyd on the 4th, at Peaster on the 11th, at Bowie on the 18th, at Cisco on the 25th, back home from Merkel for homecoming on the 9th, at Breckenridge on the 16th, home against Henrietta on the 23rd, at Holiday against the Eagles on the 30th, then home for Wichita Falls City View for homecoming or for senior night on November the 6th. Jefferson, the Bulldogs, out in East Texas. They will take on Palestine Westwood at Palestine on the 27th, home against Spring Hill on the 4th, home against Gunner on the 11th, at Liberty ILU on the 18th, home against Pittsburgh for homecoming on the 25th. They'll start district play home against New Diana on the 9th, at Winona on the 16th, home against West Rusk on the 23rd, at ARP on the 30th. Then Troop is senior night on November the 6th. All games start at 7:30. Keene. Let's tell you what the Chargers are going to do. They're going to play Riesel at home on the 28th, home against New Waverly on the 4th, at Dublin on the 11th. Italy is homecoming on the 18th against the Gladiators, home against Palmer on October the 2nd, at Whitney on the 9th, home against Grosbeck on the 16th, at West on the 23rd, home against Mahia for senior night on the 30th, then at Grandview on November the 6th. Hopefully they'll have a playoff spot locked up before they take on Grandview. Kermit, the Yellow Jackets, will be at Ira Ann on the 28th, home against Crane on the 4th, home against Cahoma, the Bulldogs, on the 11th, home against Alpine on the 18th, at McCamey on the 25th, at Tuscola Gymnet on the 9th, home against Odessa Compress Academy, at Clyde on the 23rd, home against, or at Sweetwater on the 30th, home against La Mesa for senior night on November the 6th. Let's go to Queen City, where they will open up at home against Union Grove on the 28th, at Prairieland on the 4th, at Wolf City on the 11th, home against Mineral Springs out of Arkansas on the 18th, home against DeKalb on the 25th, at Redwater on the 2nd, home against Hugh Springs on the 9th, at Hooks on the 16th, home against Dangerfield for senior night on the 23rd, then at New Boston on October the 30th. They have November the 6th off. Dalhart has announced their schedule. They'll be at Parrington on the 28th, home against Pampa on the 4th, at Panhandle on the 11th, home against Liberal on the 18th. Homecoming will be the 25th against Borger. Then they start district play with the Canadian. Ouch. That's at Canadian, home against Brownfield on the 9th, then at home against Denver City on the 23rd, at Shallow Water on the 30th, and home against Bushland for senior night on November the 6th. Let's see. Buffalo has announced their schedule. And the Bison will be at Iola on the 28th, home against Leon on the 4th, home against Anderson Shiro on the 11th, at Thrall on the 18th, at Warren on the 25th. Homecoming will be October the 9th against Rice, at Teague on the 16th, home against Mildred on the 23rd, at Elkhart on the 30th, and home against Blooming Grove for senior night on November the 6th. So that's some of the 3A schools. Again, if your school has got a schedule up but not on Pigskin Prep, you can always email it at glittle29@yahoo.com, glittle29@yahoo.com. Well, we have crowned state champions in softball. This week we'll do it in baseball. We'll let you know what's going on next week. College World Series for the women in softball, the Women's College World Series. Interesting game so far. It's weird to not have Oklahoma there, as we've talked about before. But we'll have to see what happens. And then baseball is now getting ready for their Super Regionals. Hopefully they will have some good games. Yeah, we'll see. We'll see. But, again, we'll talk about it all next week. This is the best sports show on the Internet here on BGC Sports Network. We can tell you that in a couple of weeks, the best personal trainer in the state, Amy G., will be back to talk about Pilates. And we'll have a lot more of that for you in a couple of weeks. As always, hook 'em horns and go Eagles. We'll talk to you next time here on the best sports show on the Internet here on the BGC Sports Network.
11: With your BGC Sports Network brief, I'm Tasha Tangier. The Dallas Stars have officially announced their intention to leave their longtime downtown home at the American Airlines Center for a new arena and entertainment district in the northern suburb of Plano. The proposed $1 billion project will anchor a major mixed-use redevelopment at the site of the Shops at Willow Bend, approximately 20 miles north of downtown Dallas. The relocation is planned for 2031, coinciding with the expiration of the Stars' current lease at the AAC, which they have shared with the Dallas Mavericks since 2001. Stars management indicated that the current arena restricts their modern business model, specifically noting a significant lag in premium seating revenue. By 2031, the American Airlines Center will lose both of its primary professional sports anchors, continuing a broader trend of Dallas-Fort Worth sports franchises relocating to sprawling, team-controlled, mixed-use districts in the suburbs. With your BGC Sports Network brief, I'm Tasha Tangier.
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21: Coming to you from the top, Aiko. Coming to you from the top, Aiko.
22: Hold up, hold up, hold up. What to do, what to do. It's the 580 boys. You know, we back in the building. This is a great weekend. And I hope everybody is having enjoying this great weekend. It's going to Memorial Day. We know Mr. Cowboy will be in the building. I got Mr. Raider, Mr. Ranger, Mr. Maverick, Sid Bailey in the building. How you doing, Sid?
23: What's up, man? How you doing?
22: Man, feeling high anxiety because of these NBA finals.
23: What do you think about finals? It, man? What about that? To me, the real final is in the Western Conference, you know. Oklahoma City and San Antonio, man. You know, no disrespect to the Eastern Conference, but, you know, supposedly the Knicks are supposed to be the best team in that conference. But Cleveland is just like, you know, was you surprised to see Cleveland beat Detroit in Detroit?
22: Yeah, I was, to be honest, because the number one seed, I thought they really had enough to really put it down as far
23: you know
22: as.
23: What you know what happened, don't you, Full House?
22: Yeah.
23: You can't went back to back game sevens. You can't do that.
22: Nah, yeah. That will take a lot of energy.
23: Mm-hmm.
22: And just doing it like that. Yeah, I couldn't see it. That's what I said. I said, Kay needed help though still.
23: Yeah, he did.
22: You know, what's the Durant? He couldn't do it. He couldn't help him none.
1: So that tells me Detroit going to get another soldier.
23: Well, they got one down the road. You know who it is? He's in Milwaukee.
1: Yeah, they do.
23: Giannis.
1: Yeah, definitely. I think that would solidify. Yeah, you know, he's going to be on the market.
23: Yeah, he's ready to go.
1: He's ready to go.
23: But he wants to go play for a team that can go to the NBA finals.
1: Yes, you know what? That would be a good fit. He could fit in good in a few places, maybe even in Dallas.
23: Yeah, that's true. Well, maybe. Dallas got to get a new coach, man, because they let go of Jason Kidd. But Jason Kidd, he walked away with that deal looking pretty doggone good. You know why? He got an extension, and he got $40 million.
1: So he's guaranteed to get that, right?
23: Yes.
1: Okay, so what do you think? As being a, you know, a Maverick fan,
23: I take that money to be gone. You know, I take off about a year. You know, he's been an assistant coach. What was he at? Oh, he was with the Lakers. Remember, he was up under Frank Vogel.
1: Yes, sir.
23: Yeah. So he ain't got nothing to worry about. It's just a part of the deal. That's just the name of the game. That's how it goes.
1: Was he rightfully let go?
23: They have a new general manager now. In Dallas, their owners have got to show their fan base, hey, listen, we got to stop the bleeding after the loss of Luka Doncic going to the Lakers. And you saw how that worked out. You know, they only won one series, and that was it. They were done in the second round. You know.
1: Yeah, that's not looking so bad after all. Compared to the upside of Cooper Flagg. Yeah, he just needs a little help.
23: And Kyrie Irving didn't play not one game.
1: Didn't step on the court one time, so that's telling me he's definitely rehabbing. Do you think he may just call it a day?
23: No, I think he'll come back.
1: How long is Kyrie? Is he young, 30s?
23: He's in his mid-30s. But if you look at it, the injury he got, Tyrese Halliburton, you know, he didn't play the whole time for Indiana Pacers, did he?
1: No, he didn't.
23: No. So the injury, that takes a year to recover, you know.
1: Yeah, to get the proper recovery. And, you know, you can't blame those athletes.
23: Yeah.
1: They got so much to look forward to, because Halliburton could do what? 2028.
23: Yeah.
1: Here we go, Los Angeles. Talking about the Olympics.
23: Yeah.
1: America definitely have to put together a solidified team to go compete with the Paris, Canada, your teams across the world.
23: Yeah, the Frenchmen, you know, especially with Victor Wembanyama.
1: Yeah, he's definitely going to be thirsting for a title and as well as a gold medal.
23: Mm-hmm.
1: So, well, you said, just to get off the net for a second, you never had an opportunity to speak about this NFL schedule release. What are your thoughts about the schedule, your writer's schedule?
23: Well, I haven't had a chance to really look at it, but I tell you what I'm going to do. I'm going to get ready to pull it up right now. While I'm doing that, did you hear about Aaron Rodgers, what he said? This is going to be his final year with the Pittsburgh Steelers.
1: Oh, my goodness. They're going to have the cameras rolling.
2: It's a documentary
23: for
2: his retirement run.
23: Mm-hmm. He's trying to be like Brady did. You know what I mean?
1: Yeah. Yeah, I peeped that, seen all that. Mm-hmm. Told myself, come on, A-Rod. Oh, Pittsburgh Steelers fans, I emphasize with you because you know you're not going nowhere. Mm-hmm. But, hey, bring the yellow towels then.
23: Yeah, you're absolutely correct on that. And, by the way, I'm getting ready to pull up the Raiders schedule. They'll be kicking off on Sunday, September the 13th. They'll take on the Miami Dolphins. That game will be in Las Vegas.
1: That could be a W for you.
23: Yeah, it could be.
1: Right?
23: And then we play the Rams. We'll go out to Los Angeles, and then we play the Saints. So I think we'll go ahead and we'll be 2-1, and then we got to take on Kansas City on October the 4th, and that will be in Vegas. And by the way, we don't know if Mahomes is going to be ready. Where they got Justin Fields now, the quarterback for the Kansas City Chiefs?
2: They got the running back quarterback, Justin Fields.
23: Yeah, and the Chiefs have went all out. They got their running back coach in there. They got, you know, so they brought in some talent. They not playing. They mean business. You know what I mean?
2: He may be getting some tutelage from Mahomes.
23: Yeah. Where did Jason Witten go from the Cowboys? Did he go to OU or did he go to Kansas City? Where did he go to be a tight end coach?
2: Oh, he's going to be a tight ends coach at the University of Oklahoma.
23: That's where he went to, OU.
2: Yeah, yeah, he'll be the tight ends coach. And then his son committed already, class of 2027.
23: Mm-hmm.
2: Five-star. You know about that North Texas football. Mm-hmm. Now, where's Witten at? Is he in Argyle? Or?
23: Yeah, he was at Argyle, but he was at Argyle at one of their like private schools.
2: Okay.
23: As a matter of fact, you know, back in the day, I had a chance to do a football game there at that private school in Argyle. They played a school down in Austin, Texas that came up. So you'd be surprised what these private schools can do.
2: Yeah. Hey, Shador's a private school kid as well.
23: Mm-hmm.
2: And we know, I think Deshaun Watson is talking about he's ready to go.
23: Yeah, well, they got a quarterback situation up there, Dylan Gabriel. And, you know, Cleveland can't – I don't know what to say about Cleveland, the Browns and football, man. They just, they got to do a little bit better job. It's Shadur's job. It's nothing stopping them now. It's a complete difference compared to last year. You know what I mean?
2: Totally different.
23: Mm-hmm.
2: You never know. This could be the season. I know they did some good drafting. It was a lot of good draft picks this past draft. So that could change the whole spectrum of NFL.
23: Mm-hmm. So going back to the schedule for the Raiders, looking at their schedule, they should probably be, if it's a question mark against Kansas City, and I don't think we're going to start Fernando in the first game. We're going to go ahead and go with Kirk Cousins, you know.
2: Oh, man, for real?
23: Yeah.
2: You ain't going to start the franchise?
23: No. It's like, why you get Kirk Cousins in there, you know? So we'll see what Kubiak is going to do, you know.
2: Kirk might start the whole season.
23: Yeah, well, you got to look at it like this. Okay, Clint Kubiak was the offensive coordinator for the Super Bowl champions Seattle Seahawks, right?
2: Yeah, he got his own type of offense. Right.
23: And they took Sam Darnold, and what did they do with him?
2: Hey, he went from bologna to eating prime New York strip.
23: So the bottom line is, you know, it's got to be the system that they put in place to make sure to execute the offense, because for Sam Darnold, it worked. And he was your backup quarterback.
2: Yeah, I know. Shanahan put all his marbles in with Purdy. It's just, yeah.
23: And I think y'all's weakest is y'all needed somebody that can catch the ball. So you got what, Mike Evans from Tampa Bay? He's now on your team?
2: Yeah, got on Money Mike is what you got to call him, because he's perennial 1,000-yard receiver, and he going to just cause problems if get to the red zone.
23: And y'all drafted a receiver too, didn't you?
2: Oh yeah, we keep the receivers on. We still got Ricky P. They let Jennings go. They got the kid out of Ole Miss, one of the Ole Miss. So it's only gonna be upside.
23: Mm-hmm.
2: Raheem Morris is the defensive coach. He got to keep his head on a swivel. Because we remember what happened to the brother Steve that took when they went to the Super Bowl. Mm. They let him go. So that job is never secure.
23: Oh, especially in San Francisco. The worst position you get coaching in San Francisco is DC, defensive coordinator. That's the worst position.
3: Yeah, because Kyle Shanahan like getting fired. Lynch. that's not happening.
23: Yeah.
3: So, yeah, it'll roll on Raheem. We got both of brothers now. I think both of them. So, let's see how that look if they stay healthy.
23: Yeah, you're right about that.
3: Then, that's a very tough division where you got the champs, Seahawks, got to play them twice. And the Rams, which one of the games with the Rams is overseas.
23: Mm-hmm. Yeah, a lot of international games, man.
3: A lot of international games. What did you call off? Eight of them the last
23: season? Yeah, that's what we did, yeah.
3: It's half the season.
23: Mm-hmm.
3: We talk about going global.
23: Mm-hmm. Big time. That's the impact of what's going on with the game, you know. They're going to Brazil. They always go to London, you know what I mean? Always go to London. Yeah. And they
3: That'd probably be the first.
23: They're going to Australia this time, too, in Sydney, Melbourne, Australia.
3: Where the first team going to be at? London? Or, like you said, is it too great of a distance? Mexico would be closer.
23: Well, it's going to be, when you look at the schedule, I was looking at it. Yeah, they're going to Australia. So, you know, and it's going to be great, man, just looking at all these games and checking it out and everything. Of course, first game is coming up right around Labor Day when you look at the schedule. And you look
3: right
23: at
3: around
23: it,
3: Labor.
23: Yeah, so what's going on. So the Cowboys are going to be opening up. But when you open up the season, it's going to be on September the 9th, which is on a Wednesday. And that game will be the Seahawks against the Patriots. That's a repeat of the Super Bowl. That'll be on Wednesday, September the 9th. And then you turn around, and then you got a game that's going to be taking place on Thursday Night Football. And that matchup will be, of course, San Francisco against Los Angeles. That's your team. They're going to go to the Melbourne Cricket Ground in Melbourne, Australia.
3: The land down under. I mean, that's going to be big.
23: Yeah, it's going to be really big, man. So can't wait to check it out, man.
3: Can't wait to check it out myself, man. I'm looking forward to it. But, you know, I'm ready to get Mr. Cowboy enough say his opinion. I know they'll be coming in. Mm-hmm. But we'll be talking about it. Hey, did you watch the Ronda Rousey?
23: No, I didn't get a chance to see that. You know, did you watch it?
3: You blinked, you would have missed the knockout.
23: Really? How quick was it?
3: 17 seconds.
23: Who won?
3: 17. Rousey. Oh, yeah. She put a quick kick down, I guess. The lady that she fought, she got paid $1 million.
23: Yeah.
3: 17 seconds. That's a quick meal.
23: Yeah. Well, it looks like, man, it's time to take a break, man.
3: Yeah, it's time to take a break, man. So we need all our listeners to get ready for this good, great weekend special on the station that keeps it lit. BGC Sport Network, 1 and 2. Bob Aiko, coming to you from that.
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1: 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But what you got? 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
3: 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How many quarterbacks can you put on the Rams team with Puka Nacua and Davante Adams and come second place in your division? 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
1: But this team. 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Not to mention, they got the toughest division in football.
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13: Hold up. What to do with segment two, right here on the 580 Boys. You know you're rocking with Full House, Mr. Cowboy, Sid Bailey, Sid Henry. We try to kick it. But you know, right now, it's been great playoffs going on. And I'm telling you, when you look at the East, Cleveland's it'd be very dangerous. Cleveland could cause problems. Cleveland could definitely, challenge the Knicks. No one, I didn't think, would expect for them to get past the Detroit Pistons. That was the first and foremost thing. It was like Detroit having a magical season, being the number one pick, and everything is going in their favor. They just didn't have enough firepower. And that's one thing that I'm pretty sure Bickerstaff and company are going to have to sit down and look at when they go into the war room and try to evaluate how can they remain on top being number one seeds and then staying afloat and trying to defend that back-to-back. Because I got to tell you, the East is getting tough. The East is going to be tougher. You got Toronto that's young and up and coming. You got Orlando that's young and up and coming. You still Boston to do their thing. New York, so Atlanta's up and coming. I'm anxious to see what the Wizards can do. This is just barring injury when everyone is healthy. So the thing that sets off is that you want good competition. Everybody's going back on to, compared to the 90s. And take this from a guy that was witnessed the play in the 90s. Yeah, it was physical. Yeah, it was tough. You had guys like the Malones. Carl Malone was tough. X-Man. Zay McDaniel, he was tough. Charles Oakley, Vernon Cornbread Maxwell. These are the type of dudes that they'll be ready to fight you on the court. Barkley, too. So there wasn't no punk league back in the days, in the 90s. It was just straight physical bad boy basketball.
14: How about now?
13: And I know and understand that it was important to keep that type of reputation. Detroit's got to be bad boys. They got to keep that type of reputation to be tough, gritty. I mean, they have it, but you got to maintain it. Then when you look up and you see a young and upcoming San Antonio Spurs. That's when you know, hey,

0: It's finna change. This is what I go into the Western Conference. For those that don't know, the 580 is in Oklahoma. Not where the OKC Thunder are at. They're in the 405, but you can rest assured, right now, the only fans that they have are those that's in Oklahoma. When you look at the overall fan love for the young Spurs, so you can say this is going to be a tough series that could be going on for the next four or five seasons. You know, SGA, the MVP, he was awarded that right before they kicked it off. Game one, I think Wimby thought I'm not for certain, you know, he did have an outstanding season, but we can rest assured he'll get him one or two, keep doing what he's doing. There's just no way around it. So I just think, you know, overall, OKC is going to have to put some weight up and get a big boy down there to deal with Wimby. Because SGA's going to do his thing. That's for certain. But he's going to have somebody to hold down Wimby. And, you know, right now, Chet has been lacking. You know, that's where Chet's been lacking at. Trying to get in the paint with him. In the W, Hartenstein, he clubbed him up. He did his job. You know what I'm saying? Oh, here's Mr. Cowboy in the building. Mr. Cowboy, I'm in the segment too. Got about 12 minutes to go, but you know, this was doing a dialogue to those out there about the Western Conference Finals. I went over the East the first few minutes. But you know, we can definitely talk about that. I've got some words.
1: What are we talking about? You got to where? What?
0: I can't hear you. The Western Conference Finals.
1: Okay.
0: Okay, see, I was just going over how to stop Wimby, and I was just saying Hartenstein did a great job, and you got to be aggressive compared to like the Pistons' bad boy days.
1: I don't get what Shea said after the game. They asked Shea how effective.
0: That was just a miss. He couldn't hear what she said. He mistaken the question.
1: Hey, because his answer, that was totally un-thunderish. I ain't never heard a Thunder player make a statement like that. Because they are the most.
0: He thought she was talking about him.
1: Oh, okay.
0: He said, well, he's like, I should have played better. But Hartenstein did a great job. We know Caruso's been pulling his weight. But I'm not going to take nothing away from the young San Antonio squad, Mr. Cowboy. Stephon offensively is a problem, too. But he's a turnover machine.
1: San Antonio is almost a microscopic of the Thunder. They got a deep bench. They got MVP caliber leading a group of young hungry hogs. And Wimby's an MVP caliber player, and he's got a
0: he'll win one.
1: I mean, yeah, I'm pretty sure. I don't think he'll stand. He might want to join the Thunder and go on and get him one.
0: No, I'm talking about he'll get an MVP.
1: Oh, yeah, he'll get an MVP. Oh, definitely. He might get an MVP next year. If he has a
0: yes. Said that earlier, fans, so y'all know me and Mr. Cowboy know what we're talking about when it comes to the sports talk.
1: I mean, he was a candidate for MVP this year. I think he was a finalist. And, you know, I mean, just like Shea, his first 2 years that he should have won the MVP, they gave it to the reigning MVP.
0: Right.
1: Joker, because, you know, they let him know, hey, keep coming. Keep coming, young Hulk. Keep coming.
0: Most definitely. So what's your analyzation of after game two, the victory, what do you think Thunder have to do to get the win in San Antonio?
1: Hey, they're going to have to bring it four quarters, 48 minutes, and it's gonna take 48 minutes and maybe some extra time to get it. This is the best series in the NBA right now.
0: Oh, yeah, no doubt.
1: Playoffs, not playoffs. This is the best series in the NBA. There's nothing close to it. These two teams are so far above the rest of the NBA, especially what's left in it right now.
0: Oh, yeah. The Cleveland and the...
1: Knicks and whoever wins this series will win an NBA championship. It should be the Thunder, and I got a feeling it might take seven.
0: I think so.
1: The thing about it is these games are going to be so close going down to the end that it's execution and little things, and like you say, right now
0: exerting a lot of energy.
1: Right now, I think that was part of Wimby's game too. Y'all keep saying he's 22, but he played 40, 49 minutes or something like that in game one. Matter of fact, San Antonio's whole team played like 48, 49. They started. Because of the two overtones, they had exerted minutes. And I think that's going to catch up to them in game five and six and seven. They playing lots of minutes trying to stay in there with these guys, but hey.
0: AJ found his rhythm game two.
1: I'ma tell you, remember when the Thunder got put out of the playoffs, and I told you, I said we gotta go find us a big man. But I'm gonna tell San Antonio a secret. They're gonna have to go down and find somebody to team up with Wembanyama down there in that paint. And it's a few players that could help. But I gotta look and see who's gonna be some free agents for the type of player they need. But San Antonio, I mean, Harrison Barnes, his time is up. I mean, he's a great backup piece off the bench. You know, come in, get you 5-10 minutes a game. But I don't see him doing too much more than that, being a factor.
0: De'Aaron Fox, he's back. I don't know his full status, but he might could cause a little problem because he's an offensive threat, too. Caruso can only do so much. Dort can only, you know. When we look at Chet, I'm just saying, you got 5 fouls to give Chet. Everybody can see. You the only one with the reach. You and Hart to, and I know Wimby's tough to defend. I give J-Dub his props. He took a back. You know, it's been a lot of. You know what? In your opinion, Cowboy, are they letting them play, the officials, or do you think they should have called I think it's been pretty well officiated so far.
1: Well, it's been consistent. I can't say it's been well officiated, but it's been consistent calling. And with that, I mean, you got a first game, I think Wimby did a lot of holding. Second game, the Thunder came back and did a lot of holding on Wimby. It was called consistently both games. It wasn't called at all. So when we get to San Antonio, how are they going to call that? I think that's going to be, are they going to call the hold? Because, like I said, Wimby did a lot of holding with his offhand. Rebounding. Oh, yeah. What he does is he wraps his offhand around Chet on them rebounds, and he holds Chet on the rebounding part. And I noticed that a lot. Not just sometimes, it happens almost every time Chet boxes him out. He'll take his offhand. With him being 7'4", I think that's how he gets away with it. Because but it's still a hole, and they have to see. He's got one arm wrapped around Chet, and he's rebounding with the other. That's a hold all day long. But they ain't calling it, so it's not a, I guess, it's not a hold if they ain't calling it. So you gotta, like you say, you gotta adjust to what's being called.
0: It's right here. Yeah, it's
2: get what?
0: Milk. Nope.
1: Bread.
0: So, yeah, Mr. Cowboy, I get what you're saying. It's definitely Chet gonna have to really get down through there in the paint, because Wembanyama is gonna continue to try to spread the floor. He's bringing the ball up the floor. I don't know what Richmond got cooking, but it's definitely happening. So,
1: like you say, it's gonna be a good ending to this series. And man, right now, it might go seven. Eastern Conference
0: is because they the most the defense is key. Now, New York, yeah, they did their thing. Coming back against Cleveland, we're going to have to definitely talk about that, Mr. Cowboy, when that 7-3 come in and do a little spiel on the Eastern Conference Finals, like we took a little dive into the Western Conference Finals. And because this could be the Knicks. The window could be closing for them. Cleveland as well. You know, when I look at the East, I'm seeing young hogs coming. You know, Detroit with a little experience, and then the Torontos, the Orlandos, the Atlanta Hawks, just about to do their thing. And on that note, folks, we'll be right back. Y'all stay locked in with us on the station that keeps it lit. BGC Sport Network.
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14: 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I think they're being too physical with them. I think the refs are letting them play, okay. 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
0: Hold up, hold up, hold up. What it do? Segment 3. You know it's going down. I hope everybody's having a great Memorial weekend. You rock with the 580 boys, Full House, and Mr. Cowboy. Mr. Cowboy, you still in the building?
1: Still here.
0: Well, I know.
1: Rock and roll.
0: This is your holiday. For the people that don't know, you know, Mr. Cowboy served in the United States military, and he's definitely, you know, contribute to being a patriot. So, you know, this is something for the patriots. But Mr. Cowboy, did you see? You wanted Detroit. I think you took Detroit over New York.
1: It's Detroit over Cleveland.
0: Yeah, over Cleveland.
1: Yeah, I did.
0: That was a shock, man. What do you think happened? Why do you think Detroit didn't survive?
1: Young team, man. I mean, down the clutch, Cleveland made veteran plays, and Detroit will be back strong next year.
0: True indeed. True indeed. Cleveland made it. Is Harden going to be able to compete for a championship ring?
1: No. Harden is a problem in the playoffs. He's a turnover machine. Harden's got to get his turnovers under control. And he just don't show up he don't show up when you need him in a big game.
0: He definitely doesn't.
1: I mean, there's been some games he's played good, but for closeout games and series, tired games, Harden don't show up.
0: Harden shrinks. Why do you think that is? Is it time for him to hang it up? Or
1: I mean, it's been a problem his whole career. If you remember me telling you, that's why he was traded from the Thunder, because they didn't like his performance in the clutch, and they wanted Kevin Durant to control the ball more in the fourth quarters and down the stretch. But that didn't work out either. It's been a problem.
0: Yeah, definitely is a problem. New York, you know, they have, they're deep. I give them that. Their depth is there. Mike Brown. But where do you rank him as in the coaching status?
1: Mike Brown, I mean, I think Mike Brown was on the verge of being, he went from on the verge of being fired to earning himself maybe an extension.
0: Because right about that.
1: That first round, New York, Mike Brown was fired in that first round. Had they lost and went out that first round, there ain't no way you can tell me that man's coming back as a coach.
0: No way. And we're saying bye-bye. Yeah, Mike held on to the skin of his teeth. And I agree with you on that point, Mr. Cowboy. He solidified himself an extension, I'm pretty sure. Brunson got paid a lot of money. Who else is long-term there? Cat will be there. Hart. Pretty much the whole entire squad, huh?
1: Yeah. Oh, yeah.
0: So, it's definitely... with what's going on in the Western Conference Finals, like you say, the most watched, the most anticipated, you can't help but to really see that this is finally some competitive top tier playing. And man, we just have to go back to, so what about the coaching scheme, Mr. Cowboy? I think Dad coached his tail off in that first game that we lost. I think I might have called you and told you, man, Shai should have gave it up on that two. I'm not saying that was the cause, but Caruso was hot, and if he would have just gave it up on that 2-on-1, that probably would have pushed it to 90. They would have went up maybe 5. What do you think, Mr. Cowboy?
3: Hear you. I don't know if you can. Okay, I can hear you now. There we go. Can you hear me?
0: Oh, yeah. Yeah, I can hear you too.
3: Okay. Yeah, what was you saying now? I had a little technical difficulty right
0: there. The coaching strategies, I mean, both are great coaches. But I think Dag is out coaching the youngster in San Antonio.
3: Man, it's 1-1. I can't say nobody's out coaching nobody because it's 1-1.
0: Can you go back to game one to the play where Wimby was stuck and Shea recognized where if Wimby comes my way, I'm gonna kick it out, and he just went for the layup. That was an excellent play call at the wee hours of the game.
3: So was that Dagnall or was that Shea?
0: Dag drew up the play. Shay executed to the fullest. That's one thing about the MVP. He execute. He can execute to the fullest, and it is okay. Let's talk about the role players of San Antonio. Is Vassell, Champagne, Harper? I mean, What are your thoughts about Harper, man? Just being a rookie, you look at him as a possible threat.
3: I mean, San Antonio, I think the two teams are mirrored. They got these benches. I mean, they mirror each other to me. The only difference is they start at 7'4", I start at 6'6". I start 6'6", they start 7'4". And they start the beast, and as we know, SGA is the beast. I mean, they both getting help from their role players. I mean, it's been a great series, two games. It's been a great series.
0: Yeah, it really has.
3: So, I mean, hey, we'll look at it.
0: Well, we could cruise off into football, man. I know the schedule has been out. Are you able to pull up your Cowboys schedule, or do you just know it? What's your thoughts on the schedule this year?
3: I mean, the schedule this year, I think Cowboys got one of the tougher schedules this year.
0: You got the 49ers on there, don't you? In November? Or is it? Huh?
3: We start out week one, we got New York, we got Washington Commanders, we got the Ravens, we got the Texans. Buccaneers, Packers, Eagles. Then we got the Colts, the 49ers, Titans, Eagles.
0: That's the light part of the schedule right there.
3: Seahawks. Then we got a bye. Then we got the Rams, the Jaguars, and the Giants. And then end the season with the Commanders.
0: No 49ers. I thought that's a tough schedule, yeah, Mr. Cowboy.
3: I said we play the 49ers on week 10.
0: Okay. Ooh, we, man. Ooh, we.
3: We got Cardinals, Colts, 49ers, Titans, Eagles, Seahawks, Rams, Jaguars.
0: Oh, yeah. You get through them. Except for when you hear that bump in the road in San Francisco, it's going to be tough. Ooh, it's going to be tough. I'm having an empathy on you. You know, you got the Colts on there. You know y'all going to beat up. You should beat up on the Colts and the Cardinals. But San Francisco, now that's competition right there. The Rams, the Seahawks. Yeah, that's about. Y'all probably be about 10-7. 9-8, something like that.
3: Well, we play. What is it? 17 games. Yeah, 17 games.
0: Green Bay might get you.
3: I right now, I ain't got no prediction on this schedule.
0: Houston might get you. Baltimore might get you. Frisco. You know.
3: Oh, man.
0: Rams, Seahawks.
3: Like I said, it's a tough schedule all around, man. All around this year. Tough schedule.
0: Yeah, it definitely is. It's going to be. It's going to be something to definitely be looking forward to. But yeah, starting off, you can't say enough about it, man. You know. Mr. Cowboy, did you watch that blink of an eye Ronda Rousey match?
3: Was it a match? Or was it an exhibition?
0: Hey.
3: They just gave up free paycheck for before she retired. That's all.
0: I'm telling you, free Millie. 17 seconds for a million. Yeah, I'm gonna let Rousey kick me too. After 10 years, she wasn't even challenged. That's just all I was saying, man. Think we got a few good fights coming up. You know, it's a lot to be looking forward to. You know, baseball will be picking up track. Before you know, we'll be back in high school football, you know.
3: Boy, high school, I was watching the high school 6A Texas. Dylan Mitchell ran a 9.92 to win the 6A 100 meter.
0: Oh, my goodness. What? That's a record, right?
3: I don't know. But I tell you, Noah Lyles' fastest time this year is 9.95.
0: 9.95, okay. And then what was that young man's record?
3: 9.92.
0: Ooh-wee. Yeah. And shout out to Plainview's. He's an Armour native. Mr. Cowboy's little nephew, James Williams, you know, Nene's son. He set a record out there at Plainview. He's just a big dog, probably D1, probably future Olympian, you know, just in the making. So, on that note, Mr. Cowboy, our time is up, man. 15 minutes, man. Everybody have a safe weekend, and man, it's nothing but peace and love from the 580 Boys.

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2: 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After 14 seasons, 10-time Pro Bowl quarterback Russell Wilson officially announced his retirement from the NFL at the age of 37. Wilson shared the news via a heartfelt social media video titled, "Thank You Football, Love Number 3. In the video, he expressed deep gratitude to his family, teammates, and former Seahawks coach Pete Carroll for believing in a 5-11 black kid from Richmond, Virginia. 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With your BGC Sports Network brief, I'm Eric Enley.
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14: With your BGC Sports Network brief, I'm John James. The first-degree murder trial for 19-year-old Carmelo Anthony began this week in Collin County, Texas, with opening statements scheduled for today. A 12-person jury has been seated, although. The selection process drew attention and a denied objection from the defense because no black jurors were selected for the trial. Due to the high-profile nature of the case, Judge John Roach has imposed a strict gag order on all involved parties. Additionally, all electronics, cell phones, and recording devices are banned from the courtroom, and no live streaming is being permitted. Anthony's legal team is relying heavily on a self-defense argument, maintaining that Anthony was protecting himself after Metcalf initiated physical contact. If convicted, Anthony faces up to life in prison. With your BGC Sports Network brief, I'm John James.
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0: right, guys. I'm just gonna say it like my old man, Willie Epting Sr., the Reverend Willie Epting Sr., the late great Willie Epting Sr. would say. We are down to the nitty gritty. And of course, we're talking about the NBA playoffs and so much more. Donnie Epting is in the building. What is good, my brother?
1: Hey, what's going on, man? Just, chilling out, maxing, relaxing, getting ready for the summer. Whole lot going on, but there's a little bit of nothing going on at the same time. So I'm in that space of trying to find that happy medium. You dig?
0: I dig. And together, okay. We are Doug. So shout out to Dwayne Sutton. Of course, he is the woe, and he is not available this episode due to stupid corporate America, but we'll get into that another time. To the dopest engineer on the planet, Big Day, what's going on? Sports fans all over the galaxy, I know you know what time it is. It's your boy Willie Epting Jr., and of course there's Donnie. Before we actually get into the show, Donnie, we gotta pay the bills, all right? So the first segment, it is being sponsored by, or brought to you by rather, us. Who's us? We's us. Who's we? We is the Big Game Christian Sports Network at the BGC Sports Network. We would like to get your feedback on our network. 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And thank you for making us better and your first choice for Sports Talk That's Lit, the BGC Sports Network. Donnie, let me just first of all say it was good to see you last weekend on Mother's Day as you and Mom and Ryan came down for that particular day, as well as the fact that Cameron was home from Guam. So it was good to see you last weekend, bro.
1: You too, man. And, shout out to the nephew, man, for his service defending our country, especially in the times that we're in. But nothing but blessings and best wishes to him as he embarks on the next phase of his service time with the United States Navy.
0: Yeah, and it was a bittersweet moment, I know, for his mom and kind of for myself as well, having him home for the first time in 3 years, and then getting the opportunity, Donnie, to drive out to California with him so we can bond even further was just that more special. So I'm very proud of one Cameron Rashawn Epting and everything that he's got going. All right, let's get to these NBA playoffs, because there's been a whole lot of moving and a shaking going on. Of course, we know LeBron James and the Lakers are out. OKC has advanced. And the New York Knickerbockers have also advanced in the Eastern Conference. So, Donnie, we know we're embroiled in a couple of series in the East, and really one for that matter in the West, in terms of the stakes. We know that Cleveland went in to Detroit and beat the Pistons in Game 5. So, Donnie, let me ask you a question about James Harden's legacy. Because we know, and we've seen him shrink and disappear in games 6s and 7s. Your thoughts on James Harden, and how much would his legacy take a hit if he were to come up short again?
1: His legacy would definitely take another hit, a major hit. Being that this Cavaliers team, they went all in. In a year that initially started as, well, Boston won't have Tatum, but of course we found out he did have him. Where the only other competition it seemed like for Cleveland would have been the Knicks. The Knicks, we know, have advanced to the Eastern Conference Finals for the second straight season. But Cleveland, at the trade deadline, they went all in to get Harden from the Clippers. Traded a great player in Darius Garland for him. But if Harden comes up short again and shrinks in a moment again, the noise is only going to get louder. And to me, it's already loud enough. I mean, here Harden is one of the most prolific scorers in NBA history. you know, he's done it all. He's had 30 point games for how many different teams in the playoffs? Is it six, if I'm not mistaken?
2: Something like that.
1: Yeah, he's currently number 9 on the all time points list. You know, this is a guy who, you know, he draws a foul when he wakes up in the morning. You know, he wakes up in the morning. Referee right there whistling before he even step out of bed.
0: He's stupid, man.
1: I'm just saying, the guy has a knack for scoring. The guy has a knack for coming up big in big time games until we reach an elimination game or a 6 or 7 or whatever the case may be. And he just hasn't done it. So I don't care if you root for the Cavs or root for Harden or not. The dude has been through a lot, and it will be cool to kind of see him rise above that and at least get to the next phase, because he's been to one conference finals with Houston. He's been to an NBA finals with OKC. They went to another Western Conference finals also when they lost to Dallas the year that Dallas beat Miami. And then next year is when OKC wound up, you know, going to the NBA finals by beating, which a lot of people didn't see happening, which included Spurs, myself. Wasn't it? Yeah, they beat Spurs. Yeah, they beat San Antonio in that Western Conference finals to get to Miami. And of course, Miami with the big three, sent home the other big three from OKC. But yeah, the noise is only going to get louder for James Harden if he doesn't get it done this time.
0: Yeah. Excuse me. I remember that series between, OKC and the Mavs, and it was Dirk and the Miracles. That's what it was. And in terms of James Harden, man, okay. So as a fan of the sport, you guys probably know how I feel about that dude as a player, or his interpersonal skills with me in particular. But be that as it may, I think James Harden is one of the...
1: Have you seen my game?
0: Why are you bringing up old stuff? Oh, I guess I brought it up. But anyway, you make me sick.
1: That would have been a perfect opportunity to slide that sound clip right in there. But anyway,
0: yeah, I should have had that prepared. I actually think I deleted it, but I don't know what I did with it. But anyway, for James Harden, I mean, this is going to be his last best chance, in my opinion. Before that, you know, it was, of course, in Brooklyn where that whole thing just fell apart. And all those things, Donnie, that happened while James Harden was at a particular place, that's going to fall back on his legacy as well.
1: Yeah.
0: Think about when they were in Brooklyn, right? And Kyrie said, we don't even need a coach. Well, kind of proves that you did. But James Harden orchestrated that whole all those pieces coming to Brooklyn. Remember that?
1: Mm-hmm.
0: So I just believe that will reign heavily. We're talking about the legacy of James Harden. Okay. Now we know that the Spurs and Victor Wembanyama. Okay. The stuff that this dude is doing on the court, Donnie, is completely unfair. You should not be 7'6" with a wingspan of about 40 feet and can handle the ball, can take people off the dribble and pull up for three, as well as play defense and get down in the post. Is he the cheat code, Donnie?
1: Victor Wembanyama was built in a lab. He is the ultimate cheat code. He was built in a lab. You ain't human. I mean, all the stuff you just said, I mean, I'm glad you said a reach of 40 feet, because I was thinking Go-Go Gadget 80. But it is crazy. It is crazy how well adapted he is to the style of the NBA. And he is nowhere near, he's nowhere near his prime, which is even scarier.
0: Yeah, it is.
1: Good luck to the NBA.
0: Yeah, it is definitely a whole lot scarier. Think about the dude that had – this dude had a triple-double with 12 blocks. Who does that?
1: I mean, him and Brittany Griner. I mean, I'm the only two people I can think of
0: yeah,
1: that would do something like that.
0: Yeah, I mean, it's safe to say, in my opinion, or at least in my opinion, that should Wimby take on the responsibility, or even if he wants to do it, and I think by his personality and just what I've seen, he wants it. He wants to be the face of the NBA, and he should be.
1: Mm-hmm.
0: And then I think about what Kendrick – I want to ask you about this. I think about what Kendrick Perkins said about Wembanyama and Luka and all the great international players that have infiltrated the NBA. And Kendrick Perkins seemed kind of sour about it because he was like, we have lost our league to the foreigners.
1: Well, I mean, but basketball has always been an international game. You think about Oscar Schmidt. You think about Drazen Petrovic. You think about he's not my Vetus. He's not your Vetus. He's our Vetus. Sabonis. I mean, yeah, those guys maybe weren't in the NBA their entire careers. You know, the NBA has made it easier for them now to be, you know, part of the league. But, I mean, basketball has always been an international game. I mean, the stuff that's going on in the country now with the NIL, the transfer portal, and all that, that hinders some of the athletes, you know, potentially playing in the NBA. You know, it used to be the fad was come out of high school. Mm-hmm. Then the fad was, you know, go to college year, come on out. Now you got, as they said on the movie Higher Learning, super duper seniors, you know, earning doctorate degrees, playing 4 years of basketball. I'm kidding about that doctorate degree part.
0: 7 years.
1: Well, I mean, they took enough school courses, but they have 4 years of eligibility of basketball. Maybe they get five, you know, in some cases. Because some of them have gone in and they go into the postgraduate. They, you know, they're doing their grad work or what have you,
0: mm-hmm,
1: after undergrad. But, you know, I think some of that does play a role in these international guys coming over, Nikola Jokic, and wrecking shop and taking over. You know, SGA. Now, SGA is kind of, he's the tweener. He's from Canada, but he played ball, you know, he played college ball at Kentucky.
0: Mm-hmm, mm-hmm.
1: As, you know, some of those other guys who, you know, who are from neighboring nations, Jamal Murray, same thing. What is it with Canada and Kentucky? You know, they have some sort of pipeline almost.
0: John Calipari.
1: Yeah.
0: Mm-hmm.
1: If you shoot it, he will call.
0: Mm-hmm. Okay, so I think I understand what you're saying about it being an international game and that it always has been. But I just remember a time when it was an international game, but yet the United States would just crush everybody around the world. And those things are not happening with the frequency or with the ease that they did. And I kind of believe that that may be what Kendrick Perkins is alluding to when he says we've lost our game because the gap has shortened so much.
1: I mean, the 1992 Dream Team was a once-in-a-lifetime team. Other than that, I mean, there are teams and there are players on each team and there are drafts and there are different things that are going to keep, you know, try to keep a level of parity in the game. But that's the only thing, like, yeah, you don't even have the two-time three-peat Chicago Bulls teams anymore because of how the player movement and all that goes in the NBA.
0: Okay.
1: So
0: I get that.
1: Tell Kendrick to carry the Hades on.
0: I just want to get your perspective. You
1: know, the show on BGC, so I can't say what he normally say.
0: Yeah, I mean, I understand the perspective, and I really understand it from both points of view. Because of what I just said. Now, I understand it from your point of view as well, but the bottom line is that the gap has shrunk. And, you know, purists of college basketball or international basketball, for that matter, are probably like, yo, what is going on with this new age of basketball where the international countries have closed the gap on the Americans. Okay, Donnie, we're going to come back on your other side of the break. I want to get your opinion and your thoughts on the Jason Tatum, Jaylen Brown fiasco going on in Boston. Also want to ask you about LeBron, because of course their series, or their season rather, our season, came to an end at the hands of the Oklahoma City Thunder, another sweep. So we'll talk about LeBron on the other side of the break. For Dwayne Sutton, Big Day, Willie Epstein Jr., there's Donnie. Y'all come back and holler at us.
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6: I just found this music right here a little earlier. 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

0: second segment of the Shake Back Sports Show, BGC Sports Network, Big Day, Wolsta, Donnie's right there, and Willie, of course, is on the scene. Just in case you missed it in the first segment, well, we talked about James Harden, his pending legacy. We're going to get back to, well, and we got to LeBron a little bit. No, we didn't get to LeBron, but we're going to get to LeBron, and we're going to get to Jason and Jalen here in the second segment. Second segment actually is being brought to you by Lake Crest Casino and Hotel. 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Okay, so Donnie, so as we know, LeBron James and the Lakers are out of the playoffs. They were swept by the Oklahoma City Thunder. And we know that LeBron is about 7,906 years old. He's played 203 years in the league. And the speculation is out there, Donnie. What is LeBron going to do?
1: All right, so are you asking me what LeBron's going to do? Or are you asking me what should LeBron do?
0: I'm asking you what is LeBron going to do?
1: I think LeBron will play again next year. Or next season.
0: Mm-hmm.
1: As my man Franklin Aloysius Mumford, also known as Fam, would say on My Wife and Kids, I think LeBron James will be playing for a new team next year.
0: Okay.
1: Who that new team is, I don't know. But there's something in me telling me that his time with the Lakers is up.
0: Yeah, 100% agree. And it should be. Because as long as LeBron is there with the Lakers, and I think I even talked about this on the last episode a little bit, when the team and the franchise definitely needs to build around Luka. Austin Reeves or River. No, yeah, Austin, I almost did it again. Austin Reeves. I mean,
1: you did do that before.
0: I've done it plenty of times. that dude to me is a baller. I understand that he has defensive skills, efficiencies, but for the Lakers and LeBron, the reason why I say, Donnie, that this should be it, because the Lakers are not going to get better until he's gone. There will not become a championship contender again until he's gone. Your thoughts on that?
1: Wow. I am going to slightly disagree with you there.
0: Okay.
1: I want to say two things. One, DeAndre Ayton sucks. Two, DeAndre Ayton is trash. And that's where the lack of the championship chase is for the Lakers. Yeah, big man. You don't have a big man. You got Jokic, you got Holmgren, and Hartenstein in OKC, Jokic Denver, the H&H in OKC, you got Wembanyama in San Antonio, you got Rudy Gobert in Minnesota. Is the big man coming back?
0: That's a very good question, and one that I would like the answer for it to be yes.
1: I'm actually going to have out here on my Twitter, at @hey_D_Ray. I want to hear from y'all. Biggest or worst number one pick in the NBA draft in the last 30 years. And I got a couple of other big men and a guard that we're going to have on this poll.
0: Okay.
1: Michael Olowokandi, Anthony Bennett, Markel Fultz, or DeAndre Ayton. And so that poll has gone live. Ayton, he has not played basketball since he left the University of Arizona. Hmm. That's why the Lakers aren't championship contenders.
0: Okay. Well, I do agree with that. But that ain't the Lakers need so much, man. So much.
1: Are they the Cincinnati Bengals? Where the Bengals have, they got Jamar and they got T and they got Burrow throwing the ball when healthy. But they play defense over there. That's defense with no D.
0: Right.
1: You know, are you saying the Lakers are kind of like that, where they have some things, but they still need just a little bit more?
0: Yeah, absolutely. Because from a defensive standpoint, besides Marcus Smart, and mm-hmm. if DeAndre Ayton would get his butt in gear, you would have a premier perimeter defender and a basket protector. But the bottom line is that the age of the roster is up there because of LeBron. And the fact that LeBron obviously is not the player that he was, there's other things that the Lakers need in terms of outside shooting. So okay, let me just move on. So what should LeBron do?
1: LeBron should retire.
0: He should.
1: What more do you have left to do?
0: Well, I think we know that he was chasing Jordan. Or really,
1: for what?
0: He was chasing Jordan. He was really chasing Kobe for championships.
1: Not gonna happen.
0: No, we know that. So we know that it's not gonna happen.
1: But if the bubble wasn't the bubble, he wouldn't have the one that he got with the Lakers.
0: That is debatable, and it is a very good debate, and one in which you have a very good point. Because
1: sorry. Sorry, you get ready to make a point, and I just kind of railroaded that.
0: No, but the thing is that I agree with you, and the fact is that the Lakers aren't anywhere or any more close or any closer to championship gold than in the last I don't know how many years. All right, Donnie, we're halfway through the second segment, and we got to talk about Jaylen Brown. And Jason Tatum, and the things that have been said by both of those individuals in terms of this past season with the Celtics. Now, of course, we know that Jaylen Brown said that this was his most favorite year ever in his career, mm-hmm. while Jason Tatum was out for the majority of it. And then Jason Tatum said in a podcast that was actually recorded before the playoffs started, he was saying how much he wanted to be an NBA a finals MVP. So, Donnie, are these two dudes being that petty regarding this, or is there a real fire or flame here?
1: Nothing to see here, honestly. I think you got two guys who are alpha males and want to be a number one. And there's nothing wrong with that. But what I'm afraid of, and one of my favorite 30 for 30s that ESPN has done, has been on the Orlando Magic and the breakup of Shaq and Penny. And I'm seeing a lot of similarities. You know, this person saying this in this camp, this person saying this in that camp. And by the time we get to the actual truth, well, we don't actually get to the truth. You know, it's become a game of he said, he said.
0: Mm-hmm.
1: And you got two guys, like I mentioned, that want to be at the top of the hill, but it's only one hill and enough room for 2 feet. I think there's nothing to see here. But if the right flames or the right fanning of the flames gets put on this, it could blow up. Do I think Boston needs to look to trade one of them? No. Boston just needs to just revamp the roster around them, in my opinion.
0: Okay, so I get the fact that they're both two highly competitive individuals on the same squad. I understand that. We also have seen both of these guys come up short in matters that mean the most. I'm going to ask you this. One of them is not going to be there next year because of all of this. At least I don't think so. Would you be more surprised if it was Jalen or if it was Jason?
1: Ooh. Bold take right there by you. What did Jason Bateman say on Dodgeball? That's a bold strategy, Cotton. Let's see if it pays off. I think I'd be more surprised to see if Tatum is gone.
0: Mm-hmm.
1: They both, of course, have won a championship. Tatum has been, what, a four-time first-team All-NBA? Mm-hmm. He's made All-NBA five times. Mm-hmm. Brown has only made it once. Of course, Brown's got the finals MVP. And All-Star games, they're right about neck and neck. I just think that, I don't know, for some reason, this is opinion here. I think the franchise has more trust in Tatum than Brown. And some of why I say that for Brown is some of the off-the-court things that he, you know, gets involved with, which is nothing wrong with that to me. Nothing wrong with it to me at all. But sometimes, you know, teams just, you know, instead of maybe throwing support, they'll just rather say nothing. And I'm not agreeing with that one at all. Not agreeing with, you know, with basically what I just said as far as how teams sometimes react. But, you know, Brown is one of those guys. He ain't going to shut up and dribble. And he shouldn't. Whereas Tatum is going to, he's going to say what he's got to say, but he's going to dribble. And, you know, keep things going.
0: It's funny that you say that about Jaylen Brown, because that is seemingly the growing opinion about that young man in the NBA. And I also want to point out the fact that Jaylen Brown, you don't see him on any major national endorsement deals. Tatum's there. Steph's there. LeBron's there. Giannis is there. SGA is there. Luka's been there. But why not Jaylen Brown? And is it because he's not the go along with the flow type of guy?
1: Mm-hmm.
0: And if that's the case, then kudos to him for standing up for what he believes in.
1: Right.
0: I would be just as shocked as you would be if Jason Tatum were to be let go because of everything that we discussed just now.
1: I want to say something real quick.
0: Go ahead.
1: I saw an article here on MSN. Dynamic duos of the 2020s. These tandems, these duos, Steph and Klay in their playoff history, 108 playoff wins, 24 series wins. Tatum and Brown, 77 playoff wins. They're next with 16 series wins. Of course, Steph and Klay got the four titles, and Tatum and Brown's got the one. One of Steph and Klay's came at the expense of Tatum and Brown.
0: When that's the finals that they both disappeared in. At certain points or another.
1: Right. But it is interesting looking at some of the stats of some of these other duos. They got Jokic and Murray. They got Giannis and Chris Middleton, LeBron and AD. That one don't count to me. And then SGA and Jalen Williams. And then also they compared all-time teammates. Mm-hmm. And Tatum and Brown fencing here was some pretty nice company. I'm talking about Jordan and Pippen, Magic and Kareem, Bird and McHale, Duncan and Parker, Steph and Klay, Shaq and Kobe, and then Thomas and Dumars.
0: Isaiah Zeke Thomas. My favorite player of all time. Okay. We're going to get to the NFL at some point, but I do want to ask you about the Knicks. And everybody has, I shouldn't say everybody, but a lot of people have disparaged the Knicks because of the Mikal Bridges trade and them giving up all those number ones to get that guy.
1: The five number ones?
0: So, yeah, five number ones. And then I got another something I want to tell you too that I just heard on Friday. Who was I just talking about?
1: Mikal Bridges?
0: Yeah, the Knicks. Talk about the Knicks.
1: Yeah.
0: So the Knicks, without having to go through Boston and a formidable Milwaukee team that once was, should they be the favorite coming out of the East no matter who they play?
1: Yeah. Should, because we've seen, you know, some deficiencies in the other teams that are, you know, battling in that other series between Detroit and Cleveland. The Knicks should be the favorite.
0: I think I agree with you, because Detroit, outside of Cade Cunningham, the other guy, their other player that was injured, I can't think of his name right now, but they've been blitzing Cade Cunningham in this series, forcing him to give up the ball. And because they don't have any other, like, playmakers or shot makers or people who can get their own shot, they don't have enough of those cats, then the strategy is working by Coach Atkinson for the Cleveland Cavaliers, because making somebody else beat you or making somebody else prove that they're not self-checked is prevalent. It's prevalent. Yeah. So, all right. Up next, we're going to get to the NFL. The schedule release is out. Donnie and I are going to talk about some notable games, not just for our teams, but for the league as a whole. And we're going to do a way too early predictions on what our teams could possibly do. We're going to put the schedule up on the board. We're going to mute our mics and turn off our cams. Willie Epting Jr., Shake Back Sports Show, Donnie Epting, Dwayne Sutton, Big Day, Willie Epting Jr. again. Y'all come back and holler at us. We gon' shake back.
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10: 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I'm going to just name off these stats that Drake May is either first or second in quarterback situations. First in overall QBR, deep throw QBR, under pressure, on the road, when trailing, in the pocket, outside the numbers, past the sticks, zone coverage, versus the blitz, versus straight dropbacks, and versus two high safeties. He's all number one in those stats, statistically, in quarterback rating situations.
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0: Boy, that's hidden. Welcome back to the Shake Back Sports Show. Third and final segment. Yep. Donnie, what's going on, man?
1: I was about to freestyle.
0: I know, right?
1: There once was this girl from Nantucket. Anyway.
0: What's good with you, brother?
1: Man, you know what? I don't even want to talk. I just want to dive right into this NFL schedule release, man. I got problems and concerns that don't concern the rest of y'all.
0: All right, we're going to go there right now. But before we do, second segment, we did talk about NBA playoffs and legacies of LeBron James and the New York Knicks, and are they the favorite? But Donnie, before we actually move any further, this third and final segment, it is being brought to you by us again. And we are, of course, the Big Game Christian Sports Network. For the last 14 years, you've been supporting the BGC Sports Network. And for the last 8, the BGC Sports Network too. So from all of us to all of you, we want to say thank you. And we look forward to the future and beyond. Real quick question, Donnie. As we are live on Facebook, LinkedIn, YouTube, Instagram TV, and of course not Twitter, because Twitter's tripping. But your tagline says, "Is it September yet?" Is that for the Braves or is that for the 49ers?
1: Yes. and college football too.
0: Okay, well, I'm glad that we got that cleared up. Okay, so let's go ahead and move on to the NFL because, of course, the schedule release came out the other day. And Donnie says he has some problems, concerns, and whatnot. So we're going to put the schedule up on the screen if we can find it. What happened to the schedule? The schedule disappeared. All right, hold on a second while I get with the producer and retrieve that. But Donnie, let's talk about your concerns first and foremost. What's so funny?
1: All right, the producer. I know that guy too. Here's my problem. I love football. I love football just as much as every other red-blooded football fan in these here United States and abroad. My problem is, I do believe there's a such thing as oversaturation. And I'm going to be probably not the most popular person by saying this, but doggone it, I don't want to see the NFL every day. Mm. Why are we having games on Wednesday?
0: Yeah.
1: And you think about these players and you think about these teams and how they have to go through with conditioning. Come on. Wednesdays.
0: Yeah, that's going to be a whole new normal because we know the NFL has been pushing for more games, up to 18 games per season for a while. And this is just another thing. Now, with it being the fact that it's on a Wednesday, they're not going to be going up against anybody. And let's just go there real quick, because the first game of the year is the ritual, right? It's the former Super Bowl participants. New England, of course, and Seattle. Now, I know you love the Seattle Seahawks, Donnie, but
1: yeah, with all my hate, I mean heart.
0: Look, and then on top of that, something that really stuck out to me as well when you were talking about your problem with the NFL, and it kind of goes along with the question that I had: did they get it right? And obviously, from your answer, one could assume that it would mean no, that they didn't get it right. But I think they did get it right because on Thursday nights, in which we would have the most pitiful football played, they got a lot of great games slated for Thursday night, at least on paper.
1: Yeah. Agreed.
0: Mm-hmm. All right. let's go to our teams. Let's go to, you want to do the Raiders first?
1: Yeah, let's do the Raiders first.
0: Okay. So the Raiders home to Miami to open the season, then at the Chargers, then at the Saints, Kansas City, New England, Buffalo, the Rams, the 49ers are going to be a civil war November the 9th, Donnie. Let's talk about that game in San Francisco or Santa Clara between my Raiders and your 49ers.
1: We'll win. Next question.
0: It's like that, huh?
1: Yeah.
0: Okay. So again.
1: No, but I do want to say this though.
0: Mm-hmm.
1: So that's at New York and then at San Francisco.
0: Yep.
1: The NFL is dirty. They're dirty. That's crazy.
0: Yeah. And the game against the Jets is at noon. Wow. All right, so Dice, looking at this schedule.
1: I'm sorry, I meant Jets.
0: Yeah, so looking at the schedule, we have the AFC East as well as the NFC South.
1: And then you're, no, you should have the NFC West.
0: What did I say, the South?
1: Yeah.
0: It is the West.
1: Yeah, you have your 17th game against an opponent of the South, if I'm not mistaken.
0: Yeah, then it's the Saints.
1: Yeah,
0: man, we play the Saints in week 3. Seattle's going to be a battle. San Francisco's going to be a battle.
1: And that's back-to-back. The NFL is dirty.
0: Well, and then they have the Raiders at home versus the Chargers. And then the next week at home versus the Broncos.
1: That's tough, man. That is, all jokes aside, that's tough.
0: Why are they,
1: man?
0: Why are they giving us the playoff team schedule? I don't get it.
1: Well, you got to think about it. You got to think about the West. So the West, you had two teams out of the West that made the playoffs, right?
0: Mm-hmm.
1: And then the Chiefs were third at what, 8-9?
0: No, the Chiefs went, I think, 7-10 or 7-11. But
1: about 17 games, so.
0: Yeah.
1: And I'm going to get to a third place schedule in a minute. Mm-hmm. but just looking at the stretches of some of these games. At LA and then at New Orleans. Then you go home to face KC. And then you go to New England. And then you got Buffalo. That right. Matter of fact, find me a win in those first six games. And it might be week one. Might be week one.
0: I say Miami and the Saints. So that's two.
1: My boy J.A. Haynes the third ain't gonna like that.
0: Well, it doesn't matter what he likes. No, I'm just joking. All right, let's switch this over to your team, the San Francisco 49ers. I haven't really looked at their schedule other than the fact that I know we're playing that you guys are playing us. All right, so. The open the season, they get right down to business with the Rams. That's on Thursday night. Miami, Arizona, Denver, Seattle, at Washington, at Atlanta versus the Raiders, at Dallas versus the Vikings.
1: Easy win.
0: In Dallas.
1: Mm-hmm.
0: Okay, so let's talk about it then, because I don't mind. I never mind. Trolling Cowboys Nation. Okay.
1: So look, I want to back up the game. We're at Seattle and then home versus Washington.
0: Yes.
1: And then at Atlanta.
0: Uh-huh. Home. Okay. Home to Denver, at Seattle. Ugh. Home to Washington, at Atlanta. And
1: that's a tough four-game stretch right there.
0: And the game against the Commanders is on Monday night.
1: Mm-hmm. Well, let me first off, let's not gloss over the fact that we're playing the Los Angeles Rams to open the season, a division opponent. It's a home game. There's no place like home unless you're playing down under.
0: It's in Australia. It's the Melbourne 49ers.
1: Against a division opponent in Australia. Look, I have nothing but love for Australia. Good day, Mike. Crocodile Dundee was that dude. Why are we playing a division opponent in Australia? Play Miami. The league, NFL. Please schedule Miami in Australia. Or let's play in Australia later in the season. Not only do we play in Australia, Willie, we play in Mexico on Sunday Night Football. I saw the Kyle Shanahan said, well, maybe the league ought to let us play L.A. in Mexico and give them, you know, make them play another international game, too.
0: Mm-hmm.
1: Didn't happen. We're going to get a familiar foe in Kyler Midget Man Murray and Minnesota in Mexico. That four game stretch we talked about, don't like it. Don't like it at all. I don't like the stretch later on in the season where we got Seattle at home. We go to New York. We come home to play the Rams, I guess, because they're listening to this one as a versus and not an at. And then we go to LA. So we got the Rams and Chargers in back-to-back weeks. Mm-hmm. Oh, and then after that, we got Kansas City. And after that, we got Philadelphia. December and January are going to be horrible. Those four games are going to be terrible.
0: Yeah, that is a murderer's row of playoff teams, and of course, last year's Super Bowl champion. And
1: one thing, bro, we supposed to have a third place schedule. Ain't nothing third place about this.
0: Not even a little bit.
1: Not even a little bit. Out of the East, you know, we're playing Washington and Dallas. Those things are good. Well, you know, we're playing the entire East. Let me make sure I say that. But we're playing the entire East, but we got Dallas. We got to go to Dallas. We got Washington. JD5 will be back. We're playing the AFC West. By the way, 49ers at Chargers December 17th on Prime Video. That's going to be Harbaugh current versus Harbaugh old.
0: Yes.
1: Looking forward to that one.
0: All right, so
1: I'm mad. I'm just mad. I'll hush now.
0: I mean, yeah, looking at really from November on, it's going to be tight. I mean, you say it's going to be an easy win against the Raiders. That remains to be seen. And then
1: we'll get to Cow Toes. Yeah, we got them too.
0: Uh huh. So look,
1: I think we'll get Minnesota.
0: Look, Dallas, Minnesota, Seattle, New York, Chargers, Rams, Chiefs, Eagles, Arizona. How many wins do you see there?
1: So after the bye week, I see the first three. I see the Giants for certain now. So that's four. So in those eight games or nine games, I'm going to be honest, I think we go 5-4.
0: Yeah, and of course, depending on how everything shakes out before y'all's bye week, I mean, the before is, it ain't easy, but it ain't necessarily the toughest either with Miami, Arizona, and D.C. in there. Okay. I think that is going to do it for this episode, Donnie. Any real quick final thoughts before we jump up out of here?
1: Final thoughts, real quick. Lane Kiffin, stay in your lane. You're not lying. You're telling facts. But stay in your lane. You coach the team in Baton Rouge now. Coach that team and don't talk about your former. Don't talk about your ex-boo. Concentrate on your current boo.
0: Enough said. All right. That's going to wrap it up for this edition of the Shakeback Sports Show on the BGC Sports Network. There's Donnie. There's Woe, but he's not there. Big day, of course. Sports fans all over the planet. Up next, the big homie. Box the Road with Donald Wehrman. Y'all make sure y'all check him out. Y'all make sure y'all take care of each other. Y'all love each other. Y'all hug each other. I promise it's going to be all right. And we'll holler at y'all again real soon. Peace. We gon' shake back. We gon' shake back. We
2: 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We are the BGC Sports Network 2.
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5: We'll talk Spurs and Knicks. We'll talk Hurricanes and Golden Knights. And I've got an update on Charlie, or when Charlie Neal's funeral is. 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And our phenomenal affiliates around the country that carry Box to Row. I am your host, Donald Ware. So this show, this week's show's recorded on Friday, and so I have no idea, obviously, the time by the time you're listening to this show, unless you're listening to it on Friday, because Box to Row is a nationally syndicated program. So I have, you know, if you're listening to this on Friday, then you'll know my immediate feelings on game one of the NBA Finals taken by the Knicks. But if you're hearing this on Saturday, then you'll, you know, I'm going to give a prediction, and then we'll see if you'll be able to know immediately if my prediction came to fruition, right? Look, what a phenomenal game. It's the perfect way to start off the NBA Finals between the Knicks and the Spurs. I thought that was a game that the Spurs could have won. The Spurs had a 14-point lead with 6.5 remaining in the third, couldn't hold it, and actually had a 1-point lead with 2 minutes remaining. Now, a lot is going to be made, and a lot has been made from game one in terms of what Jalen Brunson was able to do. And look, Jalen Brunson was absolutely phenomenal in terms of, especially in the fourth quarter, where he had 30 points for the game. He had 13 of his 30 points in the fourth quarter. Now, he wasn't necessarily great throughout the course of in terms of the field goal percentage, but I think a lot of times you can't just look at the field goal percentage. You've got to look at, you know, the baskets that he made, when he made the baskets. And like I said, I mean, he had 13 points in the fourth quarter. It was absolutely huge. I've said this on the program a couple of weeks ago. He is a killer. Okay. Absolutely phenomenal. You know, last week talked about, okay, where does he rank in terms of the Mount Rushmore of New York Knicks? If he wins a championship, if the Knicks win a championship, will he be the greatest Knick of all time? We got into all of that, right? And again, when I look at what Brunson was able to do, because think about it, when he went down with that knee injury, I was like, oh, wow, this doesn't look good at all. Remember, Brunson had been injured, not so much this year, but if you go back last year, and I think even more so the year before, in the playoffs. So you saw that, you know, he saw the knee, then he came down, you know, he was able to come back from that. He sat on the bench a pretty good while. I mean, I think if we're talking about real minutes, he sat somewhere between 10 and 15 real minutes after the knee deal. He went back to the locker room also, and then he came down on one of the Spurs' ankle, or no, one of the Spurs came down on his ankle. Now, that didn't look as bad as it could have been, but this guy is an absolute gamer. Again, you have to ignore the numbers in terms of 12 of 31 from the field. Brunson was spectacular. A lot was made of Karl Anthony Towns, more so from Cat in terms of from a defensive perspective. As the Knicks played Wembanyama one-on-one, played him straight up with Karl Anthony Towns, and we'll see what those that are listening again on Saturday will know the adjustments that were made, because again, this show is being recorded on Friday, right? But I mean, you got to know that some adjustments are going to be made in game two. As a matter of fact, let me just give my prediction. I think in game two on Friday, and you can tell me if I'm wrong, those that are hearing this show or hearing this show on Saturday, if the Knicks, in fact, won or lost this game. I like San Antonio to make some adjustments, and I like San Antonio to take game two. Now, if San Antonio doesn't win game two, then there's a real issue. Let me just set the record here. Before the series even started, I had the Knicks winning this in seven games. I just felt like as good as, I mean, look, San Antonio did work on OKC. No doubt about it, seven games. They had to win game seven on the road. It was a big-time victory. But I would say this. OKC did not have Jalen Williams in that basketball game. That is absolutely huge. I mean, you're missing because, I mean, Chet Holmgren didn't even show up. And by the way, OKC didn't have Asia Mitchell either. So, no, in essence, no Chet Holmgren because he didn't show up. He only had, what, 3 points, 4 points in game seven. You had no Jalen Williams. That is huge. San Antonio wins that, but I have to put an asterisk by that. I mean, I'm going to give San Antonio, you got to give San Antonio credit because, I mean, the fact of the matter is OKC didn't play without Jalen Williams throughout the course of the series and still managed to, he only played in one game, still managed to get it to seven games. But if you're missing Mitchell and in a game seven and Williams, I mean, that's a tall task. So a little bit of an asterisk for San Antonio. But coming into this one, I just felt like the Knicks have more experience. And, you know, they even though I don't feel like they've played they played the Hawks. They played a 76ers team that was beat down. They played a Cleveland Cavaliers team who was fugazi, right? They still blew those teams out, and they're on this tremendous 12-game winning streak, at least as of Thursday. So I got to give the Knicks credit, and that's why I had the Knicks winning this series against the Spurs. I have the series going seven games. Look, Karl Anthony Towns did his thing against Wembanyama, right? And Wemby in the game was only 6 of 21 from the field. That's it. 29% field goal percentage. He and Brunson started out the game. Matter of fact, Brunson hit the three-pointer to start the game out. Wemby came right back, hit a two-pointer. And then those guys sort of went cold for a bit of time. It's just that Wembanyama went cold sort of really throughout the rest of the game, only hitting 5 of his next 20. While you talk about a guy in Brunson who was 5 of 9 from the field in the fourth quarter and had 30 points in the game. Again, let me get back to Cat. Give Cat all the credit in the world. Karl Anthony Towns was really, really good. And, oh, by the way, see, that's what really the Knicks need. They need the consistency from Karl Anthony Towns. 18 points, 12 rebounds. He was 7 of 16 from the field. 7 of 15, excuse me, from the field. So we need to see more of that from Carl Anthony Towns. You know who we're not talking about enough, and nobody's really talking about the contribution of OG Anunoby? OG Anunoby has been the Knicks' most consistent player, okay, throughout the course of these playoffs, all right? Nobody's talking about the 10 points that he had to start the fourth quarter. Those were 10 huge points, okay? He had 10 points before Brunson had any points in the fourth quarter, okay? He had 12 points, including two big free throws down the stretch. Anunoby had 12 points in the quarter. So while we're talking about Brunson, and rightfully so, and Carl Anthony Towns and the defense that he played against Wimby and even Josh Hart, who to me, I mean, you talk about a guy that, I mean, whatever, he had 3 points. He had 15 rebounds in the game. He's a guard. He had 15 rebounds in the game, like 6 assists, 4 steals, like, you know, we could talk about he's not the greatest offensive player. If you're the Spurs, you want him to be the guy that is shooting 3-pointers. Okay. You know, leave him open, dare him to shoot. You know, we saw where he beat the Cavs. I can't remember which game it was, but they dared him to shoot and he beat him up pretty good. Right. So we could talk about Hart. You could talk to me about Shamet off the bench, 13 points. Guy can really, really play. OG Anunoby, 12 points in the fourth quarter, 10 of those points to start the quarter. That's your guy. Got to give more love to OG Anunoby. So, again, I'm going to give you a prediction. I'm going to talk a little bit more about what will be game two now as we sit here and record this program. And then we'll see if I was right about game two, and then see where this series is. Because, of course, game three is going to be in San Antonio on Monday. So we still got that to come on the program. I've got some Carolina Hurricanes and the Golden Knights, the Vegas Golden Knights talk still to come. Shout out to our affiliate, Power 88 in Vegas. Shout out to our affiliate, Buzz Sports Radio in Raleigh, right? I had a chance to be at game one. I'll share some thoughts from that series as well. Also, on the program, you got a couple of HBCU players and coaches that are up for, that have been nominated for the College Football Hall of Fame. I'm going to talk about that as well. And if you don't know by now, Charlie Neal, the legendary Charlie Neal, his homegoing service will be Friday, June the 12th. Friday, June the 12th at First Baptist Church of Glen Arden, 600 Watkins Park Drive in Upper Marlboro, Maryland. Again, it is at 10 a.m. or the funeral, the viewing is at 10 a.m. The funeral at 11 a.m. for Charlie Neal, First Baptist Church of Glen Arden. More of this fine program on the other side.
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5: For me, right now, my Mount Rushmore of New York Knicks of all time. Wart Clive Frazier helped to lead the Knicks to two championships. Patrick Ewing to me. Then on my Mount Rushmore, I got John Starks on my Mount Rushmore. Willis Reed, he came in, limped in, hit the first two baskets of the game. The Knicks went on to win that 1973 championship, and that was the last championship that the Knicks won. So you want me to put Brunson, even with the championship, over Willis Reed? I can't do it.
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9: Okay.
10: Here we go, flowing on and on.
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5: It'll come here on the program, my thoughts on Spurs and Knicks. So there are a couple of former HBCU coaches and players who are up for induction to the College Football Hall of Fame, or are on, I should say, the College Football Hall of Fame ballot for 2027. The players, former Mississippi Valley State stars Ashley Ambrose and Vincent Brown, then when he played, of course, in the league known as The Undertaker, former head coach at North Carolina A&T more recently. And then you've got former Virginia Union safety William Dillon, former Winston-Salem State running back Timmy Newsom, and former Fort Valley State defensive back Tyrone Poole. Now, in terms of the players, I think Vincent Brown was on the ballot, has been on the ballot before. Look, you think about if you're old enough to remember those Mississippi Valley State teams that where you had the Satellite Express and all of that, those were some good defensive teams too. Vincent Brown was absolutely phenomenal, but then behind him was Ashley Ambrose. And when you think about Ambrose and Brown, and then of course Newsom and Tyrone Poole, I mean, those guys had a lot of success in the National Football League. And William Dillon, not so much, played at Virginia Union, but he was a three-time All-American, right? So I don't know about the, you know, that was, I mean, I was around in the 80s, but didn't know enough about those guys really to know if they should be. I mean, if you want to look at, and I don't know, I'm sure you got to think that when a voter votes on these type of deals, that some of what

down. I mean, look, you're talking about a guy that was known as the Undertaker, right? In Mississippi Valley State during his time, you know, at least part of his time was really, really good, right? So that's the player side of it. Okay, let's look at the coaches. You've got Gideon Smith, who coached at Hampton from 1921 to 1940. You've got Eddie Hurt, who most notably coached at Morgan State for many, many years. Phenomenal coach. I mean, I find it hard to believe that he's not already in the College Football Hall of Fame. And he did have a stint at Virginia University of Lynchburg. Then you've got Bill Hayes, who I know very, very well. If you were part of or remember our 20-year celebration back in August, right here in Raleigh, Coach Hayes, you know, was part of that, came on the show, talked about his career, his beginnings. And then another coach I know very well, Rod Broadway, former coach at A&T, former coach at Grambling, former coach at North Carolina Central, and won championships with all three, HBCU national championships with all three of those programs. And what's interesting is, so when we had our very first show on Sirius XM Channel 84, Coach Broadway joined us. That was back in 2020, right? So, you know, as the play-by-play voice for North Carolina A&T football beginning in 2015, I had a chance to see Coach Broadway and you know him a little bit for three seasons, right? Let me start with Eddie P. Hurt. And again, I'm going to read these numbers off to you. And it's college football, right? Like, that's the thing. To me, like, even when you say pro football, it's not just NFL players, right? It's pro football. To me, you know, Warren Moon, phenomenal player, no doubt about it. When he played, of course, most notably with the Houston Oilers, the quarterback, right? But some of, to me, the reason he also deserved to be in the Pro Football Hall of Fame because of what he did in Canada. Phenomenal career in the Canadian Football League. Well, it's a similar deal with the College Football Hall of Fame. Now, you can try to level it off and, you know, talk to me about, well, you know, guys didn't play it, didn't coach or play at big schools and all that. Forget about that. That doesn't matter, okay? It doesn't matter. Well, it shouldn't matter. Let me put it to you like that. In my mind, it doesn't matter. It shouldn't matter. You are voted upon based upon the accomplishments that you had at wherever you were, whether that was Division I, whether it was Division II, whether it was Division III, whether it was NAIA, whether it was HBCU, okay? So that's why I'm having a hard time understanding why Eddie Hurt is not already in the College Football Hall of Fame. His record at Morgan, okay, I'm sorry, his overall record was 186, 62, and 21. But part of that included four seasons at Virginia University of Lynchburg, okay, where at Virginia University of Lynchburg, he had an overall record of 13 and 12. So it wasn't the, you know, and that's when VUL back in the day was in the CIAA. 13 and 12. So he was just above 500. Okay. At Morgan, so let's just break down, let's just look at the Morgan record. At Morgan, he was 175, 52, and 18. That was his record at Morgan. Okay. But that's just the record. I mean, that's a tremendous record. Either way you look at it, I don't have the winning percentage in front of me, but it's a pretty high winning percentage. But let's record aside, okay? That's a really good record. Record aside, led Morgan to six Black College national championships, 11 undefeated seasons, a 54 game winning streak, and one season where the Bears did not give up a single point. And by the way, he coached
two Pro Football Hall of Fame.

0: in Lynn Ford, who was more known for having played at Michigan, but he began his career at Morgan State before he went into the service during World War II. And then Roosevelt Brown, okay, coached those two players that went on to play in the National Football League and then went on to become Pro Football Hall of Famers. Again, six HBCU national championships. Now, let's think about this, right? Because, see, when you think about the history of HBCU football, a lot of times we don't put Morgan State in terms of some of the greatest programs ever, one of the greatest programs ever. We don't put Morgan State in that category because really for the last 50 years, it hasn't gone well for Morgan. I think the last championship for Morgan before the 2013 when five teams in the MEAC shared the championship, and then Morgan ended up going to the playoffs. That was, I think that was the last time Morgan won a championship, but that was, again, between 76 and now, that was the last time Morgan State won a championship. And there were some really bad seasons. Morgan went back to division, left the MEAC, went back to Division II as an independent, came back to Division I in the MEAC in the mid-80s, and just was suffering. Right. Just a bad program. But if you look at the totality, because of the last 50 years, but Morgan was such a dominant program, like the two dominant programs. That's why you had Morgan and Grambling that were playing in the Classic in New York, the Urban League Classic. Right. Playing at Yankee Stadium and then going over to Japan to play because they were the best two programs in HBCU football. OK, so when you talk about the history of HBCU football, Morgan State, even though the last 50 years haven't been great, you got to put Morgan State up there as one of the best programs of all time. So, again, for Eddie P. Hurt, six HBCU national championships, 11 undefeated seasons, a 54 game winning streak, and one season where the Bears were not scored upon. Enough said. Let me look at Rod Broadway. Like, Rod Broadway, absolutely tremendous. Like, who wins an HBCU national championship at three different schools? I'm trying to think if there have been any coaches out there. You know, maybe John Merritt may have won at Jackson, and then, you know, it's probably some coaches that have won two, but three? And Rod Broadway's record for his career, 127-45-0. Only coach to win a black college national championship with three different schools. A&T won, let me see, 15 and 17, and then Sheridan and 14. So three MEAC championships, two CIAA championships with, of course, North Carolina Central, a SWAC championship, and an HBCU national championship with Grambling. And what he was able to do at A&T. A&T, when Coach Broadway first came to A&T, had an equivalency of 30 scholarships. It was on sanctions. A&T was in bad shape. Even that season, A&T ended up going 5-6 in that 2011 season and won its last four games, or in its last four games lost, all on the road, I might add, with an opportunity to tie or win the game, I think on maybe like the last possession. That's how his impact is. Beat out Appalachian State in 2013, huge win as App State was making a transition to Division I. Definitely should be in the College Football Hall of Fame. And then you have Coach Bill Hayes. Phenomenal career with A&T and Winston-Salem State, I might add. 195-104-2 was his record. And even more than that, a couple of HBCU national championships. You know what? Even more so than that, he was the first black assistant coach, the first black coach in the ACC. He's a pioneer. He opened the door for so many other coaches that have had the opportunity to coach at the FBS level, and in particular in the Southeast. It was Coach Hayes that opened that door. So those three coaches definitely should be in the College Football Hall of Fame. We'll be back.
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2: Reporting to you live, the sexiest and most entertaining superstar live, Trick Williams, has finally arrived. Let's talk about it.
0: Let's talk about it. I got to ask about this meteoric rise. You're 31. A lot of these folks you see in WWE, as you know, they come in and get their rise order in their later years. So just kind of talk about that. You're one of the rising superstars in WWE.
3: Man, first and first, man, God is good. I refer to myself as the anointed one because that's what it is. I mean, God blessed me with the opportunity to shine every single Friday night, Monday, Saturday, PLE, Royal Rumble, Saudi Arabia. It don't matter. I mean, when you anointed for something and ordained to do something, that's just where you're supposed to be. So I'm grateful for that, and I take my job very seriously.
0: Michael B. Jordan, that MBJ is your time too, but I got to take it back. Two of my favorite shows, The Wire and Friday Night Lights, two of my favorites of all time. What comes to your mind when you think back to playing in those two TV series?
4: Where's Wallace is a big thing, man. I think Wallace was just like me. You know, it wasn't active. You know, I had a lot of big brothers on that set. A lot of, you know, influential men and women in my life that said, hey, yo, Mike, you keep this up. This could be a career. You can continue to do this. And I didn't have the confidence within myself. When you got, you know, Idris Elba, and you got, you know, J.D. Williams and Wendell Pierce and Larry Gilliard Jr. and Andre Royo, and you have all these guys, you know, Wood Harris, you know, telling me, you know, hey, you know, Mike, you got something. That was a pivotal place for me.
5: Patrick, right here. This being your fifth Super Bowl, what do you remember most about this whole process with respect to the first Super Bowl? And when I say the whole process, I mean the preparation, not only for the game, but the media and all of that, as opposed to now. How do you kind of compare that? Is it still kind of fun?
6: Yeah, it's still fun. I mean, every Super Bowl is its own experience. But I think more than anything, it's just preparing because you know the process. You know what it takes throughout the week, and that gives you more experience and more calm where you're not worried, and you just continue to work to be the best version of yourself you can be and learn from your previous Super Bowls, and hopefully you can play even better in the game when you get out there on Sunday.
0: The one and only Kathy Griffin. So you're going to touch on this, something about this 23-year-old. You fell in love with a 23-year-old?
7: Don't you judge me. Don't you dare judge me. I'm vital. I'm a vital woman, and I'm sexy as hell. I can't help it. You know I'm redhead. And yeah,

0: don't want to get laid. I want to get laid as much as the next guy. And no, nobody's going to stop me. I stand by it. No apologies.
1: It was Stephen Curry, your progress from Davidson to now with Golden State.
2: Where I've come from in high school into a small D1 college at Davidson. It's a great story, and I'm just having fun, you know, living my dream and riding the ride.
3: That the voice of Chase Elliott, the third youngest driver to win the NASCAR Cup Series. How special is that for you?
4: To see kind of how our team has progressed and how I've progressed since then, to have an accolade like this now, it's changed a lot. And I think we've gotten a lot better. I think I've gotten a lot better. I think we've become a very well-rounded race team, and we've improved in a lot of areas, which is not always easy to do.
3: Dave Roberts, manager of the LA Dodgers, to be person of color and be the manager of the Dodgers, what does that mean to you?
5: There's not many of us in baseball to do things the right way, to hopefully give other people of color opportunity. Hopefully it just paves the way. So I think that for me, I definitely look at it as responsibility, but something I'm willing to undertake.
3: Snoop Dogg is on the mic. Pay attention.
6: I appreciate the love that I get, and I appreciate the sport of hip-hop, and it's giving me back that same love in return, you know, for the amount of years that I've been doing it. I've always went into it with the same, you know, spirit of I make music for the people. I make it go for them, and I always make them a part of it. And I never separated myself and tried to be a star. I've always wanted to be one of the people that you can look to as somebody that was, you know, like your uncle because of the way that I treat people. And I feel like my career is representative of that. That's why the longevity is there. That's why the love is there. And that's why I maintain the status of, you know, being relevant for so many years.
3: That is the voice of Kevin Durant.
7: Yeah, well, I'm just, you know, trying to get better every single day. We've been through a lot as a team, and I enjoy playing with a great group of guys. So, you know, I'm just trying to enjoy every moment of it.
3: Kevin Hart, George is here.
8: Right now, I'm on cloud nine. 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You pick great projects, you get behind them, and you put them out. And the goal is to keep them coming. So that's making sure that you're in control of your destiny. And right now, I am.
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3: That's Box to Row, real, relevant radio. Right here in Raleigh, North Carolina, absolutely on fire on Thursday as the Hurricanes defeat the Knights 4-3 in overtime to tie the Stanley Cup at one apiece. Game three going to take place in Vegas on Saturday. I had a chance to be in Lenovo on Tuesday for that very first game. And I mean, I think the only other hockey games that I've been to in my life may have been Washington Capitals games way back in the day when I was younger. So when I think about, and again, hockey in the South, like whoever thought that would have been a concept going back maybe some 30 years ago. And now, of course, you've had the Hurricanes win a title. Tampa Bay has won multiple titles. Florida has won, well, I think, but Florida has won multiple titles. I know Tampa's at least won one title. Right. So you've kind of got that really going on. I'm not sure about, I don't think Nashville has won a title, but I mean, and the other thing that I thought was interesting, and you talk about support, because look, here in Raleigh, this is a college town, no doubt, and specific to the ACC, and even more specifically to basketball. Now, football is interesting because, you know, college football, when you think about college football, especially in the last, I don't know, 15 years, college football's always been big. It's always been really big. As a matter of fact, if you go back in the days and you talk about the comparison of college football and professional football, specifically the National Football League, it was at one time, I mean, it wasn't even close. College football ruled, right? And so, and I'm talking about going back to the days of when they had all-star games between the best college football players and then maybe either NFL teams, pro teams, or NFL all-star teams. I mean, I'm talking about going way back in the day. Obviously, NFL absolutely rules. And by the way, we've got some NFL to talk about a little bit later on in the program. But This is a college town, whether you're football, whether you're basketball here in Raleigh specifically, it's NC State. And then, of course, in Durham, you have Duke. In Chapel Hill, you have Carolina or UNC. Not that far up the road, you've got Wake Forest in Winston-Salem. And then, of course, you have your HBCUs with North Carolina Central and Shaw here in, well, North Carolina Central's in Durham. Shaw is in Raleigh. Up the road, you've got Fayetteville State in Fayetteville, right? But this is a college sports town. So people in the Triangle are really, and then, of course, you do have the Durham Bulls. The Durham Bulls are big. I mean, there was a movie called Bull Durham, right? The Durham Bulls may be the most known when you talk about minor league baseball programs throughout the country. The Durham Bulls may be the most known. The Carolina Hurricanes, to people in the Triangle, is serious business, to the point that that win, 4-3, in overtime over Vegas, was the 164th straight sellout at Lenovo Center. So basically, you're talking about going back 4 years. You play, each team plays 41 games, 41 regular season games at home each year. I don't know if the NHL has gotten to a point where the NHL is playing games overseas, so maybe you take a game or two away. But in essence, we're talking about going back 4 years. So when I was at the game on Tuesday, game one, Stanley Cup final, you're talking about a Carolina Hurricanes team that made the move from Hartford. The Hurricanes were the Hartford Whalers. I think this is going back to 99. So you're talking about a organization that hasn't even been around. May have been 97. It was the late 90s, either way. An organization that hasn't even been in Carolina for 30 years, went to the Stanley Cup in 02, lost, went back to the Stanley Cup in 06, won. 06, 07 season, made the playoffs, and then there was a drought up until Rod Brind'Amour became the head coach in 18. And from the 18-19 season, not only have the Hurricanes made the playoffs every year, but they've won at least one playoff game every year. This is the first conference final under Rod Brind'Amour, and again, the first Stanley Cup, not conference final, but Stanley Cup, first Stanley Cup in 20 years. I'm watching that game, right? Like, I'm watching that game on Thursday, game two. Let me get back to game one. Bananas, right? The crowd is absolutely phenomenal. And of course, you can go to, if you want to know more and see how the crowd really is, especially after a goal. After that first goal, the crowd was on fire. And the Hurricanes went up 2-0 in that game and ended up losing that game. Bananas, right? Like, unbelievable crowd. Like, I've been to many events. It was my first Stanley Cup, actually. I've been to Super Bowls and NBA finals and all of those, Daytona 500 and, U.S. Open and all these. Bananas. I'm just trying to tell you. Okay, let's go to game two. The Hurricanes are down 2-0 and it's like, wow, there's nothing happening, and I wasn't at this game, but the crowd is deflated. You can hear the crowd is restless. It's not a lot going on. The crowd isn't exactly, they're not like, like mad at the Hurricanes, if you will, per se, but they're restless. Like, you want to win, and you can't go down 2-0 going back to Vegas. Remember, this is a Vegas team. Look, Vegas has been, as dominant as the Hurricanes have been in the Stanley Cup, or in the playoffs, excuse me, Vegas has been pretty good as well. Remember, Vegas in the last series took down the Avalanche, swept them. The Avalanche were the best team in the Western Conference, took them down, swept them, right? So you're talking about a legitimate Vegas team, down 2-0, all of a sudden, and it, just a flurry of goals in the third period, because I'm actually turning, flipping between that and the Women's College World Series between Texas Tech and Texas. Congratulations to the Longhorns, back-to-back Women's College World Series championships. And all of a sudden, you see Logan Stankoven. And this guy has been absolutely phenomenal. 10 goals in the postseason so far. He wrestles the puck away. Now, what I found interesting was Stankoven is 5'8", like 160 pounds. He basically punks the skater from Vegas, takes the puck, goes around the net, throws it into the area of the net, and you just so happen that a Vegas skater happened to back in to it, the puck, and it goes into the net. And then, of course, the Hurricanes come, it's 2-1. Now you've got life in the building. I think it may have been, I don't know, it was certainly less than 5 minutes later, Hurricanes score again. It's 3-2. It's 2-2. Then the Hurricanes score again. And finally, that power play. And shots out to my man Adam Gold, who is not only one of the best sports talker of 99.9 The Fan right here in Raleigh, not only one of the top sports talker first in the state of North Carolina, but then one of the tops in the country. But he's also right like a Canes insider, right? He's right there giving you what the Canes are about, what they need to do, all of the things. He's talking with the players, all of that. And one of the things I learned was that the line, for those that don't know hockey, they various lines, the line of Jarvis, Aho, and then Svechnikov is a really top line. Those guys can really play. They hadn't scored any goals. And wouldn't you know it, who gets the goal in overtime but Seth Jarvis? It was a power play. You rarely have power plays in overtimes, but that's exactly what happened. You had the Vegas defender trip up the captain, Jordan Staal, 2 minutes for tripping. He goes into the penalty box. At that point, you've got a situation where the Hurricanes are skating 5-on-4, have the power play. Seth Jarvis from, I guess, in essence, what you may call the left wing, a wrist shot, a one-timer, as they call it, goes right into the net, and it's pandemonium in Lenovo. And all of a sudden, the Hurricanes, who went from losing down 2-0 to winning up 3-2. And then Vegas scored their goal late to tie the game at 3 to send it to overtime. And then you've got Jarvis with this fantastic shot off the left side, puts it in. And all of a sudden, the Hurricanes now go back to Vegas, tied at 1 apiece. Look, when you look at Vegas, right, like the one player that comes to mind for Vegas, I mean, I follow hockey, but not like that, right? But everybody knows Eichel, right? Eichel, one of the phenomenal players. When you think about the NHL, most of the players are international players, but Eichel is an American player, one of the best that America has in terms of hockey players. Really good, right? Like, really good. So I look at this, you know, I'm just going to be excited. Let me put it like this. Not to be long-winded. Hockey is a cool game, to say the least. It's always good. I mean, look, I grew up a Capitals fan, but I'm wherever I am located, I'm standing 10 toes down, as they say. I'm representing the Hurricanes. Let's go, Canes. Hey, look, all respect to the Vegas Knights. Again, shout out to our affiliate Power 88 in Vegas. But let's go Canes, and I can't wait for game three on Saturday. Up next here on the program, gotta talk about the NBA Finals, plus a massive trade in the National Football League.
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3: With Super Bowl 61 being in Los Angeles this year for 2000, this upcoming season for 2000 or in 2027, the Rams said, hey, we want to not only be at the Super Bowl in our own building, we want to win the Super Bowl. And so that's how the Rams approached their situation. Okay. If you hadn't heard by now, the Rams traded for Defensive Player of the Year, Myles Garrett, the defensive end from the Browns. Okay. If the, the Rams, you talk about the rich getting richer. The Rams already were good. And this is a situation where the Rams are going all in. It's either Super Bowl or bust, because this is what the Rams ended up trading to, of course, the Browns. The Browns give up Myles Garrett. I mean, if you look at it from a Browns perspective, I mean, look, it's a bad football team. It looks like it's probably not going to be a very good football team. It doesn't matter who's going to be at quarterback. Even if you said, okay, the defense is decent, it's not like the defense is decent enough where if you had any semblance of an offense the defense wasn't terrible for the Browns. It's just that, how do you justify keeping a Myles Garrett? You gave him this massive contract and you're not really even going to compete in the AFC this year. This is the Browns are not competing. So again, what the Rams give up is a lot. So not only the Rams give up Jarrett Verse, the defensive end Jarrett Verse. So at least the Browns get at least a player back that is no Myles Garrett, but Jarrett Verse can play. He can play. But the Rams also give up a first round pick for the 2027 draft, a second round pick in 2028, and a third round pick in 2029. That is a lot, okay, because those upper round picks mean a lot, right? So if you're the Browns, you're looking at two first round picks. Of course, it's contingent that first round pick probably is going to be a low pick for the Browns, because you got to figure that the rest contingent upon where the Rams finish. You got to figure the Rams are going to, if they win the Super Bowl, then you're talking about a number 32 overall pick still in the first round, but you've got some maneuverability in terms of maybe packaging that particular draft pick with another to kind of move up maybe further in the first round. But you got to figure that, the Browns are going to be, they may surprise you a little bit. I doubt it, but you got to figure to me that the Browns are going to be a, going to have a top eight pick, I would think, in the 2027 draft. Minimum, a top eight pick. But if you're the Rams, you give up all of that. That means you're all in. Now, were the Rams a defensive end away, a dominant defensive end, or a dominant, not just an end? I mean, look, Myles Garrett plays defensive end. Myles Garrett is a dominant player. You've got a double team. So if you got to double team him, that means somebody else should be able to come free from a solid Rams defense. That was a solid Rams defense. Now, they made some changes in the offseason. And remember, this isn't the first big move that the Rams have made in the offseason. That's the thing about it. Like, remember, especially from a defensive perspective, the Rams not only went out and got Myles Garrett, but they also went out and got Trent McDuffie in the secondary. So those are two big-time moves. So now your defense is – your defense now on paper becomes – it goes from a good defense to an elite defense. Now you're an elite defense. Already on top of an offense, which, by the way, Matthew Stafford, we thought that maybe Matthew Stafford would have some injury problems, especially with that back. That was a big topic of conversation in the summer last year. He had no problem. Now, you know, that didn't hamper him at all during last season. Doesn't seem to be a problem as far as we know right now. Backs are always very, very tricky. A problem coming into this season, in addition to the wide receiver. Like, it's an embarrassment of riches. The Rams have, look, and now, whereas I don't know that the Patriots, even, and by the way, you talk about trades, the Patriots do get A.J. Brown. And the Patriots do give up a first-round pick. I think it was a first-round pick in 2028. But the Patriots do get A.J. Brown. So, you know, now, whereas to me coming into the season, New England may not have been as much to me a favorite. I would have looked at New England as maybe a favorite in some respects by default. Right. You know, the Bills, I think the Bills, you know, the Bills were a disappointment last year. I got to be honest with you. You know, maybe the Bills are a little bit better. I'm not a believer in the Broncos per se. I think Bo Nix is a solid quarterback. They made a nice run, did the Broncos, but I'm not a believer. So, I mean, now, you know, with the A.J. Brown move, I mean, I think New England has to sort of be a favorite at this point in the AFC. But when I look at the NFC, I mean, I'm not sleeping on Seattle. Seattle, to me, is still the team. They hadn't really lost other – look, they already had two running backs, right? So if you're the Seahawks, you already – yes, no doubt ended up not re-signing your running back in Kenneth Walker, who was the Super Bowl MVP. But you weren't really concerning yourself about that. And it's not to throw him out, you know, I mean, he's a good player, no doubt about it. But you already had depth at the running back position. All of your other players come back. So, I mean, I still would say that the Rams, to me, would be the favorites. And I would pick the Rams to win the NFC. But I'm not sleeping on Seattle, unlike in the AFC, where it's not like, it's definitely the Patriots for me, although I will say that I would have the Patriots more of a favorite now, especially now having A.J. Brown. So big time move for the Rams, power move, a win or bust move, because you don't win this year. You don't have your first round pick for next year, which, I mean, the Rams could look at it this way. Hey, we expect to be at minimum a top four team. So you probably would have had the Rams figured they were going to have a bottom first round draft pick anyway. Not to say that first round picks even towards the bottom of the draft don't mean anything, because really, I mean, you can get some gems in the third and fourth round, by the way, but your first and second round are major. It's like getting a pick, right? If you get Myles Garrett, it's like getting an established place. You know, when you have these picks, it's you don't know. Like, the projection is great based upon what these guys did in college, but you really don't know. Myles Garrett is an established player who will go into the Pro Football Hall of Fame and is the reigning NFL Defensive Player of the Year. All right, let's go back to NBA. Remember, recording this is being recorded on Friday. So the prediction I'm going to give is for Friday night's game, the Spurs and the Knicks, Friday night. So you can see how I did, right? I think the Spurs make an adjustment. Wembanyama, he's going to be better. He's got to be. He's going to be better. I picked the Knicks to win this series in 7 before it started. Mainly because, as I mentioned before, look, if you look at the Knicks, look, I don't think the opponents were great, but the Knicks were dominant over their opponents. Okay, they started off, you know, handled their business against Atlanta, down 2-1. By the way, haven't lost a game since. Beat a 76ers team that was tired, and then beat a Cavs team who did not live up to expectations. All right. So I'm going to give the Knicks a lot of credit. And most of the games weren't close, okay, throughout the course of their run, this run that they're on right now. The other thing is, for me, San Antonio, while the Spurs handled their business against the defending champs, the Thunder, remember, the Thunder did not have Jalen Williams or A.J. Mitchell. Only had Williams one game in the series. Didn't have A.J. Mitchell in a couple of games. And in the closeout game, didn't have your best two players with Chet Holmgren, a no-show. So basically, Shai Gilgeous-Alexander's having to kind of do it on his own from a star perspective. You don't win championships. One star doesn't win a championship. Look at the history of the NBA. San Antonio's going to be better. They're a young team. I'm talking about in game 2. Wemby's going to be better. You know, Jalen Brunson, again, had a great fourth quarter. You know, I'm interested to see how Karl Anthony Towns plays. Okay, he hasn't been the most consistent. He's been better in the playoffs, but I mean, I'm just talking about generally speaking, he hasn't been consistent. And how is his defense going to be? What are some of the matchups Mitch Johnson is going to make so that Wemby can do his thing? Does Wemby need to play down low a little bit more? He plays too much out, beyond the arc and on the perimeter, which is okay. But a guy like that at 7'4", 7'5", needs to play down low a little bit more. I think the role players are going to be better. Again, the Spurs are at home also, and it's a must win for the Spurs. And I think the Spurs get it done. So we're going to see. Again, I've got the Knicks in 7. The telltale game is going to be Monday at Madison Square Garden, which is going to be absolutely on fire. Look, my time is about up. I thank you for yours. Charlie Neal's homegoing service, First Baptist Church of Glen Arden at 11 o'clock. The viewing's at 10 on Friday, June the 12th. Also, the Box to Row countdown to kickoff returns Friday, July the 17th. We're going to be at Padria's Sports Cafe in Raleigh. We'll have more information. 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And always remember to support those that support Yo Box to Row is produced by DW Communications.
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14: I'm always wildin'. Let me rock, all right?
15: All I can say is that some people's team is not in the finals. Some people's team are in the finals. And, you know, some people's team have not been to the big game in a while. You know, Zeke had a chance to have his New England Patriots in the Super Bowl last year, this year, my New York Knicks, A Boogie's New York Knicks, is in the finals. Chop It Up 757's team has not been to the finals or the big game in any sport, whether it be the Nationals, whether it be the Wizards, whether it be the Wizards. What's the other team? Wizards. What's the other team?
16: Commanders, yeah.
15: Yeah, Commanders. Yeah. But, you know, it's okay. We got a lot to talk about because it's still orange and blue skies no matter what. This is yours truly, the Brooklyn Boy, right here on the Empire Sports Radio Show. We are also on the BGC Sports Network. Zeke's in the building. Of course, I'm yours truly, the Brooklyn Boy, and it's us two holding it down. Chop It Up is out there and enjoying life, and A Boogie's out there doing what he do. It's the summertime, so they are doing what they do. People take breaks, they take vacations, and I get it. One thing it is, the Empire Sports Show must go on. Zeke, what's good, my guy? Talk to me.
16: What is going on, y'all? You already know what I'm ready to talk about. Y'all seen the big news. AJ Brown, New England. I'm ready. Finals are here. Let's get into it.
15: All right, man. Let's get right into it. You said you brought up AJ Brown to the New England Patriots. And really, the New England Patriots didn't give up much. Why? For me, I always felt like the New England Patriots were the Boston Celtics of basketball. New England Patriots are also the Oklahoma City of basketball as well. Stockholding picks. I think, if I'm not mistaken, Zeke, y'all gave up a 2026 fifth-round pick?
16: A 2028 first-round, 2027 fifth-round.
15: So we're talking about a 2027 fifth round and a 2028 first round. So next year, you give up a fifth round, and in the 2028, you give up a first round. Either way, to get A.J. Brown in the building, and, you know, people say he was a headache last year. I think he did. I think he did a lot of that to get out of Philly. I think his time there was done. And he forced his hand out of there. Zeke. Last year, you guys made it to the Super Bowl. You didn't really give up much to get A.J. Brown. Now you get help on the outside. You are a New England Patriot fan. I know and we talked about this because we seen it coming. It was just a matter of making it happen. New England gave up nothing. I'm talking about, they gave up Swiss cheese. They gave up some milk. And we talking about low-fat milk, not that good milk. I mean, they gave up not even a ribeye steak or a bison steak. They give up that cheap steak that you buy, the skirt steak that you buy in the store to get A.J. Brown. Now, we understand you made the Super Bowl last year. How are you feeling right now? Like, I know you're on cloud nine. Does this make y'all the favorites in the AFC to get back to the Super Bowl?
16: I think I can confidently say that we can be the best team in the AFC, without a doubt. Mm. There on the AFC, there's not a team there that I look at and I think the Patriots can't beat. With the additions that we made, and I know a lot of people, you know, they're looking at that first round 28, but I mean, that 28 pick is going to come between picks 20 and 32. So it's not like it's a high first round draft pick. I mean, we picked 31st last year, where we were probably going to pick somewhere 25 and up. We could give away that first round for A.J. Brown. But with the additions that we made on the outside with Romeo Doubs already, who's going to be an elite number two, he had 750 yards for the Packers last year. Bringing in A.J. Brown, fixing up the offensive line. We made it to the Super Bowl with a team who, talent-wise, wasn't all the way there. Drake May is going to be in his second year fully starting. Going into year three, I think that's going to give him a prime number one receiver. A.J. Brown, I mean, they were saying like last year his play dropped. But, I mean, we all know he didn't want to be there. He's been not wanting to be there for about a year and a half now. So I think we're going to see that prime A.J. Brown again to where he's, I would say, 1,300 yards plus.
15: And I forgot you guys got Romeo Doubs too. So your offense right now, you got A.J. Brown, Romeo Doubs, Hunter Henry. You still have the split backfield. Drake May. Offensively, you guys are set. Now, Zeke, do you feel like defensively, yes, you made it to the Super Bowl last year. This year, you're going to go up against some teams in the AFC with some high-powered offenses. You're going to go to some teams that can put some points on the board. You're going to have a healthy Denver team. You're going to have a healthy Buffalo Bills team. Do you feel like your defense
17: would probably be the only weak point of the team, if you had to say so.
16: Honestly, I don't. Last year, our defense carried us throughout the playoffs and our offense struggled. We had a top five defense last year. I think we are in need of one linebacker and maybe another edge rusher. But on the backside, I mean, our corners are there. Christian Gonzalez, Carlton Davis. We have two young safeties who played great. We didn't give up a lot of points last year, really until the Super Bowl. And in that Super Bowl, it really being that our defense was on the field the entire game and we didn't get past the 50 until the second half. I mean, I think our defense will be solid. And even I say this all the time to where I think a good offense helps your defense and vice versa, because when the offense is on the field, that means your defense can get a break. And if your defense is healthy, they can get after the quarterback. I think it just takes off the pressure. So our offense last year put a lot of pressure on our defense to perform. And they did a great job up until the Super Bowl. And even in the Super Bowl, I mean, it was 9-0 going into half.
17: Right. You guys, I think your defense did everything they could. I think your defense did everything they could to keep y'all in the game. I think Seattle's defense was just that good. And yeah, you guys just couldn't do nothing on offense to at least sustain drives. You would get a first down and then the stalls. Get a first down and the stalls. So if you had to say anything, Zeke, what do you think is the weakest part of your team right now? You got offensive weapons. You got defensive team that helps. What would be the weakest part of the defense? I'm not the defense. The weakest part that you could say, right, you know, going into the season, I feel like if we don't get this, we're going to be in trouble. If we don't get this, we'll be in trouble. What do you feel right now that New England is lacking?
16: The weakness right now is going to be the offensive line. Will Campbell last year, our left side of the line was both rookies, Jared Wilson and Will Campbell, and that rookie, that inexperience really hurt. I think we need some more experience on the line. I still like those guys, but I think Will Campbell, you know, his biggest thing was his arm length, and I think that really showed after he hurt his ACL or his knee. I think he messed up his knee. But we need another guard, or we really need another tackle so we can move everybody over. Have the guard go to center, have the tackle go to guard, and our right side is fine. Get us another strong left tackle to protect Drake May. And I think once we solidify the line, I really don't have any fears in that offense if we can lock down the line.
17: I don't remember. Was Drake May, did he get sacked a lot last year?
16: He got sacked the most in the playoffs ever.
17: Okay.
16: I think he was the most sacked quarterback in the playoffs ever. Behind, it was him and Joe Burrow were like 1-2.
17: And you brought up Joe Burrow's name, Zeke. I mean, every report that I see, everything that I see on social media, I'm sure you're seeing it. They are high on Cincinnati right now. There are a lot of reports. Cincinnati, offensively, they look, you know, they got on paper. Defensively, they've added some pieces. You're in an AFC North division, which I think the only team you would have to compete with is really going to be Baltimore. But I honestly, Baltimore didn't do nothing offensive. You got Isaiah Likely is gone, over to my New York Giants. And Zeke, when the A.J. Brown was finally, you know, announced, at that point, as me being a Giants fan, I saw a meme saying, Giant fans this morning, knowing that A.J. Brown is out the division and it's up for grabs. The division is really up for grabs now.
16: I looked at
17: Philadelphia's offense. You know, Devontae Smith probably becomes the number one. You got Lemon coming in as a rookie. I just don't feel like if I had to put my trust in Jalen Hurts to beat me, I'm good. Like, I'm confident.
16: And then especially what the Eagles do, like, I mean, when that Super Bowl run, they were able to run the football and then throw off play action. Last year, the run wasn't effective. So you see a team who wasn't able to run, the pass game wasn't working. Then you lose your number one receiver. So that forces, you know, a guy like Mekhi Lemon to step up and really be that number two in spots to where, you know, Devontae Adams is going to get double teamed. Can Mekhi Lemon really win on the outside one-on-one rookie year?
17: Not Devontae Adams. You mean
16: Devontae Smith. Yep, Devontae Smith.
17: We talked about Devontae. Let's go on to the Rams, Zeke. And they get Myles Garrett And, you know, Jav Verse got into some situation, I think, towards the end of the season. Something happened in the offseason. But you bring in a Myles Garrett, 25 and a half sacks, already bringing two cornerbacks in the offseason. And, you know, we talked about this. I said when this the news broke, I said, this they're going to the Super Bowl for sure. Z, they were NFC. They went to the NFC Championship game, almost beat Seattle. And I got to ask you, you bring in this, with the defense that you already had, and we talked about they just needed to make a stop. They went out and got two cornerbacks. Now you arguably add the best rusher to go along with that defense. Does this not make the Rams the front runners to get to the Super Bowl out of the NFC?
16: Absolutely. I mean, we talked about it in the group chat. I wish Brian was here because I would love to hear the team that he would name that would be better than the Rams right now. I don't think there is a team in the NFC. Like you said, they were in a dogfight with Seattle and they couldn't get a stop against Seattle. I mean, they gave up big play after big play, and you bring in a guy like Trent McDuffie, who is a number one corner, plus Myles Garrett, who's going to make everyone's job on the defense easier. And don't get me started. If Aaron Donald gets that hunger again and comes out of retirement, they would welcome him back with open arms. And that's going to, even if he's a rotational piece, Myles Garrett is going to take so much pressure off of him that I easily think that they can have like a top five defense in the league. The offense, I'm not worried about the offense at all.
17: I think I'm going to tell you something, man. When you look at what the Rams have added defensively, and I think they went defensive help all offseason. So when a lot of people was upset that they picked Ty Simpson with the first pick, because they felt like, oh, man, why did we pick Ty Simpson? You know, Sean McVay didn't like the pick. Honestly, I think the management was looking at the future. Look what we did. And they pretty much said we're all in that next year. They didn't want rookies to come in right now. They wanted veterans. At that cornerback, they got two cornerbacks. They got rid of Jared Verse, who was young. You bring in Myles Garrett. They wanted veterans to say, listen, we're all in for this year. And that, like, we got to win this year or next year. And I think that they felt like rookies were not going to get it done. When you look at what the Rams have done, and I'm looking at the NFC right now. Brian was big on the Bears last year. I honestly don't see nobody when it comes to playoff time with that defense. And if the Rams get the number one seed and everything has to go through SoFi, that's going to be a problem.
16: Yeah.
17: Good weather. You ain't got to worry about it. Myles Garrett is used to playing in the cold anyway. But now,
16: indoor stadium, good turf. Like, yeah, it's tough.
17: Yeah, I can't think of a team right now in the NFC that Brian feels like is better than the Rams right now. After adding Myles Garrett, arguably the best NFL rusher right now. But we got 2 minutes before we hit this break, Zeke. We part of something we call Keep It in the Stat. We got some more NFL news. We'll finish up in segment 2 minutes. What you got?
16: All right, so with the finals starting, the most points per game in game ones by Eastern Conference player all time. Number one, Michael Jordan at 34 points per game. Number two, Allen Iverson, 33.3 points per game. And Jalen Brunson, number three, at 32.4 points per game. I think it's going to be a great showing. Another thing as well, the last time a senior got picked first overall in the NBA draft was Kenyon Martin in 2000. A lot of people are saying with NIL, they're expecting maybe we might get another one, but I think that might be the last one we ever see.
17: And what senior are they talking about might be this year?
16: Oh, they were just saying, will we ever see another senior to ever get picked number one?
17: I doubt it. I doubt it. I just don't, unless he's his senior year, he would have to be that dominant, that guy. You know, he would have to be just that guy. And if he's
16: actually
17: that guy,
16: wanted he's not, to stay in school, yeah.
17: Exactly. He's not staying 4 years. So I don't think we'll ever, that's a good question. I don't think we'll ever, I don't think we'll ever see that. I can honestly say that. I don't think we'll ever see that anytime soon. But listen up, we got to hit this break, man. It's yours truly, the Brooklyn Boy, right here on the BGC Sports Network. It's the we're in the building. This is NBA Finals, the start of it. We're at the week of it. And it's New York Knicks, orange and blue skies. A Boogie's not here. Chop It Up's not here. And his dad is a Spurs fan. And I'm so happy that I wish we could get his dad on here. So, Brian, if your dad is listening, tell him, I understand. It's okay. I have a Knick jersey for you as well. Don't go nowhere. Segment 2 is on the way. We'll be right back.
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13: And we're back. Segment 2. Yours truly, the Brooklyn Boy, right here on the BGC Sports Network. Zeke's in the building. Chop it up. A Boogie is out on assignment. They're not with us today, but we're still talking sports, Empire Sports. Talking NBA Finals. We're talking football. And we left those segment 1 talking about, you know, with Zeke saying any senior, will we ever see another senior drafted number one? And I just feel like we'll never see that again. The way the NIL is right now, the way college sports are right now, and the way people just, you know, the transfer portal is right now. The transfer portal is just crazy. So you barely get a kid to stay at a school for 4 years at this point. That's the next question. Will we ever see a kid stay at a school for 4 years? The way the NIL and the transfer portal is right now. So that's probably going to be the next question. But Zeke, Russell Wilson announces his retirement. He will be an analyst for the NFL. I forget what station it is. I think it's NBC or NFL. I can't. But I heard the Jets wanted to sign him. He turned down the Jets to become the backup to Geno Smith. Is this the right thing for Russell to do? Do you feel like his career was coming to a halt? You feel like he just didn't have nothing left in the tank, and this is the right move for him?
14: Absolutely, it's the right decision. It hurt my heart a little bit seeing Russell Wilson. I think he had played a game for y'all. He got booed off the stadium.
13: What do you expect? I mean, he played horrible. I mean, Russ played horrible.
14: Exactly. And that's not how you want to be remembered at this point in time. I think in the Jets, I just think he didn't want to be in that MetLife Stadium anymore at that point. The Jets didn't have anything to win. It would be different if he was going to be in the backup for a team that maybe could continue to get to the playoffs and, you know, they can carry him along on the ride. But the Jets would have been losing every game. I just feel like it's great. I mean, people forget that he is a Super Bowl champion, was one of the best dual threat quarterbacks, you know, when he was in his prime. And I think his legacy started to get tarnished. Mm-hmm. So I think it was good for him to go ahead and get out of there, bring another voice to the booth. So I think it was great.
13: Yeah, he's going to be with CBS, man. So he'll be having, you know, primetime games, you know, whatever market he's in. And it's a good thing, man. I mean, I think Russ wanted to stay in New York or in a big city with his wife, Sierra. Sierra, when they was living in Seattle, Sierra spent a lot of time in New York. So this is one of the things that was going to help him, I think, right now, just being in a big market like New York City. Let's keep it in the football, Zeke. There has been some big 2026 bowl predictions. And we're going to go over a couple of them.

0: see how what we think. We'll start with this one, Z. Aaron Rodgers, this it was a 100 bold prediction. This comes in at number 83. Aaron Rodgers will not reach the playoffs in what he says is his final season, and this will not be his final season anyway. I think it will be his final season. But Z, do you feel like Aaron Rodgers will make the playoffs or won't make the playoffs? The Steelers.
1: I don't think so. I don't think they'll make the playoffs. The AFC is getting good with young talent, and I just don't trust the Steelers. The last 2 years, I'm not on the Aaron Rodgers bandwagon train anymore. I just don't think that he can get it done at his age, and especially with if the Bengals are healthy, you're still gonna have to compete with Lamar Jackson and the Ravens, and then everyone else. I mean, the Colts will probably be there healthy. They missed the playoffs last year. They'll probably be there. And they had to claw and scratch their way to a playoff seed by a field goal and barely made it. So I don't think they can get it done.
0: Yeah, I don't think that the only I'll say is the only way they get it done is if they win their division. And I don't see them winning their division. So I don't think they make the playoffs. Nick Bonito, whatever, think it's that Bonito with the Denver Broncos will lead the NFL in sacks. Zeke, can you see this happening?
1: No, I cannot see this happening because I think Myles Garrett on the Rams is going to be, and it's crazy, right? Myles Garrett broke the sack record in Cleveland. The Cleveland Browns were down a lot of games, so that means teams are running the football. The Rams are going to be up, so that means teams are going to have to throw against the Rams. That means more opportunities for Myles Garrett. Myles Garrett is the sack king again.
0: And you know what the crazy thing is about it, that when you're on a team like Cleveland or a team like the Rams, and you have to stop this one person, the fact that Myles Garrett does this and teams are game planning just for him, and he still breaks the record. Now he goes to, here's the thing, he goes to Los Angeles with a team that has other defensive players. So what do you do as a team when you got to play the Rams? You double him and let somebody else get off. You know what I'm saying? So I have to agree with you. I don't think Nick Bonito leads the NFL in sacks at all. Fernando Mendoza will start a game before the end of October. Agree or disagree with this, Z?
1: I would have to agree. When you go out and get that number one pick, I think you're getting that because you want him to play. Him sitting on the bench, of course, he can learn from Kirk Cousins, but I think game reps are what's going to help your young quarterback the most, especially with that young offense with Brock Bowers, Ginty. I think you bring him in and at least see what he can do.
0: I'll say this. If Kirk Cousins is having a good season, then Mendoza may not see the field until the end of the season. Or at least when they're out of play contention. Not saying that they're gonna win the games, but if Kirk Cousins is being competitive, Mendoza might not see the field to the end of the season. So we'll have to wait and see what happens with that. Dak Prescott will break the Cowboys' single season touchdown record. Can you see this happening?
1: Can I see it happen? I can. With the way that George Pickens and CeeDee Lamb is going to be healthy, he should be healthy at least. But I think what he was able to do with George Pickens, I think another year of that chemistry where he was able to be a complete deep threat. I mean, I think that offense always is going to have the pieces. And it's going to be a make or break year for this Cowboys team as far as show me something. I mean, I feel like they are always knocking at the door. Cowboys are always going to be the Cowboys, what Stephen A. Smith said, what can go wrong will go wrong. But I think they might have to show a little bit something, especially with the NFC East, losing a really, I think, a contender like the Eagles. I think they're not going to be as good. So I think he can get there.
0: Here's the thing that I've never underestimated when it came to Dak Prescott. People always say it's Dak. When we look at Dak statistically, Zeke, he has put up numbers. I don't think the problem is Dak not putting up numbers, because he put up numbers. It's just when they get into the playoffs, people say, well, Dak does, but his defense is horrible. So now it puts Dak into a throwing position on every down. When you put a quarterback into a throwing position on every down, Zeke, the defense sits back there and just they pick their poison. And at that point, what do you want a quarterback to do when when the defense knows you're passing? We can sit six, seven, we can sit seven, eight deep, in the coverage. And we know Dak is not a runner like that. But Zeke, to your point, yes, I agree. I think he breaks the single season touchdown record. I'm not concerned with Dak throwing the ball. And they also have a tight end in David Fer they have a tight end in David Ferguson as well. So that offense is definitely going to be putting up is high powered. It's whether they can make stops on defense or not.
1: Yeah, and I just looked it up. I mean, the Cowboys single season record, he has the record already with 37 and 21. I think he can beat his own record.
0: Yeah, I agree. I definitely agree. Indianapolis and the Jacksonville Jaguars both start the season off 0-3. And before we answer that question, you answer that question, see, we need to go to today's schedules. Do the Cards, I mean the Colts and the Jaguars start off the season 0-3. So let's go to the Colts schedule. And let's look at this and see if we're on point with our suggestions or what they're predicting. So Indianapolis Colts, they have the first game, they have the Ravens, they have the Chiefs, and they have the Texans. They have the Texans at home and the Ravens at home. They have the Chiefs on the road. Zeke, do you see the Colts starting off 0-3?
1: I don't. I think they win the first game at home. I think they beat Lamar in the Ravens. The Colts, I mean, they had a what they were 8-1, 8-2 before Daniel Jones got hurt. That defense with Sauce
0: Yeah.
1: coming back, the run game. Even in that game two against the Chiefs, will Mahomes be 100% by game two? Will he even play? But I think that they can at least win one out of the three. I don't see that Colts team, who was red hot literally until the quarterback went down, drop the first three. I can't see that happening.
0: Zeke, I gotta agree. I don't see. I think even if they lose to the Ravens, they do get the Chiefs second game. I do think that the Jaguars coming off the season that they had last year, going to the playoffs, winning that division, and they should have won the first round game. But I like the Jaguars to not. I mean, not the Jaguars, the Colts not to start. Well, I was talking about the Jaguars, but the Colts not going to the playoffs. Daniel Jones coming back. They was 8-1 before he got hurt. I think they won eight in a row, and then they lost the game. That he played him, did, and then he got hurt. But I will say, yeah, no, I don't think they're going on three. I think they switched that up. Here are the Jaguars. They have the Browns first game. They have the Broncos the second game. Then they have y'all the third game. Zeke, do they go 0-3?
1: If they lose game one, they will be going three.
0: I agree.
1: They have to win game one. But I think, I mean, with no Myles Garrett, who knows what the offense is going to look like under that new regime? They still don't have any wide receivers on the outside that can really win. I think the Jaguars, I mean, they were a drive away from beating the Bills, and Trevor Lawrence threw a pick, and I think Trevor Lawrence played really well at the end of the year. Travis Hunter will be healthy. That offense, I mean, can score. But if they lose game one, they're in trouble. Because then they have not even, if we're looking past their schedule, I mean, they have the Broncos, Patriots, Bengals, Eagles, Houston, Colts, Ravens. So they have a gauntlet after game one.
0: Yeah, they might they gotta win game one to just to get in on the winning side of things. This is a very interesting one. Jalen Hurts will throw the fewest touchdown passes of any starting quarterback in the NFC East. Agree or disagree, Zeke?
1: Think I gotta agree. When I look at Dak Prescott, he's going to be number one. I think Jaden Daniels coming off the season they had last year, their offense is going to throw a lot of RPOs. I think he's number two. So it's really going to be, to me, I honestly think it's going to be between Jalen Hurts and Jackson Dart. I don't know what Jackson Dart's going to do. Jackson Dart's going to use a lot of his legs. But I think without AJ Brown, their biggest red zone threat, I think the touchdowns are going to drop. Let's see what that offense is able to do. They're going to have to rely on the run game. But I think with Malik Nabers, And Jackson Dart, he's going to be able to throw the ball a lot. That's going to be a combination. So I think Jalen Hurts might, I think he will throw the least amount of touchdowns.
0: Okay, I gotta agree. Emeka Ibuka will lead all wide receivers in touchdown catches, and this is the wide receiver for the Tampa Bay Buccaneers. Do you agree that he will lead all wide receivers in touchdown catching, Zeke?
1: I don't think so. I think he's going to be top five, but I don't think so. When you're going against guys like, JSN from last year, who was on a monster year, AJ Brown, New England. I think Drake May already threw a lot of touchdowns, and having AJ Brown's going to help. Jamar Chase is always going to be at the top. Puka Nacua, I think he'll be top five. It's going to be very hard, especially with the inconsistencies that Tampa Bay had last year. I think it's going to be tough to get that number one spot.
0: And not only that, you got, I think Devontae Smith was leading the league in touchdowns. Not Devontae Smith, Devontae Adams was leading the league in touchdowns at one point last year. So I gotta agree with you. I don't think that he leads all wide receivers in touchdown catches. Now does he have a chance to be top five? Most likely, because he had a good rookie season. So I gotta agree. The Lions will lead the NFL in regular season wins, being that they have the easiest schedule. Agree or disagree? See.
1: I want to agree. That easy, they're going to have an easy schedule. The Lions have the talent to really win against anybody. Last year, they're going to have a new OC. So the coach, he's not going to have to do everything, call offense and defense. I think they can have the most NFL regular season wins. But I think it's going to take them having to win 14 to 15 games to do it.
0: Zeke, this is where I will disagree. And I agree with you what you're saying wholeheartedly. The reason I disagree is because I feel like you still have Dan Campbell as coaching, and some of his coaching decisions will cost them some of those games, even though they're easy teams that they should win. He will cost them somewhere down the line making the decision, and they will lose the game. So I'm gonna disagree just because of the coaching aspect. Jackson Dart will lead all NFL quarterbacks in rushing yards. Agree or disagree, Z?
1: I agree. I think he's going to use his legs a lot. Now, what can happen? He took a lot of big hits last year. Hopefully, he learns how to slide, because he's a good shot away from being out for a season. So, if he learns how to slide, I think he, especially under John, under Harbaugh, I think he'll be able to get out. And we've seen what he was able to do with Lamar Jackson as far as getting him in open space. So Jackson Dart maybe will do a little bit of the same.
0: So here's the part where I disagree again, Zeke, only on the fact that I don't want him to lead the NFL in rushing yards, because that means he's taking a lot of beating, right? So no, I'd rather him. No, I want to disagree, because I don't want you leading the NFL. Now, if you're leading the NFL in rushing yards, where you're doing something like Lamar, and you're passing the ball, and you're helping your team win, yes, I'll take that. But I can't have you where you're taking hits like last year. You got concussions, you're missing games. No, I don't want that. No, we need you healthy so we can be competitive this year. Joe Burrow will win the MVP award. Agree or disagree, Zeke?
1: I disagree. I just think that the Bengals, they always, it's like a roller coaster watching them. They're bad in the beginning of the season. Injury happens, they fall off in the end. Joe Burrow hasn't been able to stay healthy an entire season. I don't think he'll win.
0: I have to agree, and but I'm also gonna say, I agree with your statement. I'm gonna disagree on the fact that I feel like if Joe Burrow is healthy and that Bengals offense is healthy, Joe Burrow will always be in MVP competition, MVP conversation, because of Ja'Marr Chase, T. Higgins, and Chase Brown running the ball. If he can stay healthy and the team is winning, I think he has a chance. Will it happen? We just have to see, because the first couple of games they always losing. The Texans Now, I'm gonna say I disagree. Just starting this statement off, the Texans will defeat the Seattle Seahawks in Super Bowl this year. I don't even have the Houston Texans making the playoffs, let alone the Super Bowl, let alone Seattle. I disagree totally with this statement. Zeke, what do you got?
1: Yeah, that definitely was the boldest statement. I agree with both of you. Seattle's not going to be there. Houston's definitely not going to be there. I don't like it. I just think CJ Stroud, unless he's able to make a complete 180 from this last year, I don't think they get there. Their defense has the talent. They have a Super Bowl defense, but I mean, it takes both sides of the ball. You're going to have to put up points eventually, and I don't think they're going to be able to put up enough points to get it to the Super Bowl, let alone win it.
0: I have to agree. See, we got to hit this break. It's your shooter, Brooklyn Boy, right here on the BGC Sports Network, Seven Pop Sports Radio Show. Zeke's in the building. Chop it up. A Boogie is out. They missing the heck of a show. I know they're getting ready for Orange and Blue Skies. Don't worry. Segment 3 is on the way. The finals has here is here. Don't go nowhere.
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0: I honestly feel like if Florida wins the SEC, they will get a number one seed or a two.
9: They'll get a two. They won't get a one. They won't get a one.
0: Okay, so you're telling me...
9: No.
0: Okay, let's look at the top four seeds right now. If any one of them lose in their conference tournament, they still get a number one?
9: Okay, now that's a different story. Again, it's all about matchups now. And that's what I'm saying, is that...
10: Lose 45 pounds and become...
11: Go ahead.
9: Florida? Yeah, I need to lose 45 pounds.
10: Unrecognizable by spring.
11: 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Go ahead.
0: Hold up.
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0: And we're back. Segment 3. Your shooting the Brooklyn Boy right here on the BGC Sports Network. It is the Empire Sports Radio Show. Zeke's in the building. Chop is gone. A Book is gone. I know they listening to the show. Yeah, Chop. Tell your dad. I said, what's good? Hey, let him know. By the time I be in that area, the Knicks should have won, the championship by the time that happens. Ask him, if we can still be friends. Ask him, we still rock out? I just want to know, will he still talk to me after this butt whipping that we're about to give the Spurs? Zeke, Caleb Williams on the cover of the new deluxe edition of Madden, Iceman arrives. And the Chicago Bears are getting, the alternate jerseys, or what they call these different jerseys that the NFL has been wearing over the past couple of seasons. I love the cover. I love the Iceman look. It goes with the Chicago look. My question to you, Zeke, though, the NFC is just getting better every year. The Rams just got better. AJ Brown leaves. I think Minnesota's got a lot to say this year. I think there's going to be, you know, to come out the NFC, you're definitely going to have to play. And I think this is why the Rams went and did everything they had to do on defense. We understood what Caleb Williams did last year. Do you feel like the Bears, they have to upgrade their defense, certain parts of their defense? Yes, Caleb Williams had a great year with Ben Johnson, but we throw him on the Madden 27 Deluxe Edition. One, is he deserving of it? And two, are we expecting the Bears to have that type of year after letting DJ Moore go and not really upgrading the defense?
1: Does he deserve it? I mean, I do think so. I think he was one of the most electric players to watch last season. Especially, I think, that throw that came against the Rams to take it to overtime, that the game before that, I think he had like the big throw in the end zone and winning that game. One of the most electric players to watch. I mean, people think he has a high ceiling, probably think he'll be in the MVP running this year. So I think it is deserving. We're starting to see flashes of what he was like in college. But as far as the team, I think with everything going on in the NFC, I don't think they were 11-6 last year. I don't think 11 wins definitely, I don't think it's going to cut it this year. Especially like you said, with the Rams getting better, Minnesota getting better, Detroit with the easiest schedule. If you don't win your division, it's going to be very, very hard for you to get in the playoffs, especially with the team that's currently constructed. If we're looking at like the wild card teams last year, LA, I think LA will probably end up winning the division, but you'll have probably Seattle there, Green Bay, Minnesota, Detroit. It's going to be tough unless they really go into the offseason. They are really on the brink of missing the playoffs. They have to, because I don't think 11 wins cuts it.
0: So Zeke, let me ask you this question. Do they get over 11 wins this year? Matter of fact, let's go to the tape. Let's go to the schedule. Let's go to the Chicago Bears schedule. And see if we can get 11 wins or more, because that's what it's going to take for them to win. First game of the season, they have the Panthers on the road, which I was thinking about going to that game in Charlotte. But nonetheless, Panthers on the road. Do they get that win?
1: I think they can get that win on the road. They can get that win.
0: Okay, that's one. They have the Vikings at home, which is a rivalry game and a division game. Do they get the Vikings at home?
1: They split. So we can say they get them at home, but they split. Okay.
0: That's two wins. They get the Eagles coming into town. Do they beat the Eagles on a Monday night?
1: It's tough. The Eagles are physical. They're a physical run-heavy team. If they can stop the run, they'll win, but I feel like they struggled on offense. I'll give them the win right here.
0: So that's three. They got the Jets in week four. That's a win.
1: They beat the Jets.
0: So that's 4-0. They have the Packers. Go into Green Bay. I'm going to go with Green Bay in this game to give them that first win, the first loss. They go to Atlanta. Do they beat Atlanta?
1: I want to say Atlanta, as it stands, yes, but Atlanta has talent. I mean, if Tua can play well, that defense is good with Atlanta. They have a great secondary. Kyle Pitts, Drake London, that's a game they could possibly lose.
0: Okay. So right now they're sitting at 4-2, if I'm not mistaken. Right. They have the Patriots at home, which we should be in the building. Do they beat? Do you guys? Of course, we. You know, you guys get the win on that one. So they're 4-3. They travel all the way across the country to Seattle. Do they get that?
1: I say this is going to be the first tough win that they get, but it might be close.
0: So now they're 5-3. Is that right? So 1, 2, 3, 4, 5, 6, 7, 8. So 5-3. They get the Buccaneers at home the following week. I think they beat the Buccaneers. That's 6-3. They have the Saints at home. They beat the Saints 7-3. Yep. Even though it's not going to be easy, Tyler Shaw, I think New Orleans is definitely going to be okay this year.
1: Yeah, for sure.
0: They go to the Lions. Lions should be rolling at this point. I'm saying the Lions, yep. Lions win. That's 7-4.
1: Yep.
0: They got the Jaguars coming into town that following week. That's it could go either way, but we'll give it to the Bears.
1: Oh, you want to like the Jags in that one?
0: Okay, we'll give it to the Jags. So that's what's that 7-5 or?
1: Yep.
0: 7-5. They got the Dolphins. They got Dolphins the next week. They win that 8-5. They got to travel to Buffalo. They lose that. That's 8-6. We said they split with the Packers. Did they lose the first one? Or can't remember what they did in that against the Packers.
1: So they would lose the first one. They would win the second one.
0: So that's 9-6. They finish up with the Lions in at home, and then the Vikings on the road. Even if they win both, that's 11 wins. If they split, that's 10. That does not get them into the playoffs.
1: I don't think it does. It's going to be tough. Even with 10 wins, I think they're on the brink of missing it because I think the Lions win that division. Oh, they're going to be on the fringe.
0: Yeah. I think the NFC is going to be so tough, Zeke, that they cannot afford to. They got to win the games they got to win. And like you said, I don't think 11 games gets them in the playoffs. I think they have to look forward to winning the division. If they don't win the division, they got to come close to having 13, 14 wins.
1: Yeah.
0: Zeke, the NFL Finals is here. We've talked about the X's. We've talked about the O's. We've seen the referees that's going to be there. Tony Brothers, all the good guys is going to be refereeing. If you had one last thing that you could say to the Knicks, one last thing you could say to the Spurs to say, listen, if you do this, you win the championship. What would that be, Zeke?
1: For the Knicks, I think that OKC gave them the game plan. The Timberwolves as well. You have to put a body on Wimby every time down the floor. On offense and defense, he has to get hit. You can't let Wimby get comfortable. If he gets comfortable, it's going to be a very, very long series. And I think as far as this on the Spurs, what I would tell the Spurs is they have to push the pace. I think all five of their guys that they have on the floor in that starting lineup can run. They have to be able to move up and down the floor. I think when the Knicks start to slow the pace down with Brunson, I think that's where they'll win. But if the Spurs are able to run up and down the floor and create turnovers, that youth is going to help them get rolling in fast break buckets with a young team. And if they're able to shoot the ball, I think it's going to be that's going to bode well for the Spurs.
0: If I had to tell the Spurs anything, Zeke, I would tell the Spurs, Stephon Castle, you're going to have to limit your turnovers and control and be able to handle the rock. If you're able to keep your turnovers 5 and less, we will be good. And we're going to have, as a young team, we're going to have to limit our turnovers and understand, yes, this is a big moment, but we want to have to understand, listen, we've gone through the playoffs. We got to grow up now. We cannot have those young mistakes happen in this finals. And if I'm the Knicks, I'm telling the Knicks right now, honestly, Zeke, keep doing what you've been doing for the last 11 games. You are 11-2, one of the best runs of all time. You swept Philly. You swept Cleveland. You know, and Cleveland, you know, going to the playoffs, people were saying had one of the best chances of making it to the finals. You have a James Harden, you have a Donovan Mitchell, you have an Evan Mobley, you have a Jared Allen. You had so much promise, and you just didn't do it. So at this point, Zeke, that's what I would tell the Knicks: keep doing what you're doing, because it's a formula for working. This is probably one of the greatest times, Zeke, that when you look at a franchise like the New York Knicks, you know, when you have certain teams in the finals, Zeke, you talk about, you got Knicks and Spurs. I think this is probably going to be one of the highest ratings, because you have Wembanyama and you have the Knicks. Can you see any other two teams right now, Zeke, making it to the finals this year that would give you the ratings that this series is going to give you? If you could put two teams in the finals, say, these two teams definitely would give the ratings that's probably going to be better than the Knicks and Spurs. What two teams? Because, Zeke, I can't even think about it. You got the phenom in Wembanyama. Third year making it to the finals, and you have the New York Knicks, who is a franchise dude that loves basketball, a city that loves basketball. And when the Knicks are doing good, the NBA is doing well. Can you name a finals right now, Zeke, that this year, that if we look at the teams and the players, you say, these are the only two teams I think that would even give us the ratings that we're looking for? What would those teams be?
1: I think the Lakers finals, another LeBron with Luka in the finals. And then I would have to say on the East side, I mean, the Knicks would be the number one team, but if I can't choose, the Knicks would have to be the Celtics. A Lakers-Celtics finals would probably give it the second highest ratings. But like you said, I mean, everyone loves to watch Vic play. The New York Knicks, New York is, you know, hungry for a championship in the city. I think we got the best finals matchup we could have possibly gotten, honestly, out of this playoffs.
0: The only other matchup, Zeke, that I would have probably give this ratings, if it was the Lakers and the Knicks. LeBron at the Garden, you know, LA, two coasts, like LA, New York, one, you know, two of the biggest coasts. So I really don't know. Like, other than, I think out of the East, it made sense that New York probably was, because let's be real, if Detroit and San Antonio was in the finals, I'm not really that. You know what I mean? Like, Boston, maybe. I just don't think Boston would have gave us that flair. I think the Knicks being there this year, it gives us the flair that we need. And I'm not saying that because I'm a Knicks fan, but it's been a long time coming. And I think when you look at a Jalen Brunson, Zeke, when he signed with the Knicks, and everybody was dogging that signing, Jalen Brunson, I mean, Stephen A., every outlet was like, is this the guy taking us to the finals? And look at what he's done, Zeke. Look at what he's done. Any last words before we get out of here, Zeke?
1: Hey, great show. I can't wait for football season now. Finals are here. Hey, let's see if it's going to be orange and blue skies. Let's see.
0: Hey, man, listen. If you're not a New York Knicks fan, you will become a New York Knicks fan after this series. I wish my other guys was here, Chop It Up and A Boogie. It is definitely, let me tell you something. Lord knows and behold that if the Knicks, and when the Knicks win this championship, oh my gosh, we won't talk nothing else on this show, Zeke. I'm telling you now, all I'm going to say is, y'all going to ask me a question. I'm going to say orange and blue skies. I'm going to say, which finger do y'all want me to put the ring on? Ring me, please. That's all I'm going to say. But listen up, man. We got to go, man. It's yours truly, the Brooklyn boy. Zeke's in the building. It is the Empire Sports Radio Show right here on the BGC Sports Network. And before I get out of here, my last words is going to be, orange and blue skies. We out. Good show.
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18: 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The New York Knicks secured a gritty 105-95 victory over the San Antonio Spurs on the road in Game 1 of the NBA Finals. Despite trailing by as much as 14 points in the third quarter, New York orchestrated a relentless comeback, extending their historic playoff winning streak to 12 games by closing out the fourth quarter on a decisive 11-0 run. Shaking off an early knee collision, Jalen Brunson took over the game when it mattered most, scoring 13 of his 30 points in the final frame to put the Knicks over the top. While Victor Wembanyama stuffed the stat sheet with 26 points, 12 rips, and 3 blocks, the young star struggled from the floor, shooting just 6 for 21. He candidly admitted post-game, "I was bad tonight. It's not more complicated than that." With your BGC Sports Network brief, I'm Nick Quick.
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23: Let's freaking go.
24: The locker room readout, people. I am your co-host, Sapphire Blue, and once again, ladies and gentlemen, we're going to keep inviting him back until he hops on the plane and leaves from here. One Chauncey Sanders. Chauncey! All right. How you doing, young man?
25: I am unfortunately disappointed today.
24: Yes.
25: You know, but I am fine. All is well, but... to be quite honest, as a Cleveland Cavs fan, one who you walk into his childhood room, you see posters of LeBron from his high school years all the way to him hoisting a trophy there in Oracle Arena. I am extremely disappointed today sitting here on Wednesday, May 27th, as we should have. We should be anticipating the Cleveland Cavaliers playing a Game 5 series. Mm-hmm. Unfortunately, they are done in 4, and I am disappointed. I am wholeheartedly disappointed as they eventually prepare for celebration of the 2016 NBA champions.
24: Right? Yeah, that's been 10 years ago, right?
25: It's been 10 years ago. And not only are they celebrating through their uniforms and their pageantry, as you see, they're also preparing for construction. And I think they're almost done with progress as I was there just yesterday. They're building a court right across the street from the arena. Did you see that? An outdoor court, Sapphire?
24: No. Give me an orientation of where it is.
25: Yeah, it's just right there on the corner of Ontario and Carnegie. I believe it's Carnegie or Ontario and Prospect. I believe it's Carnegie. If not, but it's right there, right before you get to the LeBron James, the previous LeBron James poster, as we like to don it.
24: Okay.
25: Right across the street from there, it's going to be a brand new, all decked out outdoor basketball court. I think it's truly inspired from what we've saw recently in the trends of the NBA arenas, especially with the Los Angeles Clippers there, mm-hmm. who have their own outdoor basketball court where you see fans and just fans of basketball, to be quite honest, just lined up outside of the arena, continuing to pass and continuing to pour into the sport that they all love and go out to continuously support. And the Cavs are continuously trying to help the downtown and the Cleveland area in the Gilbert and Rocket Arena, and also with the Rock Sports. They're continuously trying to pour into the city of Cleveland. And so now they have their own outdoor basketball court before you even enter the basketball arena there in Rocket Arena.
24: Okay, so let me ask you this, because once again, you're giving scoop. You know, you're on the inside of all things. So this court, I mean, is it going to be, you know, utilized during the off season? Are they going to be programs
25: all season long? It's going to be a public court. It's going to be right across the street from where they are continuously building now, and they're in progress with the Cosm Sports Complex, which is going to be an immersive, not only basketball, but just an immersive experience. Mm-hmm. Now, I saw recently that Cosm is hosting in other sites that are already built a full-on Harry Potter experience.
2: Oh, wow.
25: Right? So fans and huge Harry Potter fans alike are sitting in the Cosm building and watching a full-on movie of the Harry Potter experience. They're seeing... And it's much more than just, oh, it's almost like a movie theater. It's well beyond that, because the typical theater can only show but so much when it comes to the diameters and the spaces for the actual projection to hit.
2: Okay.
25: It's more than just an XD or and I don't want to disappoint my good friend here and Ryan Coogler. But it's much, much larger than what the parameters typically are for an IMAX theater.
2: That's incredible.
25: It's much grander and much larger than an IMAX theater. So sit yourself into these very comfortable leather seats and you're watching the sports experience right in front of you, right? Mm-hmm. And for some reason, they changed the outlook from what it is. So a typical broadcast camera is going to be sideline to the second deck, right? So it'll be on the side, but also on the second row, second deck there, if you will, okay, looking downwards on the game. For the Cosm experience, you're looking right behind the basket.
2: Mm-hmm.
25: You're not looking from the side perspective. You're right there on the court. It's almost as if you are sitting to a front row seat.
2: Yeah.
25: You're in the game. So this experience is going to be amazing, along with being outside and enjoying year-round basketball as fans that may have a ticket, may not have a ticket, are on this court experiencing basketball, the sport that they love, right outside of the team that's currently playing inside that they love, playing the sport that they love. So this is going to be an amazing experience. It's going to be part of the 10-year anniversary of that Father's Day in June of 2016, mm-hmm, where the Cleveland Cavaliers officially completed the comeback of a 3-1 deficit.
2: Yes.
25: And arguably the greatest comeback in sports history. So it's going to be amazing. It's really fun. I think it's a great way to pay homage, and I'm looking forward to the completion for sure.
2: So what are the dates, Chauncey?
25: I can't give them to you. I have no idea.
2: You know, this is the second.
25: I wish I was Nick Barlage. I know, right?
2: This is the second show in a row that you've had to be withholding. So, I mean, I'm hoping.
25: I'm not withholding here. I just wish I knew. I wish I knew. I wish I was Nick Barlage that could give you the exact dates that project would be completed, or the Cleveland Clinic courts, which will be the new Cavs practice facility, right there on the river, right?
2: Oh, that's
25: below,
2: right. That's going to be open this year?
25: I would hope so. I think it's pretty close. I don't think it will. I think it will probably be the next season forward, but I think they're pretty close. Especially knowing, you know, that the WNBA team is soon to be.
2: Yeah, I mean, so that's another thing, since you mentioned it. I mean, are the ladies going to be playing at the same arena, or are they going to be playing down the street at Wolstein?
25: I think the ladies will be playing at the same arena. I think Wolstein is going to be imploded, and they are going to put a new project there. However, I think the ladies will be practicing at a familiar stomping ground of the Cleveland Cavaliers over in Independence as the men's team move to downtown. I think that's the only way that they get that completed there, is that the fact that you just have this full on NBA practice facility at your disposal. I mean, it's only right to just give it to the women's league right there, the women's organization that will be soon to be. I don't know the name, and I hope we learn the name soon. I wouldn't be opposed to Rockers. However, the women's NBA team here for the Cleveland city here will soon to be, I think within the next year or two. Nonetheless, they will be probably moving, if I am a betting man, two independents for that practice facility where you still have the hot tub and cold tub at your disposal, full-on locker rooms for a professional setting, two courts for a professional setting, and it's right off the cliff. You can look right across. If you look out there from the training facility, the training area, you can look and see the Valley View Movie Theater. You can see who's attending there. You can look at the top of the hill and see Transportation Boulevard. You can also see Independence in the city of, you won't see the city of Akron, but you may see a bit of a skyline of the city of Akron there from afar. So it's still a beautiful view. It's still a beautiful lookout. The city of Independence is continuously growing. As you know, they have Topgolf there, but you also have all of these food disposals. Some are healthy, some are not so healthy. nonetheless, it's a beautiful area for a practice facility to be located, especially when you compare those to some of the WNBA organizations that are out there. So I think it's a wonderful opportunity. I'm more than excited for what the WNBA has in store here for the city of Cleveland in this iteration. And, you know, I'm looking forward to all of the upcoming basketball coming in the near future.
2: I mean, just thank you for all of that that you poured out. I'm excited about getting the women's team back. You're looking at an original initial Rockers season ticket holder. And just and for me, that's my baseline. The game has just accelerated beyond the universe. The way these women are playing now, it with all due respect, I mean, it makes me feel like I watched the JV squad 30 years ago. You know, it's incredible. It's exciting. And I did not realize that they were going to be using the Independence facility. I post up at Lock Keepers. Let me just throw that in there.
25: Wow.
2: Post up at Lock Keepers. So, yeah. All right. So let's do this before we take a commercial break. And before we get to Chauncey Sanders' deconstruction of the Cleveland Cavaliers versus the Knicks. Okay. Before we get to that, I just want to add some parody. I mean, life happens. I want to give a shout out to my co-host, Coach Eddie Scott. He is under the weather. And just want to put some positive prayers into the universe for a full recovery. And hopefully he will be back on the show next week, as well as you. and, you know, I tell you, as I was getting in my head about the show tonight, I happened to catch the crawler on ESPN about the running back up there in Green Bay, Mr. Jacobs.
25: Yes.
2: And Chauncey, I'm an old woman and proud of it. Mm-hmm. Okay. And I'm not about telling people.
25: To fool quite a few of us, by the way.
2: You're so kind. I'm not about telling people what they should say, do, act. I, you know, God bless everybody. Everybody's got to figure it out. Right. And at the same time, I do not understand in 2026, especially with young people, not just men, but also women that get into these entanglements, especially these professional athletes. Chauncey, help me understand. Anybody that has ever applied for a job, especially on the corporate level, is probably familiar with the behavioral assessments. You know, it's part of the interview, the pre-interview process. It gives you a situation, and then you respond to that question with what you would do in that situation. And then at the end of the assessment, that could be anywhere from 30 minutes to an hour, they, meaning corporations, vis-a-vis like the NFL, use these AI tools, okay, to say, based on Chauncey Sanders' 100 responses, we have a profile for him. He will have these tendencies in these situations, those tendencies in other situations. Chauncey, I just do not understand. And it's not the organization's responsibility. I don't want to sound like this. But in a situation where a professional athlete that represents a multi-billion dollar brand, that fans buy that person's jerseys, right? I do not understand how organizations are not catching these things, these behaviors, before it manifests itself in the news. Okay. And so I tell you what we'll do. We will take a break. And then on the other side of that, I'm going to really put you in the catbird seat and not ask you to answer on the behalf of another human being, but maybe share your insights, your perspectives on the situation and what you think organizations that invest so many dollars into these players could do to help these young people. Okay, not only on the field, okay, but off the field. So, ladies and gentlemen, you're listening to the Locker Room Readout on the BGC Sports Network. Don't go anywhere. We'll be right back.
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4: For me, right now, my Mount Rushmore of New York Knicks of all time, Walt Clyde Frazier, helped to lead the Knicks to two championships. Patrick Ewing, to me. Then on my Mount Rushmore, I've got John Starks on my Mount Rushmore. Willis Reed, he came in, limped in, hit the first two baskets of the game. The Knicks went on to win that 1973 championship, and that was the last championship that the Knicks won. So you want me to put Brunson, even with the championship, over Willis Reed? I can't do it.
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9: In case you haven't been listening, here's what you've been missing.
10: Honestly, the score should have been 54-0 with Milton starting. It should have been 54-0 in favor of the I-Ants. Or I-Ants. However you want it. Whether you're on the East Coast, West Coast, you know, Dirty South, whatever. However you pronounce it. I'm calling them the I-Ants. Or the I-Ants. Whatever. Whatever I pick. It'll stick. It doesn't matter. Because sure as I'm whom I am...

0: Back on the program. Chauncey, before we took that break, we were leaning into some pretty serious life be life and topic, right? Josh Jacobs, the running back for the Green Bay Packers, has found himself in a legal situation. My understanding is that he has been charged with five major, charges, if I could use that word twice, strangulation and suffocation, assault, property damage, disorderly conduct, and intimidation, all within the context of domestic violence. Of course, he is presumed innocent until proven guilty. And then there's all of the shenanigans in between point A and B. So again, I want to toss this to you and just get your thoughts on this and the impact it will have on the organization and what you feel in 2026 could be the beginning of an answer to address these societal issues that affect very well-paid professional athletes too.
1: You know, Sapphire, I recently read on the update on the situation, and the Brown County District Attorney's Office is not yet prepared to make a formal charging decision. The office has also requested additional investigation due to the way the situation has been handled thus far. I think at this point, as you put it simply, that it's a proven until not guilty type of situation. And with that, I think that a lot of us should proceed with caution when it comes to these type of situations. You know, it's an unfortunate situation, but from a team standpoint, I think they look at it and say that we're lucky to have this in May and not in November.
0: Mm-hmm.
1: And with that, unfortunately, goes the human aspect of this, which is this young man has made an absolute huge mistake when it comes to the situation at hand. I like to coin the phrase that the most mentally focused team will win the Super Bowl, no matter what. And I haven't been proven wrong yet, whether it was the Eagles, the 49ers who lost, and the Chiefs won back to back there. Also to the Seattle Seahawks, who I thought were the most focused team through and through in the past season. I think this is unfortunate for the Packers and for the situation that they have moving forward, because this young man was preparing for OTAs. And also Josh Jacobs isn't fresh. He's not spring chicken. This young man has been in the league for quite some time. And I think that there is a zero tolerance policy that should be implemented probably since the Ray Rice incident when it comes to all NFL players. You know, the NFL itself and football as a sport has such a huge fan base when it comes to women. How in the world are you trying to implement flag football for women, not just countrywide, but also in the Olympics as well, as they try to regulate it as an Olympic sport? But you won't stand for women fully when it comes down to it, right? For the right athlete, we see that things can honestly be maneuvered around and folks will turn a blind eye. When you have a quarterback that can have 30 cases surrounding himself regarding women, well, suddenly, I think his talent will overshadow the aspect of him having 30 cases. That shouldn't be. And that probably shouldn't have been a thing much, much beyond the Ray Rice case, if you want me to be quite honest. It probably could have been also described around that time during the O.J. Simpson trial. That's one that we can also turn all the way back to, whether you're a player or a former player, correct?
0: Correct.
1: And I went to the Pro Football Hall of Fame just last year. I saw a bust that said Orenthal James Simpson, and it kind of stuck out there to me. And when someone went on to press the Hall of Fame ceremony for Orenthal James Simpson, it was there. It was

0: at his disposal, and it played out loud for quite a few Hall of Fame goers to know. And you saw young kids asking who's Orenthal James Simpson, and parents having to describe that history of O.J. Simpson and not only his Buffalo Bills career, but also his TV career, and then also his career post football. So that's a thing that should not be in the league anymore. However, there's something about nipping things in the bud when they happen, and the league failed to do so. And so now you have this situation here where constantly organizations are having to turn a blind eye for the sake of the progress for their team.
1: Thank you for that. And that multi-layered response, because at the end of the day, I feel like even Josh Jacobs is a human being as well. Like, there's something in there, young man, when you get to my age, there's something in the wiring or some kind of the things that make people react the way they do, whether they're fighting or flighting. And this is not towards Josh Jacobs. I'm saying in general. And I just feel like, you know, if there's going to be any change, true change affected, we got to peel back the layers, okay, and understand, you know, was there trauma somewhere? Somewhere that your brain remodeled and said, when I come up against XYZ in my environment, the only way that I know how to resolve conflict is with my physicality. And again, this, I'm talking about women too. Okay. This is not an issue that is solely, you know, a men's issue. Okay. So I'll say that. And then, you know, he signed Josh Jacobs, that I understand, a 4-year, $48 million contract in March of 2024. There's a lot of money just from a contract perspective, right? And I'm not an expert on the whole dead cap stuff and all that, but there's a lot of money at play here. I just hope that this is not going to turn out to be a situation where that is the primary area that needs to be worked through, and that whatever happens, this experience is going to help him as a human being be better, and also whoever else was involved in this. You know, because there's always multiple sides to a story, not to justify physical violence. I'm just saying, you know, I think these men are under a great deal of pressure. They're played to pay a game that is like a high collision, aggressive sport. I don't know how, just like with the military or the police or fire, I don't know how these professionals are able to turn it off, right? Come out of that skin and keep that skin off. Yeah.
0: Yeah. It's really hard.
1: So we'll keep an eye on that story. And I wanted to just provide some kind of context to, as much as we talk about sports, real life is happening. Right. So thank you for that. I really appreciate that perspective, because I sometimes look up and I think, well, what the heck is going on in the world? Right.
0: I couldn't agree more. Seriously.
1: And speaking about conundrums, we're going to jump into these Cavaliers.
0: Oh, boy.
1: We're going to a deep dive. I mean, the last we spoke, I think we were going into game three, the first game back in Cleveland. And you were very clear that the key to success would be giving Evan Mobley touches. And doggone it, young man, that's exactly what we saw in that first half. He had 14 points. I mean, everything you said came to fruition. And then halftime happened. And something happened in that locker room, because they came out in the second half and it was like Evan Mobley wasn't even suited up. Let's start there.
0: Lethargic.
1: Yes.
0: Lazy. Ridiculous. Low self-esteem is how they came out in that second half of the third game. at home down 2-0 against the New York Knicks with the chance of winning four games and turning this not only into a series, but also you win the series and go on to win to play in the NBA Finals. That is the effort and energy they put out in that second half and also into game four as well against the New York Knicks. It was pathetic. I thought it was unbecoming of this team. It was also a moment where I did not feel like this organization reflected the city of Cleveland for the first time. Even despite them being swept against the Golden State Warriors, they were swept and also in the finals against the San Antonio Spurs. But nonetheless, they put effort. They put effort in those games. The Cavs were leading in 2018. They were leading in 2018 before they got swept in that series against the Golden State Warriors, the last and final game that LeBron James played as a member of the Cleveland Cavaliers organization. They also put effort and they tried their hardest despite being much outmatched when it came to talent against the San Antonio Spurs in 2007. This team did not reflect the city they play for, the city that was on their chest in that matchup against the New York Knicks. It was an absolute embarrassment and an indictment, not only on the coaching staff, not only on the players, but I felt like from an organization standpoint in general, it was absolutely lethargic. It was embarrassed. It was such an embarrassment. I can't even truly put it into words, Sapphire. It just gets me going here because I feel for the city. I understand where they were in game one. And to be quite honest, I felt like deep in my heart that this team could not overcome the obstacles that followed after game one, knowing the amount of embarrassment those players in that organization felt there in New York of all cities. I think if they blew a 20-point lead in Toronto or Detroit, they may be able to overcome that. They might win one game out of this series. Hmm. Maybe they win multiple. Maybe they feel some pride and win multiple. But when it comes to New York, in that market, in that magnitude, in this magnitude of a platform here at the Eastern Conference Finals on ESPN, on ABC, it's round the clock, especially when it comes to New York. Maybe if they were playing in Oklahoma City or like I said, a Detroit or a Toronto, maybe they don't feel it as much. But when it's New York of all teams, you have to show up. And to be quite honest, Sapphire, I'm a bit disappointed and I'm also tired of our Cleveland teams falling short, but also falling short to the New York teams, whether it's the Guardians or the Cavaliers. This is back-to-back seasons now of a sporting year where these teams have fell short of making, at least reaching a championship, not winning the championship, but they fell short and not necessarily on their talent either. You know, the Guardians have such a huge disparity when it comes to the salary cap, right?
1: Yeah.
0: The Yankees are far and beyond. I think maybe one of those guys, whether it's Giancarlo or clearly Aaron Judge, but even some of the lower tier guys, whether it's Jazz Chisholm as well, those guys, their salaries take up for the entire Guardians salary.
1: Mm-hmm.
0: When you look at Aaron Judge's salary, right? I think Aaron Judge's might just encapsulate the entire Guardians salary cap. And you might have to look even in the AAA just to try to almost match maybe his yearly salary, if not his entire contract. But when it comes to the Cavs, this is the highest paid team in the entire league. Mm-hmm. There's zero excuses. There's absolutely no excuses. You made a huge trade at the trade deadline for a guy that is 10 years older than the guy you traded away.
1: Yeah. That's real.
0: There's no excuses. There's no excuses. You knew what would come with this, and the Cavs simply did not look prepared enough. That's it.
1: So you know, I was just jotting down some of the colorful adjectives that you used. Nothing profanity, you know, no profanity, but, you know, right. Pathetic, unbecoming, lethargic, lazy, no effort, embarrassment, an indictment on the staff and the players. So here's my question for you, because We've had you on a number of times, and I just want you to know I write receipts, okay?
0: Mm-hmm.
1: I recall you saying that the style of play with Spida and Harden, they didn't like the middle clogged up. They wanted space, right? Correct. Now, when you go back to game three, and again, I'm going to try to shorten this question because we're a couple minutes before we have to go to break. You go back to game three. What was working differently the first half of game three that got Evan Mobley engaged, as you have said, and flowing? What happened in that first half? And then what was the difference in the second half in your mind?
0: I think the difference is simply just the engagement, getting touches. I thought he got touches early there in the second half. Shots just didn't go down, whether it was a three-pointer or also the mid-range. I find myself questioning even now, following after the series is concluded, why in the world is he passing up shots inside the paint when they throw it inside to him against Karl Anthony Towns? He's making Karl Anthony Towns look like he's Kevin Garnett reincarnated. Mm-hmm. He's making him look like he's Hakeem Olajuwon or multiple defensive player of the year champions. Mm-hmm. In the paint there. And I find myself just questioning that, but I don't think it's just an indictment on his guard play and his team to find him there in moments when he needs it. But I also think it was an indictment to the coaching staff, but also to Evan Mobley. As much as we can say that into, oh, guys have to get him the ball, he also has to demand the ball. He also has to put moves into play that proves to his team, but also proves to himself that, you know what, I can actually make things happen here offensively for us when they throw me the ball. It's not just an offensive rebound or off of a pick and roll or a pick and pop, if you will, but Evan Mobley can make things happen when you throw him the ball when we need a bucket the most. I think that's the next step for this young man. I'm not sure if he's going to be able to get that opportunity here in Cleveland after the series we've had. I would like to hope so, but anything can happen in this summer.
1: So fascinating. And for me, with respect, I actually never understood the Cavaliers taking him the third overall pick. I never understood that.
0: I did. Like,
1: okay, so let's do this, right? I want you to hold on to that thought, because I'm going to ask you to please explain to me what you saw, because everything that you just described is very consistent with my observations of the way that Evan has played, including the inconsistency of his play. And looking at, you got the, if somebody gives you the ball in the paint, why are you looking out on the wing? Why? Like, go to the hole. To me, that's all he's ever done, right? He's not a physical kind of player. He's got more of like that nuance kind of, you know, don't touch me. I'm Clyde the Glide. I don't know what. I was very disturbed because everything that was my worst nightmare came back in this series versus the Knicks. So hold that thought. I'm going to take another break and pick up on the other side. 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
1: Welcome back to the final segment of the Locker Room Readout. Great conversation between the break. Chauncey, I just wish we had like hours to talk, because you bring it. And so I want to jump back in where we left off with the Cavaliers. Okay. Evan Mobley. And I want to ask you to really go in on, if you were the general manager, what of those players would you be shopping? I mean, let's go there, because there's a lot of rumors. LeBron's coming back. Giannis. Your thoughts on Coach Atkinson and if he will even be back. Harden, throw everybody into the kitty. Let cook on that.
0: Yeah, I think, to be quite honest, I think the Cavs are in a bind. They're in a bind here for development versus winning. And you know, they've kind of gave up some of their development when you trade Darius Garland. I thought that was the first sign. But if you want to be a precursor, you can go earlier than that and say, you know what? They went and got Donovan Mitchell, and that definitely sped up their progression. But I think that the James Harden trade was a clear sign that this team and this organization is all in on right now. And, you know, I don't know how much longer they have to wait for Evan Mobley to say, you know what, I want to be the guy. I think we can all want Evan Mobley to be the guy, but I'm not sure if he wants to be the guy. You know, he looks at it, and I think when you look at this year, I think people will say that, well, hey, they had an incredible playoff series in the front court between Mobley and Allen, and the way that they played and their toughness, because the matchups were just right for these two young men. Whether it was Toronto, but then also when you look at the Pistons, that team is a little bit too far ahead of where they probably want to be as well. And they just played really well against those guys. I didn't think that Stewart and Durant did them any justice in that series. I didn't think they were ready for the level of competition and experience that Mobley and Allen showed there in that. But you also saw the difference when it came to Mobley and Allen, and also Karl-Anthony Towns. And if you want to throw in Mitchell Robinson, or, If you also want to throw in
1: Michael Bridges.
0: Yes, Mikal Bridges, but also if you want to throw in Josh Hart as well, mm-hmm. you know, I would consider Josh Hart before Mikal Bridges. Mm-hmm. So with that said, you know, I think that Evan Mobley has to want it for himself. And I don't think that the Cavs want to wait too long. I think they know that their window is very tight and very short because they don't own their own assets. They've traded them away in the Donovan Mitchell trade. They've had to make space and make room for players that they wanted. So they don't have their own assets like the San Antonio Spurs or the Oklahoma City Thunder do. Those teams are the teams that people look for as the teams of the future. They have their own farm system there. They're developing their young talent. They're not skipping any steps. They may make a trade on the side like an Alex Caruso or a De'Aaron Fox, but they're not looking to go too far and trade into what they have as capital there for their future, as the Cavs did. So now the Cavs are under a situation where they have to move on a guy like an Evan Mobley, like a Donovan Mitchell, like an, I mean, to some degree, James Harden, even if they just prefer to go ahead and sign him to a multi-year, well, James Harden won't necessarily count on your cap as much as people think he will. He will fall under the second apron for the Cavs, even if they fill their roster out.
1: Okay, but, so, and but let me ask you real quick.
0: Yeah.
1: Are you telling me you think the Cavaliers are even entertaining the thought?
0: I think they are. Unfortunately, they are. If you keep Kenny Atkinson, I think they are, because they're going to say to themselves, well, we haven't had a full training camp yet. And you know what? I don't think you need a full training camp to understand that this team, as presently constructed, is not going to win an NBA championship. I don't think whether James Harden comes back through training camp or not, that they win an NBA championship. I don't think that Kenny Atkinson as a head coach, whether he believes it analytically or not, whether they have a training camp or not, will give you an NBA championship as a head coach or not. I don't think he'll deliver that. So with that, I think that since they are keeping Atkinson, I think it's a clear sign that James Harden, whether we like it or not, will be back as a Cleveland Cavalier unless otherwise. And I think the otherwise is a guy like Giannis Antetokounmpo or LeBron James are coming to sign to this team, and they are willing to overlook Kenny Atkinson and his lack thereof in this series, his clear out coaching, and will hope that he as a man and as a coach will progress this summer and overlook this and drop it and move on and look to move on and clearly prove himself as a head coach in this league moving forward into next year, then they may come without James Harden. They will be willing to come and sign as a Cav or be traded as a Cavalier member of this organization, but they will not want James Harden to be part of this team. And so with that, I think even if you do have the roster filled, from what I've read, James Harden can still be signed to this team very much well. And with that, he'll be signed just under the second apron. But here's what I do know, Sapphire. You can't bring this man back on this organization, not after this last series, but the Cavs will do so.
1: Okay. I respect you, and I know you know what's going on, and I hope that does not work out. I mean, so when I think about what you said earlier, and how the Cavaliers have one of the most expensive rosters. Like, I don't understand why they would not move Mobley, right? Based on what we've been watching for a few years now. And the fact that I think Spider's current contract, I think we have him until 27, 28, if I'm remembering this correctly.
0: I think it's like, just next season.
1: It's just next season, right? Okay.
0: I believe so, yes.
1: All right. For some reason, I thought it was like we have 25, 26, and then 27. So, and I think Evan Mobley is making about the same vig, like money, right? And I just wonder, you know, people don't appreciate how much work these athletes put in year round to achieve the goal of getting the ring. I don't see, as a fan, I'm just a fan, I don't see Evan Mobley ever even saying, I want to be the guy. I don't see that. I don't think he plays like that. And I just think that's his style, right? That mm-hmm. I ain't a professional. I'm just saying, when you watch sports long enough, you can easily identify who the players are that are like, yeah, I'll put the team on my shoulder. Yeah, I want to be that guy. I want to lean into that part of my game, my greatness. I've never seen Evan Mobley as that. So let me pivot back to, because you mentioned Giannis, you mentioned Bron, you mentioned the dynamic with Atkinson and Harden. Go back and clarify for me. Did I hear you say that, I'm paraphrasing, it would not be a good fit if either one of those players came here if Atkinson was the head coach?
0: Well, I think they would be willing to overlook Atkinson and his shortcomings if it's just Atkinson. But when you mention that James Harden also joining this team, well, let's look at here as a perspective here, because Evan Mobley and Jared Allen are really struggling because the lack of defensive attention and a lack thereof there mm-hmm. with James Harden and also Donovan Mitchell.
1: Mm-hmm.
0: So I
1: mm-hmm.
0: think that itself is a struggle. So when you add a LeBron James, who at 41, soon to be 42 in an upcoming season, if he's willing to play, will not be as the LeBron James of 2012, 2013, where you could have looked at him and said, that's the defensive player of the year. He won't be on that level. So he's not going to, that's three guys that won't be at the same attention to detail on the defensive side of the ball for 82 games leading up to the playoffs. That's not a good recipe. You have to find a way to find a defensive guard to fit Donovan Mitchell's game that conforms and helps and complements defensively Donovan Mitchell's game. So, Chauncey,
1: and I probably didn't ask this question, right? Because I don't feel like you gave me an answer. If you have your general manager hat on and you mm-hmm. have the opportunity to bring Giannis and Bron here, right? With Spida, right? You're saying to me that you would not think Kenny Atkinson pull up the private jet to his front door and say, we're willing to pay your fare to your next opportunity. You would keep him?
0: Well, no, I think the Cavs have already made it clear that they're going to keep Kenny Atkinson as of yesterday. They're going to keep Kenny Atkinson. From what the reports say, from Shams Charania to also Joe Varden, the Cavs are going to keep Kenny Atkinson as the head coach because of the progress he's made as a head coach that won 60 plus games last year. And then this year, his team, they won 52 games, but nonetheless, they go on to make it and progress forward from the semifinals to now the conference finals. They have kept Kenny Atkinson as their head coach. Unfortunately, okay, so it's really disappointing, but that's just where they are. And I have to go based off of the reports. So that's why I believe that players will be willing to say okay to Kenny Atkinson, but not okay to Kenny Atkinson plus James Harden.
1: Okay. So in my mind, I'm going to get my mind right, because probably somewhere around the end of December, well, maybe after the new year, I expect for him to be terminated. Because this system, I listen to those post-game pressers. Like, it's just, did you hear his...
0: I heard them all. Sapphire, I was outside of the arena from game one's press conference alone. I was outside on my knees, screaming to the top of my lungs when he said that on his philosophy about the timeout situation. I lost it. I absolutely lost it. I know somebody on Prospect, on Carnegie, in the public square thought I was an absolute madman amongst the many that are downtown at times.
1: Listen,
0: I was an absolute lunatic, but I couldn't help but I couldn't keep it in because, you know, there's 19 seconds left. And yes, I could pin blame on Donovan Mitchell for giving the ball to James Harden, deferring the ball to James Harden there when he got the ball inbounded and he immediately gave it back to James Harden. It was as if he didn't want any parts. If he was just too tired. However, he wants to deem it. Mm-hmm. I could have had plenty of blame to James Harden for the way that he drew up the offense when he got the ball back. And he just found himself in a tight spot and he swung it over to Sam Merrill, who just happily kind of had a window of more opportunity than James Harden did and took a shot and it was just in and just out. Maybe we'd be having a different conversation if that shot remained in, but it was out.
1: But that's an example of what I'm talking about.
0: But I think it could be much different because the Cavs win game one. And you also win that one on the road. You steal that one on the road. Now you're going back home with a bit confidence because we were just up on this team by 22 points. Nevertheless, yeah, they came back a little bit, but nonetheless, we finished it out in New York following after a game seven. We feel great about ourselves. Yeah, we even if they continued and just got swept out the rest of the series, they didn't win a single game the rest of the series. And this is wrapped up today.
1: God bless you.
0: I think
1: because
0: that the Cavs still feel confident moving into this year.
1: We're going to see what they do because that right there is a glaring example of why he is not the coach for this team.
0: But nevertheless, there was no timeout called. And that's where I was going there, is that there was no timeout called and that this was not talked about. There was nothing drew up. And this team looked completely out of it once overtime started and they never looked like themselves ever again. And I thought he should not be back. And when you have an opportunity like you do now today, where you could let go of this head coach and you could find a more suitable head coach and who I believe would be Jason Kidd.
1: Okay. They need to make that
0: obvious hire. They will not. I think they will remain with who they have and they will have to deal with that. Mm-hmm. They will have to deal with that and deal with the consequences because I'm a firm believer. When I watched Pete Carroll be moved on from and the Seattle Seahawks moved on and found a head coach.
1: I hate to cut you off.
0: The way that they did. Let's press the pause button.
1: We're going to come back next week and finish this conversation right quick. Tell people where they can find you.
0: You can find me on Instagram once again, and I'm going to continue it there. I'm going to continue this conversation on Instagram at Chauncey D. Sanders. You can also find me on Instagram at Chauncey Sanders, and not to mistake that, that's not Billups. That is Chauncy, not EY, Sanders. Once again, like Dion on Instagram and also on Twitter. Mama calls it Twitter, so I'm going to call it Twitter, not X.
1: All right. Thank you. I want you to come back here next week now. Listen, people, you've been listening to the Locker Room Readout on the BGC Sports Network. 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
2: With your BGC Sports Network brief, I'm Eric Enley. After 14 seasons, 10-time Pro Bowl quarterback Russell Wilson officially announced his retirement from the NFL at the age of 37. Wilson shared the news via a heartfelt social media video titled, "Thank You Football, Love Number 3." In the video, he expressed deep gratitude to his family, teammates, and former Seahawks coach Pete Carroll for believing in a 5-11 black kid from Richmond, Virginia. He is the only player in NFL history to top both 40,000 passing yards and 5,000 rushing yards, and broke the mold for shorter quarterbacks while winning the 2020 Walter Payton NFL Man of the Year Award for his regular visits to the Seattle Children's Hospital. With your BGC Sports Network brief, I'm Eric Enley.
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6: Sports fans, what's going on? 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
6: 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Mr. Sportsopedia, what's going on?
7: It's all gravy, baby, with that.
6: Can you believe we're already in May?
7: Second weekend in May.
6: Wow, this year is flying by. I know you had a lot of spring football, and now we're into derby season. This year is going by real quick. Yeah.
7: Super fast.
6: Had a good week?
7: Had a great week.
6: Good.
7: Busy, great.
6: Yes, busy, but great week. Good deal. Let everyone know how they can get in contact with you.
7: Oh, before I finish say that part, I would just like to wish you and all the mothers out there happy Mother's Day weekend.
6: Aww. And
7: everybody having an enjoyable, mothers having an enjoyable weekend.
6: That is so nice. Thank you, Mr. Sportsopedia.
7: More than welcome. And you can find me on IG at Mr. Sportsopedia. Also on that other place, Mr. Sportsopedia 2. I also like the Facebook page, Mr. Sportsopedia. And if all else fails, shoot me an email at MrSportsopedia@gmail.com.
6: You just will not say X, will you?
7: Uh-oh. I like
6: 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All right, Mrs. Sportsopedia, I think we got a lot of tea to pour here. 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
7: Let's see what's brewing.
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6: Stream us while you work, cook, or clean at home on Alexa by saying, "Alexa, start BGC Sports Network." 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All right, Mrs. Sportsopedia. Participation trophies. That's what they might as well just call this tournament. The NCAA men's and women's basketball tournaments. Now they're adding how many more teams?
7: 8 to get to
6: 76.
7: There were 68, now they're at 78.
6: This is ridiculous. You know, it's almost like, you know how back in the day when Ms. Roll Tide was in school and they would have the A and B teams, but parents would complain because their kids didn't make it. So they had to go back and add a C team. This is what I feel like with the NCAA. This is ridiculous.
7: Yeah, it's totally crazy because now, even before this whole thing is sort of started, now you got to ask, what about Team 77 and Team 78? Because, you know, 10 or 15 years ago before they expanded it to 68, it used to always be about, what about Team 66 or 67? So they added it to 68. And now they're gone to 78. So the difference in the formats are kind of, you know, we said they're going from 68 to 76. Now the first four games are gone. Now they're going to have 12 opening round games.
6: Wow. So this means now 44 at-large bids.
7: Yeah, something like that.
6: That is absolutely crazy. I don't agree with that. I mean, if you don't get in with the 68, you don't get in. Everybody can't play.
7: Yeah, that's true. Everybody definitely can't play. And one of the crazy things about it is, and one of the things I looked at is like the little guy kind of getting thrown to the wolves, because if you look at the new format of the bracket, how you used to have the first four in Dayton. Now they're going to have 12 teams fighting for.
6: So,
7: yeah, the first round you're going to have
6: 12 games play on Tuesday and Wednesday between Selection Sunday and when the round of 64 begins on Thursday. So, I mean, you still have the 64. Why are we expanding and adding all these teams? I mean,
7: So by Thursday, you'll be down to 64. Tuesday and Wednesday, you'll have 9 games being played instead of the 4 that was the first 4, whatever you called it. So then you'll have 2. So you'll have 12 additional games on Tuesday and Wednesday. So just about all the 16 seeds. So basically, you'll have the SWAT and the MEAC plan to eliminate all the teams that normally end up at 16. They'll all have to play each other to see who gets to play the number one team in the country. Then you'll have four of the 15 seeds playing each other to see who gets to like the number two seed, and then you'll have 6 games were 11 versus 11, and 2 games, 12. Well, you have 4 games, 12 versus 12, to see who gets to the number 5 seed. So, you know.
6: I just totally disagree with that. I totally disagree. To me, you leave it like it is. It wasn't broke. And those teams that are mad because they're outside looking in and they have to go to the NIT, don't go to the NIT. If you that mad because you didn't get in the NCAA, everybody doesn't deserve to be in. If you don't play well enough and you don't get selected, you don't get in. I mean, it is that simple. Again, these participation trophies that we're giving out because Lil John's mom got a little money and the dad called and complained to the NCAA and get them back in? No. Because that's all this is.
7: I totally agree with you. And I think it's unfair to those teams that are the, I mean, how you gonna look at it now, the last four in, first four in, and all this stuff. So basically, all of the 16 seed teams are gonna see eight teams at 16 seed, which is probably gonna be from the low end conferences. Those guys are gonna have to come in and play on Tuesday or Wednesday. Eliminate, you know, each other. Then you'll go get, like, one of the number one seeds, almost climbing an uphill battle, and almost the same thing for four of the 15 seeds. And then, you know, with the 12s, you have 8-12 seeds playing each other to get four of the 12 seeds, and then you'll have two of the 11 seeds. Well, you have four of the 11 seeded teams playing to get the number six seed in their brackets. I just think it's totally...
6: I think it's unfair. Like you just said, you know, the Sweck and the Miak have to play each other so they can get in. Okay, we were already playing games for the most part. You know, sometimes they'll make the Sweck play and the Miak can automatically be in, but they're going to play the number one seed. This isn't for the lower level, I don't think. This is more so for those, you know, like the Auburns that didn't get in, or the, you know, that they on the outside looking in, or they have to go to the NIT. They don't want that anymore. They want to make sure they get in now. And that's not fair.
7: So you jump from 8 opening games with the first four to 24 teams in the opening games.
6: Right.
7: And then Thursday, you'll be down to 64.
6: Yeah, I totally disagree with that.
7: Yeah, so it's...
6: That's not right. Because to me, you're telling these teams, okay, you couldn't get in, we are expanding, so now everybody can get in. But everybody don't... if they don't deserve, they don't play well enough, they don't get in.
7: And you'll have, you know, you mentioned Auburn, like last year, everybody cried to high heaven.
6: Right. And I said them because I know they went to the NIT. Didn't they win the NIT?
7: They did win the NIT, but then you always... So now you normally have 9 to 10 SEC teams, 9 or 10 Big Ten teams. Then the ACC normally puts 7 or 8 in. Now what you're going to end up with 12 or 13, just about 80% of the SEC and the Big Ten teams are going to be in the tournament. And you're just going to basically, one of the things I said, like throwing the little guy overboard. You're going to basically kill the Cinderella aspect of it, you know, yeah. And then you have all these power four conference teams in the tournament. And then, you know, you have a conference kind of like the, the Big East? They'll have quite a few teams. And, you know, you always hear people crying about this team playing well enough to be in the tournament, but there basically wasn't enough slots. So you went and created these slots. And then, just to be honest with it, this is just another revenue stream to create more money.
6: Exactly.
7: To pay these players more money, which goes back to what we talked about. Is how they're paying these players these absurd amounts of money. And some of these players are making more money than they will ever make if they got to the NBA.
6: Correct.
7: Yeah.
6: Yeah, I totally disagree with this. It just seems like now you're passing out participation trophies. You're allowing everybody to get in, and for what? If they weren't good enough to get in before, now you're just providing a way for them to get in, and that's not right. What about those that did play hard, those that did work hard during the season, and they didn't make it in? To me, you're going to always look at the first 68 and say these additionals are just the ones that couldn't get in.
7: Right. So, yeah, it's basically... almost like participation. Hey, play harder next year and get in. Instead, you went and created 8 more slots for 16 more teams to be in the tournament.
6: Mm-hmm. Yep, I don't like that at all. Because, you know, you look at it, and I hate to say it like this, these players are already soft anyway. You should be putting skirts on them anyway. They don't play hard. If they have a hangnail and you go all the way up to the NBA, they got to sit out for 6 weeks to fix their hangnail. We're just making it easy for everyone. What happened to playing hard and working your way in?
7: Yeah, that
6: concept is just going out the window now?
7: Yeah, definitely. I mean, that's what you have now. You're just creating spots to put additional teams in to generate additional money. And, you know, it's just really hurting a smaller guy. It won't be long before even, we know they're already headed that way in football. It won't be that long in basketball. You'll have where they're going to split out the big schools from the small schools. So you'll have a big school, whatever you call it, want to call it, championship, and all little guys.
6: I got it. They're going to be like Louisiana, select and non-select.
7: Yeah, pretty much.
6: this is just, when I saw that, I'm like, that is ridiculous. It is not that serious to make sure little Johnny gets to play in the tournament, that y'all go and expand this out. That is, at any rate. We're almost at a commercial break. I don't want to get started on something else, but I just totally disagree with this. You know, just like, aren't they expanding even college football?
7: Yeah, I think college football is going to either 16 or 24 because, you know, one or two teams didn't get in, didn't play well enough. And now you got to just keep adding these type of participation trophies to let more teams in. And at the end of the day, it's all about generating more revenue.
6: Exactly. Exactly. That's exactly what it is. All right, we're at a commercial break, and when we come back, we'll get into a little WNBA. I am Natalie Hicks.
7: And I am Mr. Sportsopedia.
6: And this is Sports From Her Perspective here on the Big Game Christian Sports Network. We'll be back right after this.
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8: 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I am Natalie Hicks.
9: And I am Mr. Sports Opinion. For the last 14 years, you've been supporting the BGC Sports Network. And for the last 8 years, the BGC Sports Network too. So from all of us to all of you, we want to say thank you. And we look forward to the future and beyond.
8: All right, Mr. Sportsopedia. Speaking of expanding, Trinidad Chambliss, he's making millions and the NCAA wants to stop him. 5 years ago, his car would have warranted an NCAA investigation, and his agent, just the fact of having one, would have immediately ended Chambliss's college career. Now, the most shocking thing is that his vehicle is so modest, and that rather than enter the NFL draft, he is headed to his sixth year of college. I mean, really, are we going to have to start doing retirements? And you know who I'm going to talk about.
9: Who?
8: Smoke.
9: Oh, Jesus. Smoke didn't get paid, though. He was playing for the
8: Oh, you know what? You are right. I'm gonna start leaving Smoke alone. Smoke played because he loved the game. He was not getting paid. But now, these kids are getting paid, and they want to stay longer in college. Now, you would think stay longer in college equates to getting a college degree. Oh, no. Staying longer in college for them now is getting more money.
9: Right, because you mentioned Trinidad Chambliss. His first, he probably, if he went to the draft, got drafted, his rookie contract would nowhere be close to what he's making at Ole Miss. And not to pick on Trinidad, there's just numerous stories floating around, just kind of like with Ty Simpson, was offered $6 million to stay, to go from Alabama to Miami, to help Miami get closer to the national championship game when they played in the championship game this year. So at some point, you're going to have to slow down the transfer portal as well as the amount of money some of these guys are being paid. It's, you know, really, and then the other part about it is really not the schools paying these guys. It's kind of going back to like the days of SMU when they got the death penalty. They were playing players. And these guys are just making absurd amounts of money just to stay in college. And then, you play 4 years at one school. Then another school feels like I'm one running back, one receiver, or one quarterback away. So one of the boosters is going to say, hey, to win that championship, I'll give you $7 million. To forego going to the draft and come play 1 year at this school. So we'll have a shot at a national championship. And there's a huge difference in the age between an 18, 19-year-old playing against a 24, 25-year-old.
8: Exactly. Exactly. I totally agree. Again, we're just in this age now of you're not playing for the love of the game. You're not, it's all about participation and making money. You know, at least you get to participate in the NCAA tournament. And now you get to stay in longer and make more money. That's the era that we're in now. We're not in that era anymore about, you play the game because you love the game. That has long gone out the window now. And I think that's what's wrong with sports now.
9: Right. Totally agree.
8: All right, Mrs. Sportsopedia. You spoke of the portal. You said initially there were over 10,000 players that entered the portal. And we still have over 6,000 still in the portal?
9: Yes, ma'am.
8: Wow. So everybody can just up and leave and move and go where they want to go. You know, it used to be if they wanted to transfer and go

0: Where else they had to get the coaches to sign off on it, correct?
1: Yes.
0: So that has just totally gone out the window. Now they can just leave because they want to leave.
1: Pretty much. Then you just look at it. And, basically it's killed high school recruiting. You know, most of the 4 to 5 stars are still getting their opportunities to go play major college football. But then you get right to the lower end of the 4 and the 3 stars. These guys are just really struggling to find spots. And even some of these guys that are still in that 6,800, would have been after spring football, going into the summer. Some of these guys will just sign, say, with Louisiana Tech. Still, they play that 1 year and try to shine. But at the whole time, they know they're not going to stay at that school.
0: Yeah.
1: For another 2-3 years, they're already looking. As soon as they get to Russell, they're already like looking for their next opportunity to hit the transfer portal in December to go somewhere else.
0: That's true. That is so very true. That's why I say it has taken away from, I don't know, the NCAA college sports experience is, it is not like it used to be. You know, watching the NCAA used to be exciting, regardless if it was football, basketball, you know, they were all playing to get to the next level. They don't have to worry about playing to get to the next level. They making more money now than they could if they even make it to the NBA or NFL. So this sport has it's totally different now. And I don't know, it's not fun to watch the NFL, and now to me the NCAA is getting that same way.
1: True, so true.
0: It takes away totally from the game, you know, because now it's, you're talking about now, not, you know, it used to be this student athlete was there, they're majoring in this, and oh, I don't know how they're maintaining, you know, this major and playing athletics, to now it's, we're talking about how much money this player is making in college and what they're doing to make that money.
1: Yeah, one of the interesting things was, I was talking to a friend of mine who has a friend that's a college coach, and he was saying, like, when they go to the portal to try to get a kid out, the first thing he asked is how much money. You know, say I'm worth $500,000. If this school doesn't have $500,000, the guy just doesn't show up for the recruiter to tell him, don't worry about it, we're moving on to the next person. So you can't even really go in the portal and recruit these guys unless you already have X number of dollars to pay this player.
0: Well, and I guess even for the little guys, you know, the Gremlins, the Southerns, I guess even put in the ULMs, you know, they've got to recruit from the portal more so than they're going, like you said, it's taken away from high school recruiting because they're not going out and looking for those high school kids anymore. Not like they used to. They're going to the portal. And every year, I think I heard Lane Kiffin say, every year, you've got to build your team out of the portal.
1: Yeah, and I mean, in some cases it works. You know, just use like Indiana, for example. Kirk Cinetti went from James Madison to Indiana. He took a ton of players from James Madison with him to IU. He built a culture. Now he's got to try to keep that culture going, but all those players that were there with him now is gone. So it's kind of just like with Mendoza's little brother, Alberto. They had to make a decision. You know, IU was all over the Mendoza family, but while they were wooing that family for this championship run, Eddie in Indiana was out wooing Josh Hoover from TCU, and then Alberto went to Georgia Tech, So then I saw something a couple of weeks ago where Cignetti was like, that was the one player he wanted to keep. Well, if you wanted to keep him, you never should have went out and got into the portal looking for a quarterback. But aim is now, I got to make sure I have the right pieces in place to continue to win. And so this whole year, he's got to build a culture out of the portal and hope all these guys miss by August when football season rolls around.
0: Speaking of Indiana, who's in the Big Ten, distributed $1.37 billion in revenue for the 2024-2025 fiscal year. That's a lot of money.
1: Yes, it is.
0: And that's what the players are seeing. You know, if these schools are making billions of dollars, they want their cut. I don't blame them. But again, these are supposed to be amateurs. They're there for the love of the game to make it to the next level. So that's something that we should just even throw out the window. We don't play for the love of the game anymore.
1: No, definitely not playing for the love of the game.
0: So we're just playing for money.
1: Yeah, pretty much. These guys are already professional athletes. They were already kind of treated that way. But then the flip side of that is how many of these schools, like the University of Arkansas has a tons of money, but they had to go cut their men's and women's tennis teams because tennis teams don't really generate a whole lot of revenue. Mm-hmm. So to have more revenue to bow the bells and whistles, they had to cut their tennis program. So that's athletes, you know, that were there, probably student athletes playing for the love of the game. So they just, hey, well, this is something that we can get rid of because we got to pay this star shooting guard or this star quarterback to stay here at the University of Arkansas or come to the University of Arkansas.
0: Wow. That's crazy to me. So it is crazy that that the Big Ten is getting $1.37 billion, and that's what players are looking at. You know, when did a player in the past look at how much the conference is getting and start saying, I want a portion of that?
1: Yeah, that's almost like J-Mo Williams that played at both Ohio State and Alabama. He, in the last week or so, he sued the NCAA for his name, image, and likeness.
0: Oh, my God.
1: And he got used when he was at those two schools. But he's in the NFL playing for the Detroit Lions, making millions.
0: So he just want more money.
1: Yeah, pretty much.
0: Yeah, so again, you're not playing for the love of the game. You playing for money. And I mean, let me say this. It's not, I mean, make your money, but when you're in college, that's not what you're there for. I still say you can cut that student athlete because they're not there to be students anymore.
1: Yes, very much true.
0: And that's the sad part. You know, that's where education just goes out of the window. Because for NIL, you know, they're more about or more concerned with their branding opportunities, you know, advertising, influential, you know, stuff that they're doing on social media. That's more relevant and more important than going to class or, you know, getting paid. I mean, they're more concerned with getting paid than getting an education.
1: So true.
0: I could go on and on about that, but at any rate, we're going to move on. The NFL draft.
1: Oh, go ahead.
0: I was just saying, the NFL draft. You know, to even watch the draft now is just, it's not exciting like it used to be, you know, to see these kids that were hungry to make it to the NFL. That has just, to me, it's just changed the way we look at the draft now. It's those that have played 6, 7, 8, 9 years in the NCAA and moved around from this school to that school. Now they're finally ready to go to the NFL.
1: Right, and part of that, you a little bit of the draft I did watch, you'd hear, especially in the first round, Jack comes up and gets drafted. He's been to like 3, 4 schools in a 5-year window. It's like, you just shop your talents around and you didn't stay anywhere. Then the one thing that always, well, I won't even jump into that because we just talked about the transfer portal, but yeah, the draft was a couple weeks ago, and a lot of teams, you know, did well, and then you look at it, like the number one pick was Fernando Mendoza from Indiana, and the draft was just kind of up and down. So how did your Cowboys do? Everybody was all excited about the pick of Caleb Downs.
0: Really? You said my Cowboys?
1: The Cowboys.
0: Not my Cowboys.
1: Oh, wow, you didn't quit the Cowboys.
0: I have quit the Cowboys. I'm not even looking for a new team. I get more joy out of playing fantasy football and just picking players to play on my team. No, I'm not a Cowboys fan anymore. I've totally let them go. Because, you know, they feel like they have picked Caleb Downs and now they feel like, okay, we're going to the Super Bowl. They say that every year. And what happens? They don't even get a winning season. So, no. Sometimes you just, you know, you have to let things go. So, I've let the Cowboys go.
1: Oh, wow. We have a seat on...
0: Not you and T. Walker. Oh, my gosh.
1: On the Niner bus, but we got to find out how faithful you are first before we let you on that bus.
0: I've already bought T-shirts cheering for the 49ers. So... That should give me a foot already in the door.
1: We'll have to see.
0: Okay. I'll let y'all have y'all panel discussion and let me know if I can get in.
1: Yeah, we'll have to see about you, man.
0: All right, Mrs. Buzzapedia, we're almost at a commercial break. We get started and this time flies by each segment. When we come back, and we still hadn't talked about the WNBA since they have started their new season, but we will definitely get started talking about them. But while we're working towards the commercial break, were there any surprises for you all for the 49ers from the draft?
1: Our draft sucked.
0: Oh, wow. Y'all didn't like your picks?
1: Yeah, they were. I mean, there were a lot of reaches.
0: A lot of reaches. I like how you say that. So we will definitely see what happens with the upcoming season. Looking forward to training camp and the season starting. All right, Mr. Sportsopedia, I am Natalie Hicks.
1: And I am Mr. Sportsopedia.
0: 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We'll be back right after this.
2: Hold up, hold up. 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
0: We are back here on Sports From Her Perspective, here on the Big Game Christian Sports Network. I am Natalie Hicks.
1: And I am Mr. Sportsopedia.
0: 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All right, Mrs. Sportsopedia. WNBA. It got kicked off on Friday night, May 8th. So we have started the season. I know you've been complaining all NCAA women's basketball season long because we've been seeing the different salary increases for a lot of the players that were already in. So you still complaining?
1: Oh, I'm not necessarily complaining. It's just where all this money's going to come from to play these players, and just a concern that if you go and start playing these players all this money, how will some of these franchises maintain some of this revenue? And I think we were watching a game on Friday, and all the advertisements, even the officials have advertisements out their uniforms, you know, front, back. You know, it's just like kind of curious how this is going to kind of play out, how this is going to happen.
0: Yeah. Speaking of Friday night, you, like I said, that was opening night for the WNBA. You had a new team, Toronto, taking on Washington, and Washington beat Toronto 68-65. You had Connecticut taking on the New York Liberty. New York won that game 106-75. And you had Golden State taking on Seattle. Golden State won that game 91-80. On Saturday, you have some big games coming up. We have our on Dallas Wings, who will be in Indiana taking on the Fever. That game will be broadcast on ABC at 12 o'clock. You have Phoenix taking on the Las Vegas Aces. That game will also be broadcast on ABC at 2:30. You have the Atlanta Dream taking on the Minnesota Lynx. And you have the Chicago Sky taking on the Portland Fire. That's all on Saturday. So you have some pretty good games coming up because they play Sunday, Tuesday, Wednesday, Thursday. So I'm excited to see these games. I'm excited to see the WNBA back in action. This is the 30th year. And I'm glad to see finally they're starting to make money to whereas they don't have to get through with their season, pack up, and fly overseas to help further compensate themselves.
1: Yeah, one of the big thing that you kind of really, I know Ms. Rota used to always complain about this now with the two expanding teams on Portland and Toronto that created, you know, 30 more spots for players to have an opportunity to continue their careers. Like you said, now they won't have to go overseas and all that. They have an opportunity to stay stateside and play the game they love. So we'll see how all that plays out. It should make for a very interesting season because, you know, it'll help a lot of those players be able to, you know, stay stateside and then also give some of the rookies that used to, a lot of times the rookies would get drafted only to get cut within a week, couple weeks, but a lot of rookies made it because I know the Washington Mystics kept the most rookies. They had like six on their team.
0: Oh, cool. Cool. Well, yeah, I'm looking forward to the season. I want to check out more games. I used to always say I want to watch more games or see more games. So I'm kind of interested. And plus now you're a lot of your players from the NCAA are there. But the WNBA is drafting a lot of players from
1: Overseas.
0: Thank you. I could not get that word out. From overseas. So it makes it interesting to watch, you know, but I think the NBA is getting like that now as well. Also, they're drafting a lot of players from overseas. So that makes it interesting to see, like you said, how many of these players actually make the teams. And, you know, you hate to see anybody get cut, but
1: nature of the business.
0: It is. Not in the NCAA, but I'm not going back down that rabbit hole. Okay. Everybody gets to play in the NCAA. All right, Mrs. Sportsopedia. We talked about the WNBA. I know you also, you know, you cut on how many how many rookies the Washington kept. And see that you also pointed out the Dawn's daycare and how many players she still has in the league.
1: This year she has 12 key players that are on 7 rosters, and several of the rosters have 2 or 3 South Carolina players. I saw a lot of their stuff that was posted on their South Carolina Women's Gamecocks social media. And she was kind of flexing that because, you know, it's always been a knock against her that she couldn't get players to the next level. But, you know, that's a huge. But still, UConn is kind of leading the way with like 17 players. And South Carolina is second with 12. So those are some of the top programs in the country that are translating to the WNBA.
0: You also have to point out, too, UCLA won this year, and most of that team made their rosters because I think there were 6 out there. 5
1: first round, but the one young lady, Maria Suarez, that was traded for Flage, she got cut. So.
0: Oh, no. Okay. Wow. Yeah, like you said, that's the nature of the business, you know, so good luck to all of those young ladies and good luck to them on this upcoming season. All right, you want to look at the recruiting rankings for the final top 25 recruiting classes for 2026?
1: Yeah, we can jump in and take a look at that. And this is for women's college basketball. The number one ranked team was USC, and they signed Sanaya Hall and Sarah Oakin, and they signed that five-star player out of Australia. And then the number two recruiting class was South Carolina, and they just kind of cleaned up. They had Olivia Edwards, Jersey Robinson, Kayla Wynn, and Kelsey Andrews. And they also signed another player out of France, Justine Lubens, to go along with the young lady that supported that class that played this year. Then the number three team was the Texas Lady Longhorns, which had to basically replenish their roster after Roy Holman's left for the WNBA, and they had like a lot of their star players that jumped into the transfer portal.
0: Yeah, I was surprised by that, but Madison Booker's still there though, right?
1: Yeah, that was, I think that was some of the biggest reasons why they really struggled, because a lot of the players felt like Vic Schaefer was showing a lot of favoritism toward her, Madison Booker, and Rory Harmon last year.
0: Wow. We'll definitely have to see how that shakes out. I see Kara Lawson's doing pretty good at Duke.
1: And she has the number four ranked class this year.
0: And Notre Dame's number five. Kentucky's number six. Now, that's the coach that used to be at Virginia Tech, correct?
1: Yeah.
0: Okay.
1: Yes.
0: Maryland Terrapins at number seven. Indiana Hoosiers at number eight. The UConn Huskies at number nine. And rounding up the top ten, North Carolina Tar Heels. Funny, I don't see LSU.
1: Oh, see, I knew he was going to point that out.
0: That's for all my Louisiana listeners that love LSU. I don't see them in the top 10. Are they even in the top 25?
1: No, ma'am.
0: Oh, they're not?
1: Oh, that is recruiting wise.
0: Oh, well, I see that even the Texas A&M Aggies are in the top 25.
1: Yeah.
0: Wow. All right, Mrs. Sportspedia. Real quick, because, you know, we never get to make it to Lincoln Parish. We're in the NBA playoff time. Did you watch during the regular season?
1: No.
0: Oh, can I ask why?
1: I just don't, they don't play hard on the regular season. They play a little harder. I've been peeping at a couple games in the last couple of days, and they seem to be playing a little harder. And I know Thursday night, I think we watched some, was that Thursday night or Wednesday night? We watched a little bit of Victor Wanyama.
0: I still don't understand. You that big and you on the 3-point line. Really? Make that make sense.
1: Victor the man.
0: I mean, he is. I mean, he can shoot from anywhere, but I'm going to need you down low because, I mean, that dude don't even have to jump. Just extend his arms out, and he's blocking shots. He's doing everything, but this dude is perfecting a 3-point shot outside. You know, he's not even going down low. What happened to that?
1: Nah, they don't really play. It's more of an international game now where everybody's kind of clearing the lane. You got your slashers like Ant-Man and a couple other guys there that are just getting to the basket. So, trying to get to the right, nobody's really posting up making plays. So, it's a different
0: game. It's a very different game. It's not like it used to be. I guess I'm finna show your age and how you used to watch the Lakers and the Celtics.
1: Oh, boy.
0: Notice I said your age, not mine.
1: That's when the NBA used to be fantastic.
0: It was showtime.
1: That was the Lakers.
0: Yes, that was the Lakers. That was showtime. But, yeah, the NBA used to be fantastic. But that has, I think, didn't they try and bring that back?
1: Yeah, they've picked it up a couple of different times. But, yeah, it really hadn't stuck like it did in the 80s and the 90s.
0: Yeah. That's when basketball was basketball.
1: Yeah, right now we're in the conference semifinals. So one matchup you have out west, you have the Thunder versus the Lakers. OKC's up 2-0 in that game. And it's kind of been the storyline of this series has been LeBron and Bronny playing together in the playoffs. So right now,
0: God, call me a river.
1: 2-0 in that series. And the other Western Conference semifinal has the Timberwolves and the Spurs, and the Spurs are up on that one, 2-1. And then in the East, you have the Pistons, Detroit basketball, and Cleveland Cavaliers, and Detroit's up 2-0 in that series. And then in the other Eastern Conference semifinals, you have the New York Knickerbockers playing against the Philadelphia 76ers, and the Knicks are up on that series, 3-0.
0: All right. Who makes it to the finals?
1: I'm gonna go Detroit against
0: San Antonio. Oh, okay. I thought you were gonna say LA. I'm like, no.
1: LA won't make it out of the Western Conference.
0: Yeah. All right. Well, we definitely have to keep an eye on that. We are at the end of the show. I'm not gonna even disgrace Lincoln Parish and say what's going on at Tech and Grambling. We will definitely hit that up next week. Mrs. Sportsopedia, I got two fingers up.
1: Peace.
0: We are out. Sports from her
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20: With your BGC Sports Network brief, I'm Tasha Tangier. The Dallas Stars have officially announced their intention to leave their longtime downtown home at the American Airlines Center for a new arena and entertainment district in the northern suburb of Plano. The proposed $1 billion project will anchor a major mixed-use redevelopment at the site of the Shops at Willow Bend, approximately 20 miles north of downtown Dallas. The relocation is planned for 2031, coinciding with the expiration of the Stars' current lease at the AAC, which they have shared with the Dallas Mavericks since 2001. Stars management indicated that the current arena restricts their modern business model, specifically noting a significant lag in premium seating revenue. By 2031, the American Airlines Center will lose both of its primary professional sports anchors, continuing a broader trend of Dallas-Fort Worth sports franchises relocating to sprawling, team-controlled, mixed-use districts in the suburbs. With your BGC Sports Network brief, I'm Tasha Tangier.
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24: Hold up, hold up, hold up.
2: What it do, what it do? It's the 580 boys. You know, we back in the building. This is a great weekend. And I hope everybody is enjoying this great weekend. It's going to Memorial Day. You know, we know Mr. Cowboy will be in the building. I got Mr. Raider, Mr. Ranger, Mr. Maverick. Sid Bailey in the building. How you doing, Sid?
3: What's up, man? How you doing?
2: Man, feeling high anxiety because of these NBA finals.
3: What do you think about it, man? What about that? To me, the real final is in the Western Conference, you know. Oklahoma City and San Antonio, man. You know, no disrespect to the Eastern Conference, but... you know, supposedly the Knicks supposed to be the best team in that conference. But Cleveland is just like, you know, was you surprised to see Cleveland beat Detroit in Detroit?
2: Yeah, I was, to be honest, because the number one seed, I thought they really had enough to really put it down as far
3: you know
2: as.
3: What you know what happened, don't you, Full House?
2: Yeah.
3: You can't went back-to-back game sevens. You can't do that.
2: Nah, yeah. That will take a lot of energy.
3: Mm-hmm.
2: And just doing it like that, yeah, I couldn't see it. That's what I said. I said, Kay needed help, though, still.
3: Yeah, he did. Just,
2: you know, what's the Durant? He couldn't do it. He couldn't help him none. So that tells me Detroit going to get another soldier.
3: Well, they got one down the road. You know who it is? He's in Milwaukee.
2: Yeah, they do.
3: Giannis.
2: Yeah, definitely. I think that would solidify. Yeah, you know, he's going to be on the market.
3: Yeah, he's ready to go.
2: He's ready to go.
3: But he wants to go play for a team that can go to the NBA Finals.
2: Yeah, you know what? That would be a good fit. He could fit in good in a few places, maybe even in Dallas.
3: Yeah, that's true. Well, Dallas got to get a new coach, man, because they let go of Jason Kidd. But Jason Kidd, he walked away with that deal looking pretty doggone good. You know why? He got an extension, and he got $40 million.
2: So he's guaranteed to get that, right?
3: Yes.
2: Okay, so what do you think? As being a, you know, a Mavericks fan.
3: I take that money to be gone. You know, I take off about a year, you know. He's been an assistant coach. What was he at? Oh, he was with the Lakers. Remember? He was up under Frank Vogel.
2: Yes, sir.
3: Yeah. So he ain't got nothing to worry about. It's just a part of the deal. That's just the name of the game. That's how it goes.
2: Was he rightfully let go?
3: They have a new general manager now. In Dallas, their owners have got to show their fan base, hey, listen, we got to stop the bleeding after the loss of Luka Doncic going to the Lakers. And you saw how that worked out, you know. They only won one series, and that was it. They were done in the second round, you know.
2: Yeah, that's not looking so bad after all. Compared to the upside of Cooper Flagg.
3: Mm-hmm.
2: He just needed a little help.
3: And Kyrie Irving didn't play not one game.
2: Didn't step on the court one time, so that's telling me he's definitely rehabbing. Do you think he may just call it a day?
3: No, I think he'll come back.
2: How long is Kyrie? Is he young, 30s?
3: He's in his mid-30s. But if you look at it, the injury he got, Tyrese Halliburton, you know, he didn't play the whole time for Indiana Pacers, did he?
2: No, he didn't.
3: No. So the injury, that takes a year to recover, you know.
2: Yeah, to get the proper recovery. And, you know, you can't blame those athletes.
3: Yeah.
2: They got so much to look forward to because Halliburton could do what? 2028.
3: Yeah.
2: Here we go, Los Angeles. Talking about the Olympics.
3: Yeah.
2: America definitely have to put together a solidified team to go compete with the Paris, Canada, your teams across the world.
3: Yeah, the Frenchmen, you know, especially with Victor Wembanyama.
2: Yeah, he's definitely going to be thirsting for a title and as well as a gold medal.
3: Mm-hmm.
2: So, well, you said, just to get off the lat for a second, you never had an opportunity to speak about this NFL schedule release. What are your thoughts about the schedule, your writer's schedule?
3: Well, I haven't had a chance to really look at it, but I tell you what I'm going to do. I'm going to get ready to pull it up right now. While I'm doing that, did you hear about Aaron Rodgers, what he said? This is going to be his final year with the Pittsburgh Steelers.
2: Oh, my goodness. They're going to have the cameras rolling.
4: It's a documentary
3: for
4: his retirement run.
3: Mm-hmm. He's trying to be like Brady did. You know what I mean?
2: Yeah. Yeah, I peeped that, seen all that. Mm-hmm. Told myself, come on, A-Rod. Oh, Pittsburgh Steelers fans, I emphasize with you because you know you're not going nowhere. Mm-hmm. But, hey, bring the yellow towels then.
3: Yeah, you're absolutely correct on that. And, by the way, I'm getting ready to pull up the Raiders schedule. They'll be kicking off on Sunday, September the 13th. They'll take on the Miami Dolphins. That game will be in Las Vegas.
2: That could be a W for you.
3: Yeah, it could be. And then we play the Rams. We'll go out to Los Angeles, and then we play the Saints. So I think we'll go ahead and we'll be 2-1, and then we got to take on Kansas City on October the 4th, and that will be in Vegas. And by the way, we don't know if Mahomes is going to be ready. They got Justin Fields now, the quarterback for the Kansas City Chiefs.
2: They got the running back quarterback, Justin Fields.
3: Yeah, and the Chiefs have went all out. They got their running back coach in there. They got, you know, so they brought in some talent. They not playing. They mean business. You know what I mean?
2: He may be getting some tutelage from Mahomes.
3: Yeah. Where did Jason Witten go from the Cowboys? Did he go to OU or did he go to Kansas City? Where did he go to be a tight end coach?
2: Oh, he's going to be a tight ends coach at the University of Oklahoma.
3: That's where he went to, OU.
2: Yeah, yeah, he'll be the tight ends coach. And then his son committed already, class of 2027.
3: Mm-hmm.
2: Five-star. You know about that North Texas football.
3: Mm-hmm.
2: Now, where's Witten at? Is he in Argyle? Or?
3: Yeah, he was at Argyle, but he was at Argyle at one of their like private schools.
2: Okay.
3: As a matter of fact,
2: you know,
3: back in the day, I had a chance to do a football game there at that private school in Argyle. They played a school down in Austin, Texas that came up. So you'd be surprised what these private schools can do.
2: Yeah. Hey, Shador's a private school kid as well.
3: Mm-hmm.
2: And we know, I think Deshaun Watson is talking about he's ready to go.
3: Yeah, well, they got a quarterback situation up there, Dylan Gabriel. And, you know, Cleveland can't – I don't know what to say about Cleveland, the Browns in football, man. They just, they got to do a little bit better job. It's Shadur's job. It's nothing stopping them now. It's a complete difference compared to last year. You know what I mean?
2: Totally different.
3: Mm-hmm.
2: You never know. This could be the season. I know they did some good drafting. There's a lot of good draft picks this past draft. So that could change the whole spectrum of the NFL.
3: Mm-hmm. So going back to the schedule for the Raiders, looking at their schedule, they should probably be, if it's a question mark against Kansas City. And I don't think we're going to start Fernando in the first game. We're going to go ahead and go with Kirk Cousins, you know.
2: Oh, man, for real?
3: Yeah.
2: You ain't gonna start the franchise?
3: No. It's like, why you get Kirk Cousins in there, you know? So see what Kubiak is going to do, you know?
2: Kirk might start the whole season.
3: Yeah, well, you got to look at it like this. Okay, Clint Kubiak was the offensive coordinator for the Super Bowl champions, Seattle Seahawks, right?
2: Yeah, he got his own type of offense. Right.
3: And they took Sam Darnold, and what did they do with him?
2: Hey, he went from bologna to eating prime New York strip.
3: So the bottom line is, you know, it's got to be the system that they put in place to make sure to execute the offense, because for Sam Darnold, it worked. And he was, he was your backup quarterback.
2: Yeah, I know. Shanahan put all his marbles in with Purdy. It's just,
3: And I think y'all's weakest is y'all needed somebody that can catch the ball. So you got what, Mike Evans from Tampa Bay? He's now on your team?
2: Yeah, got on Money Mike is what you got to call him, because he's perennial 1,000-yard receiver, and he going to just cause problems if you get to the red zone.
3: And y'all drafted a receiver too, didn't you?
2: Oh, yeah, we keep the receivers on. We still got Ricky P. They let Jennings go. They got the kid out of Ole Miss, one of the Ole Miss. So it's only going to be upside.
3: Mm-hmm.
2: Raheem Morris is the defensive coach. He got to keep his head on a swivel, because we remember what happened to the brother Steve that took when they went to the Super Bowl. Mm. They let him go. So that job is never secure.
3: Oh, especially in San Francisco. The worst position you get coaching in San Francisco is DC, defensive coordinator. That's the worst position.
2: Yeah, because Kyle Shanahan ain't like getting fired. Lynch. that's not happening.
3: Yeah.
2: So, yeah, it'll roll on Raheem. We got Bosa brothers now. I think both of them. So let's see how that look. If they stay healthy.
3: Yeah, you're right about that.
2: Then that's a very tough division where you got the Champs, Seahawks, got to play them twice, and the Rams, which one of the games with the Rams is overseas.
3: Mm-hmm. Yeah, a lot of international games, man.
2: A lot of international games. What did you call off? Eight of them the last
3: year? Yeah, that's what we did, yeah.
2: It's half the season.
3: Mm-hmm.
2: We talking about going global.
3: Mm-hmm. Big time. That's big the impact time. Of what's going on with the game, you know. They're going to Brazil. They always go to London, you know what I mean? Always go to London. Yeah. And they
2: That probably be the first.
3: They're going to Australia this time, too, in Sydney. Melbourne, Australia.
2: Where the first team going to be at? London? Or, like you said, is it too great of a distance? Maybe Mexico would be closer.
3: Well, it's going to be when you look at the schedule. I was looking at it. Yeah, they're going to Australia. So, you know, and it's going to be great, man, just looking at all these games and checking it out and everything. Of course, first game is coming up right around Labor Day when you look at the schedule. And you look
2: right
3: at
2: around Labor Day.
3: Yeah, so what's going on. So the Cowboys are going to be open up. But when you open up the season, it's going to be on September the 9th, which is on a Wednesday. And that game will be the Seahawks against the Patriots. That's a repeat of the Super Bowl. That'll be on Wednesday, September the 9th. And then you turn around, and then you got a game that's going to be taking place on Thursday Night Football. And that matchup will be, of course, San Francisco against Los Angeles. That's your team. They're going to go to the Melbourne Cricket Ground in Melbourne, Australia.
2: The land down under. I mean, yeah. That's going to be big.
3: Yeah, it's going to be really big, man. So can't wait to check it out, man.
2: Can't wait to check it out myself, man. I'm looking forward to it. But, you know, I'm ready to get Mr. Cowboy, enough say his opinion. I know they'll be coming in.
3: Mm-hmm.
2: We'll be talking about it. Hey, did you watch the Ronda Rousey?
3: No, I didn't get a chance to see that. You know, did you watch it?
2: You blinked, you would have missed the knockout.
3: Really? How quick was it?
2: 17 seconds.
3: Who won?
2: 17. Rousey. Oh, yeah. She put a quick kick down, I guess. The lady that she fought, she got paid $1 million.
3: Yeah.
2: 17 seconds. That's a quick meal.
3: Yeah. Well, it looks like, man, it's time to take a break, man.
2: Yeah, it's time to take a break, man. So we need all our listeners to get ready for this good, great weekend special. on the station that keeps it lit. BGC Sport Network, one and two. Bob Ado, coming to you from that.
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28: 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How much? 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
2: Hold up, hold up, hold up. What to do with segment two right here on the 580 Boys. You know you rocking with Full House, Mr. Cowboy, Sid Bailey, Sid Henry. We try to kick it. But you know right now, it's been great playoffs going on. And I'm telling you, when you look at the East, Cleveland could be very dangerous. Cleveland could cause problems. Cleveland could definitely, you know, challenge the Knicks. No one, I didn't think, would expect for them to get past the Detroit Pistons. That was the first and foremost thing. It was like Detroit having a magical season, being the number one pick,

0: the East is going to be tougher. You got Toronto that's young and up and coming. You got Orlando that's young and up and coming. You still, you know, Boston to do their thing. New York, so Atlanta's up and coming. I'm anxious to see what the Wizards can do. This is just barring injury when everyone is healthy. So the thing that sets off is that you want good competition. Everybody's going back on to, compared to the 90s. And take this from a guy that was witnessed the play in the 90s. Yeah, it was physical. Yeah, it was tough. You had guys like the Malones. Carl Malone was tough. X-Man, Xavier McDaniel, he was tough. Charles Oakley, Vernon Cornbread Maxwell. These are the type of dudes that they'll be ready to fight you on the court. Barkley, too. So there wasn't no punk league back in the days, in the 90s. It was just straight physical bad boy basketball.
1: How about now?
0: And I know and understand that it was important to keep that type of reputation. Detroit's got to be bad boys. They got to keep that type of reputation to be tough. Gritty. I mean, they have it, but you got to maintain it. Then when you look up and you see a young and upcoming San Antonio Spurs, that's when you know, hey, it's been a change. This is what I go into the Western Conference. For those that don't know, the 580 is in Oklahoma. Not where the OKC Thunder are at. They're in the 405, but you can rest assured, right now, the only fans that they have are those that's in Oklahoma. When you look at the overall fan love for the young Spurs. So you can say this is going to be a tough series that could be going on for the next four or five seasons. You know, SGA, the MVP, he was awarded that right before they kicked it off. Game one, I think Wimby thought I'm not for certain, you know, he did have an outstanding season, but we can rest assured he'll get him one or two, keep doing what he's doing. There's just no way around it. So I just think, you know, overall, OKC is going to have to put some weight up or get a big boy down there to deal with Wimby. Because SGA's going to do his thing. That's for certain. But he's going to have somebody to hold down Wimby. And, you know, right now, Chet has been lacking. You know, that's where Chet's been lacking at. Trying to get in the paint with him. In the W, Hardenstein, he clubbed him up. He did his job. You know what I'm saying? Oh, here's Mr. Cowboy in the building. Mr. Cowboy, I'm in the segment too. Got about 12 minutes to go, but you know, this was doing a dialogue. To those out there about the Western Conference Finals, I went over the East the first few minutes. But, you know, we can definitely talk about that. I've got some words.
2: What are we talking about?

0: You got to where? What?
1: I the can't Western hear you. Conference Finals.
0: Okay.
1: Okay, see, I was just going over how to stop Wembanyama. Wimby, and I was just saying Hartenstein did a great job, and you got to be aggressive compared to like the Pistons, the bad boy days.
0: I don't get what Shea said after the game. They asked Shea how
1: that was just a miss. He couldn't hear what she said. He mistaken the question.
0: Hey, because his answer that was totally unthunderish. I ain't never heard a Thunder player make a statement like that. Because they are the most...
1: He thought she was talking about him.
0: Oh, okay.
1: He said, he's like, I should have played better. But Hartenstein did a great job. We know Caruso's been pulling his weight. But... I'm not going to take nothing away from the young San Antonio squad, Mr. Cowboy. Stephon offensively is a problem, too, but he will be the turnover machine.
0: San Antonio is almost a microscopic of the Thunder. They got a deep bench. They got MVP, MVP caliber, leading a group of young, hungry hogs. And Wimby's an MVP caliber player, and he's got
1: he'll win one.
0: I mean, I'm pretty sure. I don't think he'll stay. He might want to join the Thunder and go on and get him one.
1: No, I'm talking about he'll get an MVP.
0: Oh, yeah. Yeah, he'll get an MVP. Definitely. He might get an MVP next year. If he has
1: said that earlier, fans, so y'all know me and Mr. Cowboy know what we're talking about when it comes to the sports talk.
0: I mean, he was a candidate for MVP this year. I think he was a finalist. Just like Shea, his first 2 years that he should have won the MVP, they gave it to the reigning MVP.
1: Right.
0: Joker, because, they let him know, hey, keep coming. Keep coming, young Hulk. Keep coming.
1: Most definitely. So what's your analyzation of after game two, the victory, what do you think Thunder have to do to get the win in San Antonio?
0: Hey, they're going to have to bring it four quarters, 48 minutes. And it's gonna take 48 minutes and maybe some extra time to get it. This is the best series in the NBA right now.
1: Oh, yeah, no doubt.
0: Playoffs, not playoffs. This is the best series in the NBA. There's nothing close to it. These two teams are so far above the rest of the NBA, especially what's left in it right now.
1: Oh, yeah. The Cleveland and the...
0: Knicks and whoever wins this series will win an NBA championship. It should be the Thunder, and I got a feeling it might take seven.
1: I think so.
0: The thing about it is these games are going to be so close going down to the end that it's execution and little things, and like you say, right now
1: exerting a lot of energy.
0: Right now, I think that was part of Wimby's game too. Y'all keep saying he's 22, but he played 40, 49 minutes or something like that in game one.
1: Matter of fact,
0: San Antonio's whole team played like 48, 49. They started. Because of the two overtones, they had exerted minutes. And I think that's going to catch up to them in game five and six and seven. they playing lots of minutes trying to stay in there with the, with these guys, but hey.
1: AJ found his rhythm game too.
0: I'ma tell you, remember when the Thunder got put out of the playoffs, and I told you, I said we gotta go find us a big man. Well, I'ma tell San Antonio a secret. They're gonna have to go down and find somebody to team up with Wembanyama down there in that paint. Yeah. It's a few players that could help, but I gotta look and see who's gonna be some free agents for the type of player they need. But San Antonio, I mean, Harrison Barnes, his time is up. I mean, he's a great backup piece off the bench. You know, come in, get you 5-10 minutes a game, but I don't see him doing too much more than that, being a factor.
1: Yeah. You know, De'Aaron Fox, he's back. I don't know his full status, but he might could cause a little problem because he's an offensive threat, too. Caruso can only do so much. Dort can only, you know. When we look at Chet, I'm just saying, you got 5 fouls to give, Chet. Everybody can see. You're the only one with the reach. You're hard to. And I know Wemby's tough to defend. I give J-Dub props. I give J-Dub his props. He took a back. You know, it's been a lot of. You know what? In your opinion, Cowboy, are they letting them play, the officials, or do you think they should have called? I think it's been pretty well officiated so far.
0: Well, it's been consistent. I can't say it's been well officiated, but it's been consistent calling. And with that, I mean, you got a. First game, I think Wemby did a lot of holding. Second game, the Thunder came back and did a lot of holding on Wemby. It was called consistently both games. It wasn't called at all. So when we get to San Antonio, how are they going to call that? I think that's going to be, are they going to call the hold? Because, like I said, Wemby did a lot of holding with his offhand. Rebounding. Oh, yeah. He wraps his offhand around Chet on the rebounds, and he holds Chet on the rebounding part. And I noticed that a lot. Not just sometimes, it happens almost every time Chet boxes him out. He'll take it off. With him being 7'4", I think that's how he gets away with it. But it's still a hole, and they have to see. He's got one arm wrapped around Chet, and he's rebounding with the other. That's a hold all day long. They ain't calling it, so it's not a. I guess it's not a hold if they ain't calling it. So you gotta like you say, you gotta adjust to what's being called.
2: That's right. Oh, that's right here.
1: Yeah, it's.
3: And get what?
4: Milk. It's bread.
1: Sure. So, yeah, Mr. Cowboy, I get what you're saying. It's definitely Chet gonna have to really get down through there in the paint because Wembanyama is gonna continue to try to spread the floor. He's bringing the ball up the floor. I don't know what Richmond got cooking, but it's definitely happening. So,
0: like you say, it's gonna be a good ending to this series. And man, right now, it might go seven. Eastern Conference.
1: Yes. Because they the most the defense is key. Now New York, yeah, they did their thing. Coming back against Cleveland, we're gonna have to definitely talk about that. Mr. Cowboy, when that 7-3 come in and do a little spiel on the Eastern Conference finals. Like we took a little dive into the Western Conference finals. And because this could be the Knicks. The window could be closing for them. Cleveland as well. You know, when I look at the East, I'm seeing young hogs coming. You know, Detroit with a little experience, and then the Torontos, the Orlandos, the Atlanta Hawks, just about to do their thing. And on that note, folks, we'll be right back. Y'all stay locked in with us on the station that keeps it lit, BGC Sports Network.
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0: Hold up, hold up, hold up. What it do? Segment 3. You know what's going down. I hope everybody's having a great Memorial weekend. You rock with the 580 boys, Full House, and Mr. Cowboy. Mr. Cowboy, you still in the building?
25: Still here.
0: Well, I know.
25: Rock and roll.
0: This is your holiday. For the people that don't know, you know, Mr. Cowboy served in the United States military, and he's definitely, contribute to being a patriot. So, you know, this is something for the patriots. But Mr. Cowboy, did you see? You wanted Detroit. I think you took Detroit over New York.
25: Detroit over Cleveland.
0: Yeah, over Cleveland.
25: Yeah, I did.
0: That was a shocker, man. What do you think happened? Why do you think Detroit didn't survive?
25: Young team, man. I mean, down the clutch, Cleveland made veteran plays, and Detroit will be back strong next year.
0: True indeed. Cleveland made it. Is Harden going to be able to compete for a championship ring?
25: No. Harden is a problem in the playoffs. He's a turnover machine. Harden's got to get his turnovers under control, and he just don't show up and he don't show up when you need him in a big game.
0: He definitely doesn't.
25: I mean, there's been some games he's played good, but for closeout games and series tied games, Harden don't show up.
0: Harden shrinks. Why do you think that is? Is it time for him to hang it up? Or
25: I mean, it's been a problem his whole career. If you remember me telling you, that's why he was traded from the Thunder, because they didn't like his performance in the clutch, and they wanted Kevin Durant to control the ball more in the fourth quarters and down the stretch. But that didn't work out either. It's been a problem.
0: Yeah, definitely is a problem. New York, you know, they have, they're deep. I give them that. Their depth is there. Mike Brown. Where do you rank him as in the coaching status?
25: Mike Brown, I mean, I think Mike Brown was on the verge of being, he went from on the verge of being fired to earning himself maybe an extension.
26: Because you're right about that.
25: That first round, New York was, Mike Brown was fired in that first round. And they lost and went out that first round. There ain't no way you can tell me that man's coming back as a coach.
0: No way. And we're saying bye-bye. Yeah, Mike held on to the skin of his teeth. And I agree with you on that point, Mr. Cowboy. He solidified himself in a stenching, I'm pretty sure. Brunson got paid a lot of money. Who else is long-term there? Cat will be there. Hart. Pretty much the whole entire squad, huh?
25: Yeah. Oh, yeah.
0: So, it's definitely, with what's going on in the Western Conference Finals, like you say, the most watched, the most anticipated, you can't help but to really see that this is finally some competitive top tier playing. And man, we just have to go back to, so what about the coaching scheme, Mr. Cowboy? I think Dad coached his tail off in that first game that we lost. I think I might have called you and told you, man, Shea should have gave it up on that two. I'm not saying that was the cause, but Caruso was hot, and if he would have just gave it up on that 2-on-1, that probably would have pushed it to 90. They would have went up maybe 5. What do you think, Mr. Cowboy?
25: Hear you. I don't know if you can. Okay, I can hear you now. There we go. Can you hear me?
0: Oh, yeah. Yeah, I can hear you, too.
25: Okay. Okay. Yeah, what was you saying now? I had a little technical difficulty right now.
0: The coaching strategies, I mean, both are great coaches. But I think Dag is out coaching the youngster in San Antonio.
25: Bing, it's 1-1. I can't say nobody's out coaching nobody because it's 1-1.
0: San Antonio got one. Can you go back to game one to the play where Wimby was stuck and Shea recognized where if Wimby comes my way, I'm going to kick it out. And he just went for the layup. That was an excellent play call at the wee hours of the game.
25: So was that Dagno or was that Shake?
0: Dag drew up the play. Shake executed to the fullest. That's one thing about the MVP. He can execute to the fullest. And it's... Okay, let's talk about the role players of San Antonio. Is Vassell, Champagne, Harper? I mean, what are your thoughts about Harper, man? Just being a rookie, you look at him as a possible threat.
25: I mean, San Antonio, I think the two teams are mirrored. They got these benches. I mean, they mirror each other to me. The only difference is they start 7'4", I start 6'6". I start 6'6", they start 7'4". And they start the beast, and as we know, SGA is the beast. I mean, both getting help from their role players. I mean, it's been a great series, two games.
0: It really has. Man. So, I mean, hey, we'll look at it. Well, we could cruise off into football, man. I know the schedule has been out. Are you able to pull up your Cowboy schedule, or do you just know it? What's your thoughts on the schedule this year?
25: I mean, the schedule this year gave us I think Cowboys got one of the
1: top of schedules this year.
2: You got the 49ers on there, don't you? In November? Or is it? Huh? Uh-oh.
1: We start out week one. We got New York. We got Washington Commanders. We got the Ravens. We got the Texans. Buccaneers. Packers, Eagles, then we got the Colts, the 49ers, Titans, Eagles.
2: That's the light part of the schedule right there.
1: Seahawks, then we got a bye. Then we got the Rams, the Jaguars, and the Giants, and then end the season with the Commanders.
2: No 49ers, I thought that's a tough schedule, yeah, Mr. Cowboy.
1: I said we play the 49ers on week 10.
2: Oh, okay. Ooh wee, man. Ooh wee.
1: We got Cardinals, Colts, 49ers, Titans, Eagles, Seahawks, Rams, Jaguars, Giants.
2: You'll get through them, except for when that you hear that bump in the road in San Francisco. It's going to be tough. Ooh, it's going to be tough. I'm having an empathy on you. You know, you got the Colts on there. You know y'all going to beat up. You should beat up on the Colts and the Cardinals. But San Francisco, now that's competition right there. The Rams, the Seahawks. Yeah, that's about. Y'all probably be about 10-7, 9-8, something like that.
1: We play. What is it, 17 games? Yeah, 17 games.
2: Green Bay might get you.
1: I right now, I ain't got no prediction on this schedule.
2: Houston might get you. Baltimore might get you. Frisco. You know.
1: Oh, man.
2: Rams, Seahawks.
1: A tough schedule. Like I said, it's a tough schedule. Tough schedule all around this year. Tough schedule.
2: Yeah, it definitely is. It's going to be. It's going to be something to definitely be looking forward to. But yeah, starting off, you can't say enough about it, man. You know, Mr. Cowboy, did you watch that? Blink of an eye, Ronda Rousey match.
1: Was it a match? Or was it an exhibition?
2: Hey,
1: they just gave her a free paycheck for before she retired. That's all.
2: I'm telling you, free Millie. 17 seconds for $1 million. Yeah, I'm gonna let Rousey kick me too. After 10 years, she wasn't even challenged. That's just all I was saying, man. I think we got a few good fights coming up. You know, it's a lot to be looking forward to. You know, baseball will be picking up track. Before you know, we'll be back in high school football. You know,
1: boy, high school. I was watching the high school 6A Texas. Dylan Mitchell ran a 9.92 to win the 6A 100 meter.
2: Oh my goodness! What? That's a record, right?
1: I don't know, but I tell you, Noah Lyle's fastest time this year is 9.95.
2: 9.95. Okay. And then what was that young man's record?
1: 992.
2: Ooh wee. And shout out to Plainviews. He's an Ormond native. Mr. Cowboy's little nephew, James Williams, you know, Nene's son. He set a record out there at Plainview. He's just a big dog, probably D1, probably future Olympian, you know, just in the making. So on that note, Mr. Cowboy, our time is up, man. 15 minutes, man. Everybody have a safe weekend. And, man, it's nothing but peace and love from the 580 Boys.

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2: With your BGC Sports Network brief, I'm Nick Quick. The New York Knicks secured a gritty 105-95 victory over the San Antonio Spurs on the road in Game 1 of the NBA Finals. Despite trailing by as much as 14 points in the third quarter, New York orchestrated a relentless comeback, extending their historic playoff winning streak to 12 games by closing out the fourth quarter on a decisive 11-0 run. Shaking off an early knee collision, Jalen Brunson took over the game when it mattered most, scoring 13 of his 30 points in the final frame to put the Knicks over the top. While Victor Wembanyama stuffed the stat sheet with 26 points, 12 rips, and 3 blocks, the young star struggled from the floor, shooting just 6 for 21. He candidly admitted post-game, "I was bad tonight. It's not more complicated than that." With your BGC Sports Network brief, I'm Nick Quick.
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8: With your BGC Sports Network brief, I'm John James. The first-degree murder trial for 19-year-old Carmelo Anthony began this week in Collin County, Texas, with opening statements scheduled for today. A 12-person jury has been seated, although. The selection process drew attention and a denied objection from the defense because no black jurors were selected for the trial. Due to the high-profile nature of the case, Judge John Roach has imposed a strict gag order on all involved parties. Additionally, all electronics, cell phones, and recording devices are banned from the courtroom, and no live streaming is being permitted. Anthony's legal team is relying heavily on a self-defense argument, maintaining that Anthony was protecting himself after Metcalf initiated physical contact. If convicted, Anthony faces up to life in prison. With your BGC Sports Network brief, I'm John James.
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0: right, guys. I'm just gonna say it like my old man, Willie Epting Sr., the Reverend Willie Epting Sr., the late great Willie Epting Sr. would say. We are down to the nitty gritty. And of course, we're talking about the NBA playoffs and so much more. Donnie Epting is in the building. What is good, my brother?
1: Hey, what's going on, man? Just, chilling out, maxing, relaxing, getting ready for the summer. Whole lot going on, but there's a little bit of nothing going on at the same time. So I'm in that space of trying to find that happy medium. You dig?
0: I dig. And together, okay. We are Doug. So shout out to Dwayne Sutton. Of course, he is the woe, and he is not available this episode due to stupid corporate America, but we'll get into that another time. To the dopest engineer on the planet, Big Day, what's going on? Sports fans all over the galaxy, I know you know what time it is. It's your boy Willie Epting Jr. And of course, there's Donnie. Before we actually get into the show, Donnie, we gotta pay the bills. All right. So the first segment, it is being sponsored by, or brought to you by rather, us. Who's us? We's us. Who's we? We is the Big Game. Christian Sports Network at the BGC Sports Network. We would like to get your feedback on our network. 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Again, that is comments@bgcsports.net. And thank you for making us better and your first choice for Sports Talk That's Lit, the BGC Sports Network. Donnie, let me just first of all say it was good to see you last weekend on Mother's Day as you and Mom and Ryan came down for that particular day, as well as the fact that Cameron was home from Guam. So it was good to see you last weekend, bro.
1: You too, man. And, shout out to the nephew, man, for his service defending our country, especially in the times that we're in. But nothing but blessings and best wishes to him as he embarks on the next phase of his service time with the United States Navy.
0: Yeah, and it was a bittersweet moment, I know, for his mom and kind of for myself as well, having him home for the first time in 3 years, and then getting the opportunity, Donnie, to drive out to California with him so we can bond even further was just that more special. So I'm very proud of one Cameron Rashawn Epting and everything that he's got going. All right, let's get to these NBA playoffs, because there's been a whole lot of moving and a shaking going on. Of course, we know LeBron James and the Lakers are out. OKC has advanced. And the New York Knickerbockers have also advanced in the Eastern Conference. So, Donnie, we know we're embroiled in a couple of series in the East, and really one for that matter in the West in terms of the stakes. We know that Cleveland went in to Detroit and beat the Pistons in Game 5. So, Donnie, let me ask you a question about James Harden's legacy, because we know, and we've seen him shrink and disappear in games 6s and 7s. Your thoughts on James Harden, and how much would his legacy take a hit if he were to come up short again?
1: His legacy would definitely take another hit, a major hit. Being at this Cavaliers team, they went all in. In a year that initially started as, well, Boston won't have Tatum. But, of course, we found out he did have him. Where the only other competition it seemed like for Cleveland would have been the Knicks. The Knicks, we know, have advanced to the Eastern Conference Finals for the second straight season. But Cleveland, at the trade deadline, they went in. They went all in to get Harden from the Clippers. Traded a great player in Darius Garland for him. But if Harden comes up short again and shrinks in a moment again, the noise is only going to get louder, and to me it's already loud enough. I mean, here Harden is one of the most prolific scorers in NBA history. you know, he's done it all. He's had 30 point games for how many different teams in the playoffs? Is it six, if I'm not mistaken?
0: Something like that.
1: Yeah, he's currently number 9 on the all time points list. You know, this is a guy who, you know, he draws a foul when he wakes up in the morning. You know, he wakes up in the morning. Referee right there whistling before he even step out of bed.
0: He's stupid, man.
1: I'm just saying, the guy has a knack for scoring. The guy has a knack for coming up big in big time games until we reach an elimination game or a 6 or a 7 or whatever the case may be. And he just hasn't done it. So I don't care if you root for the Cavs or root for Harden or not. The dude has been through a lot, and it will be cool to kind of see him rise above that and at least get to the next phase, because he's been to one conference finals with Houston. He's been to an NBA finals with OKC. They went to another Western Conference finals also when they lost to Dallas the year that Dallas beat Miami. And then next year is when OKC wound up, you know, going to the NBA finals by beating, which a lot of people didn't see happening, which included Spurs, myself. Wasn't it? Yeah, they beat Spurs. Yeah, they beat San Antonio in that Western Conference finals to get to Miami. And of course, Miami with the big three sent home the other big three from OKC. But yeah, the noise is only going to get louder for James Harden if he doesn't get it done this time.
0: Yeah, excuse me. I remember that series between OKC and the Mavs, and it was Dirk and the Miracles. That's what it was. And in terms of James Harden, man, okay. So as a fan of the sport, you guys probably know how I feel about that dude as a player, or his interpersonal skills with me in particular. But be that as it may, I think James Harden is one of the...
1: Have you seen my game?
0: Why are you bringing up old stuff? Oh, I guess I brought it up. But anyway, you made me sick.
1: That would have been a perfect opportunity to slide that sound clip right in there. But anyway,
0: yeah, I should have had that prepared. I actually think I deleted it, but I don't know what I did with it. But anyway, for James Harden, I mean, this is going to be his last best chance, in my opinion. Before that, you know, it was, of course, in Brooklyn where that whole thing just fell apart. And all those things, Donnie, that happened while James Harden was at a particular place, that's going to fall back on his legacy as well.
1: Yeah.
0: Think about when they were in Brooklyn, right? And Kyrie said, we don't even need a coach. Well, kind of proves that you did. But James Harden orchestrated that whole all those pieces coming to Brooklyn. Remember that?
1: Mm-hmm.
0: So I just believe that will reign heavily. We're talking about the legacy of James Harden. Okay. Now we know that the Spurs and Victor Wembanyama. Okay. The stuff that this dude is doing on the court, Donnie, is completely unfair. You should not be 7'6" with a wingspan of about 40 feet and can handle the ball, can take people off the dribble and pull up for three, as well as play defense and get down in the post. Is he the cheat code, Donnie?
1: Victor Wembanyama was built in a lab. He is the ultimate cheat code. He was built in a lab. You ain't human. I mean, all the stuff you just said, I mean, I'm glad you said a reach of 40 feet, because I was thinking Go-Go Gadget 80. But it is crazy. It is crazy how well adapted he is to the style of the NBA. And he is nowhere near, he's nowhere near his prime, which is even scarier.
0: Yeah, it is.
1: Good luck to the NBA.
0: Yeah, it is definitely a whole lot scarier. Think about the dude that had – this dude had a triple-double with 12 blocks. Who does that?
1: I mean, him and Brittany Griner. I mean, I'm the only two people I can think of
0: yeah.
1: that would do something like that.
0: Yeah, I mean, it's safe to say, in my opinion, or at least in my opinion, that should Wimby take on the responsibility, or even if he wants to do it, and I think by his personality and just what I've seen, he wants it. He wants to be the face of the NBA, and he should be. Mm-hmm. And then I think about what Kendrick, I want to ask you about this. I think about what Kendrick Perkins said about Wembanyama and Luka and all the great international players that have infiltrated the NBA. And Kendrick Perkins seemed kind of sour about it because he was like, we have lost our league to the foreigners.
1: Well, I mean, but basketball has always been an international game. You think about Oscar Schmidt. You think about Drazen Petrovic. You think about he's not my Vetus. He's not your Vetus. He's our Vetus. Sabonis. I mean, yeah, those guys maybe weren't in the NBA their entire careers. You know, the NBA has made it easier for them now to be, you know, part of the league. But, I mean, basketball has always been an international game. I mean, the stuff that's going on in the country now with NIL, the transfer portal, and all that, that hinders some of the athletes, you know, potentially playing in the NBA. You know, it used to be the fad was come out of high school. Mm-hmm. Then the fad was, you know, go to college year, come on out. Now you got, as they said on the movie Higher Learning, super duper seniors, you know, earning doctorate degrees, playing 4 years of basketball. I'm kidding about that doctorate degree part.
0: 7 years.
1: Well, I mean, they took enough school courses, but they have 4 years of eligibility of basketball. Maybe they get five, you know, in some cases. Because some of them have gone in and they go into the postgraduate. They, you know, they're doing their grad work or what have you, mm-hmm. after undergrad. But, you know, I think some of that does play a role in these international guys coming over, Nikola Jokic, and wrecking shop and taking over. You know, SGA. Now, SGA is kind of, he's the tweener. He's from Canada, but he played ball, you know, he played college ball at Kentucky. Mm-hmm, mm-hmm. As, you know, some of those other guys who, you know, who are from neighboring nations, Jamal Murray, same thing. What is it with Canada and Kentucky? You know, they have some sort of pipeline almost.
0: John Calipari.
1: Yeah. Mm-hmm. If you shoot it, he will call. Mm-hmm.
0: Okay, so I think I understand what you're saying about it being an international game and that it always has been. But I just remember a time when it was an international game, but yet the United States would just crush everybody around the world. And those things are not happening with the frequency or with the ease that they did. And I kind of believe that that may be what Kendrick Perkins is alluding to when he says we've lost our game because the gap has shortened so much.
1: I mean, the 1992 Dream Team was a once-in-a-lifetime team. Other than that, I mean, there are teams and there are players on each team and there are drafts and there are different things that are going to keep, you know, try to keep a level of parity in the game. But that's the only thing, like, yeah, you don't even have the two-time three-peat Chicago Bulls teams anymore because of how the player movement and all that goes in the NBA.
0: Okay.
1: So
0: I get that.
1: Tell Kendrick to carry the Hades on.
0: I just want to get your perspective. You know,
1: the show on BGC, so I can't say what he normally say.
0: Yeah, I mean, I understand the perspective, and I really understand it from both points of view because of what I just said. Now, I understand it from your point of view as well, but the bottom line is that the gap has shrunk, and, you know, purists of college basketball or international basketball, for that matter, are probably like, yo, what is going on with this new age of basketball where the international countries have closed the gap on the Americans? Okay, Donnie, we're going to come back on your other side of the break. I want to get your opinion and your thoughts on the Jason Tatum, Jaylen Brown fiasco going on in Boston. Also want to ask you about LeBron, because of course their series, or their season rather, our season, came to an end at the hands of the Oklahoma City Thunder, another sweep. So we'll talk about LeBron on the other side of the break. For Dwayne Sutton, Big Day, Willie F.T. Jr., there's Donnie. Y'all come back and holler at us.
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0: roster, people didn't know their names. College football fans, casual college football fans tuning in, didn't know some of their names. It's not a household roster, right? Everyone knows who Fernando Mendoza is, but the rest of the lineup was, a question mark. And I don't think, including that Texas team, I don't think you could find another national championship team like that that is just full of players who came through the transfer portal.
1: Hold up, hold up, hold up.
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11: I just found this music right here a little earlier. I think it's kind of smooth. As a matter of fact, that's what I named it in the folder. Hip Hop Smooth. Welcome back to the second segment of the Shake Back Sports Show, BGC Sports Network. Big Day, Wolster, Donnie's right there, and Willie, of course, is on the scene. Just in case you missed it in the first segment, well, we talked about James Harden, his pending legacy. We're going to get back to, and we got to LeBron a little bit. No, we didn't get to LeBron, but we're going to get to LeBron, and we're going to get to Jason and Jalen here in the second segment. 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Okay, so Donnie, so as we know, LeBron James and the Lakers are out of the playoffs. They were swept by the Oklahoma City Thunder. And we know that LeBron is about 7,906 years old. He's played 203 years in the league. And the speculation is out there, Donnie. What is LeBron going to do?
12: All right. So are you asking me what LeBron's going to do? Mm-hmm. Or are you asking me what should LeBron do?
11: I'm asking you what is LeBron going to do?
12: I think LeBron will play again next year. Or next season.
11: Mm-hmm.
12: As my man Franklin Aloysius Mumford, also known as Fam, would say on My Wife and Kids, I think LeBron James will be playing for a new team next year.
11: Okay.
12: Who that new team is, I don't know. But there's something in me telling me that his time with the Lakers is up.
11: Yeah, 100% agree. And it should be. Because as long as LeBron is there with the Lakers, and I think I even talked about this on the last episode a little bit, when the team and the franchise definitely needs to build around Luka. Austin Reeves. I mean,
12: you did do that before.
11: I've done it plenty of times. That dude to me is a baller. I understand that he has defensive skills, efficiencies, but for the Lakers and LeBron, the reason why I say, Donnie, that this should be it.

0: Because the Lakers are not going to get better until he's gone. There will not become a championship contender again until he's gone. Your thoughts on that?
1: Wow. I am going to slightly disagree with you there.
0: Okay.
1: I want to say two things. One, DeAndre Ayton sucks. Two, DeAndre Ayton is trash. And that's where the lack of the championship chase is for the Lakers. Yeah, big man. You don't have a big man. You got Jokic, you got Holmgren, and Hartenstein in OKC. Jokic, Denver, the H&H in OKC. You got Wembanyama in San Antonio. You got Rudy Gobert in Minnesota. Is the big man coming back?
0: That's a very good question, and one that I would like the answer for it to be yes.
1: I'm actually going to have out here on my Twitter, at @hey_D_Ray. I want to hear from y'all. Biggest or worst number one pick in the NBA draft in the last 30 years. And I got a couple of other big men and a guard that we're going to have on this poll.
0: Okay.
1: Michael Olowokandi, Anthony Bennett, Markelle Fultz, or DeAndre Ayton. So that poll has gone live. Ayton, he has not played basketball since he left the University of Arizona. That's why the Lakers aren't championship contenders.
0: Okay. Well, I do agree with that. But that ain't the Lakers need so much, man. So much.
1: Are they the Cincinnati Bengals? Where the Bengals have, they got Jamar and they got T and they got Burrow throwing the ball when healthy. But they play defense over there. That's defense with no D.
0: Right.
1: You know, are you saying the Lakers are kind of like that, where they have some things, but they still need just a little bit more?
0: Yeah, absolutely. Because from a defensive standpoint, besides Marcus Smart, and if DeAndre Ayton would get his butt in gear, you would have a premier perimeter defender and a basket protector. But the bottom line is that the age of the roster is up there because of LeBron. And the fact that LeBron obviously is not the player that he was, there's other things that the Lakers need in terms of outside shooting. So okay, let me just move on. So what should LeBron do?
1: LeBron should retire.
0: He should.
1: What more do you have left to do?
0: Well, I think we know that he was chasing Jordan. Or really,
1: for what?
0: He was chasing he was really chasing Kobe for championships.
1: Not gonna happen.
0: No, we know that. We know that it's not gonna happen.
1: But it wasn't look, if the bubble wasn't the bubble, he wouldn't have the one that he got with the Lakers.
0: That is debatable, and it is a very good debate, and one in which you have a very good point. Because
1: sorry. Sorry, you get ready to make a point, and I just kind of railroaded that.
0: No, but the thing is that I agree with you, and the fact is that the Lakers aren't anywhere or any more close or any closer to championship gold than in the last I don't know how many years. All right, Donnie, we're halfway through the second segment, and we got to talk about Jaylen Brown. And Jason Tatum, and the things that have been said by both of those individuals in terms of this past season with the Celtics. Now, of course, we know that Jason Tatum said, no, I'm sorry, Jaylen Brown said that this was his most favorite year ever in his career, while Jason Tatum was out for the majority of it. And then Jason Tatum said in a podcast that was actually recorded before the playoffs started, he was saying how much he wanted to be an NBA or I'm sorry, a finals MVP. So, Donnie, are these two dudes being that petty regarding this, or is there a real fire or flame here?
1: Nothing to see here, honestly. I think you got two guys who are alpha males and want to be a number one. And there's nothing wrong with that. But what I'm afraid of, and one of my favorite 30 for 30s that ESPN has done, has been on the Orlando Magic and the breakup of Shaq and Penny. And I'm seeing a lot of similarities. You know, this person saying this on this in this camp, this person saying this in that camp. And by the time we get to the actual truth, well, we don't actually get to the truth. You know, it's become a game of he said, he said.
0: Mm-hmm.
1: And you got two guys, like I mentioned, that want to be at the top of the hill, but it's only one hill and enough room for 2 feet. I think there's nothing to see here, but if the right flames or the right fanning of the flames gets put on this, it could blow up. Do I think Boston needs to look to trade one of them? No. Boston just needs to just revamp the roster around them, in my opinion.
0: Okay, so I get the fact that they're both two highly competitive individuals on the same squad. I understand that. We also have seen both of these guys come up short in matters that mean the most. I'm going to ask you this. One of them is not going to be there next year because of all of this. At least I don't think so. Would you be more surprised if it was Jalen or if it was Jason?
1: Ooh. Bold take right there by you. What did Jason Bateman say on Dodgeball? That's a bold strategy. Cotton, let's see if it pays off. I think I'd be more surprised to see if Tatum is gone.
0: Mm-hmm.
1: They both, of course, have won a championship. Tatum has been, what, a four-time first-team All-NBA? Mm-hmm. He's made All-NBA five times. Mm-hmm. Brown has only made it once. Of course, Brown's got the finals MVP. And All-Star games, they're right about neck and neck. I just think that, I don't know, for some reason, this is the opinion here. I think the franchise has more trust in Tatum than Brown. And some of why I say that for Brown is some of the off-the-court things that he, you know, gets involved with, which is nothing wrong with that to me. Nothing wrong with it to me at all, but sometimes, you know, teams just, you know, instead of maybe throwing support, they'll just rather say nothing. And I'm not agreeing with that one at all. Not agreeing with, you know, with basically what I just said as far as how teams sometimes react. But, you know, Brown is one of those guys. He ain't gonna shut up and dribble, and he shouldn't. Whereas Tatum is gonna. He's going to say what he's got to say, but he's going to dribble and, you know, keep things going.
0: It's funny that you say that about Jaylen Brown, because that is seemingly the growing opinion about that young man in the NBA. And I also want to point out the fact that Jaylen Brown, you don't see him on any major national endorsement deals. Tatum's there, Steph's there, LeBron's there, Giannis is there, SGA is there, Luka's been there, but why not Jaylen Brown? And is it because he's not the go along with the flow type of guy?
1: Mm-hmm.
0: And if that's the case, then kudos to him for standing up for what he believes in. I would be just as shocked as you would be if Jason Tatum were to be let go because of everything that we discussed just now.
1: I want to say something real quick.
0: Go ahead.
1: I saw an article here on MSN. Dynamic duos of the 2020s. These tandems, these duos, Steph and Clay in their playoff history, 108 playoff wins, 24 series wins. Tatum and Brown, 77 playoff wins. They're next with 16 series wins. Of course, Steph and Clay got the four titles, and Tatum and Brown's got the one. One of Steph and Clay's came at the expense of Tatum and Brown.
0: When that's the finals that they both disappeared in at certain points or another.
1: Right. But it's interesting looking at some of the stats of some of these other duos. They got Jokic and Murray. They've got Giannis and Chris Middleton, LeBron and AD. That one don't count to me. And then SGA and Jalen Williams. And then also they compared all-time teammates. And Tatum and Brown fits in here with some pretty nice company. I'm talking about Jordan and Pippen, Magic and Kareem, Bird and McHale, Duncan and Parker, Steph and Clay, Shaq and Kobe, and then Thomas and Dumars.
0: Isaiah Zeke Thomas. My favorite player of all time. Okay. We're going to get to the NFL at some point, but I do want to ask you about the Knicks. And everybody has, I shouldn't say everybody, but a lot of people have disparaged the Knicks because of the Mikal Bridges trade and them giving up all those number ones to get that guy.
1: The five number ones?
0: Five number ones. And then I got another something I want to tell you, too, that I just heard on Friday. Who was I just talking about?
1: Mikal Bridges?
0: Yeah, the Knicks. Talk about the Knicks.
1: Yeah.
0: So the Knicks, without having to go through Boston and a formidable Milwaukee team that once was, should they be the favorite coming out of the East no matter who they play?
1: Yeah. Should, because we've seen, you know, some deficiencies in the other teams that are, you know, battling in that other series between Detroit and Cleveland. The Knicks should be the favorite.
0: I think I agree with you because Detroit, outside of Cade Cunningham, the other guy, their other player that was injured, I can't think of his name right now, but they've been blitzing Cade Cunningham in this series, forcing him to give up the ball. And because they don't have any other like playmakers or shot makers or people who can get their own shot, they don't have enough of those cats, then the strategy is working by Coach Atkinson for the Cleveland Cavaliers, because making somebody else beat you or making somebody else prove that they're not self-checked is prevalent. So, all right, up next, we're going to get to the NFL. The schedule release is out. Donnie and I are going to talk about some notable games, not just for our teams, but for the league as a whole. And we're going to do a way too early predictions on what our teams could possibly do. We're going to put the schedule up on the board. We're going to mute our mics and turn off our cams. Willie Epting Jr., Shakeback Sports Show, Donnie Epting, Dwayne Sutton, Big Day, Willie Epting Jr. again. Y'all come back and holler at us. Shake back. We gon' shake
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0: Boy, that's hidden. Welcome back to the Shake Back Sports Show. Third and final segment. Yep. Donnie, what's going on, man?
1: I was about to freestyle.
0: I know, right? I know, right?
1: There once was this girl from Nantucket. Anyway.
0: what's good with you, brother?
1: Man, you know what? I don't even want to talk. I just want to dive right into this NFL schedule, please, man. I got problems and concerns that don't concern the rest of y'all.
0: All right, we're going to go there right now. But before we do, second segment, we did talk about NBA playoffs and legacies of LeBron James and the New York Knicks, and are they the favorite? But Donnie, before we actually move any further, this third and final segment, it is being brought to you by us again. And we are, of course, the Big Game Christian Sports Network. For the last 14 years, you've been supporting the BGC Sports Network. And for the last 8, the BGC Sports Network too. So from all of us to all of you, we want to say thank you. And we look forward to the future and beyond. Real quick question, Donnie. As we are live on Facebook, LinkedIn, YouTube, Instagram TV, and of course not Twitter, because Twitter's tripping. But your tagline says, "Is it September yet?" Is that for the Braves or is that for the 49ers?
1: Yes. and college football too.
0: Okay. Well, I'm glad that we got that cleared up. Okay. So let's go ahead and move on to the NFL because, of course, the schedule release came out the other day. And Donnie says he has some problems, concerns, and whatnot. So we're going to put the schedule up on the screen if we can find it. What happened to the schedule? The schedule disappeared. All right, hold on a second while I get with the producer and retrieve that. But Donnie, let's talk about your concerns first and foremost. What's so funny?
1: All right, the producer. I know that guy too. Here's my problem. I love football. I love football just as much as every other red-blooded football fan in these here United States and abroad. My problem is, I do believe there's a such thing as oversaturation. And I'm going to be probably not the most popular person by saying this, but doggone it, I don't want to see the NFL every day. Mm. Why are we having games on Wednesday?
0: Yeah.
1: And you think about these players and you think about these teams and how they have to go through with conditioning. Come on. Wednesdays.
0: Yeah, that's going to be a whole new normal because we know the NFL has been pushing for more games, up to 18 games per season for a while. And this is just another thing. Now, with it being the fact that it's on a Wednesday, they're not going to be going up against anybody. And let's just go there real quick, because the first game of the year is the ritual, right? It's the former Super Bowl participants, New England, of course, and Seattle. Now, I know you love the Seattle Seahawks, Donnie, but
1: yeah, with all my hate, I mean heart.
0: Look, and then on top of that, something that really stuck out to me as well when you were talking about your problem with the NFL, and it kind of goes along with the question that I had: did they get it right? And obviously, from your answer, one could assume that it would mean no, that they didn't get it right. But I think they did get it right because on Thursday nights, in which we would have the most pitiful football played, they got a lot of great games slated for Thursday night, at least on paper.
1: Yeah. Yeah. Agreed.
0: Mm-hmm. All right. let's go to our teams. Let's go to, you want to do the Raiders first?
1: Yeah, let's do the Raiders first.
0: Okay. So the Raiders home to Miami to open the season, then at the Chargers, then at the Saints, Kansas City, New England, Buffalo, the Rams, the 49ers, going to be a civil war November the 9th, Donnie. Let's talk about that game in San Francisco or Santa Clara between my Raiders and your 49ers.
1: We'll win. Next question.
0: It's like that, huh?
1: Yeah.
0: Okay. So again.
1: No, but I do want to say this though.
0: Mm-hmm.
1: So that's at New York and then at San Francisco.
0: Yep.
1: The NFL is dirty. They're dirty. That's crazy.
0: Yeah. And the game against the Jets is at noon. Wow. All right, so Dice, looking at this schedule.
1: I meant Jets.
0: Yeah. So looking at the schedule, we have the AFC East as well as the NFC South.
1: And then you should have the NFC West.
0: What did I say? The South?
1: Yeah.
0: It is the West.
1: Yeah, you have your 17th game against an opponent of the South, if I'm not mistaken.
0: Yeah, then it's the Saints.
1: Yeah. Man,
0: we play the Saints in week 3. Seattle's going to be a battle. San Francisco's going to be a battle.
1: And that's back-to-back. The NFL is dirty.
0: Well, and then they have the Raiders at home versus the Chargers. And then the next week at home versus the Broncos.
1: That's tough, man. That is, all jokes aside, that's tough.
0: Why are they giving us a playoff team schedule? I don't get it.
1: Well, you got to think about it. You got to think about the West. So the West, you had two teams out of the West that made the playoffs, right?
0: Mm-hmm.
1: And then the Chiefs were third at what, 8-9?
0: No, the Chiefs went, I think, 7-10 or 7-11. But
1: 17 games, so.
0: Yeah.
1: And I'm going to get to a third place schedule in a minute. Mm-hmm. but just looking at the stretches of some of these games. At LA and then at New Orleans. Then you go home to face KC. Then you go to New England. And then you got Buffalo. That right. Matter of fact, find me a win in those first 6 games. And it might be week 1. Might be week 1.
0: I say Miami and the Saints. So that's 2.
1: My boy J.A. Haynes the third ain't gonna like that.
0: Well, it doesn't matter what he likes. No, I'm just joking. All right, let's switch this over to your team, the San Francisco 49ers. I haven't really looked at their schedule other than the fact that I know we're playing that you guys are playing us. All right, so. The open the season, they get right down to business with the Rams. That's on Thursday night. Miami, Arizona, Denver, Seattle, at Washington, at Atlanta versus the Raiders, at Dallas versus the Vikings. In Dallas?
1: Mm-hmm.
0: Okay, so let's talk about it then, because I don't mind. I never mind. Trolling Cowboys Nation. Okay.
1: So I want to back up. I want to back up the game. We're at Seattle and then home versus Washington.
0: Yes.
1: And then at Atlanta.
0: Uh-huh. Home. Okay. Home to Denver, at Seattle. Ugh. Home to Washington, at Atlanta. And
1: that's a tough 4-game stretch right there.
0: And the game against the Commanders is on Monday night.
1: Mm-hmm. And well, let me first off, let's not gloss over the fact that we're playing the Los Angeles Rams to open the season, a division opponent. It's a home game. There's no place like home unless you're playing down under.
0: it's
1: Australia.
0: It's the Melbourne 49ers.
1: Against a division opponent in Australia. Look, I have nothing but love for Australia. Good day, Mike. Crocodile Dundee was that dude. Why are we playing a division opponent in Australia? Play Miami. The league, NFL, please schedule Miami in Australia. Or let's play in Australia later in the season. Not only do we play in Australia, Willie, we play in Mexico on Sunday Night Football. I saw the Kyle Shanahan said, well, maybe the league ought to let us play L.A. in Mexico and give them, you know, make them play another international game, too.
0: Mm-hmm.
1: Didn't happen. We're going to get a familiar foe in Kyler Midget Man Murray in Minnesota in Mexico. That four-game stretch we talked about, don't like it. Don't like it at all. I don't like the stretch later on in the season where we got Seattle at home. We go to New York. We come home to play the Rams, I guess, because they're listening. This one is a versus and not an at. And then we go to L.A. So we got the Rams and Chargers in back-to-back weeks. Mm-hmm. Oh, and then after that, we got Kansas City. And after that, we got Philadelphia. December and January are going to be horrible. Those four games are going to be terrible.
0: Yeah, that is a murderer's row of playoff teams, and of course, last year's Super Bowl champion. And
1: one thing, bro, we supposed to have a third place schedule. Ain't nothing third place about this.
0: Not even a little bit.
1: Not even a little bit. Out of the East, you know, we're playing Washington and Dallas. Those things are good. Well, you know, we're playing the entire East. Let me make sure I say that. But we're playing the entire East, but we got Dallas. We got to go to Dallas. We got Washington. JD5 will be back. We're playing the AFC West. By the way, 49ers at Chargers December 17th on Prime Video. That's going to be Harbaugh current versus Harbaugh old.
0: Yes.
1: Looking forward to that one.
0: All right, so
1: I'm mad. I'm just mad. I'll hush now.
0: I mean, yeah, looking at really from November on, it's going to be tight. I mean, you say it's going to be an easy win against the Raiders. That remains to be seen.
1: Yeah,
0: and then
1: we'll get to Cow Toes. Yeah, we got them too.
0: Uh huh. So look,
1: I think we'll get Minnesota.
0: Look, Dallas, Minnesota, Seattle, New York, Chargers, Rams, Chiefs, Eagles, Arizona. How many wins do you see there?
1: So after the bye week,
0: mm-hmm.
1: I see the first three. I see the Giants for certain now. So that's four. So in those eight games or nine games, I'm going to be honest. I think we go 5-4.
0: Yeah, and of course, depending on how everything shakes out before y'all's bye week, I mean, the before is, it ain't easy, but it ain't necessarily the toughest either with Miami, Arizona, and D.C. in there. Okay. I think that is going to do it for this episode, Donnie. Any real quick final thoughts before we jump up out of here?
1: Final thoughts, real quick. Lane Kiffin, stay in your lane. You're not lying. You're telling facts. But stay in your lane. You coach the team in Baton Rouge now. Coach that team and don't talk about your former. Don't talk about your ex-boo. Concentrate on your current boo.
0: Enough said. All right. That's going to wrap it up for this edition of the Shake Back Sports Show on the BGC Sports Network. There's Donnie. There's Woe, but he's not there. Big day, of course. Sports fans all over the planet. Up next, the big homie, Box the Road with Donald Ware. Man, y'all make sure y'all check him out. Y'all make sure y'all take care of each other. Y'all love each other. Y'all hug each other. I promise it's going to be all right. And we'll holler at y'all again real soon. Peace. We gon' shake back. We gon' shake back. We
2: 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We are the BGC Sports Network 2.
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5: 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And I've got an update on Charlie, or when Charlie Neal's funeral is. 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And our phenomenal affiliates around the country that carry Box to Row. I am your host, Donald Ware. So this show, this week's show's recorded on Friday. And so I have no idea, obviously, the time by the time you're listening to this show, unless you're listening to it on Friday, because Box to Row is a nationally syndicated program. So I have, you know, if you're listening to this on Friday, then you'll know my immediate feelings on game one of the NBA Finals taken by the Knicks. But if you're hearing this on Saturday, then you'll, you know, I'm going to give a prediction, and then we'll see if you'll be able to know immediately if my prediction came to fruition, right? Look, what a phenomenal game. It's the perfect way to start off the NBA Finals between the Knicks and the Spurs. I thought that was a game that the Spurs could have won. The Spurs had a 14-point lead with 6.5 remaining in the third, couldn't hold it, and actually had a 1-point lead with 2 minutes remaining. Now, a lot is going to be made, and a lot has been made from game one in terms of what Jalen Brunson was able to do. And look, Jalen Brunson was absolutely phenomenal in terms of, especially in the fourth quarter, where he had 30 points for the game. He had 13 of his 30 points in the fourth quarter. Now, he wasn't necessarily great throughout the course of in terms of the field goal percentage. But I think a lot of times you can't just look at the field goal percentage. You've got to look at, you know, the baskets that he made, when he made the baskets. And like I said, I mean, he had 13 points in the fourth quarter. It was absolutely huge. I've said this on the program a couple of weeks ago. He is a killer. Okay. Absolutely phenomenal. You know, last week talked about, okay, where does he rank in terms of the Mount Rushmore of New York Knicks? If he wins a championship, if the Knicks win a championship, will he be the greatest Knick of all time? We got into all of that, right? And again, when I look at what Brunson was able to do, because think about it, when he went down with that knee injury, I was like, oh, wow, this doesn't look good at all. Remember, Brunson had been injured, not so much this year, but if you go back last year, and I think even more so the year before, in the playoffs. So you saw that, you know, he saw the knee, then he came down, you know, he was able to come back from that. He sat on the bench a pretty good while. I mean, I think if we're talking about real minutes, he sat somewhere between 10 and 15 real minutes after the knee deal. He went back to the locker room also, and then he came down on one of the Spurs' ankle, or no, one of the Spurs came down on his ankle. Now, that didn't look as bad as it could have been, but this guy is an absolute gamer. You have to ignore the numbers in terms of 12 of 31 from the field. Brunson was spectacular. A lot was made of Karl Anthony Towns, more so from Cat in terms of from a defensive perspective. As the Knicks played Wembanyama one-on-one, played him straight up with Karl Anthony Towns, and we'll see what those that are listening again on Saturday will know the adjustments that were made, because again, this show is being recorded on Friday, right? But I mean, you got to know that some adjustments are going to be made in game two. As a matter of fact, let me just give my prediction. I think in game two on Friday, and you can tell me if I'm wrong, those that are hearing this show or hearing this show on Saturday, if the Knicks, in fact, won or lost this game. I like San Antonio to make some adjustments, and I like San Antonio to take game two. Now, if San Antonio doesn't win game two, then there's a real issue. Let me just set the record here. Before the series even started, I had the Knicks winning this in seven games. I just felt like as good as, I mean, look, San Antonio did work on OKC. No doubt about it. Seven games, they had to win game seven on the road. It was a big time victory. But I would say this, OKC did not have Jalen Williams in that basketball game. That is absolutely huge. I mean, you're missing because, I mean, Chet Holmgren didn't even show up. And by the way, OKC didn't have Asia Mitchell either. So, no, in essence, no Chet Holmgren because he didn't show up. He only had, what, 3 points, 4 points in game seven. You had no Jalen Williams. That is huge. San Antonio wins that, but I have to put an asterisk by that. I mean, I'm going to give San Antonio, you got to give San Antonio credit because, I mean, the fact of the matter is OKC didn't play without Jalen Williams throughout the course of the series and still managed to, he only played in one game, still managed to get it to seven games. But if you're missing Mitchell and in a game seven and Williams, I mean, that's a tall task. So a little bit of an asterisk for San Antonio. But coming into this one, I just felt like the Knicks have more experience. And, you know, they, even though I don't feel like they've played the, they didn't, you know, they played the Hawks. They played a 76ers team that was beat down. They played a Cleveland Cavaliers team who was fugazi, right? They still blew those teams out, and they're on this tremendous 12-game winning streak, at least as of Thursday. So I got to give the Knicks credit, and that's why I had the Knicks winning this series against the Spurs. I have the series going seven games. Look, Karl Anthony Towns did his thing against Wembanyama, right? And Wemby in the game was only 6 of 21 from the field. That's it. 29% field goal percentage. He and Brunson started out the game. Matter of fact, Brunson hit the three-pointer to start the game out. Wemby came right back, hit a two-pointer. And then those guys sort of went cold for a bit of time. It's just that Wembanyama went cold sort of really throughout the rest of the game, only hitting 5 of his next 20, while you talk about a guy in Brunson who was 5 of 9 from the field in the fourth quarter and had 30 points in the game. Again, let me get back to Cat. Give Cat all the credit in the world. Karl Anthony Towns was really, really good. And, oh, by the way, see, that's what really the Knicks need. They need the consistency from Karl Anthony Towns. 18 points, 12 rebounds. He was 7 of 16 from the field. 7 of 15, excuse me, from the field. So we need to see more of that from Carl Anthony Towns. You know who we're not talking about enough, and nobody's really talking about the contribution of OG Anunoby? OG Anunoby has been the Knicks' most consistent player, okay, throughout the course of these playoffs, all right? Nobody's talking about the 10 points that he had to start the fourth quarter. Those were 10 huge points, okay? He had 10 huge, he had 10 points before Brunson had any points in the fourth quarter, okay? He had 12 points, including two big free throws down the stretch. Anunoby had 12 points in the quarter. So while we're talking about Brunson, and rightfully so, and Carl Anthony Towns and the defense that he played against Wimby and even Josh Hart, who to me, I mean, you talk about a guy that, I mean, whatever. He had 3 points. He had 15 rebounds in the game. He's a guard. He had 15 rebounds in the game. Like 6 assists, 4 steals. Like, you know, we could talk about he's not the greatest offensive player. If you're the Spurs, you want him to be the guy that is shooting 3-pointers. Okay. You know, leave him open, dare him to shoot. You know, we saw where he beat the Cavs. I can't remember which game it was, but they dared him to shoot, and he beat him up pretty good, right? So we could talk about Hart. You could talk to me about Shamet off the bench, 13 points. Guy can really, really play. OG Anunoby, 12 points in the fourth quarter, 10 of those points to start the quarter. That's your guy. Got to give more love to OG Anunoby. So, again, I'm going to give you a prediction. I'm going to talk a little bit more about what will be game two now as we sit here and record this program. And then we'll see if I was right about game two, and then see where this series is. Because, of course, game three is going to be in San Antonio on Monday. So we still got that to come on the program. I've got some Carolina Hurricanes and the Golden Knights, the Vegas Golden Knights talk still to come. Shout out to our affiliate Power 88 in Vegas. Shout out to our affiliate Buzz Sports Radio in Raleigh, right? I had a chance to be at game one. I'll share some thoughts from that series as well. Also, on the program, you got a couple of HBCU players and coaches that are up for, that have been nominated for the College Football Hall of Fame. I'm going to talk about that as well. And if you don't know by now, Charlie Neal, the legendary Charlie Neal, his homegoing service will be Friday, June the 12th at First Baptist Church of Glen Arden, 600 Watkins Park Drive in Upper Marlboro, Maryland. Again, it is at 10 a.m. or the funeral, the viewing is at 10 a.m. The funeral at 11 a.m. for Charlie Neal, First Baptist Church of Glen Arden. More of this fine program on the other side.
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5: For me, right now, my Mount Rushmore of New York Knicks of all time, Walt Clyde Frazier, helped to lead the Knicks to two championships. Patrick Ewing, to me. Then on my Mount Rushmore, I've got John Starks on my Mount Rushmore. Willis Reed, he came in, limped in, hit the first two baskets of the game. The Knicks went on to win that 1973 championship, and that was the last championship that the Knicks won. So you want me to put Brunson, even with the championship, over Willis Reed? I can't do it.
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of former HBCU coaches and players who are up for induction to the College Football Hall of Fame, or are on, I should say, the College Football Hall of Fame ballot for 2027. The players, former Mississippi Valley State stars Ashley Ambrose and Vincent Brown, then when he played, of course, in the league known as the Undertaker, former head coach at North Carolina A&T more recently. And then you've got former Virginia Union safety William Dillon, former Winston-Salem State running back Timmy Newsom, and former Fort Valley State defensive back Tyrone Poole. Now, in terms of the players, I think Vincent Brown was on the ballot, has been on the ballot before. Look, you think about if you're old enough to remember those Mississippi Valley State teams that where you had the Satellite Express and all of that, those were some good defensive teams too. And Vincent Brown was absolutely phenomenal, but then behind him was Ashley Ambrose. And when you think about Ambrose and Brown, and then of course Newsom and Tyrone Poole, I mean, those guys had a lot of success in the National Football League. And William Dillon, not so much, played at Virginia Union, but he was a three-time All-American, right? So I don't know about the, you know, that was, I mean, I was around in the 80s, but didn't know enough about those guys really to know if they should be. I mean, if you want to look at, and I don't know, I'm sure you got to think that when a voter votes on these type of deals, that some of what a player did, especially at the professional level, is going to play into whether or not that voter, I'm not saying it should or whatever, I'm just saying you got to think that, hey, that may play into a voter's decision as to or as whether to vote for somebody that's on the ballot in specifically here for the College Football Hall of Fame. I'm sure, you know, all the players that I mentioned had phenomenal numbers. I mentioned, you know, Vincent Brown. I mean, look, you're talking about a guy that was known as the Undertaker, right? And in Mississippi Valley State during his time, you know, at least part of his time was really, really good, right? So that's the player side of it. Okay, let's look at the coaches. You've got Gideon Smith, who coached at Hampton from 1921 to 1940. You've got Eddie Hurt, who most notably coached at Morgan State for many, many years. Phenomenal coach. I mean, I find it hard to believe that he's not already in the College Football Hall of Fame. And he did have a stint at Virginia University of Lynchburg. Then you've got Bill Hayes, who I know very, very well. If you were part of or remember our 20-year celebration back in August, right here in Raleigh, Coach Hayes, you know, was part of that, came on the show, talked about his career, his beginnings. And then another coach I know very well, Rod Broadway, former coach at A&T, former coach at Grambling, former coach at North Carolina Central, and won championships with all three, HBCU national championships with all three of those programs. And what's interesting is, so when we had our very first show on SiriusXM Channel 84, Coach Broadway joined us. That was back in 2020, right? So, you know, as the play-by-play voice for North Carolina A&T football beginning in 2015, I had a chance to see Coach Broadway and you know him a little bit for three seasons, right? Let me start with Eddie P. Hurt. And again, I'm going to read these numbers off to you. And it's college football, right? Like, that's the thing. To me, like, even when you say pro football, it's not just NFL players, right? It's pro football. To me, you know, Warren Moon, phenomenal player, no doubt about it.
when he played, of course, most notably with the Houston Oilers, the quarterback, right? But some of, to me, the reason he also deserved to be in the Pro Football Hall of Fame because of what he did in Canada. Phenomenal career in the Canadian Football League. Well, it's a similar deal with the College Football Hall of Fame. Now, you can try to level it off and, you know, talk to me about, well, you know, guys didn't play it, didn't coach or play at big schools and all that. Forget about that. That doesn't matter, okay? It doesn't matter. Well, it shouldn't matter. Let me put it to you like that. In my mind, it doesn't matter. It shouldn't matter. You are voted upon based upon the

at Virginia University of Lynchburg, okay, where at Virginia University of Lynchburg, he had an overall record of 13-12. So it wasn't the, you know, and that's when VUL back in the day was in the CIAA, 13-12. So he was just above 500. Okay. At Morgan, so let's just break down, let's just look at the Morgan record. At Morgan, he was 175-52-18. That was his record at Morgan. Okay. But that's just the record. I mean, that's a tremendous record. Either way you look at it, I don't have the winning percentage in front of me, but it's a pretty high winning percentage. But let's record aside, okay? That's a really good record. Record aside, led Morgan to 6 Black College national championships, 11 undefeated seasons, a 54 game winning streak, and run in one season where the Bears did not give up a single point. And by the way, he coached 2 Pro Football Hall of Famers in Lynn Ford, who was more known for having played at Michigan, but he began his career at Morgan State before he went into the service during World War II. And then Roosevelt Brown, okay, coached those 2 players that went on to play in the National Football League and then went on to become Pro Football Hall of Famers. Again, 6 HBCU national championships. Now, let's think about this, right? Because, see, when you think about the history of HBCU football, a lot of times we don't put Morgan State in terms of some of the greatest programs ever, one of the greatest programs ever. We don't put Morgan State in that category because really for the last 50 years, it hasn't gone well for Morgan. I think the last championship for Morgan before the 2013, when 5 teams shared the 5 teams in the MEAC shared the championship, and then Morgan ended up going to the playoffs. That was I think that was the last time Morgan won a championship. But that was, again, between 76 and now, that was the last time Morgan State won a championship. And there were some really bad seasons. Morgan went back to division, left the MEAC, went back to Division II as an independent, came back to Division I in the MEAC in the mid-80s, and just was suffering, right? Just a bad program. But if you look at the totality, because of the last 50 years, but Morgan was such a dominant program, like the 2 dominant programs. That's why you had Morgan and Grambling that were playing in the Classic in New York, the Urban League Classic, right, playing at Yankee Stadium and then going over to Japan to play because they were the best 2 programs in HBCU football, okay? So when you talk about the history of HBCU football, Morgan State, even though the last 50 years haven't been great, you got to put Morgan State up there as one of the best programs of all time. So, again, for Eddie P. Hurt, 6 HBCU national championships, 11 undefeated seasons, a 54-game winning streak, and one season where the Bears were not scored upon. Enough said. Let me look at Rod Broadway. Like, Rod Broadway, absolutely tremendous. Like, who wins an HBCU national championship at 3 different schools? I'm trying to think if there have been any coaches out there, you know, maybe... maybe John Merritt may have won at Jackson, and then, you know, it's probably some coaches that have won 2, but 3. And Rod Broadway's record for his career, 127-45-0, only coach to win a Black College National Championship with 3 different schools. A&T won, let me see, 15-17, and then Sheridan in 14. So 3 MEAC championships, 2 CIAA championships with, of course, North Carolina Central, a SWAC championship, and an HBCU national championship with Grambling. And what he was able to do at A&T. A&T, when Coach Broadway first came to A&T, had an equivalency of 30 scholarships. It was on sanctions. A&T was in bad shape. Even that season, A&T ended up going 5-6 in that 2011 season, and won its last 4 games, or in its last 4 games, lost all on the road, I might add, with an opportunity to tie or win the game, I think on maybe like the last possession. That's how his impact is.

0: Appalachian State in 2013. Huge win as App State was making a transition to Division I. Definitely should be in the College Football Hall of Fame. And then you have Coach Bill Hayes. Phenomenal career with A&T and Winston-Salem State, I might add. 195, 104, and 2 was his record. And even more than that, a couple of HBCU national championships. You know what? Even more so than that, he was the first black assistant coach, the first black coach in the ACC. He's a pioneer. He opened the door for so many other coaches that have had the opportunity to coach at the FBS level, and in particular in the Southeast. It was Coach Hayes that opened that door. So those three coaches definitely should be in the College Football Hall of Fame. We'll be back.
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2: Pointing to you live, the sexiest and most entertaining superstar live, Trick Williams, has finally arrived. Let's talk about it.
0: Let's talk about it. I got to ask about this meteoric rise. You're 31. A lot of these folks you see in WWE, as you know, they come in and get their rise order in their later years. So just kind of talk about that. You're one of the rising superstars in WWE.
3: Man, first and first, man, God is good. I refer to myself as the anointed one because that's what it is. I mean, God blessed me with the opportunity to shine every single Friday night, Monday, Saturday, PLEs, Royal Rumble, Saudi Arabia. It don't matter. I mean, when you anointed for something and ordained to do something, that's just where you're supposed to be. So I'm grateful for that, and I take my job very seriously.
0: Michael B. Jordan, that MBJ is your time too, but I got to take it back. Two of my favorite shows, The Wire and Friday Night Lights, two of my favorites of all time. What comes to your mind when you think back to playing in those two TV series?
4: Where's Wallace is a big thing, man. I think Wallace was just like me. You know, it wasn't acting. You know, I had a lot of big brothers on that set. A lot of, you know, influential men and women in my life that said, hey, yo, Mike, you keep this up. This could be a career. You can continue to do this. And I didn't have the confidence within myself. When you got, you know, Idris Elba, and you got, you know, J.D. Williams and Wendell Pierce and Larry Gilliard Jr. and Andre Royo, and you have all these guys, you know, Wood Harris, you know, telling me, you know, hey, you know, Mike, you got something. That was a pivotal place for me.
5: Patrick, right here. This being your fifth Super Bowl, what do you remember most about this whole process with respect to the first Super Bowl? And when I say the whole process, I mean the preparation, not only for the game, but the media and all of that, as opposed to now. How do you kind of compare that? Is it still kind of fun?
6: Yeah, it's still fun. I mean, every Super Bowl is its own experience. But I think more than anything, it's just preparing because you know the process. You know what it takes throughout the week, and that gives you more experience and more calm where you're not worried, and you just continue to work to be the best version of yourself you can be and learn from your previous Super Bowls, and hopefully you can play even better in the game when you get out there on Sunday.
0: The one and only Kathy Griffin. So you're going to touch on this, something about this 23-year-old. You fell in love with a 23-year-old?
7: Don't you judge me. Don't you dare judge me. I'm a vital woman, and I'm sexy as hell. I can't help it. You know I'm redhead. And yeah, I had a fling with a 23-year-old. So what? It was cute and dope, and I thought he was great, and I'm glad I did it. And let me tell you something else. Don't tell me that women of a certain age don't want to get laid. I want to get laid as much as the next guy. And nobody's going to stop me. I stand by it. No apology.
8: It was Stephen Curry, your progress from Davidson to now with Golden State.
9: Where I've come from in high school into a small D1 college in Davidson. It's a great story, and I'm just having fun, you know, living my dream and riding the ride.
0: Had the voice of Chase Elliott, the third youngest driver to win the NASCAR Cup Series. How special is that for you?
10: To see kind of how our team has progressed and how I've progressed since then, to have an accolade like this now, it's changed a lot. I think we've gotten a lot better. I think I've gotten a lot better. I think we've become a very well-rounded race team, and we've improved in a lot of areas, which is not always easy to do.
0: Dave Roberts, manager of the LA Dodgers. To be person of color and be the manager of the Dodgers, what does that mean to you?
11: There's not many of us in baseball. To do things the right way, to hopefully give other people of color opportunity, hopefully it just paves the way. So I think that for me, I definitely look at it as responsibility, but something I'm willing to undertake.
0: Snoop Dogg is on the mic. Pay attention.
12: I appreciate the love that I get, and I appreciate the sport of hip-hop, and it's giving me back. back that same love in return, you know, for the amount of years that I've been doing it. I've always went into it with the same, you know, spirit of I make music for the people. I make it go for them, and I always make them a part of it. I never separated myself and tried to be a star. I've always wanted to be one of the people that you can look to as somebody that was, you know, like your uncle because of the way that I treat people. And I feel like my career is representative of that. That's why the longevity is there. That's why the love is there. And that's why I maintain the status of, you know, being relevant for so many years.
0: That is the voice of Kevin Durant.
13: Oh, yeah, well, I'm just, you know, trying to get better every single day. We've been through a lot as a team, and I enjoy playing with a great group of guys. So, you know, I'm just trying to enjoy every moment of it.
0: Kevin Hart, George is here.
14: Right now, I'm on cloud nine. This is the time where I'm in demand, so you make the best of it. You pick great projects, you get behind them, and you put them out. And the goal is to keep them coming. So that's making sure that you're in control of your destiny. And right now, I am.
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0: That's Box to Row, real, relevant radio. Right here in Raleigh, North Carolina, absolutely on fire on Thursday as the Hurricanes defeat the Knights 4-3 in overtime to tie the Stanley Cup at one apiece. Game three going to take place in Vegas on Saturday. I had a chance to be in Lenovo on Tuesday for that very first game. And I mean, I think the only other hockey games that I've been to in my life may have been Washington Capitals games way back in the day when I was younger. So when I think about, and again, hockey in the South, like whoever thought that would have been a concept going back maybe some 30 years ago. And now, of course, you've had the Hurricanes win a title. Tampa Bay has won multiple titles. Florida has won, well, I think, but Florida has won multiple titles. I know Tampa's at least won one title. Right. So you've kind of got that really going on. I'm not sure about, I don't think Nashville has won a title. But I mean, and the other thing that I thought was interesting, and you talk about support, because look, here in Raleigh, this is a college town, no doubt, and specific to the ACC, and even more specifically to basketball. Now, football is interesting because, you know, college football, when you think about college football, especially in the last, I don't know, 15 years, college football's always been big. It's always been really big. As a matter of fact, if you go back in the days and you talk about the comparison of college football and professional football, specifically the National Football League, it was at one time, I mean, it wasn't even close. College football ruled, right? And so, and I'm talking about going back to the days of when they had all-star games between the best college football players and then maybe either NFL teams, pro teams, or NFL all-star teams. I mean, I'm talking about going way back in the day. Obviously, NFL absolutely rules. And by the way, we've got some NFL to talk about a little bit later on in the program. But this is a college town, whether you're football, whether you're basketball here in Raleigh specifically, it's NC State. And then, of course, in Durham, you have Duke. In Chapel Hill, you have Carolina or UNC. Not that far up the road, you've got Wake Forest in Winston-Salem. And then, of course, you have your HBCUs with North Carolina Central and Shaw here in North Carolina Central's in Durham. Shaw is in Raleigh. Up the road, you've got Fayetteville State in Fayetteville, right? But this is a college sports town. So people in the Triangle are really, and then, of course, you do have the Durham Bulls. The Durham Bulls are big. I mean, there was a movie called Bull Durham, right? The Durham Bulls, maybe the most known when you talk about minor league baseball programs throughout the country. The Durham Bulls may be the most known. The Carolina Hurricanes to people in the Triangle is serious business, to the point that that win, 3-4 to 3 in overtime over Vegas, was the 164th straight sellout at Lenovo Center. So basically, you're talking about going back 4 years. You play, each team plays 41 games, each 41 regular season games at home each year. I don't know if the NHL has gotten to a point where the NHL is playing games overseas. So maybe you take a game or two away. But in essence, we're talking about going back 4 years. So when I was at the game on Tuesday, game one, Stanley Cup final, you're talking about a Carolina Hurricanes team that made the move from Hartford. Was the Hurricanes were the Hartford Whalers. I think this is going back to 99. So you're talking about a organization that hasn't even been around. May have been 97. It was the late 90s, either way. An organization that hasn't even been in Carolina for 30 years, went to the Stanley Cup in 02, lost, went back to the Stanley Cup in 06, won. 06-07 season made the playoffs, and then there was a drought up until Rod Brind'Amour became the head coach in 18. And from the 18-19 season, not only have the Hurricanes made the playoffs every year, but they've won at least one playoff game every year. This is the first conference final under Rod Brind'Amour, and again, the first Stanley Cup, not conference final, but Stanley Cup, first Stanley Cup in 20 years. I'm watching that game, right? Like, I'm watching that game on Thursday, game two. Let me get back to game one. Bananas, right? The crowd is absolutely phenomenal. And of course, you can go to, if you want to know more and see how the crowd really is, especially after a goal. After that first goal, the crowd was on fire. And the Hurricanes went up 2-0 in that game and ended up losing that game. Bananas, right? Like, unbelievable crowd. Like, I've been to many events. It was my first Stanley Cup, actually. I've been to Super Bowls and NBA finals and all of those, Daytona 500 and, U.S. Open and all these. Bananas. I'm just trying to tell you. Okay, let's go to game two. The Hurricanes are down 2-0. And it's like, wow, there's nothing happening. And I wasn't at this game, but the crowd is deflated. You can hear the crowd is restless. It's not a lot going on. The crowd isn't exactly, they're not like, like mad at the Hurricanes, if you will, per se. But they're restless. Like, you want to win and you can't go down 2-0 going back to Vegas. Remember, this is a Vegas team. Look, Vegas has been, as dominant as the Hurricanes have been in the Stanley Cup, or in the playoffs, excuse me, Vegas has been pretty good as well. Remember, Vegas in the last series took down the Avalanche, swept them. The Avalanche were the best team in the Western Conference, took them down, swept them, right? So you're talking about a legitimate Vegas team down 2-0 all of a sudden, and just a flurry of goals in the third period, because I'm actually turning flipping between that and the Women's College World Series between Texas Tech and Texas. Congratulations to the Longhorns, back-to-back Women's College World Series championships. And all of a sudden you see Logan Stankoven, and this guy has been absolutely phenomenal. 10 goals in the postseason so far. He wrestles the puck away. Now, what I found interesting was Stankoven is 5'8", like 160 pounds. He basically punks the skater from Vegas, takes the puck, goes around the net, throws it into the area of the net, and you just so happen that a Vegas skater happened to back into it, the puck, and it goes into the net. And then, of course, the Hurricanes come, it's 2-1. Now you've got life in the building. I think it may have been, I don't know, it was certainly less than 5 minutes later. Hurricanes score again. It's 3-2. It's 2-2. Then the Hurricanes score again. And finally, that power play. And shots out to my man Adam Gold, who is not only one of the best sports talkers of 99.9 The Fan right here in Raleigh, not only one of the top sports stalker first in the state of North Carolina, but then one of the tops in the country. But he's also right like a Canes insider, right? He's right there giving you what the Canes are about, what they need to do, all of the things. He's talking with the players, all of that. And one of the things I learned was that the line, for those that don't know hockey, they various lines, the line of Jarvis, Aho, and then Svechnikov is a really top line. Those guys can really play. They hadn't scored any goals. And wouldn't you know it, who gets the goal in overtime but Seth Jarvis? It was a power play. You rarely have power plays in overtimes, but that's exactly what happened. You had the Vegas defender trip up the captain, Jordan Staal, 2 minutes for tripping. He goes into the penalty box. At that point, you've got a situation where the Hurricanes are skating 5-on-4, have the power play. Seth Jarvis from, I guess, in essence, what you may call the left wing, a wrist shot, a one-timer, as they call it, goes right into the net, and it's pandemonium in Lenovo. And all of a sudden, the Hurricanes, who went from losing down 2-0 to winning up 3-2. And then Vegas scored their goal late to tie the game at 3 to send it to overtime. And then you've got Jarvis with this fantastic shot off the left side, puts it in. And all of a sudden, the Hurricanes now go back to Vegas, tied at 1 apiece. Look, when you look at Vegas, right, like the one player that comes to mind for Vegas, I mean, I follow hockey, but not like that, right? But everybody knows Eichel, right? Eichel, one of the phenomenal players. When you think about the NHL, most of the players are international players, but Eichel is an American player, one of the best that America has in terms of hockey players. Really good, right? Like, really good. So I look at this, you know, I'm just going to be excited. Let me put it like this. Not to be long-winded. Hockey is a cool game, to say the least. It's always good. I mean, look, I grew up a Capitals fan, but I'm wherever I am located, I'm standing 10 toes down, as they say. I'm representing the Hurricanes. Let's go, Canes. All respect to the Vegas Knights. Again, shout out to our affiliate Power 88 in Vegas. But let's go, Canes. And I can't wait for game 3 on Saturday. Up next here on the program, got to talk about the NBA Finals, plus a massive trade in the National Football League.
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0: With Super Bowl 61 being in Los Angeles this year for 2000, this upcoming season for 2000 or in 2027, the Rams said, hey, we want to not only be at the Super Bowl in our own building, we want to win the Super Bowl. And so that's how the Rams approached their situation. Okay, if you hadn't heard by now, the Rams traded for Defensive Player of the Year Myles Garrett, the defensive end from the Browns. Okay, if the the Rams, you talk about the rich getting richer. The Rams already were good. And this is a situation where the Rams are going all in. It's either Super Bowl or bust, because this is what the Rams ended up trading to, of course, the Browns. The Browns give up Myles Garrett. I mean, if you look at it from a Browns perspective, I mean, look, it's a bad football team. It looks like it's probably not going to be a very good football team. It doesn't matter who's going to be at quarterback. Even if you said, okay, the defense is decent, it's not like the defense is decent enough where if you had any semblance of an offense the defense wasn't terrible for the Browns. It's just that, how do you justify keeping a Myles Garrett? You gave him this massive contract and you're not really even going to compete in the AFC this year. This is the Browns are not competing. So again, what the Rams give up is a lot. So not only the Rams give up Jarrett Verse, the defensive end Jarrett Verse. So at least the Browns get at least a player back that is no Myles Garrett, but Jarrett Verse can play. He can play. But the Rams also give up a first round pick for the 2027 draft, a second round pick in 2028, and a third round pick in 2029. That is a lot, okay? Because those upper round picks mean a lot, right? So if you're the Browns, you're looking at two first round picks. Of course, it's contingent that first round pick probably is going to be a low pick for the Browns, because you got to figure that the Rams, contingent upon where the Rams finish, you got to figure the Rams are going to, if they win the Super Bowl, then you're talking about a number 32 overall pick still in the first round, but you've got some maneuverability in terms of maybe packaging that particular draft pick with another to kind of move up maybe further in the first round. But you got to figure that, the Browns are going to be, they may surprise you a little bit. I doubt it, but you got to figure to me that the Browns are going to be going to have a top eight pick, I would think, in the 2027 draft, minimum a top eight pick. But if you're the Rams, you give up all of that. That means you're all in. Now, were the Rams a defensive end away? A dominant defensive end, or a dominant, not just an end. I mean, look, Myles Garrett plays defensive end. Myles Garrett is a dominant player. You've got a double team. So if you got to double team him, that means somebody else should be able to come free from a solid Rams defense. That was a solid Rams defense. Now, they made some changes in the offseason. And remember, this isn't the first big move that the Rams have made in the offseason. That's the thing about it. Like, remember, especially from a defensive perspective, the Rams not only went out and got Myles Garrett, but they also went out and got Trent McDuffie in the secondary. So those are two big-time moves. So now your defense is – your defense it now on paper becomes – it goes from a good defense to an elite defense. Now you're an elite defense. Already on top of an offense, which, by the way, Matthew Stafford, we thought that maybe Matthew Stafford would have some injury problems, especially with that back that was a big topic of conversation in the summer last year. He had no problem. Now, you know, that didn't hamper him at all during last season. Doesn't seem to be a problem as far as we know right now. Backs are always very, very tricky. A problem coming into this season, in addition to the wide receiver. Like, it's an embarrassment of riches. The Rams have, look, and now, whereas I don't know that the Patriots, even, and by the way, you talk about trades, the Patriots do get A.J. Brown, and the Patriots do give up a first-round pick. I think it was a first-round pick in 2028, but the Patriots do get A.J. Brown. So, you know, now, whereas to me coming into this season, New England may not have been as much to me a favorite. I would have looked at New England as maybe a favorite in some respects by default, right? You know, the Bills were a disappointment last year. I got to be honest with you. You know, maybe the Bills are a little bit better. I'm not a believer in the Broncos per se. I think Bo Nix is a solid quarterback. They made a nice run, did the Broncos, but I'm not a believer. So, I mean, now, you know, with the A.J. Brown move, I mean, I think New England has to sort of be a favorite at this point in the AFC. But when I look at the NFC, I mean, I'm not sleeping on Seattle. Seattle, to me, is still the team. They hadn't really lost other – look, they already had two running backs, right? So if you're the Seahawks, you already, yes, no doubt, ended up not re-signing your running back in Kenneth Walker, who was the Super Bowl MVP. But you weren't really concerning yourself about that. And it's not to throw him out, you know, I mean, he's a good player, no doubt about it. But you already had depth at the running back position. All of your other players come back. So, I mean, I still would say that the Rams, to me, would be the favorites. And I would pick the Rams to win the NFC. But I'm not sleeping on Seattle, unlike in the AFC, where it's not like, it's definitely the Patriots for me, although I will say that I would have the Patriots more of a favorite now, especially now having A.J. Brown. So big time move for the Rams, power move, a win or bust move, because you don't win this year. You don't have your first round pick for next year, which, I mean, the Rams could look at it this way. Hey, we expect to be at minimum a top four team. So you probably would have had the Rams figured they were going to have a bottom first round draft pick anyway. Not to say that first round picks even towards the bottom of the draft don't mean anything, because really, I mean, you can get some gems in the third and fourth round, by the way, but your first and second round are major. It's like getting a pick. Right. If you get Myles Garrett, it's like getting an established place. You know, when you have these picks, it's you don't know. Like, the projection is great based upon what these guys did in college, but you really don't know. Myles Garrett is an established player who will go into the Pro Football Hall of Fame and is the reigning NFL defensive player of the year. All right. Let's go back to NBA. Remember, recording this, this is being recorded on Friday. So the prediction I'm going to give is for Friday night's game, the Spurs and the Knicks, Friday night, so you can see how I did, right? I think the Spurs make an adjustment. Wembanyama, he's going to be better. He's got to be. He's going to be better. I picked the Knicks to win this series in seven before it started, mainly because, as I mentioned before, look, if you look at the Knicks, look, I don't think the opponents were great, but the Knicks were dominant over their opponents, okay? They started off. You know, handled their business against Atlanta, down 2-1, by the way. Haven't lost a game since. Beat a 76ers team that was tired. And then beat a Cavs team who did not live up to expectations. All right? So, I'm going to give the Knicks a lot of credit. And most of the games weren't close, okay, throughout the course of their run, this run that they're on right now. The other thing is, for me, San Antonio, while the Spurs handled their business against the defending champs, the Thunder, remember, the Thunder did not have Jalen Williams or A.J. Mitchell. Only had Williams one game in the series, didn't have A.J. Mitchell in a couple of games, and in the closeout game, didn't have your best two players with Chet Holmgren, a no-show. So basically, Shai Gilgeous-Alexander's having to kind of do it on his own from a star perspective. You don't win championships. One star doesn't win a championship. Look at the history of the NBA. San Antonio's going to be better. They're a young team. I'm talking about in game two. Wemby's going to be better. You know, Jalen Brunson, again, had a great fourth quarter. You know, I'm interested to see how Karl Anthony Towns plays, okay? He hasn't been the most consistent. He's been better in the playoffs, but, I mean, I'm just talking about generally speaking, he hasn't been consistent. And how is his defense going to be? What are some of the matchups Mitch Johnson is going to make so that Wemby can do his thing? Does Wemby need to play down low a little bit more? He plays too much out, beyond the arc and on the perimeter, which is okay. But a guy like that at 7'4", 7'5", needs to play down low a little bit more. I think the role players are going to be better. Again, the Spurs are at home also, and it's a must win for the Spurs. And I think the Spurs get it done. So we're going to see. Again, I've got the Knicks in seven. The telltale game is going to be Monday at Madison Square Garden, which is going to be absolutely on fire. Look, my time is about up. I thank you for yours. Charlie Neal's homegoing service, First Baptist Church of Glen Arden at 11 o'clock. The viewing's at 10 on Friday, June the 12th. Also, the Box to Row countdown to kickoff returns Friday, July the 17th. We're going to be at Padria's Sports Cafe in Raleigh. We'll have more information. 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
19: I'm always wildin'. Let me rock, alright?
20: All I can say is that some people's team is not in the finals. Some people's team are in the finals. And, you know, some people's team have not been to the big game in a while. You know, Zeke had a chance to have his New England Patriots in the Super Bowl last year. This year, my New York Knicks, A Boogie's New York Knicks, is in the finals. Chop It Up 757's team has not been to the finals or the big game in any sport, whether it be the Nationals, whether it be the Wizards, whether it be the Wizards. What's the other team? Wizards. What's the other team?
21: Commanders, yeah.
20: Yeah, Commanders. Yeah. But, you know, it's okay. We got a lot to talk about because it's still orange and blue skies no matter what. This is yours truly, the Brooklyn Boy, right here on the Empire Sports Radio Show. We are also on the BGC Sports Network. Zeke's in the building. Of course, I'm yours truly, the Brooklyn Boy, and it's us two holding it down. Chop It Up is out there and enjoying life, and A Boogie's out there doing what he do. They are taking, it's the summertime, so they are doing what they do. People take breaks, they take vacations, and I get it. One thing it is, the Empire Sports Show must go on. Zeke, what's good, my guy? Talk to me.
2: What is going on, y'all? And you already know what I'm ready to talk about. Y'all seen the big news. AJ Brown, New England. I'm ready. Finals are here. Let's get into it.
20: All right, man. Let's get right into it. You said you brought up AJ Brown to the New England Patriots. And really, the New England Patriots didn't give up much. Why? For me, I always felt like the New England Patriots were the Boston Celtics of basketball. New England Patriots are also the Oklahoma City of basketball as well. Stockholding picks. I think, if I'm not mistaken, Zeke, y'all gave up a 2026 fifth-round pick?
2: A 2028 first-round, 2027 fifth-round.
20: So we're talking about a 2027 fifth round and a 2028 first round. So next year, you give up a fifth round, and in the 2028, you give up a first round. Either way, to get A.J. Brown in the building, and, you know, people say he was a headache last year. I think he did. And I'll say this. I think he did a lot of that to get out of Philly. I think his time there was done. And he did. He forced himself out of there. Zeke. Last year, you guys made it to the Super Bowl. You didn't really give up much to get A.J. Brown. Now you get help on the outside. You are a New England Patriot fan. I know and we talked about this because we seen it coming. It was just a matter of making it happen. New England gave up nothing. I'm talking about, they gave up Swiss cheese. They gave up some milk. And we talking about low-fat milk, not that good milk. I mean, they gave up not even a ribeye steak or a bison steak. They give up that cheap steak that you buy, the skirt steak that you buy in the store to get A.J. Brown. Now, we understand you made the Super Bowl last year. How are you feeling right now? Like, I know you're on cloud nine. Does this make y'all the favorites in the AFC to get back to the Super Bowl?
2: I think I can confidently say that we can be the best team in the AFC, without a doubt. Mm. There on the AFC, there's not a team there that I look at and I think the Patriots can't beat. With the additions that we made, and I know a lot of people, you know, they're looking at that first round 28, but I mean, that 28 pick is going to be come between picks 20 and 32. So it's not like it's a high first round draft pick. I mean, we picked 31st last year, where we were probably going to pick somewhere 25 and up. We could give away that first round for A.J. Brown. But with the additions that we made on the outside with Romeo Doubs already, who's going to be an elite number two, he had 750 yards for the Packers last year. Bringing in A.J. Brown, fixing up the offensive line. We made it to the Super Bowl with a team who, talent-wise, wasn't all the way there. Drake May is going to be in his second year fully starting. Going into year three, I think that's going to give him a prime number one receiver. A.J. Brown, I mean, they were saying like last year his play dropped. But, I mean, we all know he didn't want to be there. He's been not wanting to be there for about a year and a half now. So I think we're going to see that prime A.J. Brown again to where he's, I would say, 1,300 yards plus.
20: And I forgot you guys got Romeo Doubs too. So your offense right now, you got A.J. Brown, Romeo Doubs, Hunter Henry. You still have the split backfield. Drake May. Offensively, you guys are set. Now, Zeke, do you feel like defensively, yes, you made it to the Super Bowl last year. This year, you're going to go up against some teams in the AFC with some high-powered offenses. You're going to go to some teams that can put some points on the board. You're going to have a healthy Denver team. You're going to have a healthy Buffalo Bills team. Do you feel like your defense would probably be the only weak point of the team if you had to say so?
2: Honestly, I don't. Last year, our defense carried us throughout the playoffs and our offense struggled. We had a top five defense last year. I think we are in need of one linebacker and maybe another edge rusher. But on the backside, I mean, our corners are there. Christian Gonzalez, Carlton Davis. We have two young safeties who played great. We didn't give up a lot of points last year and really until the Super Bowl. And in that Super Bowl, it really being that our defense was on the field the entire game and we didn't get past the 50 until the second half. I mean, I think our defense will be solid. And even I say this all the time to where I think a good offense helps your defense and vice versa, because when the offense is on the field, that means your defense can get a break. And if your defense is healthy, they can get after the quarterback. I think it just takes off the pressure. So Our offense last year put a lot of pressure on our defense to perform, and they did a great job up until the Super Bowl. And even in the Super Bowl, I mean, it was 9-0 going into half.
20: Right. You guys, I think your defense did everything they could. I think your defense did everything they could to keep y'all in the game. I think Seattle's defense was just that good. And yeah, you guys just couldn't do nothing on offense to at least sustain drives. You would get a first down and then the stalls. Get a first down and the stalls. So if you had to say anything, Zeke, what do you think is the weakest part of your team right now? You got offensive weapons, you got defensive team that helps. What would be the weakest part of the defense? I'm not the defense, the weakest part that you could say, right, you know, going into the season, I feel like if we don't get this, we're going to be in trouble. If we don't get this, we'll be in trouble. What do you feel right now that New England is lacking?
2: The weakness right now is going to be the offensive line. Will Campbell last year, our left side of the line was both rookies, Jared Wilson and Will Campbell, and that rookie, that inexperience really hurt. I think we need some more experience on the line. I still like those guys, but I think Will Campbell, you know, his biggest thing was his arm length, and I think that really showed after he hurt his ACL or his knee. I think he messed up his knee. But we need another guard, or we really need another tackle so we can move everybody over. Have the guard go to center, have the tackle go to guard, and our right side is fine. Get us another strong left tackle to protect Drake May. And I think once we solidify the line, I really don't have any fears in that offense if we can lock down the line.
20: I don't remember. Was Drake May, did he get sacked a lot last year?
2: He got sacked the most in the playoffs ever.
20: Okay.
2: I think he was the most sacked quarterback in the playoffs ever. Behind, I think it was him and Joe Burrow were like 1-2.
20: And you brought up Joe Burrow's name, Zeke. I mean, every report that I see, everything that I see on social media, I'm sure you're seeing it. They are high on Cincinnati right now. There are a lot of reports. Cincinnati, offensively, they look, you know, they got on paper. Defensively, they've added some pieces. You're in an AFC North division, which I think the only team you would have to compete with is really going to be Baltimore. But I honestly, Baltimore didn't do nothing offensive. You got Isaiah Likely is gone, over to my New York Giants. And Zeke, when the A.J. Brown was finally, you know, announced, I was that at that point, as me being a Giants fan, I saw a meme saying, Giant fans this morning, knowing that A.J. Brown is out the division and it's up for grabs. The division is really up for grabs now.
2: I looked at
20: Philadelphia's offense. You know, Devontae Smith probably becomes the number one. You got Lemon coming in as a rookie. I just don't feel like if I had to put my trust in Jalen Hurts to beat me, I'm good. Like, I'm confident.
2: And then especially what the Eagles do, like, I mean, when that Super Bowl run, they were able to run the football and then throw off play action. Last year, the run wasn't effective. So you see
20: right.
2: A team who wasn't able to run, the pass game wasn't working. Then you lose your number one receiver. So that forces, you know, a guy like Mekhi Lemon to step up and really be that number two in spots to where, you know, Devontae Adams is going to get double teamed. Can Mekhi Lemon really win on the outside one-on-one rookie year?
20: Not Devontae Adams. You mean
2: Devontae Smith. Yep, Devontae Smith.
20: We talked about Devontae. Let's go on to the Rams, Zeke. And they get Myles Garrett. And, you know, Jared Verse got into some situation, I think, towards the end of the season. Something happened in the offseason. But you bring in a Myles Garrett, 25 and a half sacks, already bringing two cornerbacks in the offseason. And, you know, we talked about this. I said when this the news broke, I said, they're going to the Super Bowl for sure. Zeke, they went to the NFC Championship game, almost beat Seattle. And I got to ask you, you bring in with the defense that you already had, and we talked about they just needed to make a stop. They went out and got two cornerbacks. Now you arguably add the best rusher to go along with that defense. Does this not make the Rams the front runners to get to the Super Bowl out of the NFC?
2: Absolutely. I mean, we talked about it in the group chat. I wish Brian was here because I would love to hear the team that he would name that would be better than the Rams right now. I don't think there is a team in the NFC. Like you said, they were in a dogfight with Seattle. and they couldn't get a stop against Seattle. I mean, they gave up big play after big play, and you bring in a guy like Trent McDuffie, who is a number one corner, plus Myles Garrett, who's going to make everyone's job on the defense easier. And don't get me started. If Aaron Donald gets that hunger again and comes out of retirement, they would welcome him back with open arms. And that's going to, even if he's a rotational piece, Myles Garrett is going to take so much pressure off of him that I easily think that they can have like a top five defense in the league. The offense, I'm not worried about the offense at all.
20: I'm going to tell you something, man. When you look at what the Rams have added defensively, and I think they went defensive help all offseason. So when a lot of people was upset that they picked Ty Simpson with the first pick, because they felt like, oh, man, why did we pick Ty Simpson? You know, Sean McVay didn't like the pick. Honestly, I think the management was looking at the future. Look what we did. And they pretty much said, we're all in that next year. They didn't want rookies to come in right now. They wanted veterans. At that cornerback, they got two cornerbacks. They got rid of Jared Verse, who was young. You bring in Myles Garrett. They wanted veterans to say, listen, we're all in for this year. And that, like, we got to win this year or next year. And I think that they felt like rookies were not going to get it done. When you look at what the Rams have done, and I'm looking at the NFC right now. Brian was big on the Bears last year. I honestly don't see nobody when it comes to playoff time with that defense. And if the Rams get the number one seed and everything has to go through SoFi, that's going to be a problem.
2: Yeah.
20: Good weather. You ain't got to worry about it. Myles Garrett is used to playing in the cold anyway. But now,
2: indoor stadium, good turf. Like, yeah, it's tough.
20: Yeah, I can't think of a team right now in the NFC that Brian feels like is better than the Rams right now. After adding Myles Garrett, arguably the best NFL rusher right now. But we got 2 minutes before we hit this break, Zeke. We part of something called Keep It in the Stat. We got some more NFL news. We'll finish up in segment 2 minutes. What you got?
2: All right, so with the final starting, the most points per game in game ones by Eastern Conference player all time. Number one, Michael Jordan at 34 points per game. Number two, Allen Iverson, 33.3 points per game. And Jalen Brunson, number three, at 32.4 points per game. I think it's going to be a great showing. Another thing as well, the last time a senior got picked first overall in the NBA draft was Kenyon Martin in 2000. A lot of people are saying with NIL, they're expecting maybe we might get another one, but I think that might be the last one we ever see.
20: And what senior are they talking about might be this year?
2: Oh, they were just saying, will we ever see another senior to ever get picked number one?
20: I doubt it. I doubt it. I just don't, unless he's... His senior year, he would have to be that dominant, that guy. You know, he would have to be just that guy. And if he's
2: actually
20: that guy,
2: wanted he's not, to stay in school, yeah.
20: Exactly. He's not staying 4 years. So I don't think we'll ever, that's a good question. I don't think we'll ever, I don't think we'll ever see that. I can honestly say that. I don't think we'll ever see that anytime soon. But listen up, we got to hit this break, man. It's yours truly, the Brooklyn Boy, right here on the BGC Sports Network. We're in the building. This is NBA Finals, the start of it. We're at the week of it. And it's New York Knicks, orange and blue skies. A Boogie's not here. Chop It Up's not here. And his dad is a Spurs fan. And I'm so happy that I wish we could get his dad on here. So, Brian, if your dad is listening, tell him, I understand. It's okay. I have a Knick jersey for you as well. Don't go nowhere. Segment 2 is on the way. We'll be right back.
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28: 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It's been a lot of games I've coached at, and I've been on the tail end just like Dallas was. And we lose a game because of free throws. And we go to practice, and next time we're in practice, you know, I make them run, right? Not run because they miss free throws, but we do certain drills, and every drill is a running drill with the fastball, and then we go to the free throw line. I want you to shoot them free throws when you tie. So now when we get in the game, we good. We practiced this. So
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20: And we're back. Segment 2. Yours truly, the Brooklyn Boy, right here on the BGC Sports Network. Zeke's in the building. Chop it up. A Boogie is out on assignment. They're not with us today, but we're still talking sports, Empire Sports. Talking NBA Finals. We're talking football. And we left those segment one talking about, you know, with Zeke saying any senior, will we ever see another senior drafted number one? And I just feel like we'll never see that again. The way the NIL is right now, the way college sports are right now, and the way people just, you know, the transfer portal is right now. The transfer portal is just crazy. So you barely get a kid to stay at a school for 4 years at this point. That's the next question. Will we ever see a kid stay at a school for 4 years? The way the NIL and the transfer portal is right now. So that's probably going to be the next question. But Zeke, Russell Wilson announces his retirement. He will be a

0: You remembered at this point in time. I think in the Jets, I just think he didn't want to be in that MetLife Stadium anymore at that point. The Jets weren't didn't have anything to win. It would be different if he was going to be in the backup for a team that maybe could contend, get to the playoffs, and you know they can carry him along on the ride. But the Jets would have been losing every game. I just feel like it's great. I mean, people forget that he is a Super Bowl champion. Was one of the best dual threat quarterbacks, you know, when he was in his prime. And I think his legacy started to get tarnished. So I think it was good for him to go ahead and get out of there, bring another voice to the booth. So I think it was great.
1: Yeah, he's gonna be with CBS, man. So he'll be having, prime time games, whatever market he's in. And it's a good thing, man. I mean, I think Russ wanted to stay in New York or in a big city, with his wife Sierra. Sierra, when they was living in Seattle, Sierra spent a lot of time in New York. So this is one of the things that was gonna help him. I think right now, just being in a big market like New York City. Let's keep it into football, Z. There has been some big 2026 bowl predictions. And we're gonna go over a couple of them and see how what we think. We'll start with this one, Z. Aaron Rodgers, it was 100 bowl predictions. This comes in at number 83. Aaron Rodgers will not reach the playoffs in what he says is his final season. And this will not be his final season anyway. I think it will be his final season. But Z, do you feel like Aaron Rodgers will make the playoffs or won't make the playoffs, the Steelers?
0: I don't think so. I don't think they'll make the playoffs. The AFC is getting good with young talent, and I just don't trust the Steelers. The last 2 years, I'm not on the Aaron Rodgers bandwagon train anymore. I just don't think that he can get it done at his age, and especially with if the Bengals are healthy, you're still gonna have to compete with Lamar Jackson and the Ravens, you know, and then. Everyone else, I mean, the Colts will probably be there healthy. They missed the playoffs last year. They'll probably be there. And they had to claw and scratch their way to a playoff seed by a field goal and barely made it. So I don't think they can get it done.
1: Yeah, I don't think that the only I'll say is the only way they get it done is if they win their division. And I don't see them winning their division. So I don't think they make the playoffs. Nick Bonito, whatever, think it's that Bonito with the Denver Broncos will lead the NFL in sacks. Zeke, can you see this happening?
0: No, I cannot see this happening because I think Myles Garrett on the Rams is going to be, and it's crazy, right? Myles Garrett broke the sack record in Cleveland. The Cleveland Browns were down a lot of games. So that means teams are running the football. The Rams are going to be up. So that means teams are going to have to throw against the Rams. That means more opportunities for Myles Garrett. Myles Garrett is the sack king again.
1: And you know what the crazy thing is about it, that when you're on a team like Cleveland or a team like the Rams, and you have to stop this one person, the fact that Myles Garrett does this and teams are game planning just for him, and he still breaks the record. Now he goes to, here's the thing, he goes to Los Angeles with a team that has other defensive players. So what do you do as a team when you got to play the Rams? You double him and let somebody else get off. You know what I'm saying? So I have to agree with you. I don't think Nick Bonito leads the NFL in sacks at all. Fernando Mendoza will start a game before the end of October. Agree or disagree with this, Z?
0: I would have to agree. When you go out and get that number one pick, I think you're getting that because you want him to play. Him sitting on the bench, of course, he can learn from Kirk Cousins, but I think game reps are what's going to help your young quarterback the most, especially with that young offense with Brock Bowers, Ginty. I think you bring him in and at least see what he can do.
1: I'll say this. If Kirk Cousins is having a good season, then Mendoza may not see the field until the end of the season. Or at least when they're out of play contention. Not saying that they're gonna win the games, but if Kirk Cousins is being competitive, Mendoza might not see the field to the end of the season. So we'll have to wait and see what happens with that. Dak Prescott will break the Cowboys single season touchdown record. Can you see this happening?
0: Can I see it happen? I can't.

0: With the way that George Pickens and CeeDee Lamb is going to be healthy, he should be healthy at least. But I think what he was able to do with George Pickens, I think another year of that chemistry where he was able to be a complete deep threat. I mean, I think that offense always is going to have the pieces. And it's going to be a make or break year for this Cowboys team as far as show me something. I mean, I feel like they are always knocking at the door. Cowboys are always going to be the Cowboys, what Stephen A. Smith said, what can go wrong will go wrong. But I think they might have to show a little bit something, especially with the NFC East, you know, losing a really, I think, a contender like the Eagles. I think they're not going to be as good. So I think he can get there.
1: Here's the thing that I've never underestimated when it came to Dak Prescott. You know, people who always say it's Dak, Dak. When you look at Dak statistically, Zeke, he has put up numbers. I don't think the problem is Dak not putting up numbers, because he put up numbers. It's just when they get into the playoffs, people say, well, Dak does, but his defense is horrible. So now it puts Dak into a throwing position on every down. When you put a quarterback into a throwing position on every down, Zeke, the defense sits back there and just, they pick their poison. And at that point, what do you want a quarterback to do when the defense knows you're passing? We can sit six, seven, we can sit seven, eight deep, you know, in the coverage. And we know Dak is not a runner like that. But Zeke, to your point, yes, I agree. I think he breaks the single season touchdown record. I'm not concerned with Dak throwing the ball. And they also have a tight end in David Ferguson. They have a tight end in David Ferguson as well. So that offense is definitely going to be putting up, is high powered. Is whether they can make stops on defense or not.
0: Yeah, and I just looked it up. I mean, the Cowboys single season record, he has the record already with 37 and 21. I think he can beat his own record.
1: Yeah, I agree. I definitely agree. Indianapolis and the Jacksonville Jaguars both start the season off 0-3. And before we answer that question, you answer that question, see, we need to go to today's schedules. Do the Cards, I mean the Colts and the Jaguars start off the season 0-3. So let's go to the Colts schedule. And let's look at this and see if we're on point with our suggestions or what they're predicting. So, Indianapolis Colts, they have the first game, they have the Ravens, they have the Chiefs, and they have the Texans. They have the Texans at home and the Ravens at home. They have the Chiefs on the road. Zeke, do you see the Colts starting off 0-3?
0: I don't. I think they win the first game at home. I think they beat Lamar in the Ravens. The Colts, I mean, they were 8-1, 8-2 before Daniel Jones got hurt. That defense with Sauce coming back, the run game. Even in that game too against the Chiefs, will Mahomes be 100% by game two? Will he even play? But I think that they can at least win one out of the three. I don't see that Colts team, who was red hot literally until the quarterback went down, drop the first three. I can't see that happening.
1: Zeke, I gotta agree. I don't see. I think even if they lose to the Ravens, they do get the Chiefs' second game. I do think that the Jaguars, coming off the season that they had last year, going to the playoffs, winning that division, and they should have won the first round game. But I like the Jaguars to not. I mean, not the Jaguars, the Colts not to start. Well, I was talking about the Jaguars, but the Colts not going to the playoffs. Daniel Jones coming back. They was 8-1 before he got hurt. I think they won eight in a row, and then they lost the game. That he played him, and then he got hurt. But I will say, yeah, no, I don't think they're going 0-3. I think they switched that up. Here are the Jaguars. They have the Browns first game. They have the Broncos the second game. Then they have y'all the third game. Zeke, do they go 0-3?
0: If they lose game one, they will be going three.
1: I agree.
0: They have to win game one. But I think, I mean, with no Myles Garrett, you know, who knows what the offense is going to look like under that new regime? They still don't have any wide receivers on the outside that can really win. I think the Jaguars, I mean, they were a drive away from beating the Bills, and Trevor Lawrence threw a pick. And I think Trevor Lawrence played really well at the end of the year. Travis Hunter will be healthy. That offense, I mean, can score. But if they lose game one, they're in trouble. Because then they have not even, if we're looking past their schedule, I mean, they have the Broncos, Patriots, Bengals, Eagles, Houston, Colts, Ravens. So they have a gauntlet after game one.
1: Yeah, they might they gotta win game one. to just to get in on the winning side of things. This is a very interesting one. Jalen Hurts will throw the fewest touchdown passes of any starting quarterback in the NFC East. Agree or disagree, Zeke?
0: Think I gotta agree. When I look at Dak Prescott, you know he's gonna be number one. I think Jaden Daniels coming off the the season they had last year, their offense is gonna throw a lot of RPOs. I think he's number two. So it's really gonna be, to me, I honestly think it's gonna be between Jalen Hurts and Jackson Dart. I don't know what Jackson Dart's gonna do. Jackson Dart's gonna use a lot of his legs. But I think without AJ Brown, their biggest red zone threat, I think the touchdowns are gonna drop. Let's see what that offense is able to do. They're gonna have to rely on the run game. But I think with Malik Nabers and Jackson Dart, he's going to be able to throw the ball a lot. That's going to be a combination. So I think Jalen Hurts might, I think he will throw the least amount of touchdowns.
1: Okay, I got to agree. Emeka Ibuka will lead all wide receivers in touchdown catches. And this is the wide receiver for the Tampa Bay Buccaneers. Do you agree that he will lead all wide receivers in touchdown catching, Zeke?
0: I don't think so. I think he's going to be top five, but I don't think so. When you're going against guys like, you know, JSN from last year, who was on a monster year, AJ Brown, New England, Drake May already threw a lot of touchdowns, and having AJ Brown is going to help. Jamar Chase is always going to be at the top. Puka Nacua.
1: Yeah,
0: I think he'll be top five. It's going to be very hard, especially with the inconsistencies that Tampa Bay had last year. I think it's going to be tough to get that number one spot.
1: And not only that, you got, I think Devontae Smith was leading the league in touchdowns. Not Devontae Smith, Devontae Adams was leading the league in touchdowns at one point last year. So I got to agree with you. I don't think that he leads all wide receivers in touchdown catches. Now, does he have a chance to be top five? Most likely, because he had a good rookie season. So I got to agree. The Lions will lead the NFL in regular season wins, being that they have the easiest schedule. Agree or disagree? See,
0: I want to agree. That easy, they're going to have an easy schedule. The Lions have the talent to really win against anybody. Last year, I mean, they're going to have a new OC, so the coach, he's not going to have to do everything, call offense and defense. I think they can have the most NFL regular season wins. But I think it's going to take them having to win 14 to 15 games to do it.
1: Zeke, this is where I will disagree. And I agree with you, what you're saying, cold-heartedly. The reason I disagree is because I feel like you still have Dan Campbell as coaching. And some of his coaching decisions will cost them some of those games, even though they're easy teams that they should win. He will cost them somewhere down the line making the decision, and they will lose the game. So I'm going to disagree just because of the coaching aspect. Jackson Dart will lead all NFL quarterbacks in rushing yards. Agree or disagree, Z?
0: I agree. I think he's going to use his legs a lot. Now, what can happen? He took a lot of big hits last year. Hopefully, he learns how to slide, because he's a good shot away from being out for a season. So if he learns how to slide, I think he, especially under John, under Harbaugh, I think he'll be able to get out. And we've seen what he was able to do with Lamar Jackson as far as getting him in open space. So Jackson Dart maybe will do a little bit of the same.
1: So here's the part where I disagree again, Zeke, only on the fact that I don't want him to lead the NFL in rushing yards, because that means he's taking a lot of beating, right? So, no, I'd rather him. No, I want to disagree, because I don't want you leading the NFL. Now, if you're leading the NFL in rushing yards where you're doing something like Lamar and you're passing the ball and you're helping your team win, yes, I'll take that. But I can't have you where you're taking hits like last year. You got concussions. You're missing games. No, I don't want that. No, we need you healthy so we can be competitive this year. Joe Burrow will win the MVP award. Agree or disagree, Zeke?
0: I disagree. I just think that the Bengals, they always, it's like a roller coaster watching them. They're bad in the beginning of the season. you know, injury happens, they fall off in the end. Joe Burrow hasn't been able to stay healthy an entire season. I don't think he'll win.
1: I have to agree, and but I'm also going to say, I agree with your statement. I'm going to disagree on the fact that I feel like if Joe Burrow is healthy and that Bengals offense is healthy, Joe Burrow will always be in MVP MVP conversation because of Ja'Marr Chase, T. Higgins, and that, and you know, Chase Brown running the ball. If he can stay healthy and the team is winning, I think he has a chance. Will it happen? We just have to see, because you know, the first couple of games they always losing. The Texans. Now I'm gonna say I disagree. Just starting this statement off, the Texans will defeat the Seattle Seahawks in Super Bowl this year. I don't even have the Houston Texans making the playoffs, let alone the Super Bowl, let alone Seattle. I disagree totally with this statement. Zeke, what do you got?
0: Yeah, that definitely was the boldest statement. I agree with both of you. Seattle's not going to be there. Houston's definitely not going to be there. I don't like it. I just think C.J. Stroud, unless he's able to make a complete 180 from this last year, I don't think they get there. Their defense has the talent. They have a Super Bowl defense, but I mean, it takes both sides of the ball. You're going to have to put up points eventually, and I don't think they're going to be able to put up enough points to get it to the Super Bowl, let alone win it.
1: I have to agree. See, we got to hit this break. It's your shooter, Brooklyn Boy, right here on the BGC Sports Network, 75 Sports Radio Show. Zeke's in the building. Chop it up. A Boogie is out. They missing the heck of a show. I know they're getting ready for Orange and Blue Skies. Don't worry. Segment 3 is on the way. The finals is here. Don't go nowhere.
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1: And we're back. Segment three. Yours truly, the Brooklyn Boy, right here on the BGC Sports Network. It is the Empire Sports Radio Show. Zeke's in the building. Chop is gone. A-Book is gone. I know they listening to the show. Yeah, Chop. Tell your dad. I said, what's good? Hey, let him know. By the time I, you know, be in that area, the Knicks should have won, you know, the championship by the time that happens. Ask him, you know, if we can still be friends. You know, ask him, can, you know, we still rock out? I just want to know, will he still talk to me after this butt whipping that we're about to give the Spurs? Zeke, Caleb Williams on the cover of the new deluxe edition of Madden, Iceman arrives. And, you know, the Chicago Bears are getting, you know, the alternate jerseys, or what they call these different jerseys that the NFL has been wearing over the past couple of seasons. I love the cover. I love the Iceman look. It goes with the Chicago look. My question to you, Zeke, though, the NFC is just getting better every year. The Rams just got better. AJ Brown leaves. I think Minnesota's got a lot to say this year. I think there's going to be, you know, to come out the NFC, you're definitely going to have to play. And I think this is why the Rams went and did everything they had to do on defense. We understood what Caleb Williams did last year. Do you feel like the Bears, they have to upgrade their defense, certain parts of their defense? Yes, Caleb Williams had a great year with Ben Johnson, but we throw him on the Madden 27 Deluxe Edition. One, is he deserving of it? And two, are we expecting the Bears to have that type of year after letting DJ Moore go and not really upgrading the defense?
0: Does he deserve it? I mean, I do think so. I think he was one of the most electric players to watch last season. Especially, I think that throw that came against the Rams to take it to overtime, that the game before that, I think he had like the big throw in the end zone and winning that game. One of the most electric players to watch. I mean, people think he has a high ceiling, probably think he'll be in the MVP running this year. So I think it is deserving. We're starting to see flashes of what he was like in college. But as far as the team, I think with everything going on in the NFC, I don't think they were 11-6 last year. I don't think 11 wins is going to cut it this year. Especially like you said, with the Rams getting better, Minnesota getting better, Detroit with the easiest schedule. If you don't win your division, it's going to be very, very hard for you to get in the playoffs, especially with the team that's currently constructed. If we're looking at like the wild card teams last year, LA, I think LA will probably end up winning the division, but you'll have probably Seattle there, Green Bay, Minnesota, Detroit. It's going to be tough unless they really go into the offseason. They are on the brink of missing the playoffs. They have to, because I don't think 11 wins cuts it.
1: So Zeke, let me ask you this question. Do they get over 11 wins this year? Matter of fact, let's go to the tape. Let's go to the schedule. Let's go to the Chicago Bears schedule. And see if we can get 11 wins or more, because that's what it's going to take for them to win. First game of the season, they have the Panthers on the road, which I was thinking about going to that game in Charlotte. But nonetheless, Panthers on the road. Do they get that win?
0: I think they can get that win on the road.
1: Okay. That's one. They have the Vikings at home, which is a rivalry game and a division game. Do they get the Vikings at home?
0: They split. So we can say they get them at home, but they split. Okay.
1: That's two wins. They get the Eagles coming into town. Do they beat the Eagles on a Monday night?
0: It's tough. The Eagles are physical. They're a physical run-heavy team. If they can stop the run, they'll win, but I feel like they struggled on offense. I'll give them the win right here. I'll give them the win right here.
1: So that's three. They got the Jets in week four. That's a win.
0: They beat the Jets.
1: So that's 4-0. They have the Packers go into Green Bay. I'm going to go with Green Bay in this game to give them that first win, the first loss. They go to Atlanta. Do they beat Atlanta?
0: I want to say Atlanta. As it stands, yes, but Atlanta has talent. I mean, if Tua can play well, that defense is good with Atlanta. They have a great secondary. Kyle Pitts, Drake London. That's a game they could possibly lose.
1: Okay. So right now they're sitting at 4-2, if I'm not mistaken. Right. They have the Patriots at home, which we should be in the building. You guys get the win on that one. So they're 4-3. They travel all the way across the country to Seattle. Do they get that?
0: I say this is going to be the first tough win that they get, but it might be close.
1: So now they're 5-3. Is that right? So 1, 2, 3, 4, 5, 6, 7, 8. So 5-3. They get the Buccaneers at home the following week. I think they beat the Buccaneers. That's 6-3. They have the Saints at home. They beat the Saints 7-3. Yep. Even though it's not going to be easy, Tyler Shaw, I think New Orleans is definitely going to be okay this year.
0: Yeah, for sure.
1: They go to the Lions. Lions should be rolling at this point. I'm saying the Lions, Lions win. That's 7-4.
0: Yep.
1: They got the Jaguars coming into town that following week. It could go either way, but we'll give it to the Bears.
0: Oh, you want to like the Jags in that one?
1: Okay, we'll give it to the Jags. So that's what's that? 7-5 or?
0: Yep.
1: 7-5. They got the Dolphins. They got Dolphins the next week. They win that 8-5. They got to travel to Buffalo. They lose that. That's 8-6. We said they split with the Packers. They lose the first one or can't remember what they did in that against the Packers.
0: So they would lose the first one. They would win the second one.
1: So that's 9-6. They finish up with the Lions in at home and then the Vikings on the road. Even if they win both, that's 11 wins. If they split, that's 10. That does not get them into the playoffs.
0: I don't think it does. It's going to be tough. Even with 10 wins, I think they're on the brink of missing it because I think the Lions win that division. Oh, they're going to be on the fringe.
1: Yeah. I think the NFC is going to be so tough, Zeke, that they cannot afford to. They got to win the games they got to win. And like you said, I don't think 11 games gets them in the playoffs. I think they have to look forward to winning the division. If they don't win the division, they got to come close to having 13, 14 wins.
0: Yeah.
1: Zeke, the NFL Finals is here. We've talked about the X's. We've talked about the O's. We've seen the referees that's going to be there. Tony Brothers, all the good guys is going to be refereeing. If you had one last thing that you could say to the Knicks, one last thing you could say to the Spurs to say, listen, if you do this, you win the championship. What would that be, Zeke?
0: For the Knicks. I think that OKC gave them the game plan, the Timberwolves as well. You have to put a body on Wimby every time down the floor. On offense and defense, he has to get hit. You can't let Wimby get comfortable. If he gets comfortable, it's going to be a very, very long series. And I think as far as this on the Spurs, what I would tell the Spurs is they have to push the pace. I think all five of their guys that they have on the floor in that starting lineup can run. They have to be able to move up and down the floor. I think when the Knicks start to slow the pace down with Brunson, I think that's where they'll win. But if the Spurs are able to run up and down the floor and create turnovers, that youth is going to help them get rolling in fast break buckets with a young team. And if they're able to shoot the ball, I think it's going to be, that's going to bode well for the Spurs.
1: If I had to tell the Spurs anything, Zeke, I would tell the Spurs, Stephon Castle, you're going to have to limit your turnovers and control and be able to handle the rock. If you're able to keep your turnovers five and less, we will be good. And we're going to have, as a young team, we're going to have to limit our turnovers and understand, yes, this is a big moment, but we want to have to understand, listen, we've gone through the playoffs. We got to grow up now. We cannot have those young mistakes happen in this finals. And if I'm the Knicks, I'm telling the Knicks right now, honestly, Zeke, keep doing what you've been doing for the last 11 games. You are 11-2, one of the best runs of all time. You swept Philly. You swept Cleveland. And Cleveland, you know, going to the playoffs, people were saying had one of the best chances of making it to the finals. You have a James Harden, you have a Donovan Mitchell, you have an Evan Mobley, you have a Jared Allen. You had so much promise, and you just didn't do it. So at this point, Zeke, that's what I would tell the Knicks: keep doing what you're doing because it's a formula for working. This is probably one of the greatest times, Zeke, that when you look at a franchise like the New York Knicks, you know, when you have certain teams in the finals, Zeke, you talk about, you got Knicks and Spurs. I think this is probably going to be one of the highest ratings because you have Wembanyama and you have the Knicks. Can you see any other two teams right now, Zeke, making it to the finals this year that would give you the ratings that this series is going to give you? If you could put two teams in the finals, say, these two teams definitely would give the ratings that's probably going to be better than the Knicks and Spurs. What two teams? Because, Zeke, I can't even think about it. You got the phenom in Wembanyama. Third year making it to the finals, and you have the New York Knicks, who is a franchise dude that loves basketball, a city that loves basketball. And when the Knicks are doing good, the NBA is doing well. Can you name a finals right now, Zeke, that this year, that if we look at the teams and the players, you say, these are the only two teams I think that would even give us the ratings that we're looking for. What would those teams be?
0: I think the Lakers finals, another LeBron with Luka in the finals. And then I would have to say on the East side, I mean, the Knicks would be the number one team, but if I can't choose, the Knicks would have to be the Celtics. A Lakers-Celtics finals would probably give it the second highest ratings. But like you said, I mean, everyone loves to watch Vic play. The New York Knicks, New York is, you know, hungry for a championship in the city. I think we got the best finals matchup we could have possibly gotten, honestly, out of this playoffs.
1: The only other matchup, Zeke, that I would have probably give this ratings if it was the Lakers and the Knicks. LeBron at the Garden, you know, LA, LA, New York, one, you know, two of the biggest coasts. So I really don't know. Like, other than I think out of the East, it made sense that New York probably was, because let's be real, if Detroit and San Antonio was in the finals, I'm not really that. You know what I mean? Like, Boston, maybe. I just don't think Boston would have gave us that flair. I think the Knicks being there this year, it gives us the flair that we need. And I'm not saying that because I'm a Knicks fan, but it's been a long time coming. And I think when you look at a Jalen Brunson, Zeke, when he signed with the Knicks and everybody was dogging that signing, Jalen Brunson, I mean, Stephen A., every outlet was like, is this the guy taking us to the finals? And look at what he's done, Zeke. Look at what he's done. Any last words before we get out of here, Zeke?
0: Hey, great show. I can't wait for football season now. Finals are here. Hey, let's see if it's going to be orange and blue skies. Let's see.
1: Hey, man, listen. If you're not a New York Knicks fan, you will become a New York Knicks fan after this series. I wish my other guys was here, Chop It Up and A Boogie. It is definitely, let me tell you something. Lord knows and behold that if the Knicks, and when the Knicks win this championship, oh my gosh, We won't talk nothing else on this show, Zeke. I'm telling you now, the whole... All I'm going to say is, y'all going to ask me a question. I'm going to say orange and blue skies. I'm going to say, which finger do y'all want me to put the ring on? Ring me, please. That's all I'm going to say. But listen up, man. We got to go, man. It's yours truly, the Brooklyn boy. Zeke's in the building. It is the Empire Sports Radio Show right here on the BGC Sports Network. And before I get out of here, my last words is going to be orange and blue skies. We out. Good show.
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15: With your BGC Sports Network brief, I'm Pepper Mills. The Dallas Wings extended their winning streak to four games with a thrilling 104-96 road victory over the Los Angeles Sparks in a highly offensive showdown. The matchup was a back-and-forth battle for the first three quarters, with the Sparks taking an early 28-24 lead in the first frame. However, Dallas kept the pressure on and completely took over in the final 10 minutes. A decisive 27-18 fourth-quarter surge from the Wings ultimately put the game out of reach for LA. The Wings showcased excellent ball movement and shot selection throughout the night. Paige Beckers ran the floor masterfully, setting a new career high in assists, while Arike Ogunbowale and Jessica Shepherd both delivered strong scoring performances to pace the offense. Their late-game execution on the offensive end allowed them to pull away and secure the hard-fought victory. With your BGC Sports Network brief, I'm Pepper Mills.
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17: And welcome to a new edition of the Locker Room Readout. I am your co-host, Sapphire Blue. Coach Eddie Scott, the other man in the room, is back, y'all. You know I missed your rump roast. Are you feeling better, Coach Eddie?
18: I'm feeling 1,000% better. Man, I was going through it last week. Look, I was in so much pain and could not get healthy, but I'm doing 1,000% better. So I appreciate y'all doing the show without me. I'm glad to be back. Chelsea, my brother, how you feeling?
19: Full dog. How we doing?
17: Ladies and gentlemen, let me just slip something in there a little bit. So we have our wonderful special guest, Chauncey Sanders, joining us again this week. Now, Chauncey, okay, and Coach Eddie Scott share something in common. Gentlemen, cook.
18: That's yes, right. Sir. So we both are alum of our industrious HBCU.
19: That's right.
18: Alabama A&M Bulldogs, baby.
19: 1875's finest. Indeed. Yes, indeed. Yes, that's yes. Right. Yes, yes.
18: Listen. So he's a brother. He's one of my brothers now for life. That's good to know.
19: Yes, sir.
18: My brother for life.
19: Yes, sir. I have to make sure we got you down in the Cleveland group chat. I got to make sure we got you in the Cleveland group chat.
18: Yeah, I definitely got to jump in.
17: This is just like kismet. I had no idea that the two of you went to the same HBCU, right?
18: Yeah, it's good to know.
19: Incredible. Yeah.
17: All right. I know that we're tight on time because we have our eyes on this upcoming Spurs-Knicks game, first game of the NBA Finals. But before we go, let's jump right in. I want to understand what y'all feeling about this breaking news that Myles Garrett has left the building, ladies and gentlemen. He is now in Los Angeles Rams. What are you both feeling about it? Was this a good trade? Bad trade? Do you have mixed feelings? I'm going to start with Chauncey first.
19: I feel good about it. I actually feel really good about the trade. I believe that Myles Garrett is a tremendous talent, transcendent talent. However, I thought that there was times where he questioned his leadership and questioned his passion for the team and where he stands with the team. And I thought last year was a clear indication, despite the contract and their talks amongst both the team side and also his personal side on how they see things going around for life. Well, that didn't guarantee that. you know, you can be a Browns for life with another uniform on, right? You can come back and retire as a Brown in your later years. So, you know, all of that just felt like smoke and mirrors. I think that this trade was in the works probably prior to. I know Andrew Berry loves to have conversations surrounding trades and making moves during the ownership meetings that are right prior to the draft. And I thought this was a perfect match for this team. Because you're getting another first round pick here in Jarrett Verse, if you will, a young, great talent, comes from a winning program, a winning organization that understands what it takes. And that I think can also put a fire under these guys here in this Brown and Orange locker room so that they are still on the winning side of things. You know, I think that it's something when you get a player from a winning organization, because they do so much for your locker room, because they saw better, they saw different. And I think Verse, having just some taste of success during these last 2 years, especially, you know, being just a win away from arguably a Super Bowl, I think does this locker room a great deal, this organization a great deal. And it also does us well as well as fans, because we're getting ready to see another great talent on a defensive line.
9: Thanks.
17: Okay, so Coach Eddie, jump in on this.
18: I couldn't agree with him more. So when the first happened, I know a lot of Browns fans were disappointed. Oh, we lose Myles Garrett. They're tanking the season. But they have to understand, yes, we lost Myles Garrett, but we got Verse. And Verse is like, so you have Myles Garrett tier, and then you have the people up under him. And he's right up under him in my eyes. In his first 2 years, you got to think he's a two-time Pro Bowler, Defensive Rookie of the Year. He is a stud and essentially is a first round draft pick. So you're going younger, getting just someone who's just as talented. No, he's not a Myles Garrett, but he is as talented and has a ceiling that has a sky with no limit on there. So only downfall that I do have on Verse is his firing off the ball isn't as fast as Myles Garrett, but he gets to where he needs to be. He's actually a better run stopper than Myles Garrett. But overall was a great, great pick. And I think that they was not going to make that trade if he was not part of the trade. So I think it was a good trade. I actually think we had one in that trade because we getting younger. Like I said, a defensive end who just as talented as Myles Garrett, and you're getting draft picks on top of that. So I think that was actually a win for the Browns.
17: Okay, here is where I'm stuck on. First of all, I'm decades older than both of you gentlemen, and I cannot tell you how many times I've heard exactly what both of you have just said. You know, the future. We're always in this constant rebuilding mode. I mean, when I look, it's business. The game has changed. It's not that me as a fan was attached to Myles Garrett. I don't know the man. He don't know me. He ain't thinking about nobody like me. Okay, with respect. My question, though, was could the Browns, because this was one area that fans felt, okay, the defense, you know, we really don't have to focus on it because we know what we have. Despite a new DC coming in, we know the pieces that we have. Would it have been too much to wait until maybe like midseason? Because by then we would have played the Baltimore Ravens and Pittsburgh Steelers. Okay. Nope. So you don't think the Rams would have still been there? Talk to me, gentlemen.
18: No, I think it was a bad trade. I think it was a now trade now. One, because he's getting used to the team already. So he get the OTAs. He get the benefits of being around the team and adjusting to the defensive coordinator, the new defensive coordinator, the new schemes that he may have to run in this organization, compared to coming midseason and learning, having to learn a new playbook, a new way of playing, new schemes. As we always talk about, schemes matter. A new technique as far as what I'm doing with the Browns and what's my position I'm doing with the Browns, like what my leadership role with the Browns. So I think doing it now, you're getting rid of someone who didn't want to be here. Myles Garrett did not want to be a Brown anymore. He loves the team in general because of the fans that he spoke on that before. Like, hey, I like the fans, but I want to win now. And they're kind of in the rebuild mode, even though I feel they put a lot of pieces in play to win now, but they still, I think they're still a year away from even being in that contendership. But you got a player who inverse, who can be a centerpiece of that rebuild.
17: Okay, Chauncey.
19: 1,000% agree there with Eddie. I think that this was a moment that had to be done. You did not want that gray cloud being over your head during training camp season. You already have a quarterback competition. And with the new head coach, the last thing he wants to do is continue to have to blatantly lie to the media about where Myles Garrett and him are in their relationship, right? So I thought this was good. It's a good monkey to get off their back. They can continue on. I think it's a clear indication that they are in a rebuild. And I think they've stayed transparent with the fans. You know, they're not hiding it. They're showing, and they're also making moves that I think make a ton of sense. This draft capital that they have now is beyond glorious for whether it's, you know, the head coach that we have now in Todd Monken or whoever's there in the future, and also including who's going to be our quarterback in the future as well. I think those are two things that are still out there for the jury, if you will. And so with that, I think Andrew Berry has a ton of room to continue to create young talent, bring in young talent here for this team. He also has room to make a trade if he needs to acquire a piece that can allow us to bolster ourselves or also move us into contention a lot quicker than we'd like, right? You've seen it in previous trades and trade deals where you sent multiple picks to get that star talent. We just saw it now, of course, with the Myles Garrett trade. So I think this leaves a ton of room and a ton of space for us to grow and continue to build post Deshaun Watson, post Baker Mayfield, Myles Garrett, Nick Chubb era of the Cleveland Browns.
17: Okay, so I'm tracking with you, and then I got hung up on two things that you said. Mm-hmm. The coach doesn't have to continue to lie, and now the team can be transparent. I mean, I'm stuck on Eddie. Coach Eddie, help me out. A couple months ago, Andrew Berry was like, Myles Garrett's not even on the table for conversation. Okay? Everybody, and of the 24-25 season, I distinctly remember his postseason presser talking about, no, we're not in rebuild mode. Like, how can the fans trust, gentlemen? Talk to me. Coach Eddie.
18: So here's the thing. I don't feel we're rebuilding anymore. I think hear me, I'm not saying I think we have pieces to build off of. Rebuilding means I'm trying to blow it all up and start over. I'm already starting over. I already went younger. I think now I have pieces I can build around. So I'm no longer rebuilding, because rebuilding, I'm starting from the ground up. Now I can build around key pieces and key players from the defensive standpoint, even the offensive standpoint. Only thing I think more of a question now in the locker room is quarterback play. And I heard Chauncey speak on it, and it was really good. I would love for him to build off of what he just said. But in the quarterback room, for me, and I told you, Ms. Blue, I'm going Deshaun Watson. Deshaun will be my quarterback. I'm that's me right now. I'm putting Deshaun out there. I don't think Shador is ready right now. He has shown flashes, but I think if we put him in the fire right now, it's a good chance that he could be a Sam Darnold who fold, then get a team, and then a couple teams later, then explode as to show who he is, because we put him in the fire too fast. But y'all tell me what y'all think.
17: Chauncey, bring it in.
19: Well, first I'll address, I know you wanted to hear me talk a little bit more. I think they made great strides in their draft picks this upcoming year, of course, having a defensive rookie of the year in your draft class. And he wasn't even one of the first picks in your draft class that you have. That's awesome to have. But I think that this team is still under the guise of that they are still to some degree rebuilding with all of this young talent. And I don't think it's a terrible thing either. Of course, I think there's ways that they might be able to win. Their opponents this upcoming year are a bit favorable. One of the easier schedules in the entire league. But nonetheless, I think the Browns have that question of quarterback and coach. And when you have the worst quarterback and coach duo in the division, well, it doesn't boil out well for you. And that's without saying, you know, I think it's all due respect with Todd Monk, and I think he deserves to at least have that respect of, you know, what his resume has presented in previous years. But when I look at this division from Taylor to even in Pittsburgh, and you go into Cincinnati, and then you, maybe Baltimore, you know, even with Minter, you're still kind of looking sideways. Is he better? Is he not? But, you know, I think that this duo that the Browns have right now is a true on spell for top pick, right? If Deshaun Watson is starting, I think that's an issue for Shedeur Sanders. I've heard Erie's same sentiments coming from the locker room. I had a trusted source that talked to me just last month, if not a couple weeks ago, and made mention that some of the guys are starting to kind of they're starting to see themselves through Deshaun Watson a bit. And I was taken back when they said that. Because, why? You know, well, if I'm new to the locker room, I would be very surprised at myself being able to resonate more with a guy like Deshaun Watson at this point in time than someone that's just fresh coming into the league, does not necessarily have that type of background attached to him. And just put it out there. I mean, if I'm Shedeur Sanders, that sounds like big trouble. I think we're past the point right now, as Todd Monken said. I don't think this is a matter of Dylan versus Shedeur or Dylan versus Deshaun. I think this is a matter of Deshaun versus Shedeur. And as OTAs mentioned today, he says we have two starting level caliber quarterbacks.
17: Okay.
19: The third one, it has to be out. And with that, you know, I think that I would rather go with Shedeur. Given the fact that we've traded Myles Garrett, I think that's our sign right there. Start younger. See what you have. I think we understand what we have with Deshaun Watson. And to be quite honest, today I wasn't too pleased after what I saw in OTAs either. It's still being intercepted in the red zone on 7-on-7. That's just something that I think is a no-no in the league as a quarterback.
17: Okay, so listen, before we come back on the other side, I want you to remember what you just said. Interceptions in the red zone, 7-on-7, because that is Coach Eddie's expertise. And I know right now he knows I'm about to ask, is it the player or the scheme? So, folks, hold on. We got a great conversation going. You're listening to the Locker Room Readout on the BGC Sports Network.
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24: With the President Obama Center, you know, of course, there'll be a museum. There'll be a library. There'll be a recreation of Michelle's garden. She was very passionate about that while at the White House. But there'll also be a full-court basketball floor in the museum as well, because they talk about sports and wanting to keep kids in shape. So that's going to be, from what he said during the interview, that'll be coming up in June, and it'll be in Chicago. I think that's a great piece because, you know, when you look at some of the great museums in Chicago, you know, you got the Natural Science Museum, you got the DeSable Museum, which I've had a chance to visit, and now you have President Obama Museum to Chicago, which is already a rich and historic city. I think that's just going to be great.
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17: And welcome back to the second segment of the Locker Room Readout. Listen, y'all, this is the episode you want to tune into. I have two of the greats, okay? Coach Eddie Scott and Chauncey, what? Not Billups, Chauncey Sanders, okay? Both alums of Alabama A&M. It doesn't get any better than this. So, Coach Eddie, I want to pick right up where Chauncey left us at before the break. Speaking on Deshaun Watson, red zone, 7-on-7 interceptions, what's your takeaway from the little bit that Chauncey gave to us?
18: So I get it. I understand where people come. He threw interceptions. I didn't see it today. I don't know. I wasn't in tune with it today. I'm just going off what he said. I don't know. I mean, he threw. So interceptions happen, first of all. Let's clear that up. There's not one perfect quarterback who never threw an interception. My thing is it like a bonehead interception? Is it just was a good defensive scheme that caused the interception? Like what went into that interception is something that I have to look into, number one. Number two, my thing is this. We have in 7-on-7, we all know what it is. It's you gotta pass the ball anyways. So it's easier for me to set up a defense to stop you and or intercept you compared to if you got linemen running, you can run the ball, pass the ball, you know what I'm saying, 11-on-11 is a little bit different. So I can understand giving up interceptions, but it depends on were they like boneheaded interceptions? Like, come on, man, you should have never threw that ball. Like, you know what I'm saying? If it was me trying to make a play fit through a window and it got jumped, undercut, then okay, that things happen. Defense do win battles. Like, I understand everybody think quarterbacks are never to make a mistake, but there's a defense for a reason. And as a defensive coordinator, listen, I'm teaching, especially at 707, I'm teaching my guys to undercut, to give the perception of being open, to make the jump,

0: not having enough gameplay under his belt just yet. And B, I think it's also just still looking at decision making. You know, as the Browns have tried a new technique here with this new coaching staff, you see a lot of the quarterbacks now have GoPros attached to their helmets to get that extra vision on where things are going wrong. You know, they're going to pause it and say, hey, you might have missed that guy hitting the mesh there. And I think Deshaun is just trying to, it just looked like he was forcing it there, and it just ended up with an interception. But
1: okay.
0: I think that, you know, when you have a head coach that is as vocal as he is now, you know, opposed to the previous head coach. And he mentions that it's pretty embarrassing that our quarterbacks are throwing interceptions in 7-on-7. That's 4 less players on the field on each side. I have to agree with them. And I have to evaluate it based on his messaging and on his wording there. So
2: you just use the word plural, quarterbacks. Was Sanders doing similar?
0: No, well, I'm basing just on the fact that no one has, this is an equal opportunity here. You know, I'm not giving one or the other.
1: So no one has stood out is what you're pretty much saying.
0: I'm saying right now, I don't think no one stood out in OTA.
1: And that's my thing. If no one stood out, I can see both sides of the fence. No one stood out, go with the younger. I can understand that part. But my thing is, no one stood out, go with the veteran who is proven. Yes, he has had a rough couple years with the Browns. Let's be honest. And I said this before. How many quarterbacks that was under the last regime were good?
2: Yeah.
1: You know what I'm saying? You have to think about that too.
0: Well, we're good, or are we saying we're good in the last regime?
1: In the last regime.
0: Well, let's keep it real here. He made Deshaun Watson may not have worked, but Joe Flacco looked pretty well.
1: Joe Flacco's numbers, interception,
0: played more games.
1: The touchdown ratio was horrible, but he was winning. He was winning, but the defense was great. The defense was number one in the league. Number one, number two, they bailed us out a lot of games that we should have lost. If you go back and watch those games, we should have lost. The defense didn't bail us out.
0: Which game?
1: We would be having this Joe Flacco talk.
0: Which game?
1: Flacco looked like he looked really bad, but yes, he made good plays down the field where he throw a bomb and somebody go get it. But if you overall look, his numbers, interception to touchdown ratio, was bad.
2: Let me just throw this in there because I want both of you to continue this conversation. Yes, Flacco had more touchdowns, but to Coach Eddie's point, his touchdown to interception ratio was 1.59 compared to Watson's at 2.56, right? So for me, it's like, how do you compare apples to oranges? Because I think both of you have a point. What do you think?
0: Just look at the play on the field. I think Flacco was a more suitable quarterback for the offense that Stefanski wanted to run. And if that's the case, then I think you can look at it. And it's easy to say, well, look at his numbers. You know, his numbers are a bit skewed now after last season. But if you go directly after the moment he took over from that 2023-24 season, well, it's a bit different. And, you know, that team is completely different last year, right? You're moving off of Amari Cooper in that year. Now it's Jerry Jeudy, and we saw the amount of drops. Let's just go back to week one of last season, right? Yeah. That's a winnable game if catches are made and field goals are made. So it goes on to say that this might be a different team if that win is down, right? And it goes on much, much deeper than that. And you can touch on that with Deshaun as well, but I don't think that anyone right now would necessarily say that, would necessarily argue that there's an argument to truly be made there between Deshaun and Flacco at this point in time, after the last time we saw Deshaun on the field for the Cleveland Browns.
2: Yeah. But let me ask you this, and Coach Eddie, I'm going to toss this to you. How different did you see the offensive schemes change when Watson was on the field compared to Flacco? Like, was it the same scheme?
1: No, and it was totally different because you have a mobile quarterback versus a non-mobile quarterback. The play calling was totally different. When you had Flacco in the game, it was more down the field passing compared to when Watson was in the game. He did a lot of short routes, two

0: to help out Watson where he could be more mobile than anything. And I thought that was hurting Watson's game, because if you actually look at Watson, yes, he's mobile, but he is a pocket quarterback. He just happened to be a mobile quarterback as well. And the blocking was horrible with Watson, and he was still winning games for us. It was just he wasn't winning them in with big down the field plays like Flacco was doing. He has won games for us. Like it just wasn't as pretty as people would say as Flacco did it. But it's two different kinds of quarterbacks.
1: Chauncey, I see you kind of emoting physically, physiologically. Sure. What are your thoughts?
2: There's only maybe two games to me in Deshaun Watson's career that comes to mind that I would equate to him actually winning the game or being the better quarterback on the field that day of. Mm. And that was Tennessee Titans and the Baltimore Ravens game, mm-hmm. where he initially was hurt, where he completed, you know, those consecutive passes and led a drive for the Browns, where we thought that's the Deshaun Watson we're going to get when he gets back on the field. And he just wasn't, you know. I think I look back and, you know, we talk about schematics here for a moment. Well, when you have a quarterback making $230 million and he has a certain play style, well, the offense is going to be conformed to his play style. So, you know, they're not going to play the same play style with Flacco than they are with Watson. However, when Watson did have his offense out there, right? Stefanski went and consulted with several people about Deshaun Watson's previous schemes in Houston, and they went and got people to surround him to make sure that this offense made more sense, correct? Like, you had Nick Chubb coming back, but you also had Kareem Hunt there as well, being brought back to help with this offense. I just thought there were so many ways that they tried to help Deshaun than more so they did with Flacco. And it also is to the point, too, of Flacco plays better in Stefanski's system that he wants to play, there. Not more so than what Stefanski wanted to play in Deshaun's system that would best tailor for him.
0: Correct.
2: So that can also be said as well.
0: And that's where I'm going with, like, as a coach, if I have a quarterback that plays a certain way, I'm going to make my system fit him, especially if I'm looking to build around him. I have to get out of my own way and build a system around that said quarterback. Like, I'm gonna go a little old school with like a Michael Vick type of quarterback. Mm-hmm. I'm not gonna play my kind of football that I'm used to coaching when I have a Michael Vick. I'm conformed to his style of play. I don't feel personally Stefanski did that with Deshaun Watson. I don't know about what Mumpkin could do. I just know from what I see with what he did when he got Lamar Jackson, how he conformed his gameplay around Lamar, not the other way around, not making Lamar conform to him.
1: So what do you think about that, Chauncey? You know, you have your finger on the pulse with Monken. I mean, which way are you leaning?
2: You know what? I'm leaning that Monken is going to do what's best for this offense. I think he's going to tailor something that fits well for Deshaun and Shador. I think it'll be a system that's eerie similar to what they did in Baltimore. But I think personnel-wise, he understands what he has at quarterback. It's not Lamar Jackson, right? For either one of these two guys, you know, Deshaun's coming off of a Achilles two-time injury.
1: Mm-hmm.
2: You know, people forget that he tore it again. Mm-hmm. And so with that, you know, it's a different Deshaun Watson than we can expect. But also, you know, Shador Sanders, as he famously quoted, does not have his father's speed. So, you know, this is going to be an offense that I think comes out in more shotgun formation. I would expect a little pistol as well. I wouldn't expect the quarterbacks to be under center that much unless they're attacking the run truly. You know, I would expect less play action just based off of the fact that, you know, this was a very play action heavy team with Stefanski. I think Monken will go elsewhere with the offense this upcoming year. And I expect the receivers to really, really relish in this offense. They're going to love it because, you know, it's going to be faster play. I think they're going to try to get out and run on teams very quickly. A lot of mesh routes. I'd expect a lot of from as we saw in Baltimore, I would expect these receivers to be able to get downfield very quickly because they're going to be looking to get that ball out.
1: Now, thank you for that, Chauncey. And Coach, help me out here. I did not hear Chauncey even intimate that we have a running back.
2: Oh, no, no, no, no, no. I anticipate that we have a running game.
1: Okay. That's
2: what I said. We're going to attack with the run. We're going to get out there. But I expect us from a passing situation, because I think historically the Browns have always had a truly well-run running game machine, if you ask me, right? If you go back from Jim Brown to today, where we are with Judkins and Dylan Sampson, I think we've always been in great shape. Nick Chubb being thrown in there, Jamal Lewis being there at some point. They've always had a pretty good running game.
0: My favorite was underrated was Willie Green.
2: I was going to go Willie Green. I was also thinking McGahee made a stop here in Cleveland. You know, the running game has never, Carlos Hyde and that crew during the early Baker years.
1: What about Raheem Sanders? Is he still on the team?
2: I wouldn't anticipate, but you never
1: know. You heard anything, Coach?
2: You never know when you go.
0: I don't think he is. I'm with Chauncey. I have to go look, but I don't think he is anymore.
1: Okay. So you guys are feeling comfortable about where we're at with the running back position?
0: I think we're good on the running back side. Yeah.
1: Okay, so final thoughts on this, Coach Eddie, from you in terms of which way you may feel Monken is going to lean, the system around the quarterback or something different?
0: From his history as an offensive coordinator, I tend to lean more towards the system around the quarterback he chooses rather than putting the quarterback in his system.
1: And do you feel like, based on what you know of him, who is the better quarterback to start with based on that?
0: Okay, so based on that, I would still say it will be Deshaun in my mind for Monken. I think it will be Deshaun, and taking my opinion out of it where I feel like Deshaun should start, I think taking that out of it, I really think that Monken is feeling that the veteran presence will be a little bit better for his offense. And now, granted, he loves Shador, though. He has said that he really likes Shador. But I think in this office right now, he's going to let Deshaun.
1: See, I get so confused because I just feel like, I don't know, maybe I'm having a relationship with the Cleveland Browns and I can't trust anything they say. So do you really feel that Coach Monken feels that way about Shador, or I think it was this last week, the stats came out between his jersey sales and everything else, merchandising, he now holds the record for revenue. I think it was like 17.5 million dollars. Like, do you really feel Coach feels that way, or just playing the political aspect of the game of football?
0: Well, as in my mind, he really feels that way. I mean, he spoke on it before as he wanted, if it was his choice, they would have drafted Shador first round if it was up to him. When he was in Baltimore, he really wanted Shador. And that's saying a lot because you have a Lamar Jackson, but you're looking at Lamar Jackson is injury prone lately. So if I could have a Shador under my belt, that'd be great. So I think personally that it is something true. Yes, I get it. The Browns have been lying to us lately, but I think it would be true. But Chauncey, you'll be better off to speak on that because you're like right there in the mix with them.
2: Sorry, they're just a bit muted for a moment. But, you know, I've thought about it, and I think you're right, Eddie. I think that, you know, with these guys at QBs, I think it's more of a political game. But I don't think we have the head coach that we previously did that was as willing to play the political game, right? Let's just think about the cards that were being dealt, you know, so many from fathers showing highlight videos and spotlighting situations that did not put the team in its best interest, to several leagues, to also, you know, quarterback situations, acquiring quarterbacks that came with baggage initially. You know, those things are interesting and they're delicate. And, you know, with the media in our media landscape here in Cleveland, you have to be willing to play those games. You know, you don't want guys coming into training camp, you know, kind of playing less to the degree that they feel like you think you can get out of them. You know, you don't want to lose the locker room saying the wrong things. And so I think he has to play the game that he has to, even though I think our current head coach is going to be much more vocal. He's going to be much, much more vocal than the previous one was about situations. He's not going to hold his tongue back on when he likes things or if he dislikes things. Then I also think he plays a good game, too, as well as protecting his quarterbacks as well. It's been quite some time since Shedeur Sanders has spoke at a press conference. And I think that is for a reason.
0: I didn't realize that. You are 100% right about that.
1: The last that I heard, there were people in their feelings because I didn't hear it. I didn't see it. But Deion, I guess, what is it, a month or so ago, came out and said he wished he could talk to Coach Monken and intimated that, you know, he could help him understand how to coach Shedeur. But to your point, Chauncey, and Coach Eddie, speak on this. It has been very quiet. Yeah.
0: It's been very quiet. Like I didn't realize until you just brought it up that there haven't been many press conferences with Shedeur. Where last year it was all it was. Every other second was a Shedeur press conference. But yeah, he has been really quiet. Which is actually not a bad thing though. Like it's keeping you on football. It makes you think about football rather than what Shedeur's doing now, what he's going to say, what he's about to say. So I think that's a good thing, though.
2: It's a great thing. It's a great thing for a young quarterback that's just looking to focus. And I think it's valid. You know, I think it's valid. And until we get a true understanding of who's starter, I have not liked how they've divvied certain things. I think the production team has kind of divvied things and also has played a role into this as well. When you look at the schedule release, and it's talking about Shedeur, it's not talking about Deshaun, excuse me. I think that's something that's interesting that people will keep an eye out on, indicating who's the starter and who's not. I also think that it's beautiful for him because he can just focus. Facts. Like Coach Eddie said, he could just focus, you know, lock in on what he needs to. And also to our media as well, I think it's something when, you know, someone went out, I think it may mention earlier that in a question he asked, was asked to Shedeur in his last presser, someone asked about him may not being the man in Cleveland as he once was in his previous stops in his collegiate career. And I thought he gave a really great answer to that, a fluid answer, because, you know, I think there's certain times where players feel as though the media attacked them. Right.
1: Absolutely.
2: And that's just coming from experience working on the other side. Absolutely. Of this journalism spectrum. I've heard guys that were very displeased with questions before because they felt like it got a little too personal. Have much to do with on-field play or situationally. When you're questioning someone about how they feel at the moment, they're not the man. Well, that seems like it's condemning. It seems like you're actually playing into the negatives there in that player instead of playing into what you believe could be an angle or a story that's on the brewing. So, you know, I think this was all protective. And also want to point out this, too.
1: Before you go further, we're going to have to take a commercial break, and we're going to play into what other point you wanted to make. Folks, hold on. 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We've got Coach Eddie Scott and Chauncey Sanders. We'll be right back.
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13: 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We should go ahead and make this a national pastime. Carrying we lass on our backs. This could be a sport one day. And all the accolades and everything will go to us right here. It's gonna take a wee bit of courage, but alas, we'll be able to do it. Are you with me, Lassie? You know what? 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
1: And welcome back to the final segment of the Locker Room Readout. I am Sapphire, Coach Eddie, Chauncey Sanders. We're going to have a short segment because we were rocking and rolling the first two segments. Chauncey, I want you to pick back up on the point you were making.
2: Yeah, I'll be brief here. I just wanted to make mention that it seems as though communication there between Coach Prime and our Cleveland Browns head coach here and Todd Monken has still been not shaky at all. It seems like they're pretty fluid and they're going to meet soon. So that's all I wanted to really touch on, is that that's a good sign, and a sign that our coach is willing to work. And I don't think that any coach wouldn't be willing to work with Coach Prime, especially on his son and what he'd like to see and get extra pointers. There's nothing wrong with getting extra pointers and extra eyes from another coach's perspective.
1: Coach, especially, do you agree with that?
0: Yeah, especially one who's been coaching him all his life. So he knows his strengths, his weaknesses. So that's actually smart of Mumpkin to do.
1: Okay. All right. So we're going to come back to that, Chauncey, because I write receipts. Coach Eddie will tell you that. And speaking of all his life, I want to transition over to the news that Serena Williams is coming back after playing tennis all her life. Gentlemen, quick thoughts on what that could look like.
0: Listen, she's a great. She's an absolute great. I think she is hands down the best woman player to ever do it. But these we're talking about, that's a young woman sport, baby. In competitive nature. Now it's a good sport to play if you're older. You just play it for fun. But in the competitive world, them young girls could have it. But I don't know if she had a point to prove, or is she trying to prove something, or is just her competitive nature. You know, once and Chauncey, you know, as an athlete, once you got that competitive nature in you,
2: yep,
0: you feel you can do things that you really yep. can't do no more.
2: I agree. Like,
0: so yeah, I don't know if it's gonna help her, hinder her. It can't mess up her legacy, no matter what she do.
2: Absolutely not. I agree with you, Eddie. I don't think it'll mess with her legacy at all. I think all of our greats should be able to go out there and enjoy themselves and compete again if they'd like to. You see, the Masters always keeps an invitation open for their golfers that win, if you will. So you'll see a Tiger Woods back out there, or potential Rory McIlroy much, much later, or Mickelson, if you will. So I think it's exciting. I think it's exciting for fans and young fans to actually experience Serena. It may not be prime Serena as we used to see at the U.S. Open, but nonetheless, it's Serena Williams, right? I think any of us, I've heard people right now talk about trying to get Jafar Jackson out there in makeup to see Michael Jackson at a concert, right? Right. They're calling it the reincarnation tour, right? But nonetheless, you know, I think it's exciting for the sport of tennis. And I think we've come such a far way in black and brown folks past their legacies there in Serena Williams.
0: What is that young lady name? If you guys could probably, I'm sorry, I'm losing her name. Young black lady who plays tennis right now. She's actually one of the good players. Can't think of her name, but I would love to see Serena.
2: Is it
0: Coco?
2: Yeah, is it Coco Gauff?
0: Coco, that's her name. Okay. Like, yes. I would love to see a matchup between them two. You know, I think, if I ain't mistaken, Serena beat her when she was like a rookie.
2: Really younger, right.
0: Yeah, she's really right, younger in her career. Yeah. I would love to see that now. Like, let's see them. Hey, it'll be something to watch. It'll make money.
1: I would love to see Serena win one more. I think that would put her past Margaret Court. To Chauncey's point, it will be very exciting. Speaking of excitement, we got game one tonight for the NBA championship series. I'm going to start with Coach Eddie. What are you feeling? What team are you leaning towards? And what matchups, if any, in particular, are you looking at?
0: Okay, so I'm looking at the Fox point guard matchup. I think if and only if the Spurs, which they have been, this is what they're known for, make Wemby play big boy basketball and add on the three-pointers and all that outside stuff. And if he shoots like he's 7'6", quit shooting from down low and actually bring it from the top.
1: Hello.
0: Because I'm guardable. So if he does that and they play it through him and Fox is on, I got the Spurs winning in six.
1: In six?
2: Couldn't agree more. I hate to be such a guy that agrees so much coming in as a talent here on you guys' wonderful show. But you know what? I have to agree. I think it's in five, actually. I don't think it's in six. I like the Spurs in six. I think Wemby is on his way to being a transcendent talent. I think he'll ultimately come down to what Karl Anthony Towns does and who's the more focused team in this point, and more healthier too as well.
0: Yeah.
2: As we've always saw here. I know we have our experience here in Cleveland. But you know, I think the Spurs are well equipped to go ahead and win it all. I think they're well on their way to being a dynasty reborn here in the era of NBA basketball.
0: I agree wholeheartedly.
1: You know, for me, again, at my age, I just love the fact that there are two black men head coaches. I just love this. I really, Coach Eddie, you remember I said a couple of months ago, I think people are not recognizing the Spurs' greatness. I don't think people should go to sleep on them. I have mixed feelings because, of course, I want the Eastern Conference team to win. And my, I guess, fandom of the Knicks goes back to the John Starks days. Come on now. I just think it's a win-win situation, the outcome. But I'm going to agree with Chauncey. I could see the Spurs winning this in five. And for me, I'm looking at their shooters, Vassell, Champagne, and who? Mr. Castle. I do get concerned when Wemby goes out, and with all due respect to Cornette, with all due respect, you know, my nerves, because you just don't know what version of him is going to show up. And I do think the Knicks are a little deeper in the interior. But what do you feel about the chatter that Wemby has not yet grown into his body? And this is the window that gives the Knicks an advantage to win the series. Any thoughts on that?
0: So I don't agree with it. I do think he still has a lot to grow. We've seen a young Shaq who was smaller became a big Shaq. Mm-hmm. You know what I'm saying? So that's a possibility. But I don't think that gives New York any more of a chance. It just, I think I still feel that Wimby will be the ticket on wins or losses, depending on which Wimby, which, again, he's always been a pretty good player to me, good, even great to some. I don't like to throw the great word out of there all the time until you have shown consistent greatness, not just in the season or two. But I feel that he has the potential to be in the argument as one of the greatest players to ever do it.
1: Yeah. And let me throw this at you. You know, that last series with the Thunder, I couldn't help but hear consistent messages about how SGA needed help. He needed help, and Chet Holmgren let him down. And I contrast that to the Cavaliers. You know, I don't know what you guys have been hearing, but, you know, people are intimating that maybe it would be better to trade Spida, right? And they're on Mobley. They're like, you know, build around Mobley. Oh. I do not understand that, how people cannot see without Spida. Like to me, with all due respect, and you know what? Let me save some of this for next week. I want you to really think on this. Give me quick answers.
2: Stop y'all right there. I think all bets are off this summer. I do not agree with that sentiment. I want to.
0: We ain't gonna talk about it.
2: I think Evan Mobley absolutely should be the one they build around. They should.
1: Wait. You're saying Mobley? He is the one they should build around.
2: Yes.
1: So you'd be okay with trading Spider?
2: I would at this point in time.
1: Coach,
2: if we can find the right talent around, I would so.
0: Youth wise, yes. No, absolutely not. I think
2: this team was on a tremendous upward of growth, and you know, you've brought over Mitchell to be a guy that can help elevate and continue to push this team forward and much, much more forward than what they were. At the time, as this young core that was coming up together, right? They had just fell short, not able to. So I think this is one that we have to book for another day.
1: Yes.
2: But I don't agree with that sentiment at all.
1: Tell the people, Chauncey, 15 seconds, where they can find
2: me on Instagram at Chauncey D. Sanders. Once again, that's C-Y, not C-E-Y, like Billups. And also, you can find me on Twitter as well at Chauncey Sanders. That's C-H-A-U-N-C-Y.
1: Coach, where can people find you?
0: You can also find me on Instagram as Eddie Scott, same as Facebook. Catch us at the. We have a state tournament coming up for Shaw. Well, not just for Shaw, but Ohio 707 football. Okay. Shaw High School will be participating in that. We have 13 other teams. This will be the 15th, so come out and support.
1: Coach Eddie Scott gets the final word. And we want to thank Chauncey Sanders, our very special guest, for joining the show tonight. This is Sapphire Blue. And remember, you do not have to be where you come from. You've been listening to the Locker Room Readout on the BGC Sports Network. Be well.
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4: With your BGC Sports Network brief, I'm Nick Quick. The New York Knicks escaped the Frost Bank Center with a narrow 105-104 victory over the San Antonio Spurs, taking a commanding 2-0 lead in the 2026 NBA Finals and securing their 13th consecutive playoff win. The San Antonio Spurs controlled the first quarter, but the Knicks fought back to build a 14-point lead in the fourth. San Antonio responded with a massive 14-0 run, fueled by Victor Wembanyama and De'Aaron Fox, to tie the game and eventually take a brief lead. However, a critical passing turnover by Wembanyama in the final 15 seconds led to a foul on Jalen Brunson. Brunson sank the go-ahead free throw with 9.5 seconds left, and Wembanyama's potential game-winning jumper rattled off the rim at the buzzer. The series now shifts to Madison Square Garden for Game 3 and a must-win for the Spurs. With your BGC Sports Network brief, I'm Nick Quick.
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27: Sports fans, what's going on? 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
27: 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Mr. Sportsopedia, what's going on?
28: It's all gravy, baby. What's that?
27: Can you believe we're already in May?
28: Second weekend in May.
27: Wow, this year is flying by. I know you had a lot of spring football, and now we're into derby season. This year is going by real quick. Yeah.
28: Super fast.
27: Had a good week?
28: Had a great week.
27: Good.
28: Busy, great.
27: Yes, busy, but great week. Good deal. Let everyone know how they can get in contact with you.
28: Oh, before I finish say that part, I would just like to wish you and all the mothers out there happy Mother's Day weekend.
27: Aww.
28: Everybody have an enjoyable, mothers have an enjoyable weekend.
27: That is so nice. Thank you, Mr. Sportsopedia.
28: More than welcome. And you can find me on IG at Mr. Sportsopedia. Also on that other place, Mr. Sportsopedia 2. I also like the Facebook page, Mr. Sportsopedia, and if all else fails, shoot me an email at MrSportsopedia@gmail.com.
27: You just will not say X, will you?
28: Uh-oh. All right.
27: 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All right, Mrs. Sportsopedia, I think we got a lot of tea to pour here. 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
27: 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All right, Mrs. Sportsopedia. Participation trophies. That's what they might as well just call this tournament. The NCAA men's and women's basketball tournaments. Now they're adding how many more teams?
28: 8 to get to
27: 76.
28: There were 68, now they're at 78.
27: This is ridiculous. You know, it's almost like, you know how back in the day when Ms. Roll Tide was in school and they would have the A and B teams, but parents would complain because their kids didn't make it. So they had to go back and add a C team. This is what I feel like with the NCAA. This is ridiculous.
28: Yeah, it's totally crazy because now, even before this whole thing is started, now you're gonna ask, what about Team 77 and Team 78? Because you know, 10 or 15 years ago, before they expanded it to 68, it used to always be about, what about Team 66 or 67? So they added it to 68, and now they're gone to 78. So the difference in the formats are kind of, you know, we said they're going from 68 to 76. Now the first four games are gone. Now they're going to have 12 opening round games.
27: Wow. So this means now 44 at-large bids.
28: Yeah, something like that.
27: That is absolutely crazy. I don't agree with that. I mean, if you don't get in with the 68, you don't get in. Everybody can't play.
28: Yeah, that's true. Everybody definitely can't play. And one of the crazy things about it is, and one of the things I looked at is like the little guy kind of getting thrown to the wolves, because if you look at the new format of the bracket, how you used to have the first four in Dayton. Now they're going to have 12 teams fighting for.
27: So,
28: yeah, the first round you're going to have
27: 12 teams play on Tuesday and Wednesday between Selection Sunday and when the round of 64 begins on Thursday. So, I mean, you still have the 64. Why are we expanding and adding all these teams? I mean,
28: So by Thursday, you'll be down to 64. Tuesday and Wednesday, you'll have 9 games being played instead of the 4 that was the first 4, whatever you called it. So then you'll have 2. So you'll have 12 additional games on Tuesday and Wednesday. So just about all the 16 seeds. So basically, you'll have the SWAT and the MEAC plan to eliminate all the teams that normally end up at 16. They'll all have to play each other to see who gets to play the number one team in the country. Then you'll have four of the 15 seeds playing each other to see who gets to like the number two seed, and then you'll have 6 games where 11 versus 11 and 2 games, 12. Well, you have 4 games, 12 versus 12, to see who gets to the number 5 seed. So you know.
27: I just totally disagree with that. I totally disagree. To me, you leave it. Leave it like it is. It wasn't broke. And those teams that are mad because they're outside looking in and they have to go to the NIT, don't go to the NIT. If you that mad because you didn't get in the NCAA, everybody doesn't deserve to be in. If you don't play well enough and you don't get selected, you don't get in. I mean, it is that simple. Again, these participation trophies that we're giving out because Lil John's mom got a little money and the dad called and complained to the NCAA and get him back in? No. Because that's all this is.
28: I totally agree with you. And I think it's unfair to those teams that are the, I mean, how you gonna look at it now, the last four in, first four in, and all this stuff. So basically, all of the 16 seed teams are gonna see 8 teams at 16 seed, which is probably gonna be from the low end conferences. Those guys are gonna have to come in and play on Tuesday or Wednesday. Eliminate, you know, each other. Then you'll go get like one of the number one seeds, almost climbing an uphill battle, and almost the same thing for 4 of the 15 seeds. And then, you know, with the 12s, you have 8 12 seeds playing each other. to get four of the 12 seeds, and then you'll have two of the 11 seeds. Well, you have four of the 11 seed teams playing to get the number six seed in their brackets. I just think it's totally...
27: I think it's unfair. Like you just said, you know, the Swack and the Miak have to play each other so they can get in. Okay, we were already playing games for the most part. You know, sometimes they'll make the Swack play and the Miak can automatically be in, but they're going to play the number one seed. This isn't for the lower level, I don't think. This is more so for those, you know, like the Auburns that didn't get in, or the, you know, that they on the outside looking in, or they have to go to the NIT. They don't want that anymore. They want to make sure they get in now. And that's not fair.
28: So you jump from 8 opening games with the first 4 to 24 teams in the opening games.
27: Right.
28: And then Thursday, you'll be down to 64.
27: Yeah, I totally disagree with that.
28: Yeah, so it's...
27: That's not right. Because to me, you're telling these teams, okay, you couldn't get in, we are expanding, so now everybody can get in. But everybody don't, if they don't deserve, they don't play well enough, they don't get in.
28: And you'll have, you know, you mentioned Auburn, like last year, everybody cried to high heaven.
27: Right. And I said them because I know they went to the NIT. Didn't they win the NIT?
28: They did win the NIT, but then you always, so now you normally have 9 to 10 SEC teams, 9 or 10 Big Ten teams. Then the ACC normally puts 7 or 8 in. Now what you're going to end up with 12 or 13, just about 80% of the SEC and the Big Ten teams are going to be in the tournament. And you're just going to basically, like one of the things I said, like throwing the little guy overboard. You're going to basically kill the Cinderella aspect of it, you know. Yeah. Then you have all these power four conference teams in the tournament. And then, you know, you have a conference kind of like the, what is it, like the Big East. They'll have quite a few teams. And, you know, you got, always hear people crying about this team playing well enough to be in the tournament, but there basically wasn't enough slots. So you went and created these slots. And then, just to be honest with it, this is just another revenue stream to create more money.
27: Exactly.
28: To pay these players more money, which goes back to what we talked about. Is how they're paying these players these absurd amounts of money. And some of these players are making more money than they will ever make if they got to the NBA.
27: Correct.
28: Right. Yeah.
27: Yeah, I totally disagree with this. Like I said, to me, it just seems like now you're passing out participation trophies. You're allowing everybody to get in, and for what? If they weren't good enough to get in before, now you're just providing a way for them to get in, and that's not right. What about those that did play hard, those that did work hard during the season, and they didn't make it in? To me, you're going to always look at the first 68 and say these additionals are just the ones that couldn't get in.
28: Right. So, yeah, it's basically almost like participation. Hey, play harder next year and get in. Instead, you went and created 8 more slots for 16 more teams to be in the tournament.
27: Yep, I don't like that at all. Because, you know, you look at it, and I hate to say it like this, these players are already soft anyway. You should be putting skirts on them anyway. They don't play hard. If they have a hangnail and you go all the way up to the NBA, they got to sit out for 6 weeks to fix their hangnail. We're just making it easy for everyone. What happened to playing hard and working your way in?
28: Yeah,
27: that concept is just gone out the window now?
28: Yeah, definitely. I mean, that's what you have now. You're just creating spots to put additional teams in to generate additional money. And, you know, it's just really hurting a smaller guy. You basically, It won't be long before even we know they're already headed that way in football. It won't be that long in basketball. You'll have where they're going to split out the big schools from the small schools. So you'll have a big school, whatever you call it, want to call it, championship, and all little guys.
27: I got it. They're going to be like Louisiana, select and non-select.
28: Yeah, pretty much.
27: this is just, when I saw that, I'm like, that is ridiculous. It is not that serious to make sure little Johnny gets to play in the tournament, that y'all go and expand this out. That is, at any rate. We're almost at a commercial break. I don't want to get started on something else, but I just totally disagree with this. You know, just like, aren't they expanding even college football?
28: Yeah, I think college football is going to either 16 or 24 because, you know, one or two teams didn't get in, didn't play well enough. And now you got to just keep adding these type of participation trophies to let more teams in. And at the end of the day, it's all about generating more revenue.
27: Exactly. That's exactly what it is. All right, we're at a commercial break, and when we come back, we'll get into a little WNBA. I am Natalie Hicks.
28: And I am Mr. Sportsopedia.
27: And this is Sports From Her Perspective here on the Big Game Christian Sports Network. We'll be back right after this.
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27: 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I want us to win. I'm a fan, but as a fan, I'm not feeling him. I'm still wondering why Bickerstaff. And I don't want to hear all of that. You know, he took the team as far as he's a developmental coach. The Cavaliers are on the precipice of being defeated by the number one seed in the Eastern Conference, who, by the way, are coached by J.B. Bickerstaff, who was the coach of the year. I just feel like at some point you got to draw the line.
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28: And I am Mr. Sports Opinion. For the last 14 years, you've been supporting the BGC Sports Network, and for the last 8 years, the BGC Sports Network, too. So from all of us to all of you, we want to say thank you, and we look forward to the future and beyond.
27: All right, Mr. Sportsopedia. Speaking of expanding, Trinidad Chambliss, he's making millions and the NCAA wants to stop him. 5 years ago, his car would have warranted an NCAA investigation, and his agent, just the fact of having one, would have immediately ended Chambliss's college career. Now, the most shocking thing is that his vehicle is so modest, and that rather than enter the NFL draft, he is headed to his sixth year of college. I mean, really, are we going to have to start doing retirements? And you know who I'm going to talk about.
28: Who?
27: Smoke.
28: Oh, Jesus. Smoke didn't get paid, though. He was playing for the...
27: you know what? You are right. I'm gonna start leaving Smoke alone. Smoke played because he loved the game. He was not getting paid. But now, these kids are getting paid, and they want to stay longer in college. Now, you would think stay longer in college equates to getting a college degree. Oh, no. Staying longer in college for them now is getting more money.
28: Right, because you mentioned Trinidad Chambliss. His first, he probably, if he went to the draft, got drafted, his rookie contract would nowhere be close to what he's making at Ole Miss. And not to pick on Trinidad, there's just numerous stories floating around, just kind of like with Ty Simpson, was offered $6 million to stay, to go from Alabama to Miami to, you know, help Miami get closer to the national championship game when they played in the championship game this year. So at some point, you're going to have to slow down the transfer portal as well as the amount of money some of these guys are being paid. It's, you know, really, and then the other part about it is really not the schools paying these guys. It's kind of going back to, like, the days of SMU when they got the death penalty. They were playing players, and these guys are just making absurd amounts of money just to stay in college. And then, they, you know, you play 4 years at one school. Then another school feels like I'm one running back, one receiver, or one quarterback away. So

0: you know, it's all about participation and making money. You know, at least you get to participate in the NCAA tournament. And now you get to stay in longer and make more money. That's the era that we're in now. We're not in that era anymore about, you know, you play the game because you love the game. That has long gone out the window now. And I think that's what's wrong with sports now.
1: Right. Totally agree.
0: All right, Mrs. Sportspedia. You spoke of the portal. You said initially there were over 10,000 players that entered the portal. We still have over 6,000 still in the portal?
1: Yes, ma'am.
0: Wow. So everybody can just up and leave and move and go where they want to go. You know, it used to be if they wanted to transfer and go somewhere else, they had to get the coaches to sign off on it, correct?
1: Yes.
0: So that has just totally gone out the window. Now they can just leave because they want to leave.
1: Pretty much. Then you just look at it, and basically it's killed high school recruiting. You know, most of the 4 to 5 stars are still getting their opportunities to go play major college football, but then you get right to the lower end of the 4 and the 3 stars. These guys are just really struggling to find spots. And even some of these guys that are, it's still in that 6,800, with it being after spring football, going into the summer, some of these guys will just sign, say, with Louisiana Tech. Still, they play that 1 year and try to shine. But at the whole time, they know they're not going to stay at that school.
0: Yeah.
1: For another 2-3 years, they're already looking. As soon as they get to Russian, they're already like looking for their next opportunity to hit the transfer portal in December to go somewhere else.
0: That's true. That is so very true. That's why I say it has taken away from, I don't know, the NCAA college sports experience is. It is not like it used to be. You know, watching the NCAA used to be exciting, regardless if it was football, basketball. You know, they were all playing to get to the next level. They don't have to worry about playing to get to the next level. They making more money now than they could if they even make it to the NBA or NFL. So, it just... This sport has just, it's totally different now. And I don't know, it's not fun to watch the NFL. And now, to me, the NCAA is getting that same way.
1: True, so true.
0: It takes away totally from the game, you know, because now it's, you're talking about now, not, you know, it used to be this student athlete was there, they're majoring in this, and I don't know how they're maintaining, you know, this major and playing athletics. So now it's, we're talking about how much money this player is making in college and what they're doing to make that money.
1: Yeah, one of the interesting things was I was talking to a friend of mine who has a friend that's a college coach, and he was saying, like, when they go to the portal to try to get a kid out, the first thing he asks is how much money. You know, say I'm worth $500,000. If this school doesn't have $500,000, the guy just doesn't show up for the recruiter to tell him, don't worry about it, we're moving on to the next person. So you can't even really go in the portal and recruit these guys unless you already have X number of dollars to pay this player.
0: Well, and I guess even for the little guys, you know, the Gremlins, the Southerns, I guess even put in the ULMs, you know, they've got to recruit from the portal more so than they're going. Like you said, it's taken away from high school recruiting because they're not going out and looking for those high school kids anymore. Not like they used to. They're going to the portal. And every year, I think I heard Lane Kiffin say, every year, you've got to build your team out of the portal.

0: Yeah, and I mean, in some cases it works. You know, just use like Indiana, for example. Kirk Cinetti went from James Madison to Indiana. He took a ton of players from James Madison with him to IU. He built a culture. Now he's got to try to keep that culture going, but all those players that were there with him now is gone. So it's kind of just like with Mendoza's little brother, Alberto. They had to make a decision. You know, IU was all over the Mendoza family, but while they were wooing that family for this championship run, Eddie in Indiana was out wooing Josh Hoover from TCU, and then Alberto went to Georgia Tech. So then I saw something a couple of weeks ago where Cignetti was like, that was the one player he wanted to keep. Well, if you wanted to keep him, you never should have went out and got into the portal looking for a quarterback. But aim is now, I got to make sure I have the right pieces in place to continue to win. And so this whole year, he's got to build a culture out of the portal and hope all these guys miss by August when football season rolls around.
1: Speaking of Indiana, who's in the Big Ten, distributed $1.37 billion, not million, billion dollars in revenue for the 2024-2025 fiscal year. That's a lot of money.
0: Yes, it is.
1: And that's what the players are seeing. You know, if these schools are making billions of dollars, they want their cut. I don't blame them. But again, these are supposed to be amateurs. They're there for the love of the game to make it to the next level. So that's something that we should just even throw out the window. We don't play for the love of the game anymore.
0: No, definitely not playing for the love of the game.
1: So we're just playing for money.
0: Yeah, pretty much. These guys are already professional athletes. They were already kind of treated that way. But then the flip side of that is how many of these schools, like the University of Arkansas has a tons of money, but they had to go cut their men's and women's tennis teams because tennis teams don't really generate a whole lot of revenue. Mm-hmm. So to have more revenue to bow the bells and whistles, they had to cut their tennis program. So that's athletes, you know, that were there, probably student athletes playing for the love of the game. So they just said, hey, well, this is something that we can get rid of because we got to pay this star shooting guard or this star quarterback to stay here at the University of Arkansas or come to the University of Arkansas.
1: Wow. That's crazy to me. So it is crazy that that the Big Ten is getting $1.37 billion. And that's what players are looking at. You know, when did a player in the past look at how much the conference is getting and start saying, I want a portion of that?
0: And it's almost like J-Mo Williams that played at both Ohio State and Alabama. He, in the last week or so, he sued the NCAA for his name, image, and likeness.
1: Oh, my God.
0: And he got used when he was at those two schools. But he's in the NFL playing for the Detroit Lions, making millions.
1: So he just want more money.
0: Yeah, pretty much.
1: Yeah, so again, you're not playing for the love of the game. You playing for money. And I mean, let me say this. It's not, I mean, make your money, but when you're in college, that's not what you're there for. I still say you can cut that student athlete because they're not there to be students anymore.
0: Yes, very much true.
1: And that's the sad part. You know, that's where education just goes out of the window. Because for NIL, you know, they're more about or more concerned with their branding opportunities, you know, advertising, influential, you know, stuff that they're doing on social media, that's more relevant and more important than going to class or, you know, getting paid. I mean, they're more concerned with getting paid than getting an education.
0: So true.
1: I could go on and on about that, but at any rate, we're going to move on. The NFL draft.
0: Oh, go ahead.
1: I was just saying the NFL draft. You know, to even watch the draft now is just, it's not exciting like it used to be, you know, to see these kids that were hungry to make it to the NFL. That has just, to me, it's just changed the way we look at the draft now. It's those that have played 6, 7, 8, 9 years in the NCAA and moved around from this school to that school, now they're finally ready to go to the NFL.
0: Right, and part of that, you do a little bit of the draft. I did watch, you'd hear, especially in the first round, Jack comes up and gets drafted. He's been to like 3, 4 schools in a 5-year window. It's like, you just stopped your tellus around and you didn't stay anywhere. And then the one thing that always, well, I won't even jump into that because we just talked about the transfer portal. But yeah, the draft was a couple weeks ago, and a lot of teams, you know, did well. And then you look at it, like the number one pick was Fernando Mendoza from Indiana. And the draft was just kind of up and down. So how did your Cowboys do? Everybody was all excited about the pick of Caleb Downs.
1: Really? You said my Cowboys?
0: The Cowboys.
1: Not my Cowboys.
0: Oh, wow. You didn't quit the Cowboys.
1: I have quit the Cowboys. I'm not even looking for a new team. I get more joy out of playing fantasy football and just picking players to play on my team. I'm not a Cowboys fan anymore. I've totally let them go because, you know, they feel like they have picked Caleb Downs and now they feel like, okay, we're going to the Super Bowl. They say that every year. And what happens? They don't even get a winning season. So, no. Sometimes you just, you know, you have to let things go. So, I've let the Cowboys go.
0: Oh, wow. We have a seat on...
1: Not you and T. Walker. Oh, my gosh.
0: On the 9 bus, but we got to find out how faithful you are first before we let you on that bus.
1: Okay. I've already bought T-shirts cheering for the 49ers. So... that should give me a foot already in the door.
0: We'll have to see.
1: Okay. I'll let y'all have y'all panel discussion and let me know if I can get in.
0: Yeah, we'll have to see about you, man.
1: All right, Mrs. Buzzapedia, we're almost at a commercial break. We get started and this time flies by each segment. When we come back, and we still hadn't talked about the WNBA since they have started their new season, but we will definitely get started talking about them. But while we're working towards the commercial break, were there any surprises for you all for the 49ers from the draft?
0: I just stopped.
1: Oh, wow. Y'all didn't like your picks?
0: Yeah, they were. I mean, there were a lot of reaches.
1: A lot of reaches. I like how you say that. So we will definitely see what happens with the upcoming season. Looking forward to training camp and the season starting. All right, Mr. Sportsopedia, I am Natalie Hicks.
0: And I am Mr. Sportsopedia.
1: And this is Sports From Her Perspective here on the Big Game Christian Sports Network. We'll be back right after this.
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1: We are back here on Sports From Her Perspective, here on the Big Game Christian Sports Network. I am Natalie Hicks.
0: And I am Mr. Sportsopedia.
1: 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All right, Mrs. Sportsopedia. WNBA. It got kicked off on Friday night, May 8th. So we have started the season. I know you've been complaining all NCAA women's basketball season long because we've been seeing the different salary increases for a lot of the players that were already in. So you still complaining?
0: Oh, not necessarily complain. It's just a where all this money's going to come from to play these players, and just a concern that if you go and start playing these players all this money, how will some of these franchises maintain some of this revenue. And I think we were watching the game on Friday, and all the advertisements, even the officials have advertisements on their uniforms, you know, front, back. You know, it's just like kind of curious how this is going to kind of play out, how this is going to happen.
1: Yeah. Speaking of Friday night, you, like I said, that was opening night for the WNBA. You had a new team, Toronto, taking on Washington, and Washington beat Toronto 68-65. You had Connecticut taking on the New York Liberty. New York won that game 106-75. And you had Golden State taking on Seattle. Golden State won that game 91-80. On Saturday, you have some big games coming up. We have our own Dallas Wings, who will be in Indiana taking on the Fever. That game will be broadcast on ABC at 12 o'clock. You have Phoenix taking on the Las Vegas Aces. That game will also be broadcast on ABC at 2:30. You have the Atlanta Dream taking on the Minnesota Lynx. And you have the Chicago Sky taking on the Portland Fire. That's all on Saturday. So you have some pretty good games coming up because they play Sunday, Tuesday, Wednesday, Thursday. So I'm excited to see these games. I'm excited to see the WNBA back in action. This is the 30th year. And I'm glad to see finally they're starting to make money, to whereas they don't have to get through with their season, pack up, and fly overseas to help further compensate themselves.
0: Yeah, one of the big thing that you kind of really, I know Ms. Rota used to always complain about this, now with the two expanding teams on Portland and Toronto, that created, you know, 30 more spots for players to have the opportunity to continue their careers. Like you said, now they won't have to go overseas and all that. They have an opportunity to stay stateside and play the game they love. So we'll see how all that plays out. It should make for a very interesting season because, you know, it'll help a lot of those players be able to, you know, stay stateside, and then also give some of the rookies that used to, a lot of times the rookies would get drafted only to get cut within a week, couple weeks, but a lot of rookies made it because I know the Washington Mystics kept the most rookies. They had like six on their team.
1: Oh, cool. Cool. Well, yeah, I'm looking forward to the season. I want to check out more games. I used to always say I want to watch more games or see more games. So I'm kind of interested. And plus now you're a lot of your players from the NCAA are there. But the WNBA is drafting a lot of players from
0: Overseas.
1: Thank you. I could not get that word out. From overseas. So it makes it interesting to watch, you know, but I think the NBA is getting like that now as well. Also, they're drafting a lot of players from overseas. So that makes it interesting to see, like you said, how many of these players actually make the teams. And, you know, you hate to see anybody get cut, but
0: nature of the business.
1: It is. Not in the NCAA, but I'm not going back down that rabbit hole. Okay. Everybody gets to play in the NCAA. All right, Mrs. Sportsopedia. We talked about the WNBA. I know you also, you know, you cut on how many rookies the Washington kept. And see that you also pointed out the Dawn's daycare and how many players she still has in the league.
0: This year she has 12 key players that are on 7 rosters, and several of the rosters have 2 or 3 South Carolina players. I saw a lot of their stuff that was posted on their South Carolina Women's Gamecocks social media and she was kind of flexing that, because, you know, it's always been a knock against her that she couldn't get players to the next level. But, you know, it's a huge, but still, UConn is kind of leading the way with like 17 players, and South Carolina is second with 12. So those are some of the top programs in the country that are translating to the WNBA.
1: You also have to point out, too, UCLA won this year, and most of that team made their rosters, because I think there were six out there.
0: First round, but the one young lady, Maria Suarez, that was traded for Flage, she got cut. So.
1: Oh, no. Okay. Wow. Yeah, like you said, that's the nature of the business, you know. So good luck to all of those young ladies, and good luck to them on this upcoming season. All right, you want to look at the recruiting rankings for the final top 25 recruiting classes for 2026?
0: Yeah, we can jump in and take a look at that. And this is for women's college basketball. The number one ranked team was USC, and they signed Sanaya Hall and Sarah Oki, and they signed a five-star player out of Australia. And then the number two recruiting class was South Carolina, and they just kind of cleaned up. They had Olivia Edwards, Jersey Robinson, Kayla Wynn, and Kelsey Andrews. And they also signed another player out of France, Justine Lubens, to go along with the young lady that is part of that class that played this year. Then the number three team was the Texas Lady Longhorns, which had to basically replenish their roster after Roy Holmans left for the WNBA, and they had like a lot of their star players that jumped into the transfer portal.
1: Yeah, I was surprised by that, but Madison Booker's still there, though, right?
0: Yeah, I think that was some of the biggest reasons why they really struggled, because a lot of the players felt like Vic Schaefer was showing a lot of favoritism toward her, Madison Booker, and Rory Harmon last year. Mm.
1: Wow. We'll definitely have to see how that shakes out. I see Kara Lawson's doing pretty good at Duke.
0: She has the number four ranked class this year.
1: And Notre Dame's number five. Kentucky's number six. Now, that's the coach that used to be at Virginia Tech, correct?
0: Yeah.
1: Okay.
0: Yes.
1: Maryland Terrapins at number seven. Indiana Hoosiers at number eight. The UConn Huskies at number nine. And rounding up the top 10, North Carolina Tar Heels. Funny. I don't see LSU.
0: Oh, Sandy, he's going to point that out.
1: That's for all my Louisiana listeners that love LSU. I don't see them in the top 10. Are they even in the top 25?
0: No, ma'am.
1: Oh, they're not?
0: Oh, that is recruiting-wise.
1: Oh, well, I see that even the Texas A&M Aggies are in the top 25.
0: Yeah.
1: Wow. All right, Mrs. Sportspedia. Real quick, because, you know, we never get to make it to Lincoln Parish. We're in the NBA playoff time. Did you watch during the regular season?
0: No.
1: Oh, can I ask why?
0: I just don't. They don't play hard on the regular season. They play a little harder. I've been peeping at a couple games in the last couple of days, and they seem to be playing a little harder. And I know Thursday night, I think we watched some was that Thursday night or Wednesday night? We watched a little bit of Victor Wanyama.
1: I still don't understand. You that big and you on the 3-point line. Really? Make that make sense.
0: Victor the man.
1: I mean, he is. I mean, he can shoot from anywhere, but I'm going to need you down low, because, I mean, that dude don't even have to jump. Just extend his arms out, and he's blocking shots. He's doing everything, but this dude is perfecting a 3-point shot outside. You know, he's not even going down low. What happened to that?
0: Nah, they don't really play. It's more of an international game now where everybody's kind of clearing the lane. You got your slasher like Ant-Man and a couple other guys there that are just getting to the basket. So trying to get to the right, nobody's really posting up making plays. So it's a different game.
1: It's a very different game. It's not like it used to be. I guess I'm finna show your age and how you used to watch the Lakers and the Celtics.
0: Oh, boy.
1: Notice I said your age, not mine.
0: That's when the NBA used to be fantastic.
1: It was showtime.
0: That was the Lakers.
1: Yes, that was the Lakers. That was showtime. But yeah, the NBA used to be fantastic, but that has, I think, didn't they try and bring that back?
0: Yeah, they've picked it up a couple of different times, but yeah, it really hadn't stuck like it did in the 80s and the 90s.
1: Yeah, that's when basketball was basketball.
0: Yeah, right now we're in the conference semifinals. So one matchup you have out west, you have the Thunder versus the Lakers. OKC's up 2-0 in that game. And it's kind of been the storyline of this series has been LeBron and Bronny playing together in the playoffs. So right now,
1: God, call me a river.
0: 2-0 in that series. And the other Western Conference semifinal has the Timberwolves and the Spurs, and the Spurs are up on that one 2-1. And then in the East, you have the Pistons, Detroit Basketball, and Cleveland Cavaliers, and Detroit's up 2-0 in that series. And then in the other Eastern Conference semifinals, you have the New York Knickerbockers playing against the Philadelphia 76ers, and the Knicks are up on that series 3-0.
1: All right. Who makes it to the finals?
0: I'm gonna go Detroit against
1: Cleveland. Oh, okay, I thought you were gonna say LA. I'm like, no.
0: LA won't make it out of the Western Conference
1: finals. Yeah. All right, well, we definitely have to keep an eye out on that. We are at the end of the show. I'm not going to even disgrace Lincoln Parish and say what's going on at Tech and Grandma. We will definitely hit that up next week. Mrs. Sportsopedia, I got 2 fingers up.
0: Peace.
1: We are out.
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22: With your BGC Sports Network brief, I'm Eric Enley. After 14 seasons, 10-time Pro Bowl quarterback Russell Wilson officially announced his retirement from the NFL at the age of 37. Wilson shared the news via a heartfelt social media video titled, "Thank You, Football. Love, number 3. In the video, he expressed deep gratitude to his family, teammates, and former Seahawks coach Pete Carroll for believing in a 5-11 black kid from Richmond, Virginia. He is the only player in NFL history to top both 40,000 passing yards and 5,000 rushing yards, and broke the mold for shorter quarterbacks while winning the 2020 Walter Payton NFL Man of the Year Award for his regular visits to the Seattle Children's Hospital. With your BGC Sports Network brief, I'm Eric Enley.
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3: Coming to you from the top, Aiko.
4: Hold up. What to do? It's the 580 boys. You know, we back in the building. This is a great weekend. And I hope everybody is enjoying this great weekend. It's going to Memorial Day. We know Mr. Cowboy will be in the building. I got Mr. Raider, Mr. Ranger, Mr. Maverick. Sid Bailey in the business. How you doing, Sid?
5: What's up, man? How you doing?
4: Man, feeling high anxiety because of these NBA finals.
5: What do you think about it, man? What about that? To me, the real final is in the Western Conference, you know. Oklahoma City and San Antonio, man. You know, no disrespect to the Eastern Conference, but... you know, supposedly the Knicks supposed to be the best team in that conference. But Cleveland is just like, you know, was you surprised to see Cleveland beat Detroit in Detroit?
4: Yeah, I was, to be honest, because the number one seed, I thought they really had enough to really put it down as far
5: you know
4: as.
5: You know what happened, don't you, Full House?
4: Yeah.
5: You went back-to-back game sevens. You can't do that.
4: Yeah. That will take a lot of energy.
5: Mm-hmm.
4: And just doing it like that, yeah, I couldn't see it. That's what I said. I said, Kay needed help though still.
5: Yeah, he did. Just,
4: you know, what's the Durant? He couldn't do it. He couldn't help him none. So that tells me Detroit going to get another soldier.
5: Well, they got one down the road. You know who it is? He's in Milwaukee.
4: Yeah, they do.
5: Giannis.
4: Yeah, definitely. I think that would solidify. Yeah, you know, he's going to be on the market.
5: Yeah, he's ready to go.
4: He's ready to go.
5: But he wants to go play for a team that can go to the NBA Finals.
4: Yeah, you know what? That would be a good fit. He could fit in good in a few places, maybe even in Dallas.
5: Yeah, that's true. Well, maybe. Dallas got to get a new coach, man, because they let go of Jason Kidd. But Jason Kidd, he walked away with that deal looking pretty doggone good. You know why? He got an extension, and he got $40 million.
4: So he's guaranteed to get that, right?
5: Yes.
4: Okay, so what do you think? As being a, you know, a Mavericks fan.
5: I take that money to be gone. You know, I take off about a year, you know. He's been an assistant coach. What was he at? Oh, he was with the Lakers. Remember? He was up under Frank Vogel.
4: Yes, sir.
5: Yeah. So he ain't got nothing to worry about. It's just a part of the deal. That's just the name of the game. That's how it goes.
4: Was he rightfully let go?
5: They have a new general manager now. In Dallas, their owners have got to show their fan base, hey, listen, we got to stop the bleeding after the loss of Luka Doncic going to the Lakers. And you saw how that worked out, you know. They only won one series, and that was it. They were done in the second round, you know.
4: Yeah, that's not looking so bad after all. Compared to the upside of Cooper Flagg.
5: Mm-hmm.
4: He just needs a little help.
5: And Kyrie Irving didn't play not one game.
4: Didn't step on the court one time, so that's telling me he's definitely rehabbing.
6: Or do you think he may just call it a day?
5: No, I think he'll come back.
6: How old is Kyrie?
5: He's in his mid-30s. But if you look at it, the injury he got, Tyrese Halliburton, you know, he didn't play the whole time for Indiana Pacers, did he?
6: No, he didn't.
5: No. So the injury, that takes a year to recover, you know.
6: Yeah, to get the proper recovery. And, you know, you can't blame those athletes.
5: Yeah.
6: They got so much to look forward to, because Halliburton could do what? 2028.
5: Yeah.
6: Here we go, Los Angeles. Talking about the Olympics.
5: Yeah.
6: America definitely have to put together a solidified team to go compete with the Paris, Canada, your teams across the world.
5: Yeah, the Frenchman, you know, especially with Victor Wembanyama.
6: Yeah, he's definitely going to be thirsting for a title and as well as a gold medal.
5: Mm-hmm.
6: So, well, you said, just to get off from that for a second, you never had an opportunity to speak about this NFL schedule release. What are your thoughts about the schedule, your writer's schedule?
5: Well, I haven't had a chance to really look at it, but I tell you what I'm going to do. I'm going to get ready to pull it up right now. While I'm doing that, did you hear about Aaron Rodgers, what he said? This is going to be his final year with the Pittsburgh Steelers.
6: Oh, my goodness. They're going to have the cameras rolling.
7: It's a documentary
5: for
7: his retirement run.
5: Mm-hmm. He's trying to be like Brady did. You know what I mean?
6: Yeah. Yeah, I peeped that, seen all that. Mm-hmm. Told myself, come on, A-Rod. Oh, Pittsburgh Steelers fans, I emphasize with you, because you know you're not going nowhere. Mm-hmm. But, hey, bring the yellow towels then.
5: Yeah, you're absolutely correct on that. And, by the way, I'm getting ready to pull up the Raiders schedule. They'll be kicking off on Sunday, September the 13th. They'll take on the Miami Dolphins. That game will be in Las Vegas.
6: And that could be a W for you.
5: Yeah, it could be. And then we play the Rams. We'll go out to Los Angeles, and then we play the Saints. So I think we'll go ahead and we'll be 2-1, and then we got to take on Kansas City on October the 4th, and that will be in Vegas. And by the way, we don't know if Mahomes is going to be ready. They got Justin Fields now, the quarterback for the Kansas City Chiefs.
6: They got the running back quarterback, Justin Fields.
5: Yeah, and the Chiefs have went all out. They got their running back coach in there. They got, you know, so they brought in some talent. They not playing. They mean business. You know what I mean?
6: He may be getting some tutelage from Mahomes.
5: Yeah. Where did Jason Witten go from the Cowboys? Did he go to OU or did he go to Kansas City? Where did he go to be a tight end coach?
6: Oh, he's going to be a tight ends coach at the University of Oklahoma.
5: That's where he went to, OU.
6: Yeah, yeah, he'll be the tight ends coach. And then his son committed already, class of 2027.
5: Mm-hmm.
6: Five-star. You know about that North Texas football.
5: Mm-hmm.
6: Now, where's Witten at? Is he in Argyle? Or?
5: Yeah, he was at Argyle, but he was at Argyle at one of their like private schools.
6: Okay.
5: As a matter of fact,
6: you know,
5: back in the day, I had a chance to do a football game there at that private school in Argyle. They played a school down in Austin, Texas that came up. So you'd be surprised what these private schools can do.
6: Yeah. Hey, Shador's a private school kid as well.
5: Mm-hmm.
6: And we know, I think Deshaun Watson is talking about he's ready to go.
5: Yeah, well, they got a quarterback situation up there, Dylan Gabriel. And, you know, Cleveland can't – I don't know what to say about Cleveland, the Browns and football, man. They just, they got to do a little bit better job. It's Shadur's job. It's nothing stopping them now. It's a complete difference compared to last year. You know what I mean?
6: Totally different.
5: Mm-hmm.
6: You never know He could. This could be the season. I know they did some good drafting. There's a lot of good draft picks this past draft. So that could change the whole spectrum of NFL.
5: Mm-hmm. So going back to the schedule for the Raiders, looking at their schedule, they should probably be, if it's a question mark against Kansas City, you know, and I don't think we're going to start Fernando in the first game. We're going to go ahead and go with Kirk Cousins, you know.
7: Oh, man, for real?
5: Yeah.
7: You ain't going to start the franchise?
5: No. We got, it's like, why you get Kirk Cousins in there, you know? So we'll see what Kubiak is going to do, you know.
7: Kirk might start the whole season.
5: Yeah, well, you got to look at it like this. Okay, Clint Kubiak was the offensive coordinator for the Super Bowl champions, Seattle Seahawks, right?
6: Yeah, he got his own type of offense, right?
5: And they took Sam Darnold, and what did they do with him?
6: Hey, he went from bologna to eating prime New York strip.
5: So the bottom line is, you know, it's got to be the system that they put in place to make sure to execute the offense, because for Sam Darnold, it worked. And he was your backup quarterback.
6: Yeah, I know. Shanahan put all his marbles in with Purdy. It's just, yeah.
5: And I think y'all's weakest is y'all needed somebody that can catch the ball. So you got what, Mike Evans from Tampa Bay? He's now on your team?
6: Yeah, got on Money Mike is what you got to call him, because he's perennial 1,000-yard receiver, and he going to just cause problems if you get to the red zone.
5: And y'all drafted a receiver too, didn't you?
6: Oh, yeah, we keep the receivers on. We still got Ricky P. They let Jennings go. They got the kid out of Ole Miss, one of the Ole Miss. So it's only going to be an upside.
5: Mm-hmm.
6: Raheem Morris is the defensive coach. He got to keep his head on the swivel, because we remember what happened to the brother Steve that took when they went to the Super Bowl. Mm. They let him go. So that job is never secure.
5: Oh, especially San Francisco. The worst position you get coaching in San Francisco is DC, defensive coordinator. That's the worst position.
6: Yeah, because Kyle Shanahan not getting fired. Lynch. that's not happening.
5: Yeah.
6: So, yeah, it'll roll on Raheem. We got both of brothers now. I think both of them. So let's see how that look. If they stay healthy.
5: Yeah, you're right about that.
6: Then that's a very tough division where you got the Champs, Seahawks, got to play them twice, and the Rams, which one of the games with the Rams is overseas.
5: Mm-hmm. Yeah, a lot of international games, man.
6: A lot of international games. What did you call off? 8 of them the last time?
5: Yeah, that's what we did, yeah.
6: It's half the season.
5: Mm-hmm.
6: We talk about going global.
5: Mm-hmm. Big time. That's the impact of what's going on with the game, you know. They're going to Brazil. They always go to London, you know what I mean? Always go to London.
6: Always go to London.
5: Yeah. And they
6: That'd probably be the first.
5: They're going to Australia this time, too, in Sydney. Melbourne, Australia.
6: Where the first team going to be at? London? Or, like you said, is it too great of a distance? Maybe Mexico would be closer.
5: Well, it's going to be, when you look at the schedule, I was looking at it. Yeah, they're going to Australia. So, you know, and it's going to be great, man, just looking at all these games and checking it out and everything. Of course, first game is coming up right around Labor Day when you look at the schedule. And you look
6: right
5: at
6: around Labor Day.
5: Yeah, so what's going on. So the Cowboys are going to be open up. But when you open up the season, it's going to be on September the 9th, which is on a Wednesday. And that game will be the Seahawks against the Patriots. That's a repeat of the Super Bowl. That'll be on Wednesday, September the 9th. And then you turn around, and then you got a game that's going to be taking place on Thursday Night Football. And that matchup will be, of course, San Francisco against Los Angeles. That's your team. They're going to go to the Melbourne Cricket Ground in Melbourne, Australia.
6: The land down under. I mean, that's going to be big.
5: yeah, it's going to be really big, man. So can't wait to check it out, man.
6: Can't wait to check it out myself, man. I'm looking forward to it. But, you know, I'm ready to get Mr. Cowboy and enough say his opinion. I know they'll be coming in. Mm-hmm. We'll be talking about it. Hey, did you watch the Ronda Rousey?
5: No, I didn't get a chance to see that. You know, did you watch it?
6: You blinked, you would have missed the knockout.
5: Really? How quick was it?
6: 17 seconds.
5: Who won?
6: 17. Rousey. Oh, yeah. She put a quick kick down, I guess. The lady that she fought, she got paid $1 million.
5: Yeah.
6: 17 seconds. That's a quick meal.
5: Yeah. Well, it looks like, man, it's time for to take a break, man.
6: Yeah, it's time to take a break, man. So we need all our listeners to get ready for this good, great weekend special on the station that keeps it lit. BGC Sport Network. One and two. Bob Ado, coming to you from that.
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9: For me, right now, my Mount Rushmore of New York Knicks of all time. Wart Clive Frazier helped to lead the Knicks to two championships. Patrick Ewing to me. Then on my Mount Rushmore, I've got John Starks on my Mount Rushmore. Willis Reed, he came in, limped in, hit the first two baskets of the game. The Knicks went on to win that 1973 championship, and that was the last championship that the Knicks won. So you want me to put Brunson, even with the championship, over Willis Reed? I can't do it.
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30: 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This is a traumatic experience that could be with them for the rest of their lives. All because adults couldn't shouldn't bring it in. There's a better way. Hey, you don't need to do this. You don't need to do that. You don't need to bring guns. You don't need to use guns. You know, we're constantly trying to encourage the youth not to go down these specific roads, but yet here we are as adults acting like them.
0: Hold up, hold up, hold up.
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6: Hold up, hold up, hold up. What to do with segment 2 right here on the 580 Boys. You know you're rocking with Full House, Mr. Cowboy, Sid Bailey, Sid Henry. We try to kick it. But you know right now, it's been great playoffs going on. And I'm telling you, when you look at the East, Cleveland could be very dangerous. Cleveland could cause problems. Cleveland could definitely, challenge the Knicks. No one, I didn't think, would expect for them to get past the Detroit Pistons. That was the first and foremost thing. It was like Detroit having a magical season, being the number one pick, and everything is going in their favor. They just didn't have enough firepower. And that's one thing that I'm pretty sure Bickerstaff and company are going to have to sit down and look at when they go into the war room and try to evaluate how can they remain on top being number one seeds and then staying afloat and trying to defend that back-to-back. Because I got to tell you, the East is getting tough. The East is going to be tougher. You got Toronto that's young and up and coming. You got Orlando that's young and up and coming. You still Boston to do their thing. New York, so Atlanta's up and coming. I'm anxious to see what the Wizards can do. This is just barring injury when everyone is healthy. So the thing that sets off is that you want good competition. Everybody's going back on compared to the 90s. And take this from a guy that was witnessed the play in the 90s. Yeah, it was physical. Yeah, it was tough. You had guys like the Malones. Carl Malone was tough. X-Man. Xavier McDaniel, he was tough. Charles Oakley, Vernon Cornbread Maxwell. These are the type of dudes that they'll be ready to fight you on the court. Barkley, too. So there wasn't no punk league back in the days, in the 90s. It was just straight physical bad boy basketball.
17: How about now?
6: And I know and understand that it was important to keep that type of reputation. Detroit's got to be bad boys. They got to keep that type of reputation to be tough, gritty. I mean, they have it, but you got to maintain it. Then when you look up and you see a young and upcoming San Antonio Spurs. That's when you know, hey, it's been a change. This is what I go into the Western Conference. For those that don't know, the 580 is in Oklahoma. Not where the OKC Thunder are at. They're in the 405, but you can rest assured right now, the only fans that they have are those that's in Oklahoma. When you look at the overall fan love for the young Spurs, so you can say this is going to be a tough series that could be going on for the next four or five seasons. You know, SGA, the MVP, he was awarded that right before they kicked it off. Game one, I think Wimby thought he would, I'm not for certain, you know, it could, he did have an outstanding season, but we can rest assured he'll get him one.

0: You know, right now, Chet has been lacking. You know, that's what Chet's been lacking at. Trying to get in the paint with him. In the W, Hartenstein, he clubbed him up. He did his job. You know what I'm saying? Oh, here's Mr. Cowboy in the building. Mr. Cowboy, I'm in the segment too. Got about 12 minutes to go, but you know, this was doing a dialogue to those out there about the Western Conference Finals. I went over the East the first few minutes. But you know, we can definitely talk about that. I've got some words.
1: What are we talking about? You got to where? What?
0: I the Western Conference Finals.
1: Okay.
0: Okay, see, I was just going over how to stop Wimby, and I was just saying Hartenstein did a great job, and you got to be aggressive compared to like the Pistons' bad boy days.
1: I don't get what Shea said after the game. They asked Shea how
0: that was just a miss. He couldn't hear what she said. He mistaken the question.
1: Hey, because his answer that was totally unthunderish. I ain't never heard a Thunder player make a statement like that. Because they are the most.
0: He thought she was talking about him.
1: Oh, okay.
0: He said, well, he's like, I should have played better. But Hartenstein did a great job. We know Caruso's been pulling his weight. But I'm not going to take nothing away from the young San Antonio squad, Mr. Cowboy. Stephon offensively is a problem, too. But he will be the turnover machine.
1: San Antonio is almost a microscopic of the Thunder. They got a deep bench. They got MVP caliber, leading a group of young hungry hawks. And Wimby's an MVP caliber player, and he's got a
0: he'll win one.
1: I mean, yeah, I'm pretty sure. I don't think he'll stay. He might want to join the Thunder and go on and get him one.
0: No, I'm talking about he'll get an MVP.
1: Oh, yeah, he'll get an MVP. Oh, definitely. He might get an MVP next year. If he has
0: I said that earlier, fans, so y'all know me and Mr. Cowboy know what we're talking about when it comes to the sports talk.
1: I mean, he was a candidate for MVP this year. I think he was a finalist. Just like Shea, his first 2 years that he should have won the MVP, they gave it to the reigning MVP.
0: Right.
1: Joker, because, you know, they let him know, hey, keep coming. Keep coming, young Hulk. Keep coming.
0: Most definitely. So what's your analyzation of after game two, the victory? What do you think Thunder have to do to get the win in San Antonio?
1: Hey, they going to have to bring it four quarters, 48 minutes. And it's gonna take 48 minutes and maybe some extra time to get it. This is the best series in the NBA right now.
0: Oh yeah, no doubt.
1: Playoffs, not playoffs. This is the best series in the NBA. There's nothing close to it. These two teams are so far above the rest of the NBA, especially what's left in it right now.
0: Oh yeah, the Cleveland and the
1: Knicks, and whoever wins this series will win an NBA championship. It should be the Thunder.

0: It should be the Thunder, and I got a feeling it might take seven.
1: I think so.
0: I mean, the thing about it is these games are going to be so close going down to the end that it's execution and little things, and like you say, right now
1: exerting a lot of energy.
0: Right now, I think that was part of Wimby's game too. Y'all keep saying he's 22, but he played 40, 49 minutes or something like that in game one. Matter of fact, San Antonio's whole team played like 48, 49. They started. Because of the two overtimes, they had exerted minutes. And I think that's going to catch up to them in game five and six and seven. They playing lots of minutes trying to stay in there with these guys, but hey.
1: AJ found his rhythm game two.
0: I'm gonna tell you, remember when the Thunder got put out of the playoffs, and I told you, I said we gotta go find us a big man. Well, I'm gonna tell San Antonio a secret. They're gonna have to go down and find somebody to team up with Wembanyama down there in that paint. And it's a few players that could help. But I gotta look and see who's gonna be some free agents for the type of player they need. But San Antonio, I mean, Harrison Barnes, his time is up. I mean, he's a great backup piece off the bench. You know, come in, get you 5-10 minutes a game. But I don't see him doing too much more than that, being a factor.
1: Yeah, De'Aaron Fox, he's back. I don't know his full status, but he might could cause a little problem because he's an offensive threat too. Caruso can only do so much. Dort can only, you know. When we look at Chet, I'm just saying, you got 5 fouls to give Chet. Everybody can see. You the only one with the reach. You and Hart to, and I know Wimby's tough to defend. I give J-Dub props. I give J-Dub his props. He took a back. You know, it's been a lot of. You know what? In your opinion, Cowboy, are they letting them play, the officials, or do you think they should have called? I think it's been pretty well officiated so far.
0: Well, it's been consistent. I can't say it's been well officiated, but it's been consistent calling. And with that, I mean, you got a first game, I think Wimby did a lot of holding. Second game, the Thunder came back and did a lot of holding on Wimby. It was called consistently both games. It wasn't called at all. So when we get to San Antonio, how are they going to call that? I think that's going to be, are they going to call the hold? Because, like I said, Wimby did a lot of holding with his offhand. Rebounding. What he does is he wraps his offhand around Chet on the rebounds, and he holds Chet on the rebounding part. And I noticed that a lot. Not just sometimes, it happens almost every time Chet boxes him out. He'll take it off. With him being 7'4", I think that's how he gets away with it. But it's still a hole, and they have to see. He's got one arm wrapped around Chet, and he's rebounding with the other. That's a hold all day long. But they ain't calling it, so it's not a. I guess it's not a hold if they ain't calling it. So you gotta, like you say, you gotta adjust to what's being called.
2: That's right. Oh, that's right here.
1: Yeah, it's.
2: Get what?
3: Milk.
4: And bread.
2: Sure.
1: So, yeah, Mr. Cowboy, I get what you're saying. It's definitely. Chet gonna have to really get down to there in the paint because Wembanyama is gonna continue to try to spread the floor. He's bringing the ball up the floor. I don't know what Richmond got cooking, but it's definitely happening. So.
0: Like you say, it's gonna be a good ending to this series. And man, right now, it might go seven. Eastern Conference.
1: Yes. Because they the most the defense is key. Now, New York, yeah, they did their thing. Coming back against Cleveland, we're gonna have to definitely talk about that. Mr. Cowboy, when that 7-3 come in and do a little spiel on the Eastern Conference Finals. Like we took a little dive into the Western Conference Finals. And because this could be the Knicks. The window could be closing for them. Cleveland as well. You know, when I look at the East, I'm seeing young hogs coming. You know, Detroit with a little experience, and then the Torontos, the Orlandos, the Atlanta Hawks just about to do their thing. And on that note, folks, we'll be right back. Y'all stay locked in with us on the station that keeps it lit. BGC Sport Network.
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14: 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You was in the building to witness Coach John Shire get out-coached once again. You was in the building. What was your reaction? What was your feeling at that point? Like, Was it jumping off the bridge? I talk to me, man. Like, what's good?
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1: Hold up. What it do? Segment 3. You know what's going down. I hope everybody's having a great Memorial weekend. You rock with the 580 boys, Full House, and Mr. Cowboy. Mr. Cowboy, you still in the building?
0: Still here.
1: Well, I know.
0: Rock
1: this,
0: and
1: this is your holiday. For the people that don't know, you know, Mr. Cowboy served in the United States military. And he's definitely, contribute to being a patriot. So, you know, this is something for the patriots. But Mr. Cowboy, did you see, you won the Detroit. I think you took Detroit over New York.
0: It's Detroit over Cleveland.
1: Yeah, over Cleveland.
0: Yeah, I did.
1: That was a shocker, man. What do you think happened? Why do you think Detroit didn't survive?
0: Young team, man. I mean, down the clutch, Cleveland made veteran plays, and Detroit will be back strong next year.
1: True indeed. Cleveland made it. Is Harden going to be able to compete for a championship ring?
0: No. Harden is a he's a problem in the playoffs. He's a turnover machine. Harden's got to get his turnovers under control. And he just don't show up and he don't show up when you need him in a big game.
1: He definitely doesn't.
0: I mean, there's been some games he's played good, but for closeout games and series tied games, Harden don't show up.
1: Harden shrinks. Why do you think that is? Is it time for him to hang it up? Or
0: I mean, it's been a problem his whole career. If you remember me telling you, that's why he was traded from the Thunder, because they didn't like his performance in the clutch, and they wanted Kevin Durant to control the ball more in the fourth quarters and down the stretch. But that didn't work out either, it's been a problem.
1: Yeah, definitely is a problem. New York, you know, they have, they're deep. I give them that. Their depth is there. Mike Brown. But where do you rank him as in the coaching status?
0: Mike Brown, I mean, I think Mike Brown was on the verge of being, he went from on the verge of being fired to earning himself maybe an extension.
2: Because right about that.
0: That first round, New York was, Mike Brown was fired in that first round. And they lost, went out that first round, there ain't no way you can tell me. You can tell me that man's coming back as a coach.
1: No way. And we're saying bye-bye. Yeah, Mike held on to the skin of his teeth. And I agree with you on that point, Mr. Cowboy. He solidified himself in extension, I'm pretty sure. Brunson got paid a lot of money. Who else is long term there? Cat will be there. Hart. Pretty much the whole entire squad, huh?
0: Yeah. Oh, yeah.
1: So, it's definitely, this is, man, with what's going on in the Western Conference Finals, like you say, the most watched, the most anticipated is. You can't help but to really see that this is finally some competitive top tier playing, and man, we just have to go back to. So, what about the coaching scheme, Mr. Cowboy? I think Dad coached his tail off in that first game that we lost to just. I think I might have called you and told you, man, Shea should have gave it up on that tour. I'm not saying that was the cause, but Caruso was hot, and if he would have just gave it up on that two-on-one, that probably would have pushed it to 90. They would have went up maybe 5. What do you think, Mr. Cowboy?
5: Hear you. I don't know if you can. Oh, okay, I can hear you now. There we go. Can you hear me?
1: Oh, yeah. Yeah, I can hear you too.
5: Okay. Okay. Yeah, what was you saying now? I had a little technical difficulty right now.
1: The coaching strategies, I mean, both are great coaches. But I think Dag is out coaching the youngster in San Antonio.
5: I mean, it's 1-1. I can't say nobody's out coaching nobody because it's 1-1.
1: But
5: San Antonio got
1: can you
5: one
1: go back to game one? You can go back to game one to the play where Wimby was stuck and Shea recognized where if Wimby comes my way, I'm going to kick it out. And he just went for the layup. That was an excellent play call at the wee hours of the game.
5: So was that Dagno or was that Shea?
1: Dag drew up the play. Shea executed to the fullest. That's one thing about the MVP. He can execute right to the fullest. And it's... Okay, let's talk about the role players of San Antonio. Is Vassell, Champagne, Harper? I mean, what are your thoughts about Harper, man? Just being a rookie, you look at him as a possible threat.
5: I mean, San Antonio, I think the two teams are mirrored. They got these benches. I mean, they mirror each other to me. The only difference is they start 7'4", I start 6'6". I start 6'6", they start 7'4". And they start the beast, and as we know, SGA is the beast. I mean, both getting help. They both getting help from their role players. I mean, it's been a great series, two games. It's been a great series.
1: Yeah, it really has.
5: So, I mean, hey, we'll look at it.
1: Well, we could cruise off into football, man. I know the schedule's been out. Are you able to pull up your Cowboys schedule? Do you just know it? What's your thoughts on the schedule this year?
5: I mean, the schedule this year, I think Cowboys got one of the tougher schedules this year.
1: You got the 49ers on there, don't you? In November? Was it? Huh?
5: We start out week one, we got New York, we got Washington Commanders, we got the Ravens, we got the Texans. Buccaneers, Packers, Eagles. Then we got the Colts, the 49ers, Titans, Eagles.
1: That's the light part of the schedule right there.
5: Seahawks. Then we got a bye. Then we got the Rams, the Jaguars, and the Giants. And then end the season with the Commanders.
1: No 49ers. That's a tough schedule, yeah, Mr. Cowboy.
5: I said we play the 49ers on week 10.
1: Okay. Ooh-wee, man. Ooh-wee.
5: We got Cardinals, Colts, 49ers, Titans, Eagles, Seahawks, Rams, Jaguars, Giants.
1: You'll get through them. Except for when you hear that bump in the road in San Francisco, it's going to be tough. Ooh, it's going to be tough. I'm having a little empathy on you. You got the Colts on there. You know y'all going to beat up. You should beat up on the Colts and the Cardinals. But San Francisco, now that's competition right there. The Rams, the Seahawks. Yeah, that's about. Y'all probably be about 10-7, 9-8, something like that.
5: What is it, 17 games? Yeah, 17 games.
1: Green Bay might get you.
5: I ain't got no prediction on this schedule.
1: Houston might get you. Baltimore might get you. Frisco.
5: Rams,
1: Seahawks.
5: Like I said, it's a tough schedule. Tough schedule all around this year. Tough schedule.
1: Yeah, it definitely is. It's going to be. It's going to be something to definitely be looking forward to. But yeah, starting off, you can't say enough about it, man. You know, Mr. Cowboy, did you watch that? Blink of an eye, Ronda Rousey match.
5: Was it a match? Or was it an exhibition?
1: Hey.
5: They just gave her a free paycheck before she retired. That's all.
1: I'm telling you, free Millie. 17 seconds for a million. Yeah, I'm going to let Rousey kick me too. After 10 years, she wasn't even challenged. That's just all I was saying, man. I think we got a few good fights coming up. You know, it's a lot to be looking forward to. You know, baseball will be picking up track. Before you know, we'll be back in high school football. You know,
5: well, high school. I was watching the high school 6A Texas. Dylan Mitchell ran a 9.92 to win the 6A 100 meter.
1: Oh my goodness! That's a record, right?
5: I don't know. But I tell you, Noah Lyle's fastest time this year is 9.95.
1: 9.95. Okay. And then what was that young man's record?
5: 9.92.
1: Ooh wee. And shout out to Plainview's. He's an Armour native. Mr. Cowboy's little nephew, James Williams, you know, Nene's son. He set a record out there at Plainview. He's just a big dog, probably D1, probably future Olympian, you know, just in the making. So, on that note, Mr. Cowboy, our time is up, man. 15 minutes, man. Everybody have a safe weekend, and man, it's nothing but peace and love from the 580 Boys.

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2: With your BGC Sports Network brief, I'm Nick Quick. The New York Knicks escaped the Frost Bank Center with a narrow 105-104 victory over the San Antonio Spurs, taking a commanding 2-0 lead in the 2026 NBA Finals and securing their 13th consecutive playoff win. The San Antonio Spurs controlled the first quarter, but the Knicks fought back to build a 14-point lead in the fourth. San Antonio responded with a massive 14-0 run, fueled by Victor Wembanyama and De'Aaron Fox, to tie the game and eventually take a brief lead. However, a critical passing turnover by Wembanyama in the final 15 seconds led to a foul on Jalen Brunson. Brunson sank the go-ahead free throw with 9.5 seconds left, and Wembanyama's potential game-winning jumper rattled off the rim at the buzzer. The series now shifts to Madison Square Garden for Game 3, and a must-win for the Spurs. With your BGC Sports Network brief, I'm Nick Quick.
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8: With your BGC Sports Network brief, I'm Tasha Tangier. The Dallas Stars have officially announced their intention to leave their longtime downtown home at the American Airlines Center for a new arena and entertainment district in the northern suburb of Plano. The proposed $1 billion project will anchor a major mixed-use redevelopment at the site of the Shops at Willow Bend, approximately 20 miles north of downtown Dallas. The relocation is planned for 2031, coinciding with the expiration of the Stars' current lease at the AAC, which they have shared with the Dallas Mavericks since 2001. Stars management indicated that the current arena restricts their modern business model, specifically noting a significant lag in premium seating revenue. By 2031, the American Airlines Center will lose both of its primary professional sports anchors, continuing a broader trend of Dallas-Fort Worth sports franchises relocating to sprawling, team-controlled, mixed-use districts in the suburbs. With your BGC Sports Network brief, I'm Tasha Tangier.
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0: All right, guys. I'm just going to say it like my old man, Willie Epting Sr., the Reverend Willie Epting Sr., the late, great Willie Epting Sr. would say. We are down to the nitty gritty. And of course, we're talking about the NBA playoffs and so much more. Donnie Epting is in the building. What is good, my brother?
1: Hey, what's going on, man? Just, chilling out, maxing, relaxing, getting ready for the summer. Whole lot going on, but there's a little bit of nothing going on at the same time. So I'm in that space of trying to find that happy medium. You dig?
0: I dig. And together, okay. We are Doug. So shout out to Dwayne Sutton. Of course, he is the woe, and he is not available this episode due to stupid corporate America, but we'll get into that another time. To the dopest engineer on the planet, Big Day, what's going on? Sports fans all over the galaxy, I know you know what time it is. It's your boy Willie Epting Jr. And of course, there's Donnie. Before we actually get into the show, Donnie, we gotta pay the bills. All right. So the first segment, it is being sponsored by, or brought to you by rather, us. Who's us? We's us. Who's we? We is the Big Game. Christian Sports Network at the BGC Sports Network. We would like to get your feedback on our network. 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Again, that is comments@bgcsports.net. And thank you for making us better and your first choice for Sports Talk That's Lit, the BGC Sports Network. Donnie, let me just first of all say it was good to see you last weekend on Mother's Day as you and Mom and Ryan came down for that particular day, as well as the fact that Cameron was home from Guam. So it was good to see you last weekend, bro.
1: You too, man. And, shout out to the nephew, man, for his service defending our country, especially in the times that we're in. But nothing but blessings and best wishes to him as he embarks on the next phase of his service time with the United States Navy.
0: Yeah, and it was a bittersweet moment, I know, for his mom and kind of for myself as well, having him home for the first time in 3 years, and then getting the opportunity, Donnie, to drive out to California with him so we can bond even further was just that more special. So I'm very proud of one Cameron Rashawn Epting and everything that he's got going. All right, let's get to these NBA playoffs, because there's been a whole lot of moving and a shaking going on. Of course, we know LeBron James and the Lakers are out. OKC has advanced. And the New York Knickerbockers have also advanced in the Eastern Conference. So, Donnie, we know we're embroiled in a couple of series in the East, and really one for that matter in the West in terms of the stakes. We know that Cleveland went in to Detroit and beat the Pistons in Game 5. So, Donnie, let me ask you a question about James Harden's legacy, because we know, and we've seen him shrink and disappear in games 6s and 7s. Your thoughts on James Harden, and how much would his legacy take a hit if he were to come up short again?
1: His legacy would definitely take another hit, a major hit. Being at this Cavaliers team, they went all in. In a year that initially started as, well, Boston won't have Tatum. But, of course, we found out he did have him. Where the only other competition it seemed like for Cleveland would have been the Knicks. The Knicks, we know, have advanced to the Eastern Conference Finals for the second straight season. But Cleveland, at the trade deadline, they went in. They went all in to get Harden from the Clippers. Traded a great player in Darius Garland for him. But if Harden comes up short again and shrinks in a moment again, the noise is only going to get louder. And to me, it's already loud enough. I mean, here Harden is one of the most prolific scorers in NBA history. you know, he's done it all. He's had 30 point games for how many different teams in the playoffs? Is it six, if I'm not mistaken?
0: Something like that.
1: Yeah, he's currently number 9 on the all time points list. You know, this is a guy who, you know, he draws a foul when he wakes up in the morning. You know, he wakes up in the morning. Referee right there whistling before he even step out of bed.
0: He's stupid, man.
1: I'm just saying, the guy has a knack for scoring. The guy has a knack for coming up big in big time games until we reach an elimination game or a 6 or a 7 or whatever the case may be. And he just hasn't done it. So I don't care if you root for the Cavs or root for Harden or not. The dude has been through a lot, and it will be cool to kind of see him rise above that and at least get to the next phase, because he's been to one conference finals with Houston. He's been to an NBA finals with OKC. They went to another Western Conference finals also when they lost to Dallas, the year that Dallas beat Miami. And then next year is when OKC wound up, you know, going to the NBA finals by beating which a lot of people didn't see happening, which included Spurs, myself. Wasn't it? Yeah, they beat Spurs. Yeah, they beat San Antonio in that Western Conference Finals to get to Miami. And of course, Miami with the big three sent home the other big three from OKC. But yeah, the noise is only going to get louder for James Harden if he doesn't get it done this time.
0: Yeah, excuse me. I remember that series between OKC and the Mavs, and it was Dirk and the Miracles. That's what it was. And in terms of James Harden, man, okay. So as a fan of the sport, you guys probably know how I feel about that dude as a player, or his interpersonal skills with me in particular. But be that as it may, I think James Harden is one of the...
1: Have you seen my game?
0: Why are you bringing up old stuff? Oh, I guess I brought it up. But anyway, you made me sick.
1: That would have been a perfect opportunity to slide that sound clip right in there. But anyway,
0: yeah, I should have had that prepared. I actually think I deleted it, but I don't know what I did with it. But anyway, for James Harden, I mean, this is going to be his last best chance, in my opinion. Before that, you know, it was, of course, in Brooklyn where that whole thing just fell apart. And all those things, Donnie, that happened while James Harden was at a particular place, that's going to fall back on his legacy as well.
1: Yeah.
0: Think about when they were in Brooklyn, right? And Kyrie said, we don't even need a coach. Well, kind of proves that you did. But James Harden orchestrated that whole all those pieces coming to Brooklyn. Remember that?
1: Mm-hmm.
0: So I just believe that will reign heavily. We're talking about the legacy of James Harden. Okay. Now we know that the Spurs and Victor Wembanyama. Okay. The stuff that this dude is doing on the court, Donnie, is completely unfair. You should not be 7'6" with a wingspan of about 40 feet and can handle the ball, can take people off the dribble and pull up for three, as well as play defense and get down in the post. Is he the cheat code, Donnie?
1: Victor Wembanyama was built in a lab. He is the ultimate cheat code. He was built in a lab. You ain't human. I mean, all the stuff you just said, I mean, I'm glad you said a reach of 40 feet, because I was thinking Go-Go Gadget 80. But it is crazy. It is crazy how well adapted he is to the style of the NBA. And he is nowhere near. He's nowhere near his prime, which is even scarier.
0: Yeah, it is.
1: Good luck to the NBA.
0: Yeah, it is definitely a whole lot scarier. Think about the dude that had – this dude had a triple-double with 12 blocks. Who does that?
1: I mean, him and Brittany Griner. I mean, I'm the only two people I can think of
0: yeah.
1: that would do something like that.
0: Yeah, I mean, it's safe to say, in my opinion, or at least in my opinion, that should Wimby take on the responsibility, or even if he wants to do it, and I think by his personality and just what I've seen, he wants it. He wants to be the face of the NBA, and he should be. Mm-hmm. And then I think about what Kendrick – I'm going to ask you about this. I think about what Kendrick Perkins said about Wembanyama and Luka and all the great international players that have infiltrated the NBA. And Kendrick Perkins seemed kind of sour about it because he was like, we have lost our league to the foreigners.
1: Well, I mean, but basketball has always been an international game. You think about Oscar Schmidt. You think about Drazen Petrovic. You think about he's not my Vetus. He's not your Vetus. He's our Vetus. Sabonis. I mean, yeah, those guys maybe weren't in the NBA their entire careers. You know, the NBA has made it easier for them now to be, you know, part of the league. But, I mean, basketball has always been an international game. The stuff that's going on in the country now with NIL, the transfer portal, and all that, that hinders some of the athletes, you know, potentially playing in the NBA. You know, it used to be the fad was come out of high school. Mm-hmm. Then the fad was, you know, go to college year, come on out. Now you got, as they said on the movie Higher Learning, super duper seniors, you know, earning doctorate degrees, playing 4 years of basketball. I'm kidding about that doctorate degree part.
0: 7 years.
1: Well, I mean, they took enough school courses, but they have 4 years of eligibility of basketball. Maybe they get five, you know, in some cases. Because some of them have gone in and they go into the postgraduate. They, you know, they're doing their grad work or what have you, mm-hmm, after undergrad. But, you know, I think some of that does play a role in these international guys coming over, Nikola Jokic, and wrecking shop and taking over, you know, SGA. Now SGA is kind of, he's the tweener. He's from Canada, but he played ball, you know, he played college ball at, Kentucky. Mm-hmm. Mm-hmm. As you know, some of those other guys who, you know, who are from neighboring nations, Jamal Murray, same thing. What is it with Canada and Kentucky? You know, they have some sort of pipeline almost.
0: John Calipari.
1: Well, yeah.
0: Mm-hmm.
1: If you shoot it, he will call.
0: Mm-hmm. Okay, so I think I understand what you're saying about it being an international game and that it always has been. But I just remember a time when it was an international game, but yet the United States would just crush everybody around the world. And those things are not happening with the frequency or with the ease that they did. And I kind of believe that that may be what Kendrick Perkins is alluding to when he says we've lost our game because the gap has shortened so much.
1: I mean, the 1992 Dream Team was a once-in-a-lifetime team. Other than that, I mean, there are teams and there are players on each team and there are drafts and there are different things that are going to keep, you know, try to keep a level of parity in the game. But that's the only thing, like, yeah, you don't even have the two-time three-peat Chicago Bulls teams anymore because of how the player movement and all that goes in the NBA.
0: Okay.
1: So
0: I get that.
1: Tell Kendrick to carry the Hades on.
0: I just want to get your perspective. You know,
1: the show on BGC, so I can't say what he normally say.
0: Yeah, I mean, I understand the perspective, and I really understand it from both points of view because of what I just said. Now, I understand it from your point of view as well, but the bottom line is that the gap has shrunk, and, you know, purists of college basketball or international basketball, for that matter, are probably like, yo, what is going on with this new age of basketball where the international countries have closed the gap on the Americans? Okay, Donnie, we're going to come back on the other side of the break. I want to get your opinion and your thoughts on the Jason Tatum, Jaylen Brown fiasco going on in Boston. Also want to ask you about LeBron, because of course their series, or their season rather, our season, came to an end at the hands of the Oklahoma City Thunder, another sweep. So we'll talk about LeBron on the other side of the break. For Dwayne Sutton, Big Day, Willie Epstein Jr., there's Donnie. Y'all come back and holler at us.
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14: 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They beat 3 teams that this time were in the top 25. They destroyed
12: But you got to play. We can go. Okay. So your argument, though, saying this is, I mean, you're playing what's in your conference.
14: That's right. So I'm not mad at that. But now, are we saying that depending on who they get, now this also depends on power points, because everybody's saying, okay, they're number five, they're going to get a number two seed. No, that is not how that's going to work. They may get a three or a four. They get a three seed.
12: No, Sam. No, Sam. They don't drop that far. No, Sam. No.
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0: I just found this music right here a little earlier. I think it's kind of smooth. As a matter of fact, that's what I named it. In the folder, Hip Hop Smooth. Welcome back to the second segment of the Shake Back Sports Show, BGC Sports Network. Big Day, Wolster, Donnie's right there, and Willie, of course, is on the scene. Just in case you missed it in the first segment, well, we talked about James Harden, his pending legacy. We're going to get back to, well, and we got to LeBron a little bit. No, we didn't get to LeBron, but we're going to get to LeBron, and we're going to get to Jason and Jalen here in the second segment. 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Okay, so Donnie, so as we know, LeBron James and the Lakers are out of the playoffs. They were swept by the Oklahoma City Thunder, and we know that LeBron is about 7,906 years old. He's played 203 years in the league, and the speculation

0: Okay.
1: Who that new team is, I don't know. But there's something in me telling me that his time with the Lakers is up.
0: Yeah, 100% agree. And it should be. Because as long as LeBron is there with the Lakers, and I think I even talked about this on the last episode a little bit, when the team and the franchise definitely needs to build around Luka. Austin Reeves. I mean,
1: you did do that before.
0: I've done it plenty of times. That dude to me is a baller. I understand that he has defensive skills, efficiencies, but for the Lakers and LeBron, the reason why I say, Donnie, that this should be it, because the Lakers are not going to get better until he's gone. There will not become a championship contender again until he's gone. Your thoughts on that?
1: Wow. I am going to slightly disagree with you there.
0: Okay.
1: I want to say two things. One, DeAndre Ayton sucks. Two, DeAndre Ayton is trash. And that's where the lack of the championship chase is for the Lakers. Yeah, big man. You don't have a big man. You got Jokic, you got Holmgren, and Hartenstein in OKC. Jokic, Denver, the H Nation in OKC. You got Wembanyama in San Antonio. You got Rudy Gobert in Minnesota. Is the big man coming back?
0: That's a very good question, and one that I would like the answer for it to be yes.
1: I'm actually going to have out here on my Twitter at @hey_d_ray. I want to hear from y'all. Biggest or worst number one pick in the NBA draft in the last 30 years. And I got a couple of other big men and a guard that we're going to have on this poll.
0: Okay.
1: Michael Olowokandi, Anthony Bennett, Markel Fultz, or DeAndre Ayton. And so that poll has gone live. Ayton, he has not played basketball since he left the University of Arizona. That's why the Lakers aren't championship contenders.
0: Okay. Well, I do agree with that. But that ain't the Lakers need so much, man. So much.
1: Are they the Cincinnati Bengals, where the Bengals have, they got Jamar and they got T and they got Burrow throwing the ball when healthy, but they play defense over there. That's defense with no D.
0: Right.
1: You know, are you saying the Lakers are kind of like that, where they have some things, but they still need just a little bit more?
0: Yeah, absolutely. Because from a defensive standpoint, besides Marcus Smart, and if DeAndre Ayton would get his butt in gear, you would have a premier perimeter defender and a basket protector. But the bottom line is that the age of the roster is up there because of LeBron. And the fact that LeBron obviously is not the player that he was, there's other things that the Lakers need in terms of outside shooting. So okay, let me just move on. So what should LeBron do?
1: LeBron should retire.
0: He should.
1: What more do you have left to do?
0: Well, I think we know that he was chasing Jordan. Or really,
1: for what?
0: He was chasing Jordan. He was really chasing Kobe for championships.
1: Not gonna happen.
0: No, we know that. So we know that it's not gonna happen.
1: But if the bubble wasn't the bubble, he wouldn't have the one that he got with the Lakers.
0: That is debatable, and it is a very good debate, and one in which you have a very good point. Because
1: sorry.

0: That no, I'm sorry. You get ready to make a point, and I just got to railroad it.
1: No, but the thing is that I agree with you, and the fact is that the Lakers aren't anywhere or any more close or any closer to championship gold than in the last, I don't know how many years. All right, Donnie, we're halfway through the second segment, and we got to talk about Jaylen Brown and Jason Tatum and the things that have been said by both of those individuals in terms of this past season with the Celtics. Now, of course, we know that Jaylen Brown said that this was his most favorite year ever in his career, while Jason Tatum was out for the majority of it. And then Jason Tatum said in a podcast that was actually recorded before the playoffs started, he was saying how much he wanted to be an NBA a finals MVP. So, Donnie, are these two dudes being that petty regarding this, or is there a real fire or flame here?
0: Nothing to see here, honestly. I think you got two guys who are alpha males and want to be a number one. And there's nothing wrong with that. But what I'm afraid of, and one of my favorite 30 for 30s that ESPN has done, has been on the Orlando Magic and the breakup of Shaq and Penny. And I'm seeing a lot of similarities. You know, this person saying this in this camp, this person saying this in that camp. And by the time we get to the actual truth, well, we don't actually get to the truth. You know, it's become a game of he said, he said.
1: Mm-hmm.
0: And you got two guys, like I mentioned, that want to be at the top of the hill, but it's only one hill and enough room for 2 feet. I think there's nothing to see here, but if the right flames or the right fanning of the flames gets put on this, it could blow up. Do I think Boston needs to look to trade one of them? No. Boston just needs to just revamp the roster around them, in my opinion.
1: Okay, so I get the fact that they're both two highly competitive individuals on the same squad. I understand that. We also have seen both of these guys come up short in matters that mean the most. I'm going to ask you this. One of them is not going to be there next year because of all of this. At least I don't think so. Would you be more surprised if it was Jaylen or if it was Jason?
0: Ooh. Bold take right there by you. What did Jason Bateman say on Dodgeball? That's a bold strategy. Cognizant, let's see if it pays off. I think I'd be more surprised to see if Tatum is gone.
1: Mm-hmm.
0: They both, of course, have won a championship. Tatum has been, what, a four-time first-team All-NBA? Mm-hmm. He's made All-NBA five times. Mm-hmm. Brown has only made it once. Of course, Brown's got the finals MVP. And All-Star games, they're right about neck and neck. I just think that, I don't know, for some reason, this is opinion here. I think the franchise has more trust in Tatum than Brown. And some of why I say that for Brown is some of the off the court things that he, you know, gets involved with, which is nothing wrong with that to me. Nothing wrong with it to me at all. But sometimes, you know, teams just, you know, they instead of maybe throwing support, they'll just rather say nothing. And I'm not agreeing with that one at all. Not agreeing with, you know, with basically what I just said as far as how teams sometimes react. But, you know, Brown is one of those guys. He ain't going to shut up and dribble. And he shouldn't. Whereas Tatum is going to, he's going to say what he's got to say, but he's going to dribble and, you know, keep things going.
1: It's funny that you say that about Jaylen Brown, because that is seemingly the growing opinion about that young man in the NBA. And I also want to point out the fact that Jaylen Brown, you don't see him on any major national endorsement deals. Tatum's there. Steph's there. LeBron's there. Giannis is there. SGA is there. Luka's been there. But why not, but why not Jaylen Brown? And is it because he's not the go-along with the flow type of guy?
0: Mm-hmm.
1: And if that's the case, then kudos to him for standing up for what he believes in.
0: Right.
1: I would be just as shocked as you would be if Jason Tatum were to be let go because of everything that we discussed just now.
0: I want to say something real quick.
1: Go ahead.
0: I saw an article here on MSN. Dynamic duos of the 2020s. These tandems, these duos, Steph and Clay in their playoff history, 108 playoff wins, 24 series wins. Tatum and Brown, 77 playoff wins. They're next with 16 series wins. Of course, Steph and Clay got the four titles, and Tatum and Brown's got the one. One of Steph and Clay's came at the expense of Tatum and Brown.
1: When that's the finals that they both disappeared in. At certain points or another.
0: Right, right. But it is interesting looking at some of the stats of some of these other duos. They got Jokic and Murray. They've got Giannis and Chris Middleton, LeBron and AD. That one don't count to me. And then SGA and Jalen Williams. And then also they compared all-time teammates. And Tatum and Brown fits in here with some pretty nice company. I'm talking about Jordan and Pippen, Magic and Kareem, Bird and Mikhail, Duncan and Parker, Steph and Clay, Shaq and Kobe, and then Thomas and Dumars.
1: Isaiah Zeke Thomas. My favorite player of all time. Okay. We're going to get to the NFL at some point, but I do want to ask you about the Knicks. And everybody has... I shouldn't say everybody, but a lot of people have disparaged the Knicks because of the Mikal Bridges trade and them giving up all those number ones to get that guy.
0: What, the five number ones?
1: Five number ones. And then I got another something I want to tell you too that I just heard on Friday. Who was I just talking about?
0: Mikal Bridges.
1: Huh?
0: Mikal Bridges?
1: Yeah, the Knicks. Talk about the Knicks.
0: Yeah.
1: So the Knicks, without having to go through Boston and a formidable Milwaukee team that once was, should they be the favorite coming out of the East no matter who they play?
0: Yeah. Should, because we've seen – you know, some deficiencies in the other teams that are, you know, battling in that other series between Detroit and Cleveland. The Knicks should be the favorite.
1: I think I agree with you, because Detroit, outside of Cade Cunningham, the other guy, their other player that was injured, I can't think of his name right now, but they've been blitzing Cade Cunningham in this series, forcing him to give up the ball. And because they don't have any other, like, playmakers or shot makers or people who can get their own shot, they don't have enough of those cats, then the strategy is working by Coach Atkinson for the Cleveland Cavaliers, because making somebody else beat you or making somebody else prove that they're not self-checked is prevalent. It's prevalent. Yeah. So... all right, up next, we're going to get to the NFL. The schedule release is out. Donnie and I are going to talk about some notable games, not just for our teams, but for the league as a whole. And we're going to do a way too early predictions on what our teams could possibly do. We're going to put the schedule up on the board. We're going to mute our mics and turn off our cams. Willie Epting Jr., Shakeback Sports Show, Donnie Epting, Dwayne Sutton, Big Day, Willie Epting Jr. again. Y'all come back and holler at us. Shake back, shake back, shake back, shake back. We gon' shake
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1: 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He's been able to do it on the golf course.
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0: Boy, that's hidden. Welcome back to the Shake Back Sports Show. Third and final segment. Yep. Donnie, what's going on, man?
1: I was about to freestyle.
0: I know, right?
1: There once was this girl from Nantucket. Anyway.
0: what's good with you, brother?
1: Man, you know what? I don't even want to talk. I just want to dive right into this NFL schedule, at least, man. I got problems and concerns that don't concern the rest of y'all.
0: All right, we're going to go there right now. But before we do, second segment, we did talk about NBA playoffs and legacies of LeBron James and the New York Knicks, and are they the favorite? But Donnie, before we actually move any further, this third and final segment, it is being brought to you by us again. And we are, of course, the Big Game Christian Sports Network. For the last 14 years, you've been supporting the BGC Sports Network. And for the last 8, the BGC Sports Network, too. So from all of us to all of you, we want to say thank you. And we look forward to the future and beyond. Real quick question, Donnie. As we are live on Facebook, LinkedIn, YouTube, Instagram TV, and of course not Twitter because Twitter's tripping. But your tagline says, "Is it September yet?" Is that for the Braves or is that for the 49ers?
1: Yes. and college football too.
0: Okay. Well, I'm glad that we got that cleared up. Okay, so let's go ahead and move on to the NFL because, of course, the schedule release came out the other day. And Donnie says he has some problems, concerns, and whatnot. So we're going to put the schedule up on the screen if we can find it. What happened to the schedule? The schedule disappeared. All right, hold on a second while I get with the producer and retrieve that. But Donnie, let's talk about your concerns first and foremost. What's so funny?
1: All right, the producer. I know that guy too. Here's my problem. I love football. I love football just as much as every other red-blooded football fan in these here United States and abroad. My problem is, I do believe there's a such thing as oversaturation. And I'm going to be probably not the most popular person by saying this, but doggone it, I don't want to see the NFL every day. Mm. Why are we having games on Wednesday?
0: Yeah. Yeah.
1: And you think about these players and you think about these teams and how they have to go through with conditioning. Come on. Wednesdays.
0: Yeah, that's going to be a whole new normal because we know the NFL has been pushing for more games, up to 18 games per season for a while. And this is just another thing. Now, with it being the fact that it's on a Wednesday, they're not going to be going up against anybody. And let's just go there real quick because the first game of the year is the ritual, right? It's the former Super Bowl participants. New England, of course, and Seattle. Now I know you love the Seattle Seahawks, Donnie, but
1: yeah. With all my hate, I mean heart.
0: Look, and then on top of that, something that really stuck out to me as well when you were talking about your problem with the NFL, and it kind of goes along with the question that I had, did they get it right? And obviously from your answer, one could assume that it would mean no, that they didn't get it right. But I think they did get it right because on Thursday nights, in which we would have the most pitiful football played, they got a lot of great games slated for Thursday night, at least on paper.
1: Yeah. Agreed.
0: Mm-hmm. All right. let's go to our teams. Let's go to, you want to do the Raiders first?
1: Yeah, let's do the Raiders first.
0: Okay. So the Raiders homed Miami to open the season, then at the Chargers, then at the Saints, Kansas City, New England, Buffalo, the Rams, the 49ers are going to be a civil war November the 9th, Donnie. Let's talk about that game in San Francisco or Santa Clara between my Raiders and your 49ers.
1: We'll win. Next question.
0: It's like that, huh?
1: Yeah.
0: Okay. So again.
1: No, but I do want to say this though.
0: Mm-hmm.
1: So that's at New York and then at San Francisco.
0: Yep.
1: The NFL is dirty. They're dirty. That's crazy.
0: Yeah. And the game against the Jets is at noon. Wow. All right, so Dice, looking at this schedule.
1: I'm sorry, I meant Jets.
0: Yeah. So looking at the schedule, we have the AFC East as well as the NFC South.
1: And then you're... No, you should have... You should have the NFC West.
0: What did I say? The South?
1: Yeah.
0: It is the West.
1: Yeah, you have your 17th game against an opponent of the South, if I'm not mistaken.
0: Yeah, then it's the Saints.
1: Yeah,
0: and we play the Saints in week 3. Seattle's going to be a battle. San Francisco's going to be a battle.
1: And that's back-to-back. The NFL is dirty.
0: Well, and then they have the Raiders at home versus the Chargers. And then the next week at home versus the Broncos.
1: That's tough, man. That is, all jokes aside, that's tough.
0: Why are they,
1: man?
0: Why are they giving us the playoff team schedule? I don't get it.
1: Well, you got to think about it. You got to think about the West. So the West, you had two teams out of the West that made the playoffs, right?
0: Mm-hmm.
1: And then the Chiefs were third at what, 8-9?
0: No, the Chiefs went, I think, 7-10 or 7-11. But
1: about 17 games, so.
0: Yeah.
1: And I'm going to get to a third place schedule in a minute. Mm-hmm. but just looking at the stretches of some of these games. At LA and then at New Orleans. Then you go home to face KC. And then you go to New England. And then you got Buffalo. That right. Matter of fact, find me a win in those first six games. And it might be week one. Might be week one.
0: I say Miami and the Saints. So that's two.
1: My boy J.A. Haynes the third ain't gonna like that.
0: Well, it doesn't matter what he likes. No, I'm just joking. All right, let's switch this over to your team, the San Francisco 49ers. I haven't really looked at their schedule other than the fact that I know we're playing that you guys are playing us. All right, so. The open the season, they get right down to business with the Rams. That's on Thursday night. Miami, Arizona, Denver, Seattle, at Washington, at Atlanta versus the Raiders, at Dallas versus the Vikings.
1: Easy win.
0: In Dallas.
1: Mm-hmm.
0: Okay, so let's talk about it then, because I don't mind. I never mind. Trolling Cowboys Nation. Okay.
1: So I want to back up. I want to back up the game. We're at Seattle and then home versus Washington.
0: Yes.
1: And then at Atlanta.
0: Uh-huh. Home. Okay. Home to Denver, at Seattle. Ugh. Home to Washington, at Atlanta. And
1: that's a tough four-game stretch right there.
0: And the game against the Commanders is on Monday night.
1: Mm-hmm. And well, let me first off, let's not gloss over the fact that we're playing the Los Angeles Rams to open the season, a division opponent. It's a home game. There's no place like home unless you're playing down under.
0: it's
1: Australia.
0: It's the Melbourne 49ers.
1: Against a division opponent in Australia. Look, I have nothing but love for Australia. Good day, Mike. Crocodile Dundee was that dude. Why are we playing a division opponent in Australia? Play Miami. The league, NFL. Please schedule Miami in Australia. Or let's play in Australia later in the season. Not only do we play in Australia, Willie, we play in Mexico on Sunday Night Football. I saw the Kyle Shanahan said, well, maybe the league ought to let us play L.A. in Mexico and give them, you know, make them play another international game, too.
0: Mm-hmm.
1: Didn't happen. We're going to get a familiar foe in Kyler Midget Man Murray and Minnesota in Mexico. That four-game stretch we talked about, don't like it. Don't like it at all. I don't like the stretch later on in the season, where we got Seattle at home. We go to New York. We come home to play the Rams, I guess, because they're listening to this one as a versus and not an at. And then we go to L.A. So we got the Rams and Chargers in back-to-back weeks. Mm-hmm. Oh, and then after that, we got Kansas City. And after that, we got Philadelphia. December and January are going to be horrible. Those four games are going to be terrible.
0: Yeah, that is a murderer's row of playoff teams, and of course, last year's Super Bowl champion. And
1: one thing, bro, we supposed to have a third place schedule. Ain't nothing third place about this.
0: Not even a little bit.
1: Not even a little bit. Out of the East, you know, we're playing. Washington and Dallas, those things are good. Well, you know, we're playing the entire East. Let me make sure I say that. But we're playing the entire East, but we got Dallas. We got to go to Dallas. We got Washington. JD5 will be back. We're playing the AFC West. By the way, 49ers at Chargers December 17th on Prime Video. That's going to be Harbaugh current versus Harbaugh old.
0: Yes.
1: Looking forward to that one.
0: All right, so
1: I'm mad. I'm just mad. I'll hush now.
0: I mean, yeah, looking at really from November on, it's going to be tight. I mean, you say it's going to be an easy win against the Raiders. That remains to be seen.
1: Yeah,
0: and then
1: and we'll get to Cow Toes. Yeah, we got them too.
0: Uh huh. So look,
1: I don't think we'll get Minnesota.
0: Look, Dallas, Minnesota, Seattle, New York, Chargers, Rams, Chiefs, Eagles, Arizona. How many wins do you see there?
1: So after the bye week,
0: mm-hmm.
1: I see the first three. I see the Giants for certain now. So that's four. So in those eight games or nine games, I'm going to be honest, I think we go 5-4.
0: Yeah, and of course, depending on how everything shakes out before y'all's bye week, I mean, the before is, it ain't easy, but it ain't necessarily the toughest either with Miami, Arizona, and D.C. in there. Okay. I think that is going to do it for this episode, Donnie. Any real quick final thoughts before we jump up out of here?
1: Final thoughts, real quick. Lane Kiffin, stay in your lane. You're not lying. You're telling facts. But stay in your lane. You coach the team in Baton Rouge now. Coach that team and don't talk about your former. Don't talk about your ex-boo. Concentrate on your current boo.
0: Enough said. All right. That's going to wrap it up for this edition of the Shakeback Sports Show on the BGC Sports Network. There's Donnie. There's Woe, but he's not there. Big day, of course. Sports fans all over the planet. Up next, the big homie. Box the Road with Donald Ware. Man, y'all make sure y'all check him out. Y'all make sure y'all take care of each other. Y'all love each other. Y'all hug each other. I promise it's going to be all right. And we'll holler at y'all again real soon. Peace. We gonna shake back.
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5: We'll talk Spurs and Knicks. We'll talk Hurricanes and Golden Knights. And I've got an update on Charlie, or when Charlie Neal's funeral is. 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And our phenomenal affiliates around the country that carry Box to Row. I am your host, Donald Ware. So, this show, this week's show's recorded on Friday, and so I have no idea, obviously, the time by the time you're listening to this show, unless you're listening to it on Friday, because Box to Row is a nationally syndicated program. So I have, you know, if you're listening to this on Friday, then you'll know my immediate feelings on game one of the NBA Finals taken by the Knicks. But if you're hearing this on Saturday, then you'll, you know, I'm going to give a prediction, and then we'll see if you'll be able to know immediately if my prediction came to fruition, right? Look, what a phenomenal game. It's the perfect way to start off the NBA Finals between the Knicks and the Spurs. I thought that was a game that the Spurs could have won. The Spurs had a 14-point lead with 6.5 remaining in the third, couldn't hold it, and actually had a 1-point lead with 2 minutes remaining. Now, a lot is going to be made, and a lot has been made from game one in terms of what Jalen Brunson was able to do. And look, Jalen Brunson was absolutely phenomenal in terms of, especially in the fourth quarter, where he had 30 points for the game. He had 13 of his 30 points in the fourth quarter. Now, he wasn't necessarily great throughout the course in terms of the field goal percentage, but I think a lot of times you can't just look at the field goal percentage. You've got to look at, you know, the baskets that he made, when he made the baskets. And like I said, I mean, he had 13 points in the fourth quarter. It was absolutely huge. I've said this on the program a couple of weeks ago. He is a killer. Okay. Absolutely phenomenal. You know, last week talked about, okay, where does he rank in terms of the Mount Rushmore of New York Knicks? If he wins a championship, if the Knicks win a championship, will he be the greatest Knick of all time? We got into all of that, right? And again, when I look at what Brunson was able to do, because think about it, when he went down with that knee injury, I was like, oh, wow, this doesn't look good at all. Remember, Brunson had been injured, not so much this year, but if you go back last year, and I think even more so the year before, in the playoffs. So you saw that, you know, he saw the knee, then he came down, you know, he was able to come back from that. He sat on the bench a pretty good while. I mean, I think if we're talking about real minutes, he sat somewhere between 10 and 15 real minutes after the knee deal. He went back to the locker room also, and then he came down on one of the Spurs' ankles. Or no, one of the Spurs came down on his ankle. Now, that didn't look as bad as it could have been. But this guy is an absolute gamer. Again, you have to ignore the numbers in terms of 12 of 31 from the field. Brunson was spectacular. A lot was made of Karl Anthony Towns. More so from Kat in terms of from a defensive perspective. As the Knicks played Wembanyama one-on-one, played him straight up with Karl Anthony Towns, and we'll see what those that are listening again on Saturday will know the adjustments that were made, because again, this show is being recorded on Friday, right? But I mean, you got to know that some adjustments are going to be made in game two. As a matter of fact, let me just give my prediction. I think in game two on Friday, and you can tell me if I'm wrong, those that are hearing this show or hearing this show on Saturday, if the Knicks, in fact, won or lost this game. I like San Antonio to make some adjustments, and I like San Antonio to take game two. Now, if San Antonio doesn't win game two, then there's a real issue. Let me just set the record here. Before the series even started, I had the Knicks winning this in seven games. I just felt like as good as, I mean, look, San Antonio did work on OKC. No doubt about it, seven games, they had to win game seven on the road. It was a big time victory. But I would say this, OKC did not have Jalen Williams in that basketball game. That is absolutely huge. I mean, you're missing, because, I mean, Chet Holmgren didn't even show up. And by the way, OKC didn't have Asia Mitchell either. So no, in essence, no Chet Holmgren because he didn't show up. He only had, what, 3 points, 4 points in game seven. You had no Jalen Williams. That is huge. San Antonio wins that, but I have to put an asterisk by that. I mean, I'm going to give San Antonio, you got to give San Antonio credit because, I mean, the fact of the matter is OKC didn't play without Jalen Williams throughout the course of the series and still managed to, he only played in one game, still managed to get it to seven games. But if you're missing Mitchell and in a game seven and Williams, I mean, that's a tall task. So a little bit of an asterisk for San Antonio. But coming into this one, I just felt like the Knicks have more experience and, you know, they, even though I don't feel like they've played the, they didn't, you know, they played the Hawks. They played a 76ers team that was beat down. They played a Cleveland Cavaliers team who was fugazi, right? They still blew those teams out, and they're on this tremendous 12 game winning streak, at least as of Thursday. So I got to give the Knicks credit, and that's why I had the Knicks winning this series against the Spurs. I have the series going seven games. As look, Karl Anthony Towns did his thing against Wembanyama, right? And Wemby in the game was only 6 of 21 from the field. That's it. 29% field goal percentage. He and Brunson started out the game. Matter of fact, Brunson hit the three-pointer to start the game out. Wemby came right back, hit a two-pointer, and then those guys sort of went cold for a bit of time. It's just that Wembanyama went cold sort of really throughout the rest of the game, only hitting 5 of his next 20, while you talk about a guy in Brunson who was 5 of 9 from the field in the fourth quarter and had 30 points in the game. Again, let me get back to Kat. Give Kat all the credit in the world. Karl Anthony Towns was really, really good. And, oh, by the way, see, that's what really the Knicks need. They need the consistency from Karl Anthony Towns. 18 points, 12 rebounds. He was 7 of 16 from the field. 7 of 15, excuse me, from the field. So we need to see more of that from Carl Anthony Towns. You know who we're not talking about enough, and nobody's really talking about the contribution of OG Anunoby? OG Anunoby has been the Knicks' most consistent player, okay, throughout the course of these playoffs, all right? Nobody's talking about the 10 points that he had to start the fourth quarter. Those were 10 huge points, okay? He had 10 points before Brunson had any points in the fourth quarter, okay? He had 12 points, including two big free throws down the stretch. Anunoby had 12 points in the quarter. So while we're talking about Brunson, and rightfully so, and Carl Anthony Towns and the defense that he played against Wimby, and even Josh Hart, who to me, I mean, you talk about a guy that, I mean, whatever, he had 3 points. He had 15 rebounds in the game. He's a guard. He had 15 rebounds in the game, like 6 assists, 4 steals. Like, you know, we could talk about he's not the greatest offensive player. If you're the Spurs, you want him to be the guy that is shooting three-pointers, okay, you know, leave him open, dare him to shoot. You know, we saw where he beat the Cavs. I can't remember which game it was, but they dared him to shoot, and he beat him up pretty good, right? So we could talk about Hart. You could talk to me about Shamet off the bench, 13 points. Guy can really, really play. OG Anunoby, 12 points in the fourth quarter, 10 of those points to start the quarter. That's your guy. Got to give more love to OG Anunoby. So, again, I'm going to give you a prediction. I'm going to talk a little bit more about what will be game two now as we sit here and record this program. And then we'll see if I was right about game two, and then see where this series is. Because, of course, game three is going to be in San Antonio on Monday. So we still got that to come on the program. I've got some Carolina Hurricanes and the Golden Knights, the Vegas Golden Knights talk still to come. Shout out to our affiliate Power 88 in Vegas. Shout out to our affiliate Buzz Sports Radio in Raleigh, right? I had a chance to be at game one. I'll share some thoughts from that series as well. Also, on the program, you got a couple of HBCU players and coaches that are up for, that have been nominated for the College Football Hall of Fame. I'm going to talk about that as well. And if you don't know by now, Charlie Neal, the legendary Charlie Neal, his homegoing service will be Friday, June the 12th. Friday, June the 12th at First Baptist Church of Glen Arden, 600 Watkins Park Drive in Upper Marlboro, Maryland. Again, it is at 10 a.m. or the funeral, the viewing is at 10 a.m. The funeral at 11 a.m. for Charlie Neal, First Baptist Church of Glen Arden. More of this fine program on the other side.
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5: For me, right now, my Mount Rushmore of New York Knicks of all time. Wart Clive Frazier helped to lead the Knicks to two championships. Patrick Ewing to me. Then on my Mount Rushmore, I got John Starks on my Mount Rushmore. Willis Reed, he came in, limped in, hit the first two baskets of the game. The Knicks went on to win that 1973 championship, and that was the last championship that the Knicks won. So you want me to put Brunson, even with the championship, over Willis Reed? I can't do it.
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9: Flowing on and on. What's this we doing so well?
5: That's the name of the song. It'll come down here on the program. My thoughts on Spurs and Knicks. So there are a couple of former HBCU coaches and players who are up for induction to the College Football Hall of Fame, or are on, I should say, the College Football Hall of Fame ballot for 2027. The players: former Mississippi Valley State stars Ashley Ambrose and Vincent Brown. Then when he played, of course, in the league known as the Undertaker, former head coach at North Carolina A&T more recently. And then you've got former Virginia Union safety William Dillon, former Winston-Salem State running back Timmy Newsom, and former Fort Valley State defensive back Tyrone Poole. Now, in terms of the players, I think Vincent Brown was on the ballot, has been on the ballot before. Look, you think about if you're old enough to remember those Mississippi Valley State teams that where you had the Satellite Express and all of that. Those were some good defensive teams too. Vincent Brown was absolutely phenomenal. But then behind him was Ashley Ambrose, and when you think about Ambrose and Brown, and then, of course, Newsom and Tyrone Poole. I mean, those guys had a lot of success in the National Football League. And William Dillon, not so much, played at Virginia Union, but he was a three-time All-American, right? So I don't know about the – you know, that was – I mean, I was around in the 80s, but didn't know enough about those guys really to know – if they should be. I mean, if you want to look at, and I don't know, I'm sure you got to think that when a voter votes on these type of deals, that some of what a player did, especially at the professional level, is going to play into whether or not that voter — I'm not saying it should or whatever, I'm just saying you got to think that, hey, that may play into a voter's decision as to whether to vote for somebody that's on the ballot in specifically here for the College Football Hall of Fame. All the players that I mentioned had phenomenal numbers. I mentioned, you know, Vincent Brown. I mean, look, you're talking about a guy that was known as the Undertaker, right? In Mississippi Valley State during his time. At least part of his time was really, really good, right? So that's the player side of it. Okay, let's look at the coaches. You've got Gideon Smith, who coached at Hampton from 1921 to 1940. You've got Eddie Hurt, who most notably coached at Morgan State for many, many years. Phenomenal coach. I mean, I find it hard to believe that he's not already in the College Football Hall of Fame, and he did have a stint at Virginia University of Lynchburg. Then you've got Bill Hayes, who I know very, very well. If you were part of or remember our 20-year celebration back in August, right here in Raleigh, Coach Hayes, you know, was part of that, came on the show, talked about his career, his beginnings.
10: And then another coach I know very well, Rod Broadway, former coach at A&T, former coach at Grambling, former coach at North Carolina Central, and won championships with all three, HBCU national championships with all three of those programs. And what's interesting is, so when we had our very first show on Sirius XM Channel 84, Coach Broadway joined us. That was back in 2020, right? So, you know, as the play-by-play voice for North Carolina A&T football beginning in 2015, I had a chance to see Coach Broadway and you know him a little bit for three seasons, right? Let me start with Eddie P. Hurt. And again, I'm going to read these numbers off to you. And it's college football, right? Like, that's the thing. To me, like, even when you say pro football, it's not just NFL players, right? It's pro football. To me, you know, Warren Moon, phenomenal player, no doubt about it. When he played, of course, most notably with the Houston Oilers, the quarterback, right? But some of, to me, the reason he also deserved to be in the Pro Football Hall of Fame because of what he did in Canada. Phenomenal career in the Canadian Football League. Well, it's a similar deal with the College Football Hall of Fame. Now, you can try to level it off and, you know, talk to me about, well, you know, guys didn't play it, didn't coach or play at big schools and all that. Forget about that. That doesn't matter, okay? It doesn't matter. Well, it shouldn't matter. Let me put it to you like that. In my mind, it doesn't matter. It shouldn't matter. You are voted upon based upon the accomplishments that you had at wherever you were, whether that was Division I, whether it was Division II, whether it was Division III, whether it was NAIA, whether it was HBCU, okay? So that's why I'm having a hard time understanding why Eddie Hurt is not already in the College Football Hall of Fame. His record at Morgan, okay, his overall record was 186, 62, and 21. But part of that included four seasons at Virginia University of Lynchburg, okay, where at Virginia University of Lynchburg, he had an overall record of 13-12. So it wasn't the, you know, and that's when VUL back in the day was in the CIAA, 13-12. So he was just above 500, okay. At Morgan, so let's just break down, let's just look at the Morgan record. At Morgan, he was 175, 52, and 18. That was his record at Morgan, okay? But that's just the record. I mean, that's a tremendous record. Either way you look at it, I don't have the winning percentage in front of me, but it's a pretty high winning percentage. But let's record aside, okay? That's a really good record. Record aside. Led Morgan to 6 Black College National Championships, 11 undefeated seasons, a 54-game winning streak, and one season where the Bears did not give up a single point. And by the way, he coached 2 Pro Football Hall of Famers in Lynn Ford, who was more known for having played at Michigan, but he began his career at Morgan State before he went into the service during World War II, and then Roosevelt Brown, okay, coached those two players that went on to play in the National Football League and then went on to become Pro Football Hall of Famers. Again, 6 HBCU National Championships. Now, let's think about this, right? Because, see, when you think about the history of HBCU football, a lot of times we don't put Morgan State in terms of some of the greatest programs ever, one of the greatest programs ever. We don't put Morgan State in that category because really for the last 50 years, it hasn't gone well for Morgan. I think the last championship for Morgan before the 2013 when five teams shared the five teams in the MEAC shared the championship, and then Morgan ended up going to the playoffs. That was I think that was the last time Morgan won a championship, but that was, again, between 76 and now, that was the last time Morgan State won a championship. And there were some really bad seasons. Morgan went back to division, left the MEAC, went back to Division II as an independent, came back to Division I in the MEAC in the mid-80s, and just was suffering, right? Just a bad program. But if you look at the totality, because of the last 50 years, but Morgan was such a dominant program, like the two dominant programs. That's why you had Morgan and Grambling that were playing in the Classic in New York, the Urban League Classic, right, playing at Yankee Stadium and then going over to Japan to play because they were the best two programs in HBCU football, okay? So when you talk about the history of HBCU football, Morgan State, even though the last 50 years haven't been great, you got to put Morgan State up there as one of the best programs of all time. So, again, for Eddie P. Hurt, six HBCU national championships, 11 undefeated seasons, a 54-game

0: 127-45-0. Only coach to win a black college national championship with three different schools. A&T won, let me see, 15 and 17, and then Sheridan in 14. So three MEAC championships, two CIAA championships with, of course, North Carolina Central, a SWAC championship and an HBCU national championship with Grambling. And what he was able to do at A&T. A&T, when Coach Broadway first came to A&T, had an equivalency of 30 scholarships. It was on sanctions. A&T was in bad shape. Even that season, A&T ended up going 5-6 in that 2011 season and won its last four games, lost all on the road, I might add, with an opportunity to tie or win the game, I think on maybe like the last possession. That's how his impact is. Beat out Appalachian State in 2013. Huge win as App State was making a transition to Division I. Definitely should be in the College Football Hall of Fame. And then you have Coach Bill Hayes. Phenomenal career with A&T and Winston-Salem State, I might add. 195-104-2 was his record. And even more than that, a couple of HBCU national championships. You know what? Even more so than that, he was the first black assistant coach, the first black coach in the ACC. He's a pioneer. He opened the door for so many other coaches that have had the opportunity to coach at the FBS level and in particular in the Southeast. It was Coach Hayes that opened that door. So those three coaches definitely should be in the College Football Hall of Fame. We'll be back.
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2: Reporting to you live, the sexiest and most entertaining superstar live, Trick Williams, has finally arrived. Let's talk about it.
0: Let's talk about it. I got to ask about this meteoric rise. You're 31. A lot of these folks you see in WWE, as you know, they come in and get their rise order in their later years. So just kind of talk about that. You're one of the rising superstars in WWE.
2: Man, first and first, man, God is good. I refer to myself as the anointed one because that's what it is. I mean, God bless me with the opportunity to shine every single Friday night, Monday, Saturday, PLEs, Royal Rumble, Saudi Arabia. It don't matter. I mean, when you anointed for something and ordained to do something, that's just where you're supposed to be. So I'm grateful for that, and I take my job very seriously.
0: Michael B. Jordan, the MBJ is your time too, but I got to take it back. Two of my favorite shows, The Wire and Friday Night Lights, two of my favorites of all time. What comes to your mind when you think back to playing in those two TV series?
3: Where's Wallace is a big thing, man. I think Wallace was just like me. You know, he wasn't active. You know, I had a lot of big brothers on that set. A lot of, you know, influential men and women in my life that said, hey, yo, Mike, you keep this up. This could be a career. You can continue to do this. And I didn't have the confidence within myself. When you got, you know, Idris Elba, and you got, you know, J.D. Williams and Wendell Pierce and Larry Gilliard Jr. and Andre Royo, and you have all these guys, you know, Wood Harris, you know, telling me, you know, hey, you know, Mike, you got something. That was a pivotal place for me.
4: Patrick, right here. This being your fifth Super Bowl, what do you remember most about this whole process with respect to the first Super Bowl? And when I say the whole process, I mean the preparation, not only for the game, but the media and all of that, as opposed to now. How do you kind of compare that? Is it still kind of fun?
5: Yeah, it's still fun. I mean, every Super Bowl is its own experience. But I think more than anything, it's just preparing because you know the process. You know what it takes throughout the week, and that gives you more experience and more calm where you're not worried, and you just continue to work to be the best version of yourself you can be and learn from your previous Super Bowls, and hopefully you can play even better in the game when you get out there on Sunday.
0: The one and only Kathy Griffin. So you're going to touch on this, something about this 23-year-old, you fell in love with a 23-year-old?
6: Don't you judge me. Don't you dare judge me. I'm a vital woman, and I'm sexy as hell. I can't help it. You know I'm redhead. And yeah, I had a flame with a 23-year-old. So what? It was too adult, and I thought he was great, and I'm glad I did it. And let me tell you something else. Don't tell me that women of a certain age don't want to get laid. I want to get laid as much as the next guy. And nobody's going to stop me. I stand by it. No apologies.
7: It was Stephen Curry. Your progress from Davidson to now with Golden State.
8: Where I've come from in high school into a small D1 college at Davidson. It's a great story, and I'm just having fun, you know, living my dream and riding the ride.
9: That the voice of Chase Elliott, the third

0: youngest driver to win the NASCAR Cup Series. How special is that for you?
1: To see kind of how our team has progressed and how I've progressed since then, to have an accolade like this now, has changed a lot. And I think we've gotten a lot better. I think I've gotten a lot better. I think we've become a very well-rounded race team, and we've improved in a lot of areas, which is not always easy to do.
0: Dave Roberts, manager of the LA Dodgers. To be person of color and be the manager of the Dodgers, what does that mean to you?
2: There's not many of us in baseball. To do things the right way, to hopefully give other people of color opportunity, hopefully it just paves the way. So I think that for me, I definitely look at it as responsibility, but something I'm willing to undertake.
0: Snoop Dogg is on the mic. Pay attention.
3: I appreciate the love that I get, and I appreciate the sport of hip-hop. And it's giving me back that same love in return, you know, for the amount of years that I've been doing it. I've always went into it with the same, you know, spirit of I make music for the people. I make it go for them, and I always make them a part of it. And I never separated myself and tried to be a star. I've always wanted to be one of the people that you can look to as somebody that was, you know, like your uncle because of the way that I treat people. And I feel like my career is representative of that. That's why the longevity is there. That's why the love is there. And that's why I maintain the status of, you know, being relevant for so many years.
0: That is the voice of Kevin Durant.
4: I'm just, you know, trying to get better every single day. We've been through a lot as a team, and I enjoy playing with a great group of guys. So, you know, I'm just trying to enjoy every moment of it.
0: Kevin Hart, George is here.
5: Right now, I'm on cloud nine. This is the time where I'm in demand, so you make the best of it. You pick great projects, you get behind them, and you put them out. And the goal is to keep them coming. So that's making sure that you're in control of your destiny. And right now, I am.
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0: That's Box to Row, real, relevant radio. Right here in Raleigh, North Carolina, absolutely on fire on Thursday as the Hurricanes defeat the Knights 4-3 in overtime to tie the Stanley Cup at one apiece. Game 3 going to take place in Vegas on Saturday. I had a chance to be in Lenovo on a Tuesday for that very first game. And I mean, I'm trying to think. Really, I think the only other hockey games that I've been to in my life may have been Washington Capitals games way back in the day when I was younger. So when I think about, and again, hockey in the South, like whoever thought that would have been a concept going back maybe some 30 years ago. And now, of course, you've had the Hurricanes win a title. Tampa Bay has won multiple titles. Florida has won, Florida has won multiple titles. I know Tampa's at least won one title, right? So you've kind of got that really going on. I'm not sure about, I don't think Nashville has won a title. But I mean, and the other thing that I thought was interesting, and you talk about support, because look, here in Raleigh, this is a college town, no doubt, and specific to the ACC, and even more specifically to basketball. Now, football is interesting because, you know, college football, when you think about college football, especially in the last, 15 years, college football's always been big. It's always been really big. As a matter of fact, if you go back in the days and you talk about the comparison of college football and professional football, specifically the National Football League, it was at one time, I mean, it wasn't even close. College football ruled, right? And so, and I'm talking about going back to the days of when they had all-star games between the best college football players and then maybe either NFL teams, pro teams, or NFL all-star teams. I mean, I'm talking about going way back in the day. Obviously, NFL absolutely rules. And by the way, we've got some NFL to talk about a little bit later on in the program. But this is a college town, whether you're football, whether you're basketball. Here in Raleigh specifically, it's NC State. And then, of course, in Durham, you have Duke. In Chapel Hill, you have Carolina or UNC. Not that far up the road, you've got Wake Forest in Winston-Salem. And then, of course, you have your HBCUs with North Carolina Central and Shaw here in, well, North Carolina Central's in Durham. Shaw is in Raleigh. Up the road, you've got Fayetteville State in Fayetteville, right? But this is a college sports town. So people in the triangle are really, and then, of course, you do have the Durham Bulls. The Durham Bulls are big. I mean, there was a movie called Bull Durham, right? The Durham Bulls, maybe the most known when you talk about minor league baseball programs throughout the country. The Durham Bulls may be the most known. The Carolina Hurricanes, to people in the triangle, is serious business, to the point that that win, 3-4-3, in overtime over Vegas, was the 164th straight sellout at Lenovo Center. So basically, you're talking about going back 4 years. You play, each team plays 41 games, each 41 regular season games at home each year. I don't know if the NHL has gotten to a point where the NHL is playing games overseas, so maybe you take a game or two away. But in essence, we're talking about going back 4 years. So when I was at the game on Tuesday, game one, Stanley Cup final, you're talking about a Carolina Hurricanes team that made the move from Hartford. Was the Hurricanes were the Hartford Whalers. I think this is going back to 99. So you're talking about a organization that hasn't even been around. May have been 97. It was the late 90s, either way. An organization that hasn't even been in Carolina for 30 years, went to the Stanley Cup in 02, lost, went back to the Stanley Cup in 06, won. 06-07 season, made the playoffs, and then there was a drought up until Rod Brindamore became the head coach in 18. And from the 18-19 season, not only have the Hurricanes made the playoffs every year, but they've won at least one playoff game every year. This is the first conference final under Rod Brindamore, and again, the first Stanley Cup, not conference final, but Stanley Cup, first Stanley Cup in 20 years. I'm watching that game, right? Like, I'm watching that game on Thursday, game two. Let me get back to game one. Bananas, right? The crowd is absolutely phenomenal. And of course, you can go to, if you want to know more and see how the crowd really is, especially after a goal. After that first goal, the crowd was on fire. And the Hurricanes went up 2-0 in that game and ended up losing that game. Bananas, right? Like, unbelievable crowd. Like, I've been to many events. It was my first Stanley Cup, actually. I've been to Super Bowls and NBA finals and all of those, Daytona 500 and, U.S. Open and all these. Bananas. I'm just trying to tell you. Okay, let's go to game two. The Hurricanes are down 2-0 and it's like, wow, there's nothing happening, and I wasn't at this game, but the crowd is deflated. You can hear the crowd is restless. It's not a lot going on. The crowd isn't exactly, they're not like, like mad at the Hurricanes, if you will, per se, but they're restless. Like, you want to win, and you can't go down 2-0 going back to Vegas. Remember, this is a Vegas team. Look, Vegas has been, as dominant as the Hurricanes have been in the Stanley Cup, or in the playoffs, excuse me, Vegas has been pretty good as well. Remember, Vegas in the last series took down the Avalanche, swept them. The Avalanche were the best team in the Western Conference, took them down, swept them, right? So you're talking about a legitimate Vegas team down 2-0 all of a sudden, and just a flurry of goals in the third period, because I'm actually turning flipping between that and the Women's College World Series between Texas Tech and Texas. Congratulations to the Longhorns, back-to-back Women's College World Series championships. And all of a sudden, you see Logan Stankoven. And this guy has been absolutely phenomenal. 10 goals in the postseason so far. He wrestles the puck away. Now, what I found interesting was Stankoven is 5'8", like 160 pounds. He basically punks the skater from Vegas, takes the puck, goes around the net, throws it into the area of the net, and you just so happen that a Vegas skater happened to back in to it, the puck, and it goes into the net. And then, of course, the Hurricanes come, it's 2-1. Now you've got life in the building. I think it may have been, I don't know, it was certainly less than 5 minutes later, Hurricanes score again. It's 3-2. It's 2-2. Then the Hurricanes score again. And finally, that power play. And shots out to my man Adam Gold, who is not only one of the best sports talkers of 99.9 The Fan right here in Raleigh, not only one of the top sports stalker first in the state of North Carolina, but then one of the tops in the country. But he's also right like a Canes insider, right? He's right there giving you what the Canes are about, what they need to do, all of the things. He's talking with the players, all of that. And one of the things I learned was that the line, for those that don't know hockey, they various lines, the line of Jarvis, Aho, and then Svechnikov is a really top line. Those guys can really play. They hadn't scored any goals. And wouldn't you know it, who gets the goal in overtime but Seth Jarvis? It was a power play. You rarely have power plays in overtimes, but that's exactly what happened. You had the Vegas defender trip up the captain, Jordan Staal, 2 minutes for tripping. He goes into the penalty box. At that point, you've got a situation where the Hurricanes are skating 5-on-4, have the power play. Seth Jarvis from, I guess, in essence, what you may call the left wing, a wrist shot, a one-timer, as they call it, goes right into the net, and it's pandemonium in Lenovo. And all of a sudden, the Hurricanes, who went from losing down 2-0 to winning up 3-2. And then Vegas scored their goal late to tie the game at 3 to send it to overtime. And then you've got Jarvis with this fantastic shot off the left side, puts it in. And all of a sudden, the Hurricanes now go back to Vegas, tied at 1 apiece. Look, when you look at Vegas, right, like the one player that comes to mind for Vegas, I mean, I follow hockey, but not like that, right? But everybody knows Eichel, right? Eichel, one of the phenomenal players. When you think about the NHL, most of the players are international players, but Eichel is an American player, one of the best that America has in terms of hockey players. Really good, right? Like, really good. So I look at this, you know, I'm just going to be excited. Let me put it like this. Not to be long-winded, hockey is a cool game, to say the least. It's always good. I mean, look, I grew up a Capitals fan, but I'm wherever I am located, I'm standing 10 toes down, as they say. I'm representing the Hurricanes. Let's go, Canes. Hey, look, all respect to the Vegas Knights. Again, shout out to our affiliate Power 88 in Vegas. But let's go, Canes. And I can't wait for game 3 on Saturday. Up next here on the program, gotta talk about the NBA Finals, plus a massive trade in the National Football League.
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0: With Super Bowl 61 being in Los Angeles this year for 2000, this upcoming season for 2000 or in 2027, the Rams said, hey, we want to not only be at the Super Bowl in our own building, we want to win the Super Bowl. And so that's how the Rams approached their situation. Okay, if you hadn't heard by now, the Rams traded for Defensive Player of the Year Myles Garrett, the defensive end from the Browns. Okay, if the, the Ram, you talk about the rich getting richer. The Rams already were good. And this is a situation where the Rams are going all in. It's either Super Bowl or bust, because this is what the Rams ended up trading to, of course, the Browns. The Browns give up Myles Garrett. I mean, if you look at it from a Browns perspective, I mean, look, it's a bad football team. It looks like it's probably not going to be a very good football team. It doesn't matter who's going to be at quarterback. Even if you said, okay, the defense is decent, it's not like the defense is decent enough where if you had any semblance of an offense the defense wasn't terrible for the Browns. It's just that, how do you justify keeping a Myles Garrett? You gave him this massive contract and you're not really even going to compete in the AFC this year. This is the Browns are not competing. So again, what the Rams give up is a lot. So not only the Rams give up Jarrett Verse, the defensive end Jarrett Verse. So at least the Browns get at least a player back that is no Myles Garrett, but Jarrett Verse can play. He can play. But the Rams also give up a first-round pick for the 2027 draft, a second-round pick in 2028, and a third-round pick in 2029. That is a lot, okay, because those upper round picks mean a lot, right? So if you're the Browns, you're looking at two first round picks. Of course, it's contingent that first round pick probably is going to be a low pick for the Browns, because you got to figure that the rest contingent upon where the Rams finish. You got to figure the Rams are going to, if they win the Super Bowl, then you're talking about a number 32 overall pick still in the first round, but you've got some maneuverability in terms of maybe packaging that particular draft pick with another to kind of move up maybe further in the first round. But you got to figure that, the Browns are going to be, they may surprise you a little bit. I doubt it, but you got to figure to me that the Browns are going to be going to have a top eight pick, I would think, in the 2027 draft, minimum a top eight pick. But if you're the Rams, you give up all of that. That means you're all in. Now, were the Rams a defensive end away? a dominant defensive end or a dominant, not just an end. I mean, look, Myles Garrett plays defensive end. Myles Garrett is a dominant player. You've got a double team. So if you got to double team him, that means somebody else should be able to come free from a solid Rams defense. That was a solid Rams defense. Now, they made some changes in the offseason. And remember, this isn't the first big move that the Rams have made in the offseason. That's the thing about it. Like, remember, especially from a defensive perspective, the Rams not only went out and got Myles Garrett, but they also went out and got Trent McDuffie in the secondary. So those are two big-time moves. So now your defense is – your defense it now on paper becomes – it goes from a good defense to an elite defense. Now you're an elite defense. Already on top of an offense – which, by the way, Matthew Stafford, we thought that maybe Matthew Stafford would have some injury problems, especially with that back. That was a big topic of conversation in the summer last year. He had no problem. Now, you know, that didn't hamper him at all during last season. Doesn't seem to be a problem as far as we know right now. Backs are always very, very tricky. A problem coming into this season, in addition to the wide receiver, like, it's an embarrassment of riches. The Rams have, look, and now, whereas I don't know that the Patriots, even, and by the way, you talk about trades, the Patriots do get A.J. Brown, and the Patriots do give up a first round pick. I think it was a first round pick in 2028, but the Patriots do get A.J. Brown. So, you know, now, whereas to me coming into the season, New England may not have been as much to me a favorite. I would have looked at New England as maybe a favorite in some respects by default, right? You know, the Bills were a disappointment last year. I got to be honest with you. You know, maybe the Bills are a little bit better. I'm not a believer in the Broncos per se. I think Bo Nix is a solid quarterback. They made a nice run, did the Broncos, but I'm not a believer. So, I mean, now, you know, with the A.J. Brown move, I mean, I think New England has to sort of be a favorite at this point in the AFC. But when I look at the NFC, I mean, I'm not sleeping on Seattle. Seattle, to me, is still the team. They hadn't really lost other – look, they already had two running backs, right? So if you're the Seahawks, you already, yes, no doubt, ended up not re-signing your running back in Kenneth Walker, who was the Super Bowl MVP. But you weren't really concerning yourself about that. And it's not to throw him out, you know, I mean, he's a good player, no doubt about it. But you already had depth at the running back position. All of your other players come back. So, I mean, I still would say that the Rams, to me, would be the favorites. And I would pick the Rams to win the NFC. But I'm not sleeping on Seattle, unlike in the AFC, where it's not like, it's definitely the Patriots for me, although I will say that I would have the Patriots more of a favorite now, especially now having A.J. Brown. So big time move for the Rams, power move, a win or bust move, because you don't win this year. You don't have your first round pick for next year, which, I mean, the Rams could look at it this way. Hey, we expect to be at minimum a top four team. So you probably would have had the Rams figured they were going to have a bottom first round draft pick anyway. Not to say that first round picks even towards the bottom of the draft don't mean anything, because really, I mean, you can get some gems in the third and fourth round, by the way, but your first and second round are major. It's like getting a pick. Right. If you get Myles Garrett, it's like getting an established place. You know, when you have these picks, It's you don't know. Like, the projection is great based upon what these guys did in college, but you really don't know. Myles Garrett is an established player who will go into the Pro Football Hall of Fame and is the reigning NFL Defensive Player of the Year. All right, let's go back to NBA. Remember, recording this is being recorded on Friday. So the prediction I'm going to give is for Friday night's game, the Spurs and the Knicks, Friday night, so you can see how I did, right? I think the Spurs make an adjustment. Wembanyama, he's going to be better. He's got to be. He's going to be better. I picked the Knicks to win this series in 7 before it started, mainly because, as I mentioned before, look, if you look at the Knicks, look, I don't think the opponents were great, but the Knicks were dominant over their opponents, okay? They started off, you know, handled their business against Atlanta, down 2-1, by the way, haven't lost a game since, beat a 76ers team that was tired, and then beat a Cavs team who did not live up to expectations, all right? So I'm going to give the Knicks a lot of credit. And most of the games weren't close, okay, throughout the course of their run, this run that they're on right now. The other thing is, for me, San Antonio, while the Spurs handled their business against the defending champs, the Thunder, remember, the Thunder did not have Jalen Williams or A.J. Mitchell, only had Williams one game in the series. Didn't have A.J. Mitchell in a couple of games, and in the closeout game, didn't have your best two players with Chet Holmgren, a no-show. So basically, Shai Gilgeous-Alexander's having to kind of do it on his own from a star perspective. You don't win championships. One star doesn't win a championship. Look at the history of the NBA. San Antonio's going to be better. They're a young team. I'm talking about in game 2. Wemby's going to be better. You know, Jalen Brunson, again, had a great fourth quarter. You know, I'm interested to see how Karl Anthony Towns plays, okay? He hasn't been the most consistent. He's been better in the playoffs, but, I mean, I'm just talking about generally speaking, he hasn't been consistent. And how is his defense going to be? What are some of the matchups Mitch Johnson is going to make so that Wemby can do his thing? Does Wemby need to play down low a little bit more? He plays too much out, beyond the arc and on the perimeter, which is okay. But a guy like that at 7'4", 7'5", needs to play down low a little bit more. I think the role players are going to be better. Again, the Spurs are at home also, and it's a must-win for the Spurs. And I think the Spurs get it done. So we're going to see. Again, I've got the Knicks in 7. The telltale game is going to be Monday at Madison Square Garden, which is going to be absolutely on fire. Look, my time is about up. I thank you for yours. Charlie Neal's Homegoing Service, First Baptist Church of Glen Arden at 11 o'clock. The viewing's at 10 on Friday, June the 12th. Also, the Box to Row countdown to kickoff returns Friday, July the 17th. We're going to be at Padria's Sports Cafe in Raleigh. We'll have more information. Put it on your calendar, but we'll have more information in subsequent weeks. 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
10: You got me twisted, OG.
11: I'm always wildin'. Let me rock, all right?
12: All I can say is that some people's team is not in the finals. Some people's team are in the finals. And, you know, some people's team have not been to the big game in a while. You know, Zeke had a chance to have his New England Patriots in the Super Bowl last year. This year, my New York Knicks, A Boogie's New York Knicks, is in the finals. Chop It Up 757's team has not been to the finals or the big game in any sport, whether it be the Nationals, whether it be the Wizards, whether it be the Wizards. Well, what's the other team? Wizards, What other team?
13: Commanders, yeah.
12: Yeah, Commanders. Yeah. But, you know, it's okay. We got a lot to talk about because it's still orange and blue skies no matter what. This is yours truly, the Brooklyn Boy, right here on the Empire Sports Radio Show. We are also on the BGC Sports Network. Zeke's in the building. Of course, I'm yours truly, the Brooklyn Boy, and it's us two holding it down. Chop It Up is out there and enjoying life, and A Boogie's out there doing what he do. They are taking, it's the summertime, so they are doing what they do. People take breaks, they take vacations, and I get it. One thing it is, the Empire Sports Show must go on. Zeke, what's good, my guy? Talk to me.
13: What is going on, y'all? You already know what I'm ready to talk about. Y'all seen the big news. AJ Brown, New England. I'm ready. Finals are here. Let's get into it.
12: All right, man. Let's get right into it. You said you brought up AJ Brown to the New England Patriots. And really, the New England Patriots didn't give up much. Why? For me, I always felt like the New England Patriots were the Boston Celtics of basketball. New England Patriots, also the Oklahoma City of basketball as well. Stockholding picks. I think, if I'm not mistaken, Zeke, y'all gave up a 2026 fifth round pick?
13: A 2028 first round, 2027 fifth round.
12: So we're talking about a 2027 fifth round and a 2028 first round. So next year, you give up a fifth round, and in the 2028, you give up a first round. Either way, to get A.J. Brown in the building, and, you know, people say he was a headache last year. I think he did. And I'll say this. I think he did a lot of that to get out of Philly. I think his time there was done. And he forced his hand out of there. Zeke, last year you guys made it to the Super Bowl. You didn't really give up much to get A.J. Brown. Now you get help on the outside. You are a New England Patriot fan. I know and we talked about this because we seen it coming. It was just a matter of making it happen. New England gave up nothing. I'm talking about, they gave up Swiss cheese. They gave up some milk. And we're talking about low-fat milk, not that good milk. I mean, they gave up not even a ribeye steak or a bison steak. They gave up that cheap steak that you buy, the skirt steak that you buy in the store to get A.J. Brown. Now, we understand you made the Super Bowl last year. How are you feeling right now? Like, I know you're on cloud nine. Does this make y'all the favorites in the AFC to get back to the Super Bowl?
13: I think I can confidently say that we can be the best team in the AFC, without a doubt. There on the AFC, there's not a team there that I look at and I think the Patriots can't beat. With the additions that we made, and I know a lot of people, you know, they're looking at that first round 28, but I mean, that 28 pick is going to come between picks 20 and 32. So it's not like it's a high first round draft pick. I mean, we picked 31st last year, where we were probably going to pick somewhere 25 and up. We could give away that first round for A.J. Brown. But with the additions that we made on the outside with Romeo Doubs already, who's going to be an elite number two, he had 750 yards for the Packers last year. Bringing in A.J. Brown, fixing up the offensive line. We made it to the Super Bowl with a team who, talent-wise, wasn't all the way there. Drake May is going to be in his second year fully starting. Going into year three, I think that's going to give him a prime number one receiver. A.J. Brown, I mean, they were saying, like, last year his play dropped, but, I mean, we all know he didn't want to be there. He's been not wanting to be there for about a year and a half now. So I think we're going to see that prime A.J. Brown again, to where he's, I would say, 1,300 yards plus.
12: And I forgot you guys got Romeo Doubs too. So your offense right now, you got A.J. Brown, Romeo Doubs, Hunter Henry. You still have the split backfield. Drake May. Offensively, you guys are set. Now, Zeke, do you feel like defensively, yes, you made it to the Super Bowl last year. This year, you're going to go up against some teams in the AFC with some high-powered offenses. You're going to go to some teams that can put some points on the board. You're going to have a healthy Denver team. You're going to have a healthy Buffalo Bills team. Do you feel like your defense would probably be the only weak point of the team if you had to say so?
13: Honestly, I don't. Last year, our defense carried us throughout the playoffs and our offense struggled. We had a top five defense last year. I think we are in need of one linebacker and maybe another edge rusher. But on the backside, I mean, our corners are there. Christian Gonzalez, Carlton Davis. We have two young safeties who played great. We didn't give up a lot of points last year, and really until the Super Bowl. And in that Super Bowl, it really being that our defense was on the field the entire game, and we didn't get past the 50 until the second half. I mean, I think our defense will be solid. And even I say this all the time to where I think a good offense helps your defense and vice versa, because when the offense is on the field, that means your defense can get a break. And if your defense is healthy, they can get after the quarterback. I think it just takes off the pressure. So our offense last year put a lot of pressure on our defense to perform, and they did a great job up until the Super Bowl. And even in the Super Bowl, I mean, it was 9-0 going into half.
14: Right. You guys, I think your defense did everything they could. I think your defense did everything they could to keep y'all in the game. I think Seattle's defense was just that good. And yeah, you guys just couldn't do nothing on offense to at least sustain drives. You would get a first down and then the stalls. Get a first down and the stalls. So if you had to say anything, Zeke, what do you think is the weakest part of your team right now? You got offensive weapons. You got defensive team that helps. What would be the weakest part of the defense? The weakest part that you could say, right, you know, going into the season, I feel like if we don't get this, we're going to be in trouble. If we don't get this, we'll be in trouble. What do you feel right now that New England is lacking?
13: The weakness right now is going to be the offensive line. Will Campbell last year, our left side of the line was both rookies, Jared Wilson and Will Campbell, and that rookie, that inexperience really hurt. I think we need some more experience on the line. I still like those guys, but I think Will Campbell, you know, his biggest thing was his arm length, and I think that really showed after he hurt his, his ACL or his knee. I think he messed up his knee. But we need another guard, or we really need another tackle so we can move everybody over. Have the guard go to center, have the tackle go to guard, and our right side is fine. Get us another strong left tackle to protect Drake May. And I think once we solidify the line, I really don't have – any fears in that offense if we can lock down the line.
14: I don't remember. Was Drake May, did he get sacked a lot last year?
13: He got sacked the most in the playoffs ever.
14: Okay.
13: I think he was the most sacked quarterback in the playoffs ever. It was him and Joe Burrow were like 1-2.
14: And you brought up Joe Burrow's name, Zeke. I mean, every report that I see, everything that I see on social media, I'm sure you're seeing it. They are high on Cincinnati right now. There are a lot of reports. Cincinnati, offensively, they look, you know, they got on paper. Defensively, they've added some pieces. You're in an AFC North Division, which I think the only team you would have to compete with is really going to be Baltimore. But Baltimore didn't do nothing offensively. You got Isaiah Likely is gone, over to my New York Giants. And Zeke, when the A.J. Brown was finally, you know, announced, as me being a Giants fan, I saw a meme saying, Giant fans this morning, knowing that A.J. Brown is out the division and it's up for grabs. The division is really up for grabs now. I looked at Philadelphia's offense. You know, Devontae Smith probably becomes the number one. You got Lemon coming in as a rookie. I just don't feel like if I had to put my trust in Jalen Hurts to beat me, I'm good. Like, I'm confident.
13: And then especially what the Eagles do, like, I mean, when that Super Bowl run, they were able to run the football and then throw off play action. Last year, the run wasn't effective. So you see a team who wasn't able to run, the pass game wasn't working. Then you lose your number one receiver. So that forces, you know, a guy like Mekhi Lemon to step up and really be that number two in spots to where, you know, Devontae Adams is going to get double teamed. Can Mekhi Lemon really win on the outside one-on-one rookie year?
14: Not Devontae Adams. I mean
13: Devontae Smith. Yep, Devontae Smith.
14: We talked about Devontae. Let's go on to the Rams, Zeke. And they get Myles Garrett. And, you know, Jared Verse got into some situation, I think, towards the end of the season. Something happened in the offseason. But you bring in a Myles Garrett, 25 and a half sacks, already bringing two cornerbacks in the offseason. And, you know, we talked about this. I said when the news broke, I said, they're going to the Super Bowl for sure. Z, they went to the NFC Championship game Almost beat Seattle. And I got to ask you, you bring in this, with the defense that you already had, and we talked about they just needed to make a stop. They went out and got two cornerbacks. Now you arguably add the best rusher to go along with that defense. Does this not make the Rams the front runners to get to the Super Bowl out of the NFC?
13: Absolutely. I mean, we talked about it in the group chat. I wish Brian was here because I would love to hear the team that he would name that would be better than the Rams right now. I don't think there is a team in the NFC. Like you said, they were in a dogfight with Seattle, and they couldn't get a stop against Seattle. I mean, they gave up big play after big play, and you bring in a guy like Trent McDuffie, who is a number one corner, plus Myles Garrett, who's going to make everyone's job on the defense easier. And don't get me started. If Aaron Donald gets that hunger again and comes out of retirement, they would welcome him back with open arms. And that's going to, even if he's a rotational piece, Myles Garrett is going to take so much pressure off of him that I easily think that they can have like a top five defense in the league. The offense, I'm not worried about the offense at all.
14: I'm going to tell you something, man. When you look at what the Rams have added defensively, and I think they went defensive help all offseason. So when a lot of people was upset that they picked Ty Simpson with the first pick, because they felt like, oh, man, why did we pick Ty Simpson? You know, Sean McVay didn't like the pick. Honest, I think the management was looking at the future. Look what we did. If they pretty much said we're all in that next year. They didn't want rookies to come in right now. They wanted veterans. At that cornerback, they got two cornerbacks. They got rid of Jared Verse, who was young. You bring in Myles Garrett. They wanted veterans to say, listen, we're all in for this year. Like, we got to win this year or next year. And I think that they felt like rookies were not going to get it done. When you look at what the Rams have done, and I'm looking at the NFC right now. Brian was big on the Bears last year. I honestly don't see nobody when it comes to playoff time with that defense. And if the Rams get the number one seed and everything has to go through SoFi, that's going to be a problem.
13: Yeah.
14: Good weather. You ain't got to worry about it. Myles Garrett is used to playing in the cold anyway. But you're now
13: indoor stadium, good turf. Like, yeah, it's tough.
14: Yeah, I can't think of a team right now in the NFC that Brian feels like is better than the Rams right now. After adding Myles Garrett, arguably the best NFL rusher right now. But we got 2 minutes before we hit this break, Zeke. We part of something we call Keep It in the Stat. We got some more NFL news. We'll finish up in segment 2 minutes. What you got?
13: All right, so with the finals starting, the most points per game in game ones by Eastern Conference player all time. Number one, Michael Jordan at 34 points per game. Number two, Allen Iverson, 33.3 points per game. And Jalen Brunson, number three, at 32.4 points per game. I think it's going to be a great showing. Another thing as well, the last time a senior got picked first overall in the NBA draft was Kenyon Martin in 2000. A lot of people are saying with NIL, they're expecting maybe we might get another one, but I think that might be the last one we ever see.
14: And who's what senior are they talking about might be this year?
13: Oh, they were just saying, will we ever see another senior to ever get picked number one?
14: I doubt it. I doubt it. I just don't, unless he's his senior year, he would have to be that dominant, that guy. You know, he would have to be just that guy. And if he's
13: actually
14: that guy,
13: wanted he's not, to stay in school, yeah.
14: Exactly. He's not staying 4 years. So I don't think we'll ever, that's a good question. I don't think we'll ever see that. I can honestly say that. I don't think we'll ever see that anytime soon. But listen up, we got to hit this break, man. It's yours truly, the Brooklyn Boy, right here on the BGC Sports Network. We're in the building. This is NBA Finals, the start of it. We're at the week of it. And it's New York Knicks, orange and blue skies. A Boogie's not here. Chop It Up's not here. And his dad is a Spurs fan. And I'm so happy that I wish we could get his dad on here. So, Brian, if your dad is listening, tell him, I understand. It's okay. I have a Nick jersey for you as well. Don't go nowhere. Segment 2 is on the way. We'll be right back.
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0: For me, right now, my Mount Rushmore of New York Knicks of all time. Wart Clive Frazier helped to lead the Knicks to 2 championships. Patrick Ewing to me. Then on my Mount Rushmore, I've got John Starks on my Mount Rushmore. Willis Reed, he came in, limped in, hit the first 2 baskets of the game. The Knicks went on to win that 1973 championship, and that was the last championship that the Knicks won. So you want me to put Brunson, even with the championship, over Willis Reed? I can't do it.
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27: When Michael Jordan played, Kareem, all of them played, there was a certain amount of money that they could have. Michael Jordan, I think, was the highest paid at one point. He was making like 15 or 20 million, something like that. Maybe it was 25. But he was the highest paid in the league. Man, 25 million, you get that sitting on the bench now in the NBA, because everything has changed. And these super max contracts, Hey, put me on for 5 years, 8 years at 160 some mil. And you know the person's not gonna stay for that whole 8 years.
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14: And we're back. Segment 2. Yours truly, the Brooklyn Boy, right here on the BGC Sports Network. Zeke's in the building. Chop it up. A Boogie is out on assignment. They're not with us today, but we're still talking sports, Empire Sports, talking NBA Finals. We're talking football. We left those segment one talking about, you know, Zeke saying any senior, will we ever see another senior drafted number one? And I just feel like we'll never see that again. The way the NIL is right now, the way college sports are right now, and the way people just, you know, the transfer portal is right now. The transfer portal is just crazy. So you barely get a kid to stay at a school for 4 years at this point. That's the next question. Will we ever see a kid stay at a school for 4 years the way the NIL and the transfer portal is right now? So that's probably going to be the next question. But Zeke, Russell Wilson announces his retirement. He will be an analyst for the NFL. I forget what station it is. I think it's NBC or NFL. I can't. But I heard the Jets wanted to sign him. He turned down the Jets to become the backup to Geno Smith. Is this the right thing for Russell to do? Do you feel like his career was coming to a halt? I feel like he just didn't have nothing left in the tank, and this is the right move for him.
13: Absolutely, it's the right decision. It hurt my heart a little bit seeing Russell Wilson. I think he had played a game for y'all. He got booed off the stadium.
14: What do you expect? I mean, he played horrible. I mean, Russ played horrible.
13: Exactly, and that's not how you want to be remembered at this point in time. I think in the Jets, I just think he didn't want to be in that MetLife Stadium anymore at that point. The Jets didn't have anything to win. It would be different if he was going to be in the back of 14 that maybe could contend, get to the playoffs, and, you know, they can carry him along on the ride, but the Jets would have been losing every game. I just feel like it's great. I mean, people forget that. He is a Super Bowl champion, was one of the best dual-threat quarterbacks, you know, when he was in his prime, and I think his legacy started to get tarnished. So I think it was good for him to go ahead and get out of there, bring another voice to the booth. So I think it was great.
14: Yeah, he's going to be with CBS, man. So he'll be having, you know, primetime games, you know, whatever market he's in. And it's a good thing, man. I mean, I think Russ wanted to stay in New York or in a big city with his wife, Sierra. Sierra, when they was living in Seattle, Sierra spent a lot of time in New York. So this is one of the things that was going to help him, I think, right now, just being in a big market like New York City. Let's keep it in the football, Zeke. There has been some big 2026 bold predictions, and we're going to go over a couple of them and see how what we think. We'll start with this one, Z. Aaron Rodgers, it was 100 bold predictions. This comes in at number 83. Aaron Rodgers will not reach the playoffs in what he says is his final season, and this will not be his final season anyway. I think it will be his final season. But, Z, do you feel like Aaron Rodgers will make the playoffs or won't make the playoffs, the Steelers?
13: I don't think so. I don't think they'll make the playoffs. The AFC is getting good with young talent, and I just don't trust the Steelers. The last 2 years, I'm not on the Aaron Rodgers bandwagon train anymore. I just don't think that he can get it done at his age, and especially if the Bengals are healthy, you're still going to have to compete with Lamar Jackson and the Ravens, you know, and then everyone else. I mean, the Colts will probably be there healthy. They missed the playoffs last year. They'll probably be there. And they had to claw and scratch their way to a playoff seed by a field goal and barely made it. So I don't think they can get it done.
14: Yeah, I don't think that. The only way they get it done is if they win their division. And I don't see them winning their division. So I don't think they make the playoffs. Nick Bonito, whatever, you know, I think it's that Bonito, with the Denver Broncos will lead the NFL in sacks. Zeke, can you see this happening?
13: No, I cannot see this happening because I think Myles Garrett on the Rams is going to be And it's crazy, right? Myles Garrett broke the sack record in Cleveland. The Cleveland Browns were down a lot of games. So that means teams are running the football. The Rams are going to be up. So that means teams are going to have to throw against the Rams. That means more opportunities for Myles Garrett. Myles Garrett is the sack

0: at all. Fernando Mendoza will start a game before the end of October. Agree or disagree with this, Z?
1: I would have to agree. When you go out and get that number one pick, I think you're getting that because you want him to play. Him sitting on the bench, of course, he can learn from Kirk Cousins, but I think game reps are what's going to help your young quarterback the most, especially with that young offense with Brock Bowers, Ginty. I think you bring him in and at least see what he can do.
0: I'll say this. If Kirk Cousins is having a good season, then Mendoza may not see the field until the end of the season. Or at least when they're out of playing contention. Not saying that they're gonna win the games, but if Kirk Cousins is being competitive, Mendoza might not see the field to the end of the season. So we'll have to wait and see what happens with that. Dak Prescott will break the Cowboys' single season touchdown record. Can you see this happening?
1: Can I see it happen? I can. With the way that George Pickens and CeeDee Lamb is going to be healthy, he should be healthy at least. But I think what he was able to do with George Pickens, I think another year of that chemistry where he was able to be a complete deep threat. I mean, I think that offense always is going to have the pieces. And it's going to be a make or break year for this Cowboys team as far as show me something. I mean, I feel like they are always knocking at the door. Cowboys are always going to be the Cowboys, what Stephen A. Smith said. What can go wrong will go wrong. But I think they might have to show a little bit something, especially with the NFC East, losing a really, I think, a contender like the Eagles. I think they're not going to be as good. So I think he can get there.
0: Here's the thing that I've never underestimated when it came to Dak Prescott. People always say it's Dak. When we look at Dak statistically, Zeke, he has put up numbers. I don't think the problem is Dak not putting up numbers because he put up numbers. It's just when they get into the playoffs, people say, well, Dak does, but his defense is horrible. So now it puts Dak into a throwing position on every down. When you put a quarterback into a throwing position on every down, Zeke, the defense sits back there and just they pick their poison. And at that point, what do you want a quarterback to do when when the defense knows you're passing? We can sit six, seven, we can sit seven, eight deep, in the coverage. And we know Dak is not a runner like that. But Zeke, to your point, yes, I agree. I think he breaks the single season touchdown record. I'm not concerned with Dak throwing the ball. And they also have a tight end in they have a tight end in David Ferguson as well. So that offense is definitely going to be putting up is high powered. It's whether they can make stops on defense or not.
1: Yeah, and I just looked it up. I mean, the Cowboys single season record, he has the record already with 37 and 21. I think he can beat his own record.
0: Yeah, I agree. I definitely agree. Indianapolis and the Jacksonville Jaguars both start the season off 0-3. And before we answer that question, you answer that question, see, we need to go to today's schedules. Do the Cards, I mean the Colts and the Jaguars start off the season 0-3. So let's go to the Colts schedule. And let's look at this and see if we're on point with our suggestions or what they're predicting. So, Indianapolis Colts, they have the first game, they have the Ravens, they have the Chiefs, and they have the Texans. They have the Texans at home and the Ravens at home, they have the Chiefs on the road. Zeke, do you see the Colts starting off 0-3?
1: I don't. I think they win the first game at home. I think they beat Lamar in the Ravens. The Colts, I mean, they had they were 8-1, 8-2 before Daniel Jones got hurt. That defense with Sauce
0: Yeah.
1: coming back, the run game. Even in that game too against the Chiefs, will Mahomes be 100% by game two? Will he even play? But I think that they can at least win one out of the three. I don't see that Colts team who was red hot. Literally until the quarterback went down, drop the first three. I can't see that happening.
0: Zeke, I gotta agree. I don't see. I think even if they lose to the Ravens, they do get the Chiefs' second game. I do think that the Jaguars coming off the season that they had last year, going to the playoffs, winning that division. And they should have won the first round game. But I like the Jaguars to not, I mean, not the Jaguars, the Colts not to start

0: Oh, I was talking about the Jaguars, but the Colts not going to the playoffs. Daniel Jones coming back. They was 8-1 before he got hurt. I think they won 8 in a row, and then they lost the game that he played him, and then he got hurt. But I will say, yeah, now I don't think they're going 0-3. I think they switched that up. Here are the Jaguars. They have the Browns first game. They have the Broncos the second game. Then they have y'all the third game. Zeke, do they go 0-3?
1: If they lose game one, they will be going three.
0: I agree.
1: They have to win game one. But I think, I mean, with no Myles Garrett, who knows what the offense is going to look like under that new regime. They still don't have any wide receivers on the outside that can really win. I think the Jaguars, I mean, they were a drive away from beating the Bills, and Trevor Lawrence threw a pick. And I think Trevor Lawrence played really well at the end of the year. Travis Hunter will be healthy. That offense, I mean, can score, but if they lose game one, they're in trouble. Because
0: I
1: then they
0: definitely.
1: have not even, if we're looking past their schedule, I mean, they have the Broncos, Patriots, Bengals, Eagles, Houston, Colts, Ravens. So they have a gauntlet after game one.
0: Yeah, they might they gotta win game one to just to get in on the winning side of things. This is a very interesting one. Jalen Hurts will throw the fewest touchdown passes of any starting quarterback in the NFC East. Agree or disagree, Zeke?
1: I think I gotta agree. When I look at Dak Prescott, he's gonna be number one. I think Jaden Daniels coming off the season they had last year, their offense is gonna throw a lot of RPOs. I think he's number two. So it's really gonna be, to me, I honestly think it's gonna be between Jalen Hurts and Jackson Dart. I don't know what Jackson Dart's gonna do. Jackson Dart's gonna use a lot of his legs. But I think without AJ Brown, their biggest red zone threat, I think the touchdowns are going to drop. Let's see what that offense is able to do. They're going to have to rely on the run game. But I think with Malik Nabers and Jackson Dart, he's going to be able to throw the ball a lot. That's going to be a combination. So I think Jalen Hurts might, I think he will throw the least amount of touchdowns.
0: Okay, I gotta agree. Emeka Ibuka will lead all wide receivers in touchdown catches, and this is the wide receiver for the Tampa Bay Buccaneers. Do you agree that he will lead all wide receivers in touchdown catches, Zeke?
1: I don't think so. I think he's going to be top five, but I don't think so. When you're going against guys like, JSN from last year, who was on a monster year, AJ Brown, New England. I think Drake May already threw a lot of touchdowns, and having AJ Brown is going to help. Ja'Marr Chase is always going to be at the top. Puka Nacua, I think he'll be top five. It's going to be very hard, especially with the inconsistencies that Tampa Bay had last year. I think it's going to be tough to get that number one spot.
0: And not only that, you got. I think DeVonta Smith was leading the league in touchdowns. Not DeVonta Smith. Davante Adams was leading the league in touchdowns at one point last year. So I gotta agree with you. I don't think that he leads all wide receivers in touchdown catches. Now he does he have a chance to be top five? Most likely, because he had a good rookie season. So I gotta agree. The Lions will lead the NFL in regular season wins, being that they have the easiest schedule. Agree or disagree? See.
1: I want to agree. That easy, they're gonna have an easy schedule. The Lions have the talent to really win against anybody. Last year, I mean, they're gonna have a new OC, so the coach, he's not gonna have to do everything, call offense and defense. I think they can have the most NFL regular season wins, but I think it's gonna take them having to win 14 to 15 games to do it.
0: Zeke, this is where I will disagree. The only and I agree with you what you're saying cold-heartedly. The reason I disagree is because I feel like you still have Dan Campbell as coaching, and some of his coaching decisions will cost them some of those games, even though they're easy teams that they should win. He will cost them somewhere down the line making the decision, and they will lose the game. So I'm gonna disagree just because of the coaching aspect. Jackson Dart will lead all NFL quarterbacks in rushing yards. Agree or disagree, Zeke?
1: I agree. I think he's going to use his legs a lot. Now, what can happen? He took a lot of big hits last year. Hopefully he learns how to slide, because he's a good shot away from being out for a season. So if he learns how to slide, I think he, especially under John, under Harbaugh, I think he'll be able to get out. And we've seen what he was able to do with Lamar Jackson as far as getting him in open space. So Jackson Dart maybe will do a little bit of the same.
0: So here's the part where I disagree again, Zeke, only on the fact that I don't want him to lead the NFL in rushing yards, because that means he's taking a lot of beating, right? So, no, I'd rather him. No, I want to disagree, because I don't want you leading the NFL. Now, if you're leading the NFL in rushing yards where you're doing something like Lamar and you're passing the ball and you're helping your team win, yes, I'll take that. But I can't have you where you're taking hits like last year. You got concussions. You're missing games. No, I don't want that. No, we need you healthy so we can be competitive this year. Joe Burrow will win the MVP award. Agree or disagree, Zeke?
1: I disagree. I just think that the Bengals, they always, it's like a roller coaster watching them. They're bad in the beginning of the season. You know, injury happens, they fall off in the end. Joe Burrow hasn't been able to stay healthy an entire season. I don't think he'll win.
0: I have to agree. But I'm also going to say, I agree with your statement. I'm going to disagree on the fact that I feel like if Joe Burrow is healthy and that Bengals offense is healthy, Joe Burrow will always be in MVP conversation because of Ja'Marr Chase, T. Higgins, and that, and you know, Chase Brown running the ball. If he can stay healthy and the team is winning, I think he has a chance. Will it happen? We just have to see, because we, you know, the first couple of games they always losing. The Texans. Now, I'm gonna say I disagree. Just starting this statement off, the Texans will defeat the Seattle Seahawks in Super Bowl this year. I don't even have the Houston Texans making the playoffs, let alone the Super Bowl, let alone Seattle. I disagree totally with this statement. Zeke, what do you got?
1: Yeah, that definitely was the boldest statement. I agree with both of you. Seattle's not going to be there. Houston's definitely not going to be there. I don't like it. I just think C.J. Stroud, unless he's able to make a complete 180 from this last year, I don't think they get there. Their defense has the talent. They have a Super Bowl defense. But, I mean, it takes both sides of the ball. You're going to have to put up points eventually, and I don't think they're going to be able to put up enough points to get it to the Super Bowl, let alone win it.
0: I have to agree. See, we got to hit this break. It's your shooter, Brooklyn Boy, right here on the BGC Sports Network, Seven Five Sports Radio Show. Zeke's in the building. Chop it up. A Boogie is out. They missing the heck of a show. I know they're getting ready for Orange and Blue Skies. Don't worry. Segment 3 is on the way. The finals is here. Don't go nowhere.
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6: 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So right now, with, you know, this dropping that the SEC got $1 billion, quite sure the Big Ten is pretty close to that. And it's just creating a lot of havoc.
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16: And we're back. Segment 3, yours truly, the Brooklyn Boy, right here on the BGC Sports Network. It is the Empire Sports Radio Show. Zeke's in the building. Chop is gone. A-Book is gone. I know they listening to the show. Yeah, Chop, tell your dad. I said, what's good? Hey, let him know. By the time I, you know, be in that area, the Knicks should have won, you know, the championship by the time that happens. Ask him, you know, if we can still be friends. You know, ask him, can, you know, we still rock out? I just want to know, will he still talk to me after this butt whipping that we're about to give the Spurs? Zeke, Caleb Williams on the cover of the new deluxe edition of Madden, Iceman arrives. And, you know, the Chicago Bears are getting, you know, the alternate jerseys, or what they call these different jerseys that the NFL has been wearing over the past couple of seasons. I love the cover. I love the Iceman look. It goes with the Chicago look. My question to you, Zeke, though, the NFC is just getting better every year. The Rams just got better. AJ Brown leaves. I think Minnesota's got a lot to say this year. I think there's going to be, you know, to come out the NFC, you definitely gonna have to play. And I think this is why the Rams went and did everything they had to do on defense. We understood what Caleb Williams did last year. Do you feel like the Bears, they have to upgrade their defense, certain parts of their defense? Yes, Caleb Williams had a great year with Ben Johnson, but we throw him on the Madden 27 Deluxe Edition. One, is he deserving of it? And two, are we expecting the Bears to have that type of year after letting DJ Moore go and not really upgrading the defense?
17: Does he deserve it? I mean, I do think so. I think he was one of the most electric players to watch last season. Especially, I think, that throw that came against the Rams to take it to overtime, that the game before that, I think he had like the big throw in the end zone and winning that game. One of the most electric players to watch. I mean, people think he has a high ceiling, probably think he'll be in the MVP running this year. So I think it is deserving. We're starting to see flashes of what he was like in college. But as far as the team, I think with everything going on in the NFC, I don't think they were 11-6 last year. I don't think 11 wins I don't think it's going to cut it this year. Especially like you said, with the Rams getting better, Minnesota getting better, Detroit with the easiest schedule. If you don't win your division, it's going to be very, very hard for you to get in the playoffs, especially with the team that's currently constructed. If we're looking at like the wild card teams last year, LA, I think LA will probably end up winning the division, but you'll have probably Seattle there, Green Bay, Minnesota, Detroit. It's going to be tough. Unless they really go into the offseason, they are on the really on the brink of missing the playoffs. They have to, because I don't think 11 wins cuts it.
16: So, Zeke, let me ask you this question. Do they get over 11 wins this year? Matter of fact, let's go to the tape. Let's go to the schedule. Let's go to the Chicago Bears schedule. And see if we can get 11 wins or more, because that's what it's going to take for them to win. First game of the season, they have the Panthers on the road, which I was thinking about going to that game in Charlotte. But nonetheless, Panthers on the road. Do they get that win?
17: I think they can get that win on the road. They can get that win.
16: Okay. That's one. They have the Vikings at home, which is a rivalry game and a division game. Do they get the Vikings at home?
17: They split. So we can say they get them at home, but they split. Okay.
16: That's two wins. They get the Eagles coming into town. Do they beat the Eagles on a Monday night?
17: It's tough. The Eagles are physical. They're a physical run-heavy team. If they can stop the run, they'll win, but I feel like they struggled on offense. I'll give them the win right here.
16: So that's three. They got the Jets in week four. That's a win.
17: They beat the Jets.
16: So that's 4-0. They have the Packers. Go into Green Bay. I'm going to go with Green Bay in this game to give them that first win, the first loss. They go to Atlanta. Do they beat Atlanta?
17: I want to say Atlanta. As it stands, yes, but Atlanta has talent. I mean, if Tua can play well, that defense is good with Atlanta. They have a great secondary. Kyle Pitts, Drake London, that's a game they could possibly lose.
16: Okay. So right now they're sitting at 4-2, if I'm not mistaken. Right. They have the Patriots at home, which we should be in the building. Do you guys, of course, you guys get the win on that one. So they're 4-3. They travel all the way across the country to Seattle. Do they get that?
17: I say this is going to be the first tough win that they get, but it might be close.
16: So now they're 5-3. Is that right? So 1, 2, 3, 4, 5, 6, 7, 8. So 5-3. They get the Buccaneers at home the following week. I think they beat the Buccaneers. That's 6-3. Mm-hmm. They have the Saints at home. They beat the Saints 7-3. Yep. Even though it's not going to be easy, Tyler Shaw, I think New Orleans is definitely going to be okay this year.
17: Yeah, for sure.
16: They go to the Lions. Lions should be rolling at this point. I'm saying the Lions, yep. Lions win. That's 7-4.
17: Yep.
16: They got the Jaguars coming into town that following week. It could go either way, but we'll give it to the Bears.
17: Oh, you want to like the Jags in that one?
16: Okay, we get to the Jags. So what's that, 7-5 or?
17: Yep.
16: 7-5. They got the Dolphins. They got Dolphins the next week. They win that 8-5. They got to travel to Buffalo. They lose that. That's 8-6. We said they split with the Packers. They lose the first one. Or can't remember what they did in that against the Packers.
17: So they would lose the first one. They would win the second one.
16: So that's 9-6. They finish up with the Lions in at home, and then the Vikings on the road. Even if they win both, that's 11 wins. If they split, that's 10. That does not get them into the playoffs.
17: I don't think it does. It's going to be tough. Even with 10 wins, I think they're on the brink of missing it, because I think the Lions win that division. Oh, they're going to be on the fringe.
16: Yeah. I think the NFC is going to be so tough, Zeke, that they cannot afford to. They got to win the games they got to win, and like you said, I don't think 11 games gets them in the playoffs. I think they have to look forward to winning the division. If they don't win the division, they got to come close to having 13, 14 wins.
17: Yeah.
1: Zeke, the NFL Finals is here. We've talked about the X's. We've talked about the O's. We've seen the referees that's going to be there. Tony Brothers, all the good guys are going to be refereeing. If you had one last thing that you could say to the Knicks, one last thing you could say to the Spurs to say, listen, if you do this, you win the championship. What would that be, Zeke?
17: For the Knicks, I think that OKC gave them the game plan. The Timberwolves as well. You have to put a body on Wimby every time down the floor. On offense and defense, he has to get hit. You can't let Wimby get comfortable. If he gets comfortable, it's going to be a very, very long series. And I think as far as this on the Spurs, what I would tell the Spurs is they have to push the pace. I think all five of their guys that they have on the floor in that starting lineup can run. They have to be able to move up and down the floor. I think when the Knicks start to slow the pace down with Brunson, I think that's where they'll win. But if the Spurs are able to run up and down the floor and create turnovers, that youth is going to help them get rolling in fast break buckets with a young team. And if they're able to shoot the ball, I think it's going to be that's going to bode well for the Spurs.
1: If I had to tell the Spurs anything, Zeke, I would tell the Spurs, Stephon Castle, you're going to have to limit your turnovers and control and be able to handle the rock. If you're able to keep your turnovers five and less, we will be good. And we're going to have, as a young team, we're going to have to limit our turnovers and understand, yes, this is a big moment, but we want to have to understand, listen, we've gone through the playoffs. We got to grow up now. We cannot have those young mistakes happen in this finals. And if I'm the Knicks, I'm telling the Knicks right now, honestly, Zeke, keep doing what you've been doing for the last 11 games. You are 11-2, one of the best runs of all time. You swept Philly. You swept Cleveland. And Cleveland, you know, going to the playoffs, people were saying had one of the best chances of making it to the finals. You have a James Harden. You have a Donovan Mitchell. You have an Evan Mobley. You have a Jared Allen. You had so much promise, and you just didn't do it. So at this point, Zeke, that's what I would tell the Knicks. Keep doing what you're doing because it's a formula for working. This is probably one of the greatest times, Zeke, that when you look at a franchise like the New York Knicks, you know, when you have certain teams in the finals, Zeke, you talk about, you got Knicks and Spurs. I think this is probably going to be one of the highest ratings because you have Wembanyama and you have the Knicks. Can you see any other two teams right now, Zeke, making it to the finals this year that would give you the ratings that this series is going to give you? If you could put two teams in the finals, say, these two teams definitely would give the ratings that's probably going to be better than the Knicks and Spurs. What two teams? Because, Zeke, I can't even think about it. You got the phenom in Wembanyama, third year making it to the finals, and you have the New York Knicks, who is a franchise dude that loves basketball, a city that loves basketball. And when the Knicks are doing good, the NBA is doing well. Can you name a finals right now, Zeke, that this year, that if we look at the teams and the players, you say, these are the only two teams I think that would even give us the ratings that we're looking for. What would those teams be?
17: I think the Lakers finals, another LeBron with Luka in the finals. And then I would have to say on the East side, I mean, the Knicks would be the number one team, but if I can't choose, the Knicks would have to be the Celtics. A Lakers-Celtics finals would probably give it the second highest ratings. But like you said, I mean, everyone loves to watch Vic play. The New York Knicks, New York is, you know, hungry for a championship in the city. I think we got the best finals matchup we could have possibly gotten, honestly, out of this playoffs.
1: The only other matchup, Zeke, that I would have probably give this ratings if it was the Lakers and the Knicks. LeBron at the Garden, you know, L.A., two coasts, like L.A., New York, one, you know, two of the biggest coasts. So I really don't know, like, other than I think out of the East, it made sense that New York probably was. Because let's be real, if Detroit and San Antonio was in the finals, like I'm not really that. You know what I mean? Like, Boston, maybe. I just don't think Boston would have gave us that flair. I think the Knicks being there this year, it gives us the flair that we need. And I'm not saying that because I'm a Knicks fan, but it's been a long time coming. And I think when you have, when you look at a Jalen Brunson, Zeke, when he signed with the Knicks and everybody was dogging that signing, Jalen Brunson, I mean, Stephen A, every outlet was like, is this the guy taking us to the finals? And look at what he's done, Zeke. Look at what he's done. Any last words before we get out of here, Zeke?
17: Hey, great show. I can't wait for football season now. Finals are here. Hey, let's see if it's going to be orange and blue skies. Let's see.
1: Hey, man, listen. If you're not a New York Knicks fan, you will become a New York Knicks fan after this series. I wish my other guys was here, Chop It Up and A Boogie. It is definitely, let me tell you something. Lord knows and behold that if the Knicks and when the Knicks win this championship, oh my gosh, we won't talk nothing else on this show, Z. I'm telling you now, all I'm going to say is, y'all going to ask me a question. I'm going to say orange and blue skies. I'm going to say, which finger do y'all want me to put the ring on? Ring me, please. That's all I'm going to say. But listen up, man. We got to go, man. It's yours truly, the Brooklyn boy. Zeke's in the building. It is the Empire Sports Radio Show right here on the BGC Sports Network. And before I get out of here, my last words is going to be orange and blue skies. We out. Good show.
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14: With your BGC Sports Network brief, I'm Pepper Mills. The Dallas Wings extended their winning streak to 4 games with a thrilling 104-96 road victory over the Los Angeles Sparks in a highly offensive showdown. The matchup was a back-and-forth battle for the first 3 quarters, with the Sparks taking an early 28-24 lead in the first frame. However, Dallas kept the pressure on and completely took over in the final 10 minutes. A decisive 27-18 fourth quarter surge from the Wings ultimately put the game out of reach for LA. The Wings showcased excellent ball movement and shot selection throughout the night. Paige Beckers ran the floor masterfully, setting a new career high in assists, while Arike Ogunbowale and Jessica Shepherd both delivered strong scoring performances to pace the offense. Their late-game execution on the offensive end allowed them to pull away and secure the hard-fought victory. With your BGC Sports Network brief, I'm Pepper Mills.
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19: And welcome to a new edition of the Locker Room Readout. I am your co-host, Sapphire Blue. Coach Eddie Scott, the other man in the room, is back, y'all. I missed your rump roast. Are you feeling better, Coach?
20: I'm feeling 1,000% better. Man, I was going through it last week. Look, I was in so much pain and could not get healthy, but I'm doing 1,000% better. So I appreciate y'all doing the show without me. I'm glad to be back. Chelsea, my brother. How you feeling?
21: Full dog. How we doing?
19: Ladies and gentlemen, let me just slip something in there a little bit. So we have our wonderful special guest, Chauncey Sanders, joining us again this week. Now, Chauncey, okay, and Coach Eddie Scott share something in common. Gentlemen, cook.
20: That's right. So we both are alum of our illustrious HBCU.
21: That's right.
20: Alabama A&M Bulldogs, baby.
21: 1875's finest. Indeed. Yes, indeed. Yes, that's yes. Right. Yes. Yes.
20: Listen. So he's a brother. He's one of my brothers now for life. That's good to know.
21: Yes, sir.
20: My brother for life.
21: Yes, sir. I have to make sure we got you down in the Cleveland group chat. I got to make sure we got you in the Cleveland
20: group chat. Yeah, I definitely got to jump in.
19: This is just like kismet. I had no idea that the two of you went to the same HBCU, right?
20: Yeah, it's good to know.
21: Incredible. Yeah.
19: All right. I know that we're tight on time because we have our eyes on this upcoming Spurs-Knicks game, first game of the NBA Finals. But before we go, let's jump right in. I want to understand what y'all feeling about this breaking news that Myles Garrett has left the building, ladies and gentlemen. He is now in Los Angeles Rams. What are you both feeling about it? Was this a good trade? Bad trade? Do you have mixed feelings? I'm going to start with Chauncey first.
21: I feel good about it. I actually feel really good about the trade. I believe that Myles Garrett is a tremendous talent, transcendent talent. However, I thought that there was times where he questioned his leadership and questioned his passion for the team and where he stands with the team. And I thought last year was a clear indication, despite the contract and their talks amongst both the team side and also his personal side on how they see things going, a Browns for life. Well, that didn't guarantee that, you know, you can be a Browns for life with another uniform on, right? You can come back and retire as a Brown in your later years. So, you know, all of that just felt like smoke and mirrors. I think that this trade was in the works probably prior to. I know Andrew Berry loves to have conversations surrounding trades and making moves during the ownership meetings that are right prior to the draft. And I thought this was a perfect match for this team because you're getting another first round pick here in Jarrett Verse, if you will, a young, great talent, comes from a winning program, a winning organization that understands what it takes. And then I think can also put a fire under these guys here in this Brown and Orange locker room, so that they are still on the winning side of things. You know, I think that it's something when you get a player from a winning organization because they do so much for your locker room because they saw better, they saw different. And I think Verse, having just some taste of success during these last 2 years, especially, you know, being just a win away from arguably a Super Bowl, I think does this locker room a great deal, this organization a great deal. And it also does us well as well as fans, because we're getting ready to see another great talent on a defensive line.
20: Thanks.
19: Okay, so Coach Eddie, jump in on this.
20: I couldn't agree with him more. So when the first happened, I know a lot of Browns fans were disappointed. Oh, we lose to Myles Garrett. They're tanking the season. But they have to understand, yes, we lost Myles Garrett, but we got Verse. And Verse is like, so you have Myles Garrett tier, and then you have the people up under him, and he's right up under him in my eyes. In his first 2 years, you got to think he's a 2-time Pro Bowler, Defensive Rookie of the Year. He is a stud, and essentially he's a first round draft pick. So you're going younger, getting just someone who's just as talented. No, he's not a Myles Garrett, but he is as talented and has a ceiling that has no has a sky with no limit on there. So only downfall that I do have on Verse is his firing off the ball isn't as fast as Myles Garrett, but he gets to where he needs to be. He's actually a better run stopper than Myles Garrett. But overall was a great pick, and I think that they was not going to make that trade if he was not part of the trade. So I think it was a good trade. I actually think we had one in that trade because we're getting younger. Like I said, a defensive end who just as talented as Myles Garrett, and you're getting draft picks on top of that. So I think that was actually a win for the Browns.
19: Okay, here is where I'm stuck on. First of all, I'm decades older than both of you gentlemen, and I cannot tell you how many times I've heard exactly what both of you have just said. You know, the future. We're always in this constant rebuilding mode. I mean, when I look, it's business. The game has changed. It's not that me as a fan was attached to Myles Garrett. I don't know the man. He don't know me. He ain't thinking about nobody like me, okay, with respect. My question, though, was, could the Browns, because this was one area that fans felt, okay, the defense, you know, we really don't have to focus on it because we know what we have. Despite a new DC coming in, we know the pieces that we have. Would it have been too much to wait until maybe like midseason? Because by then we would have played the Baltimore Ravens and Pittsburgh Steelers. Okay. Nope. So you don't think the Rams would have still been there? Talk to me, gentlemen.
20: No, I think it was a now trade now. One, because he's getting used to the team already. So he get the OTAs. He get the benefits of being around the team and adjusting to the defensive coordinator, the new defensive coordinator, the new schemes that he may have to run in this organization compared to coming midseason and learning, having to learn a new playbook, a new way of playing, new schemes. As we always talk about, schemes matter. A new technique as far as what I'm doing with the Browns and what's my position I'm doing with the Browns, like what my leadership role with the Browns. So I think doing it now, you're getting rid of someone who didn't want to be here. Myles Garrett did not want to be a Brown anymore. He loves the team in general because of the fans, and he spoke on that before. Like, hey, I like the fans, but I want to win now. And they're kind of in the rebuild mode, even though I feel they put a lot of pieces in play to win now, but I think they're still a year away from even being in that contendership. But you got a player who can be a centerpiece of that rebuild.
19: Okay, Chauncey.
21: Well, 1,000% agree there with Eddie. I think that this was a moment that had to be done. You did not want that gray cloud being over your head during training camp season. You already have a quarterback competition, and with the new head coach, the last thing he wants to do is continue to have to blatantly lie to the media about where Myles Garrett and him are in their relationship, right? So I thought this was good. It's a good monkey to get off their back. They can continue on. I think it's a clear indication that they are in a rebuild. And I think they've stayed transparent with the fans. You know, they're not hiding it. They're showing, and they're also making moves that I think make a ton of sense. This draft capital that they have now is beyond glorious for whether it's, you know, the head coach that we have now in Todd Monken or whoever's there in the future, and also including who's going to be our quarterback in the future as well. I think those are two things that are still out there for the jury, if you will. And so with that, I think Andrew Berry has a ton of room to continue to create young talent, bring in young talent here for this team. He also has room to make a trade if he needs to acquire a piece that can allow us to bolster ourselves or also move us into contention a lot quicker than we'd like, right? You've seen it in previous trades and trade deals where you sent multiple picks to get that star talent. We just saw it now, of course, with the Myles Garrett trade. So I think this leaves a ton of room and a ton of space for us to grow and continue to build post Deshaun Watson, post Baker Mayfield, Myles Garrett, Nick Chubb era of the Cleveland Browns.
19: Okay, so I'm tracking with you, and then I got hung up on two things that you said. Mm-hmm. The coach doesn't have to continue to lie, and now the team can be transparent. I mean, I'm stuck on Eddie. Coach Eddie, help me out. A couple months ago, Andrew Berry was like, Myles Garrett's not even on the table for conversation. Okay? At the end of the 24-25 season, I distinctly remember his postseason presser talking about, no, we're not in rebuild mode. Like, how can the fans trust, gentlemen? Talk to me. Coach Eddie.
20: So here's the thing. I don't feel we're rebuilding anymore. I think we're, and hear me, I'm not saying we don't have, I think we have pieces to build off of. Rebuilding means I'm trying to blow it all up and start over. I'm already starting over. I already went younger. I think now I have pieces I can build around. So I'm no longer rebuilding, because rebuilding, I'm starting from the ground up. Now I can build around key pieces and key players from the defensive standpoint, even the offensive standpoint. Only thing I think more of a question now in the locker room is quarterback play. And I heard Chauncey speak on it, and it was really good, and I would love for him to build off of what he just said. But in the quarterback room, for me, and I told you, Ms. Blue, I'm going Deshaun Watson. Deshaun will be my quarterback. That's me. right now. If I have to put Coach together Eddie. Right
19: That's
20: now,
19: me too.
20: I'm putting Deshaun out there. I don't think Shador is ready right now. He has shown flashes, but I think if we put him in the fire right now, it's a good chance that he could be a Sam Darnold who fold, then get a team, and then a couple teams later, then explode as to show who he is because we put him in the fire too fast. But y'all tell me what y'all think.
19: Chauncey, bring it in.
21: Well, first I'll address, I know you wanted to hear me talk a little bit more. I think they made great strides in their draft picks this upcoming year. Of course, having a defensive rookie of the year in your draft class, and he wasn't even one of the first picks in your draft class that you have. That's awesome to have. But I think that this team is still under the guise of that they are still to some degree rebuilding with all of this young talent. And I don't think it's a terrible thing either. Of course, I think there's ways that they might be able to win. Their opponents this upcoming year are a bit favorable. One of the easier schedules in the entire league. But nonetheless, I think the Browns have that question of quarterback and coach. And when you have the worst quarterback and coach duo in the division, well, it doesn't boil out well for you. And that's without saying, I think it's all due respect with Todd Monk, and I think he deserves to at least have that respect of, what his resume has presented in previous years. But when I look at this division from Taylor to even in Pittsburgh, and you go into Cincinnati and then maybe Baltimore, you know, even with Minter, you're still kind of looking sideways. Is he better? Is he not? But, I think that this duo that the Browns have right now is a true on spell for top pick, right? If Deshaun Watson is starting, I think that's an issue for Shador Sanders. I've heard very same sentiments coming from the locker room. I had a trusted source that talked to me just last month, if not a couple weeks ago, and made mention that some of the guys are starting to kind of they're starting to see themselves through Deshaun Watson a bit. And I was taken back when they said that because, well, if I'm new to the locker room, I would be very surprised at myself being able to resonate more with a guy like Deshaun Watson at this point in time than someone that's just fresh coming into the league, does not necessarily have that type of background attached to him. And just put it out there. I mean, if I'm Shador Sanders, that sounds like big trouble. I think we're past the point right now, as Todd Monken said, I don't think this is a matter of Dylan versus Shador or Dylan versus Deshaun. I think this is a matter of Deshaun versus Shador. And as OTAs mentioned today, he says we have two starting level caliber quarterbacks.
19: Okay.
21: The third one, it has to be out. And with that, I think that I would rather go with Shador, given the fact that we've traded Myles Garrett. I think that's our sign right there. Start younger. See what you have. I think we understand what we have with Deshaun Watson. And to be quite honest, today I wasn't too pleased after what I saw in OTAs either. It's still being intercepted in the red zone on 7-on-7. That's just something that I think is a no-no in the league as a quarterback.
19: Okay, so listen, before we come back on the other side, I want you to remember what you just said. Interceptions in the red zone, 7-on-7, because that is Coach Eddie's expertise. And I know right now he knows I'm about to ask, is it the player or the scheme? So, folks, hold on. We got a great conversation going. 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
30: 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I look back at even at the national championship team, it was made up predominantly of Texas players. 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But we see the success of those players all over the country now, and again, it's a testament to the high school coaches and the high school programs in this state.
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19: And welcome back to the second segment of the Locker Room Readout. Listen, y'all, this is the episode you want to tune into. I have two of the greats, okay? Coach Eddie Scott and Chauncey, what? Not Billups, Chauncey Sanders, okay? Both the loves of Alabama A&M. It doesn't get any better than this. So, Coach Eddie, I want to pick right up where Chauncey left us at before the break. Speaking on Deshaun Watson, red zone, 7-on-7 interceptions. What should you take away from the little bit that Chauncey gave to us?
0: So I get it. I understand where people come. He threw interceptions. I didn't see it today. I don't know. I wasn't in tune with it today. I'm just going off what he said. I don't know. I mean, he threw. So interceptions happen. First of all, let's clear that up. There's not one perfect quarterback who never threw an interception. My thing is it like a bonehead interception? Is it just was a good defensive scheme that caused the interception? Like what went into that interception is something that I have to look into, number one. Number two, my thing is this. We have in 7-on-7, we all know what it is. It's you gotta pass the ball anyways. So it's easier for me to set up a defense to stop you and or intercept you compared to if you got linemen running, you can run the ball, pass the ball, you know what I'm saying, 11-on-11 is a little bit different. So I can understand giving up interceptions, but it depends on were they like boneheaded interceptions? Like, come on, man, you should have never threw that ball. Like, you know what I'm saying? If it was me trying to make a play, fit it through a window, and it got jumped, undercut, then okay, that things happen. Defense do win battles. Like, I understand everybody think quarterbacks are never to make a mistake, but there's a defense for a reason. And as a defensive coordinator, listen, I'm teaching, especially in 707, I'm teaching my guys to undercut, to give the perception of being open to make the jump, you know what I'm saying, on that ball. Okay. So it all depends. Again, I didn't see it. I have to go back and watch the OTAs from today. So Chauncey gonna have to speak on a little bit more on what happened because I wasn't there. So I didn't get to watch it today. So, but if that was the case, I'm okay with an interception, depending on how the interception happened.
19: Chauncey, can you speak more about what the situation was? Maybe color that up for Coach Eddie.
1: Yeah, it was just a red zone play. I think Deshaun still has habits of forcing the ball when there's nothing there. And that's something that may come with just not having enough gameplay under his belt just yet. And B, I think it's also just still looking at decision making. You know, as the Browns have tried a new technique here with this new coaching staff, you see a lot of the quarterbacks now have GoPros attached to their helmets to get that extra vision on where things are going wrong. You know, they're going to pause it and say, hey, you might have missed that guy hitting the mesh there. And I think Deshaun is just trying to it just looked like he was forcing it there and it just ended up with an interception. But
0: okay.
1: I think that, you know, when you have a head coach that is as vocal as he is now, you know, opposed to the previous head coach. And he mentions that it's pretty embarrassing that our quarterbacks are throwing interceptions in 7-on-7. That's four less players on the field on each side. I have to agree with them. And I have to evaluate it based on his messaging and on his wording there. So
19: you just use the word plural quarterbacks. Was Sanders doing similar?
1: No, well, I'm basing just on the fact that no one has, this is an equal opportunity here. You know, I'm not giving one or the other.
0: So no one has stood out is what you're pretty much saying.
1: I'm saying right now, I don't think no one stood out in OTA.
0: And that's my thing. If no one stood out, I can see both sides of the fence. No one stood out, go with the younger. I can understand that part. But my thing is no one stood out, go with the veteran who is proven. Yes, he has had a rough couple years with the Browns. Let's be honest. And I said this before. How many quarterbacks that was under the last regime were good?
19: Yeah.
0: You know what I'm saying? You have to think about that too.
1: Well, either, we're good, or are we saying we're good in the last regime?
0: In the last regime.
1: Well, let's keep it real here. He made Deshaun Watson may not have worked, but Joe Flacco looked pretty well.
0: No, Flacco's numbers, interception,
1: played more games.
0: Touchdown ratio was horrible, but he was winning, but the defense was great. The defense was number one in the league, number one. Number two, they bailed us out a lot of games that we should have lost. If you go back and watch those games, we should have lost. If the defense didn't bail us out,
1: which
0: we
1: wouldn't
0: be having this Joe Flacco talk.
1: Which
0: Joe Flacco looked like he looked really bad, but yes, he made good plays down the field where he throw a bomb and somebody go get it. But if you overall look, his numbers, interception to touchdown ratio, was bad.
19: Well, yeah, let me just throw this in there because I want both of you to continue this conversation. Yes, Flacco had more touchdowns, but to Coach Eddie's point, his touchdown to interception ratio was 1.59 compared to Watson's at 2.56.

0: moving off of Amari Cooper in that year. Now it's Jerry Jeudy, and we saw the amount of drops. Let's just go back to week one of last season, right? Yeah. That's a winnable game if catches are made and field goals are made. So it goes on to say that this might be a different team if that win is down, right? And it goes on much, much deeper than that. And you can touch on that with Deshaun as well, but I don't think that anyone right now would necessarily say that would necessarily argue that there's an argument to truly be made there between Deshaun and Flacco at this point in time after the last time we saw Deshaun on the field for the Cleveland Browns.
1: Yeah, but let me ask you this, and Coach Eddie, I'm going to toss this to you. Okay. How different did you see the offensive schemes change when Watson was on the field compared to Flacco? Like, was it the same scheme?
2: No, it was totally different because you have a mobile quarterback versus a non-mobile quarterback. The play calling was totally different. When you had Flacco in the game, it was more down the field passing compared to when Watson was in the game. He did a lot of short routes to help out Watson where he could be more mobile than anything. And I thought that was hurting Watson's game because if you actually look at Watson, yes, he's mobile, but he is a pocket quarterback. He just happened to be a mobile quarterback as well. And the blocking was horrible with Watson, and he was still winning games for us. It was just he wasn't winning them in with big down the field plays like Flacco was doing. He has won games for us. Like it just wasn't as pretty as people would say as Flacco did it. But it's two different kinds of quarterbacks.
1: So, Chauncey, I see you kind of emoting physically, physiologically. Sure. What are your thoughts?
0: There's only maybe two games to me in Deshaun Watson's career that comes to mind that. I would equate to him actually winning the game or being the better quarterback on the field that day of. Mm, and that okay. was Tennessee Titans and the Baltimore Ravens game mm-hmm. where he initially was hurt, where he completed, you know, those consecutive passes and led a drive for the Browns, where we thought that's the Deshaun Watson we're going to get when he gets back on the field. And he just wasn't, you know. I think I look back and, you know, we talk about schematics here for a moment. Well, when you have a quarterback making $230 million, and he has a certain play style, well, the offense is going to be conformed to his play style. So, you know, they're not going to play the same play style with Flacco than they are with Watson. However, when Watson did have his offense out there, right, Stefanski went and consulted with several people about Deshaun Watson's previous schemes in Houston, and they went and got people to surround him to make sure that this offense made more sense, correct? Like, you had Nick Chubb coming back, but you also had Kareem Hunt there as well, being brought back to help with this offense. I just thought there were so many ways that they tried to help Deshaun than more so they did with Flacco. And it also is to the point, too, of Flacco plays better in Stefanski's system that he wants to play, there. Not more so than what Stefanski wanted to play in Deshaun's system that would best tailor for him.
2: Correct.
0: So that can also be said as well.
2: And that's where I'm going with, like, as a coach, if I have a quarterback that plays a certain way, I'm going to make my system fit him, especially if I'm looking to build around him. I have to get out of my own way and build a system around that said quarterback. I'm gonna go a little old school with like a Michael Vick type of quarterback. Mm-hmm. I'm not gonna play my kind of football that I'm used to coaching when I have a Michael Vick. I'm conformed to his style of play. I don't feel personally Stefanski did that with Deshaun Watson. I don't know about what Mumpkin could do. I just know from what I see with what he did when he got Lamar Jackson, how he conformed his gameplay around Lamar, not the other way around, not making Lamar conform to him.
1: So what do you think about that, Chauncey? You know, you have your finger on the pulse with Monken. I mean, which way are you leaning?
0: You know what? I'm leaning that Monken is going to do what's best for this offense. I think he's going to tailor something that fits well for Deshaun and Shador. I think it'll be a system that's eerie similar to what they did in Baltimore. But I think personnel-wise, he understands what he has at quarterback. It's not Lamar Jackson, right? For either one of these two guys, you know, Deshaun's coming off of

0: Achilles two-time injury.
1: Mm-hmm.
0: You know, people forget that he tore it again. Mm-hmm. And so with that, you know, it's a different Deshaun Watson than I think than we can expect. But also, you know, Shedeur Sanders, as he famously quoted, does not have his father's speed. So, you know, this is going to be an offense that I think comes out in more shotgun formation. I would expect a little pistol as well. I wouldn't expect the quarterbacks to be under center that much unless they're attacking the run truly. You know, I would expect less play action just based off of the fact that, you know, this was a very play action heavy team. With Stefanski, I think Monken will go elsewhere with the offense this upcoming year. And I expect the receivers to really, really relish in this offense. They're going to love it because, you know, it's going to be faster play. I think they're going to try to get out and run on teams very quickly. A lot of mesh routes. I'd expect a lot of from as we saw in Baltimore, I would expect these receivers to be able to get downfield very quickly because they're going to be looking to get that ball out.
1: Now, thank you for that, Chauncey. And Coach, help me out here. I did not hear Chauncey even intimate that we have a running back.
0: Oh, no. I anticipate that we have a running game.
1: Okay. That's what
0: I said. We're going to attack with the run. We're going to get out there. But I expect us from a passing situation because I think historically the Browns have always had a truly well-run running game machine, if you ask me, right? If you go back from Jim Brown to today where we are with Judkins and Dylan Sampson, I think we've always been in great shape. Nick Chubb being thrown in there, Jamal Lewis being there at some point. They've always had a pretty good running game.
2: My favorite was underrated was Willie Green.
0: I was going to go Willie Green. I was also thinking McGahee made a stop here in Cleveland. You know, the running game has never, what's that, Carlos Hyde and that crew during the early Baker years.
1: What about Raheem running. Sanders? Is he still on the team?
0: I wouldn't anticipate, but you never
1: know. You heard anything, Coach?
0: You never know when you go.
2: I don't think he is. I'm with Chauncey. I have to go look, but I don't think he is anymore.
1: Okay. So you guys are feeling comfortable about where we're at with the running back position?
2: I think we're good on the running back side,
1: Okay, so final thoughts on this, Coach Eddie, from you in terms of which way you may feel Monken is going to lean, the system around the quarterback or something different?
2: From his history as an offensive coordinator, I tend to lean more towards the system around the quarterback he chooses rather than putting the quarterback in his system.
1: And do you feel like, based on what you know of him, who is the better quarterback to start with based on that?
2: Okay, so based on that, I would still say it will be Deshaun in my mind for Monken. I think it will be Deshaun, and taking my opinion out of it where I feel like Deshaun should start, I think taking that out of it, I really think that Monken is feeling that the veteran presence will be a little bit better for his offense. And now, granted, he loves Shedeur, though. He has said that he really likes Shedeur. But I think in this offense right now, he's going to let Deshaun.
1: See, I get so confused because I just feel like, I don't know, maybe I'm having a relationship with the Cleveland Browns and I can't trust anything they say. So do you really feel that Coach Monken feels that way about Shedeur, or I think it was this last week, the stats came out between his jersey sales and everything else, merchandising, he now holds the record for revenue. I think it was like 17.5 million dollars. Like, do you really feel Coach feels that way, or just playing the political aspect of the game of football?
2: Well, as in my mind, he really feels that way. I mean, he spoke on it before as he wanted, if it was his choice, they would have drafted Shedeur first round if it was up to him. When he was in Baltimore, he really wanted Shedeur. And that's saying a lot because you have a Lamar Jackson, but you're looking at Lamar Jackson is injury prone lately. So if I could have a Shedeur under my belt, that'd be great. So I think personally that it is something true. Yeah, I get it. The Browns have been lying to us lately, but I think it would be true, but Chauncey, you'll be better off to speak on that because you're like right there in the mix with them.
0: Sorry, they're just a bit muted for a moment, but you know, I've thought about it, and I think you're right, Eddie. I think that you know, with these guys at QBs, I think it's more of a political game. But I don't think we have the head coach that we previously did that was as willing to play the political game, right? Let's just think about the cards that were being dealt, you know, so many from fathers showing highlight videos and spotlighting situations that did not put the team in its best interest to several leagues to also, you know, quarterback situations, acquiring quarterbacks that came with baggage initially. You know, those things are interesting and they're delicate. And, you know, with the media in our media landscape here in Cleveland, you have to be willing to play those games. You know, you don't want guys coming into training camp, you know, kind of playing less to the degree that they feel like you think you can get out of them. You know, you don't want to lose the locker room saying the wrong things. And yeah. So I think he has to play the game that he has to, even though I think our current head coach is going to be much more vocal. He's going to be much, much more vocal than the previous one was about situations. He's not going to hold his tongue back on when he likes things or if he dislikes things. Then I also think he plays a good game, too, as well as protecting his quarterbacks as well. It's been quite some time since Shedeur Sanders has spoke at a press conference. And I think that is for a reason.
2: I didn't realize that. You are 100% right about that.
1: The last that I heard, there were people in their feelings because I didn't hear it. I didn't see it. But Deion, I guess, what is it, a month or so ago, came out and said he wished he could talk to Coach Monken and intimated that, you know, he could help him understand how to coach Shedeur. But to your point, Chauncey and Coach Eddie, speak on this. It has been very quiet. Yeah.
2: It's been very quiet. Like I didn't realize until you just brought it up that there haven't been many press conferences with Shedeur. Where last year it was all it was. Every other second was a Shedeur press conference. But yeah, he has been really quiet. Which is actually not a bad thing though. Like it's keeping you on football. It makes you think about football rather than what Shedeur's doing now, what he's going to say, what he's about to say. So I think that's a good thing, though.
0: It's a great thing. It's a great thing for a young quarterback that's just looking to focus. And I think it's valid. You know, I think it's valid. And until we get a true understanding of who's starter, I have not liked how they've divvied certain things. I think the production team has kind of divvied things and also has played a role into this as well. When you look at the schedule release, and it's talking about Shedeur, it's not talking about Deshaun, excuse me. I think that's something that's interesting that people will keep an eye out on, indicating who's the starter and who's not. I also think that it's beautiful for him because he can just focus. Facts. Like Coach Eddie said, he could just focus, you know, lock in on what he needs to. And also to our media as well, I think it's something when, you know, someone went out, I think it may mention earlier that in a question he asked, was asked to Shedeur in his last presser, someone asked about him may not being the man in Cleveland as he once was in his previous stops in his collegiate career. And I thought he gave a really great answer to that, a fluid answer, because, you know, I think there's certain times where players feel as though the media attacked them. Right.
1: Absolutely.
0: And that's just coming from experience working on the other side. Absolutely. Of this journalism spectrum. I've heard guys that were very displeased with questions before because they felt like it got a little too personal. Have much to do with on-field play or situationally. When you're questioning someone about how they feel at the moment, they're not the man. Well, that seems like it's condemning. It seems like you're actually playing into the negatives there in that player instead of playing into what you believe could be an angle or a story that's on the brewing. So, you know, I think this was all protective. And also want to point out this, too.
1: Before you go further, we're going to have to take a commercial break and we're going to play into what other point you wanted to make. Folks, hold on. 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We've got Coach Eddie Scott and Chauncey Sanders. We'll be right back.
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1: And welcome back to the final segment of the Locker Room Readout. I am Sapphire, Coach Eddie, Chauncey Sanders. We're going to have a short segment because we were rocking and rolling the first two segments. Chauncey, I want you to pick back up on the point you were making.
0: Yeah, I'll be brief here. I just wanted to make mention that it seems as though communication there between Coach Prime and our Cleveland Browns head coach here and Todd Monken has still been not shaky at all. It seems like they're pretty fluid and they're going to meet soon. So that's all I wanted to really touch on, is that that's a good sign and a sign that our coach is willing to work. And I don't think that any coach wouldn't be willing to work with Coach Prime, especially on his son and what he'd like to see and get extra pointers. There's nothing wrong with getting extra pointers and extra eyes from another coach's perspective.
1: Coach, especially, do you agree with that?
2: Yeah, especially one who's been coaching him all his life. So he knows his strengths, his weaknesses. So that's actually smart of Mumpkin to do.
1: Okay. All right. So we're going to come back to that, Chauncey, because I write receipts. Coach Eddie will tell you that. And speaking of all his life, I want to transition over to the news that Serena Williams is coming back after playing tennis all her life. Gentlemen, quick thoughts on what that could look like.
2: Listen, she's an absolute great. I think she is hands down the best woman player to ever do it. But these we're talking about, that's a young woman sport, baby. And in competitive nature. Now, Now, it's a good sport to play if you're older, you just play it for fun. But in the competitive world, them young girls could have it. But I don't know if she had a point to prove, or is she trying to prove something, or is just her competitive nature. You know, once, and Chelsea, you know, as an athlete, once you got that competitive nature in you,
0: yep,
2: you feel you can do things that you really yep. can't do no more.
0: I agree.
2: So, yeah. I don't know if it's gonna help her, hinder her. It can't mess up her legacy, no matter what she do.
0: Absolutely not. I agree with you, Eddie. I don't think it'll mess with her legacy at all. I think all of our greats should be able to go out there and enjoy themselves and compete again if they'd like to. You see, the Masters always keeps an invitation open for their golfers that win, if you will. So you'll see a Tiger Woods back out there, or potential Rory McIlroy much, much later, or Mickelson, if you will. So I think it's exciting. I think it's exciting for fans and young fans to actually experience Serena. It may not be prime Serena as we used to see at the U.S. Open, but nonetheless, it's Serena Williams, right? I think any of us, I've heard people right now talk about trying to get Jafar Jackson out there in makeup to see Michael Jackson at a concert, right? Right. They're calling it the reincarnation tour, right? but nonetheless, you know, I think it's exciting for the sport of tennis. And I think we've come such a far way in black and brown folks past their legacies there in Serena Williams.
2: What is that young lady name? If you guys could probably, I'm sorry, I'm losing her name. Young black lady who plays tennis right now. She's actually one of the good players. Can't think of her name, but I would love to see Serena.
0: Is it
2: Coco?
0: Yeah, is it Coco Gauff?
2: Coco, that's her name. Okay. Like, yes. I would love to see a matchup between them two. You know, I think, if I ain't mistaken, Serena beat her when she was like a rookie.
0: Really younger, right.
2: Yeah, she's really right, younger right. in her career. Yeah. I would love to see that now. Like, let's see them. Hey, it'll be something to watch. It'll make money.
1: I would love to see Serena win one more. I think that would put her past Margaret Court. To Chauncey's point, it will be very exciting. Speaking of excitement, we got game one tonight for the NBA championship series. I'm going to start with Coach Eddie. What are you feeling? What team are you leaning towards? And what matchups, if any, in particular, are you looking at?
2: Okay, so I'm looking at the Fox point guard matchup. I think if and only if the Spurs, which they have been, this is what they're known for, make Wemby play big boy basketball and add on the three-pointers and all that outside stuff. And if he shoots like he's 7'6", quit shooting from down low and actually bring it from the top.
1: Hello.
2: Because I'm guardable. So if he does that and they play it through him and Fox is on, I got the Spurs winning in six.
1: In six?
0: Couldn't agree more. I hate to be such a guy that agrees so much coming in as a talent here on you guys' wonderful show. But you know what? I have to agree. I think it's in five, actually. I don't think it's in six. I like the Spurs in six. I think Wemby is on his way to being a transcendent talent. I think he'll ultimately come down to what Karl Anthony Towns does and who's the more focused team in this point and more healthier too as well.
2: Yeah.
0: As we've always saw here, I know we have our experience here in Cleveland, but you know, I think the Spurs are well equipped to go ahead and win it all. I think they're well on their way to being a dynasty reborn here in the era of NBA basketball.
2: I agree wholeheartedly.
1: You know, for me, again, at my age, I just love the fact that there are two black men head coaches. I just love this. I really, Coach Eddie, you remember I said a couple months ago, I think people are not recognizing the Spurs' greatness. I don't think people should go to sleep on them. I have mixed feelings because, of course, I want the Eastern Conference team to win. And my, I guess, fandom of the Knicks goes back to the John Starks days. Come on now. I just think it's a win-win situation, the outcome. But I'm going to agree with Chauncey. I could see the Spurs winning this in five. And for me, I'm looking at their shooters, Vassell, Champagny, and who? Mr. Castle. I do get concerned when Wimby goes out, and with all due respect to Cornette, with all due respect, you know, my nerves, because you just don't know who, what version of him is going to show up. And I do think the Knicks are a little deeper in the interior. But what do you feel about the chatter that Wimby has not yet grown into his body? And this is the window that gives the Knicks an advantage to win the series. Any thoughts on that?
2: So I don't agree with it. I do think he still has a lot to grow. We've seen a young Shaq who was smaller, mm-hmm. became a big Shaq. Mm-hmm. You know what I'm saying? So that's a possibility. But I don't think that gives New York any more of a chance. I still feel that Wimby will be the ticket on wins or losses, depending on which Wimby, which, again, he's always been a pretty good player to me, good, even great to some. I don't like to throw the great word out of there all the time until you have shown consistent greatness. Not just in the season or two, but I feel that he has the potential to be in the argument as one of the greatest players to ever do it.
1: Yeah. And let me throw this at you. You know, that last series with the Thunder, I couldn't help but hear consistent messages about how SGA needed help. He needed help, and Chet Holmgren let him down. And I contrast that to the Cavaliers. You know, I don't know what you guys have been hearing, but, you know, people are intimating that maybe it would be better to trade Spida, right? And they're on Mobley. They're like, you know, build around Mobley. Oh. I do not understand that, how people cannot see without Spida. Like to me, with all due respect, and you know what? Let me save some of this for next week. I want you to really think on this. Give me quick answers.
0: Stop y'all right there. I think all bets are off this summer. I do not agree with that sentiment. I want to.
2: We ain't gonna talk about it.
0: I think Evan Mobley absolutely should be the one they build around. They should.
1: He is the one they should build around.
0: Yes.
1: So you'd be okay with trading Spider?
0: I would at this point in time.
1: Coach,
0: if we can find the right talent around, I would so.
2: Youth wise, yes. No, absolutely not. I think
0: this team was on a tremendous upward of growth. And, you know, you've brought over Mitchell to be a guy that can help elevate and continue to push this team forward and much, much more forward than what they were. At the time, as this young core that was coming up together, right? They had just fell short, not able to. So I think this is one that we have to book for another day.
1: Yes.
0: But I don't agree with that sentiment at all.
1: Tell the people, Chauncey, 15 seconds, where they can find
0: me on Instagram at Chauncey D. Sanders. Once again, that's C-Y, not C-E-Y, like Billups. And also, you can find me on Twitter as well at Chauncey Sanders. That's C-H-A-U-N-C-Y.
1: Coach, where can people find you?
2: You can also find me on Instagram as Eddie Scott, same as Facebook. Catch us at we have a state tournament coming up for Shaw. Well, not just for Shaw, but Ohio 707 football. Okay. Shaw High School will be participating in that. We have 13 other teams. This will be the 15th, so come out and support.
1: Coach Eddie Scott gets the final word. And we want to thank Chauncey Sanders, our very special guest, for joining the show tonight. This is Sapphire Blue. And remember, you do not have to be where you come from. You've been listening to The Locker Room Readout on the BGC Sports Network. 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
4: With your BGC Sports Network brief, I'm Eric Enley. After 14 seasons, 10-time Pro Bowl quarterback Russell Wilson officially announced his retirement from the NFL at the age of 37. Wilson shared the news via a heartfelt social media video titled, "Thank You, Football. love, number three. In the video, he expressed deep gratitude to his family, teammates, and former Seahawks coach Pete Carroll for believing in a 5'11 black kid from Richmond, Virginia. He is the only player in NFL history to top both 40,000 passing yards and 5,000 rushing yards, and broke the mold for shorter quarterbacks while winning the 2020 Walter Payton NFL Man of the Year Award for his regular visits to the Seattle Children's Hospital. With your BGC Sports Network Brief, I'm Eric Enley.
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27: Sports fans, what's going on? 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
27: 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Mr. Sportsopedia, what's going on?
28: It's all gravy, baby. What's that?
27: Can you believe we're already in May?
28: Second weekend in May.
27: Wow, this year is flying by. I know you had a lot of spring football, and now we're into derby season. This year is going by real quick. Yeah.
28: Super fast.
27: Had a good week?
28: Had a great week.
27: Good.
28: Busy, great.
27: Yes, busy, but great week. Good deal. Let everyone know how they can get in contact with you.
28: Oh, before I finish say that part, I would just like to wish you and all the mothers out there happy Mother's Day weekend.
27: Everybody
28: have an enjoyable mothers have an enjoyable weekend.
27: That is so nice. Thank you, Mr. Sportsopedia.
28: More than welcome. And you can find me on the IG at Mr. Sportsopedia. Also on the other place, Mr. Sportsopedia 2. I also like the Facebook page, Sportsopedia, and if all else fails, shoot me an email at MrSportsopedia@gmail.com.
27: You just will not say X, will you? 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All right, Mrs. Sportsopedia, I think we got a lot of tea to pour here. 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
27: 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All right, Mrs. Sportsopedia, participation trophies. That's what they might as well just call this tournament. The NCAA men's and women's basketball tournaments. Now they're adding how many more teams?
28: 8 to get to
27: 76.
28: They were 68, now they're at 78.
27: This is ridiculous. You know, it's almost like, you know how back in the day when Ms. Roll Tide was in school and they would have the A and B teams, but parents would complain because their kids didn't make it. So they had to go back and add a C team. This is what I feel like with the NCAA. This is ridiculous.
28: Yeah, it's totally crazy because now, even before this whole thing is started, now you're going to ask, what about Team 77 and Team 78? Because, you know, 10 or 15 years ago, before they expanded it to 68, it used to always be about, what about Team 66 or 67? So they added it to 68. And now they're gone to 78. So the difference in the formats are kind of, you know, we said they're going from 68 to 76. Now the first four games are gone. Now they're going to have 12 opening round games.
27: Wow. So this means now 44 at-large bids.
28: Yeah, something like that.
27: That is absolutely crazy. I don't agree with that. I mean, if you don't get in with the 68, you don't get in. Everybody can't play.
28: Yeah, that's true. Everybody definitely can't play. And one of the crazy things about it is, and one of the things I looked at is like the little guy kind of getting thrown to the wolves, because if you look at the new format of the bracket, how you used to have the first four in Dayton. Now they're going to have 12 teams fighting for.
27: So,
28: yeah, the first round you're going to have
27: 12 games play on Tuesday and Wednesday between Selection Sunday and when the round of 64 begins on Thursday. So, I mean, you still have the 64. Why are we expanding and adding all these teams? I mean,
28: So by Thursday, you'll be down to 64. Tuesday and Wednesday, you'll have 9 games being played instead of the 4 that was the first 4, whatever you called it. So then you'll have 12 additional games on Tuesday and Wednesday. So just about all the 16 seeds. So basically, you'll have the SWAT and the MEAC plan to eliminate all the teams that normally end up at 16. They'll all have to play each other to see who gets to play the number one team in the country. Then you'll have four of the 15 seeds playing each other to see who gets to like the number two seed, and then you'll have 6 games where 11 versus 11 and 2 games, 12. Well, you have 4 games, 12 versus 12, to see who gets to the number 5 seed. So you know
27: I just totally disagree with that. That just... I totally disagree. To me, you leave it like it is. It wasn't broke. And those teams that are mad because they're outside looking in and they have to go to the NIT, don't go to the NIT. If you that mad because you didn't get in the NCAA, everybody doesn't deserve to be in. If you don't play well enough and you don't get selected, you don't get in. I mean, it's that simple. Again, these participation trophies that we're giving out because Lil John's mom got a little money and the dad called and complained to the NCAA and get them back in? No. Because that's all this is.
28: I totally agree with you. And I think it's unfair to those teams that are the, I don't know how you're going to look at it now, the last four in, first four in, and all this stuff. So basically, all of the 16 seed teams are going to see eight teams at 16 seed, which is probably going to be from the low end conferences. Those guys are going to have to come in and play on Tuesday or Wednesday, eliminate, you know, each other. Then you'll go get like one of the number one seeds, almost climbing an uphill battle, and almost the same thing for four of the 15 seeds. And then, you know, with the 12s, you have 8-12 seeds playing each other to get four of the 12 seeds. And then you'll have two of the 11 seeds. Well, you have four of the 11 seeded teams playing to get the number six seed in their brackets. I just think it's totally...
27: I think it's unfair. Like you just said, you know, the SWAC and the MEAC have to play each other so they can get in. Okay, we were already playing games for the most part. You know, sometimes they'll make the SWAC play and the MEAC can automatically be in, but they're going to play the number one seed. This isn't for the lower level, I don't think. This is more so for those, you know, like the Auburns that didn't get in, or the, you know, that they on the outside looking in, or they have to go to the NIT. They don't want that anymore. They want to make sure they get in now. And that's not fair.
28: So you jump from 8 opening games with the first four to 24 teams in the opening games.
27: Right.
28: And then Thursday, you'll be down to 64.
27: Yeah, I totally disagree with that.
28: Yeah, so it's...
27: That's not right. Because to me, you're telling these teams, okay, you couldn't get in, we are expanding, so now everybody can get in. But everybody don't if they don't deserve, they don't play well enough, they don't get in.
28: And you'll have, you know, you mentioned Auburn, like last year, everybody cried to high heaven.
27: Right. And I said them because I know they went to the NIT. Didn't they win the NIT?
28: They did win the NIT, but then you always... So now you normally have 9 to 10 SEC teams, 9 or 10 Big Ten teams. Then the ACC normally puts 7 or 8 in. Now what you're going to end up with 12 or 13, just about 80% of the SEC and the Big Ten teams are going to be in the tournament. And you're just going to basically, like one of the things I said, like throwing the little guy overboard. You're going to basically kill the Cinderella aspect of it, you know, and then you have all these power four conference teams in the tournament. And then, you know, you have a conference kind of like the, the Big East. They'll have quite a few teams. And, you know, you always hear people crying about this team playing well enough to be in the tournament, but there basically wasn't enough slots. So you went and created these slots. And then, just to be honest with it, this is just another revenue stream to create more money.
27: Exactly.
28: To pay these players more money, which goes back to what we talked about. Is how they're paying these players these absurd amounts of money. And some of these players are making more money than they will ever make if they got to the NBA.
27: Right.
28: Yeah.
27: Yeah, I totally disagree with this. Like I said, to me, it just seems like now you're passing out participation trophies. You're allowing everybody to get in, and for what? If they weren't good enough to get in before, now you're just providing a way for them to get in, and that's not right. What about those that did play hard, those that did work hard during the season, and they didn't make it in? To me, you're going to always look at the first 68 and say these additionals are just the ones that couldn't get in.
28: Right. So, yeah, it's basically almost like participation. Hey, play harder next year and get in. Instead, you went created 8 more slots for 16 more teams to be in the tournament.
27: Mm-hmm. Yep. I don't like that at all. Because, you know, you look at it, and I hate to say it like this, these players are already soft anyway. You should be putting skirts on them anyway. They don't play hard. If they have a hangnail and you go all the way up to the NBA, they got to sit out for 6 weeks to fix their hangnail. We're just making it easy for everyone. What happened to playing hard and working your way in?
28: That
27: concept is just gone out the window now?
28: Yeah, definitely. I mean, that's what you have now. You're just creating spots to put additional teams in to generate additional money. And, you know, it's just really hurting a smaller guy. It won't be long before even, we know they're already headed that way in football. It won't be that long in basketball. You'll have where they're going to split out the big schools from the small schools. So you'll have a big school, whatever you call it, want to call it, championship, and all little guys.
27: I got it. They're going to be like Louisiana, select and non-select.
28: Yeah, pretty much.
27: this is just, when I saw that, I'm like, that is ridiculous. It is not that serious to make sure little Johnny gets to play in the tournament, that y'all go and expand this out. That is, at any rate, we're almost at a commercial break. I don't want to get started on something else, but I just totally disagree with this. You know, just like, aren't they expanding even college football?
28: Yeah, I think college football is going to either 16 or 24 because, you know, one or two teams didn't get in, didn't play well enough. And now you got to just keep adding these type of participation trophies to let more teams in. And at the end of the day, it's all about generating more revenue.
27: Exactly. Exactly. That's exactly what it is. All right, we're at a commercial break, and when we come back, we'll get into a little WNBA. I am Natalie Hicks.
28: And I am Mr. Sportsopedia.
27: And this is Sports From Her Perspective here on the Big Game Christian Sports Network. We'll be back right after this.
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19: 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Let's be real, man. Now you know what? You know what's crazy? It snowed in Florida, so I know something's wrong with you. It don't never snow in Florida. So for the fact that you even said that Tampa Bay is better than the Yankees or Boston or Toronto, the top three, you're definitely not better. Let's come
28: on. Hold up. I didn't say Boston or Toronto. I said the Yankees.
19: Hold up.
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27: We're back here on Sports From Her Perspective, here on the Big Game Christian Sports Network. I am Natalie Hicks.
28: And I am Mr. Sports Opinion. For the last 14 years, you've been supporting the BGC Sports Network, and for the last 8 years, the BGC Sports Network, too. So from all of us to all of you, we want to say thank you, and we look forward to the future and beyond.
27: All right, Mr. Sportsopedia. Speaking of expanding, Trinidad Chambliss. He's making millions and the NCAA wants to stop him. 5 years ago, his car would have warranted an NCAA investigation, and his agent, just the fact of having one, would have immediately ended Chambliss's college career. Now, the most shocking thing is that his vehicle is so modest, and that rather than enter the NFL draft, he is headed to his sixth year of college. I mean, really, are we going to have to start doing retirements? And you know who I'm going to talk about.
28: Who?
27: Smoke.
28: Oh, Jesus. Smoke didn't get paid, though. He was playing for the...
27: You know what? You are right. I'm gonna start leaving Smoke alone. Smoke played because he loved the game. He was not getting paid. But now, these kids are getting paid, and they want to stay longer in college. Now, you would think stay longer in college equates to getting a college degree. Oh, no. Staying longer in college for them now is getting more money.
28: Right, because you mentioned Trinidad Chambliss. His first, he probably, if he went to the draft, got drafted, his rookie contract would nowhere be close to what he's making at Ole Miss. And not to pick on Trinidad, there's just numerous stories floating around, just kind of like with Ty Simpson, was offered $6 million to stay, to go from Alabama to Miami to, help Miami get closer to the national championship game when they played in the championship game this year. So at some point, you're going to have to slow down the transfer portal as well as the amount of money some of these guys are being paid. It's, really, and then the other part about it is really not the schools paying these guys. It's kind of going back to, like, the days of SMU when they got the death penalty. They were playing players, and these guys are just making absurd amounts of money just to stay in college. And then, you play 4 years at one school. Then another school feels like I'm one running back, one receiver, or one quarterback away. So one of the boosters is going to say, hey, to win that championship, I'll give you $7 million to forego going to the draft and come play 1 year at this school so we'll have a shot at a national championship. And there's a huge difference in the age between an 18, 19-year-old playing against a 24, 25-year-old.
27: Exactly. Exactly. I totally agree. Again, we're just in this age now of you're not playing for the love of the game. You're not, it's all about participation and making money. At least you get to participate in the NCAA tournament. And now you get to stay in longer and make more money. That's the era that we're in now. We're not in that era anymore about, you play the game because you love the game. That has long gone out the window now. And I think that's what's wrong with sports now.
28: Right. Totally agree.
27: All right, Mrs. Sportsopedia. You spoke of the portal. You said initially there were over 10,000 players that entered the portal. We still have over 6,000 still in the portal?
28: Yes, ma'am.
27: Wow. So everybody can just up and leave and move and go where they want to go. It used to be if they wanted to transfer and go somewhere else, they had to get the coaches to sign off on it, correct?
28: Yes.
27: So that has just totally gone out the window. Now they can just leave because they want to leave.
28: Pretty much. Then you just look at it, and basically it's killed high school recruiting. Most of the 4 to 5 stars are still getting their opportunities to go play major college football, but then you get right to the lower end of the 4 and the 3 stars. These guys are just really struggling to find spots. And even some of these guys that are still in that 6,800, with it being after spring football, going into the summer, some of these guys will just sign, say, with Louisiana Tech. Still, they play that 1 year and try to shine. But at the whole time, they know they're not going to stay at that school.
0: Yeah.
28: For another 2-3 years, they're already looking. As soon as they get to Russell, they're already like looking for their next opportunity to hit the transfer portal in December to go somewhere else.
0: That's true.

0: NBA or NFL. So it just, this sport has just, it's totally different now. And I don't know, it's not fun to watch the NFL. And now, to me, the NCAA is getting that same way.
1: True, so true.
0: It just, to me, it just kind of, it takes away totally from the game, you know, because now it's, you're talking about now, not, you know, it used to be this student athlete was there, they're majoring in this, and oh, I don't know how they're maintaining, you know, this major and playing athletics. So now it's, we're talking about how much money this player is making in college and what they're doing to make that money.
1: Yeah, one of the interesting things was I was talking to a friend of mine who has a friend that's a college coach, and he was saying, like, when they go to the portal to try to get a kid out, the first thing he asks is how much money. You know, say I'm worth $500,000. If this school doesn't have $500,000, the guy just doesn't show up for the recruiter and tell him, don't worry about it, we're moving on to the next person. So you can't even really go in the portal and recruit these guys unless you already have X number of dollars to pay this player.
0: Well, and I guess even for the little guys, you know, the Gremlins, the Southerns, I guess even put in the ULMs, you know, they've got to recruit from the portal more so than they're going. Like you said, it's taken away from high school recruiting because they're not going out and looking for those high school kids anymore. Not like they used to. They're going to the portal. And every year, I think I heard Lane Kiffin say, every year, you've got to build your team out of the portal.
1: Yeah, and I mean, in some cases it works, you know. Just use like Indiana, for example. Kirk Cinetti went from James Madison to Indiana. He took a ton of players from James Madison with him to IU. He built a culture. Now he's got to try to keep that culture going, but all those players that were there with him now is gone. So it's kind of just like with Mendoza's little brother, Alberto. They had to make a decision. You know, IU was all over the Mendoza family, but while they were wooing that family for this championship run, Eddie in Indiana was out wooing Josh Hoover from TCU. And then Alberto went to Georgia Tech. So then I saw something a couple weeks ago where Cignetti was like, that was the one player he wanted to keep. Well, if you wanted to keep him, you never should have went out and got into the portal looking for a quarterback. But aim is now, I got to make sure I have the right pieces in place to continue to win. And so this whole year, he's got to build a culture out of the portal and hope all these guys miss by August when football season rolls around.
0: Speaking of Indiana, who's in the Big Ten, distributed $1.37 billion in revenue for the 2024-2025 fiscal year. That's a lot of money.
1: Yes, it is.
0: And that's what the players are seeing. You know, if these schools are making billions of dollars, they want their cut. I don't blame them. But again, these are supposed to be amateurs. They're there for the love of the game to make it to the next level. So that's something that we should just even throw out the window. We don't play for the love of the game anymore.
1: No, definitely not playing for the love of the game.
0: So we're just playing for money.
1: Yeah, pretty much. These guys are already professional athletes. They were already kind of treated that way. But then the flip side of that is how many of these schools, like the University of Arkansas has a tons of money, but they had to go cut their men's and women's tennis teams because tennis teams don't really generate a whole lot of revenue. Mm-hmm. So to have more revenue to buy all the bells and whistles –

0: they had to cut their tennis program. So that's athletes, you know, that were there, probably student athletes playing for the love of the game. So they just, hey, well, this is something that we can get rid of because we got to pay this star shooting guard or this star quarterback to stay here at the University of Arkansas or come to the University of Arkansas.
1: Wow. That's crazy to me. So it's crazy that that the Big Ten is getting $1.37 billion, and that's what players are looking at. You know, when did a player in the past look at how much the conference is getting and start saying, I want a portion of that?
0: Yeah, that's almost like J-Mo Williams that played at both Ohio State and Alabama. He, in the last week or so, he sued the NCAA for his name, image, and likeness.
1: Oh, my God.
0: And he got used when he was at those two schools. But he's in the NFL playing for the Detroit Lions, making millions.
1: So he just want more money.
0: Yeah, pretty much.
1: Yeah, so again, you're not playing for the love of the game. You playing for money. And I mean, let me say this. It's not, I mean, make your money, but when you're in college, that's not what you're there for. I still say you can cut that student athlete because they're not there to be students anymore.
0: Yes, very much true.
1: And that's the sad part. You know, that's where education just goes out of the window. Because for NIL, you know, they're more about or more concerned with their branding opportunities, you know, advertising, influential, you know, stuff that they're doing on social media. That's more relevant and more important than going to class or, you know, getting paid. I mean, they're more concerned with getting paid than getting an education.
0: So true.
1: I could go on and on about that, but at any rate, we're going to move on. The NFL draft.
0: Oh, go ahead.
1: I was just saying the NFL draft. You know, to even watch the draft now is just, it's not exciting like it used to be, you know, to see these kids that were hungry to make it to the NFL. That has just, to me, it's just changed the way we look at the draft now. It's those that have played 6, 7, 8, 9 years in the NCAA and moved around from this school to that school, now they're finally ready to go to the NFL.
0: Right, and part of that, you a little bit of the draft I did watch, you'd hear, especially in the first round, guy comes up and gets drafted. He's been to like 3, 4 schools in a 5-year window. It's like, you just shop your talents around and you didn't stay anywhere. Then the one thing that always, well, I won't even jump into that because we just talked about the transfer portal. But yeah, the draft was a couple weeks ago, and a lot of teams, you know, did well. And then you look at it, like the number one pick was Fernando Mendoza from Indiana. And the draft was just kind of up and down. So how did your Cowboys do? Everybody was all excited about the pick of Caleb Downs.
1: Really? You said my Cowboys?
0: The Cowboys.
1: Not my Cowboys.
0: Oh, wow. You didn't quit the Cowboys.
1: I have quit the Cowboys. I'm not even looking for a new team. I get more joy out of playing fantasy football and just picking players to play on my team. I'm not a Cowboys fan anymore. I've totally let them go because, you know, they feel like they have picked Caleb Downs and now they feel like, okay, we're going to the Super Bowl. They say that every year. And what happens? They don't even get a winning season. So, no. sometimes you just, you know, you have to let things go. So I've let the Cowboys go.
0: Oh, wow. We have a seat on...
1: not you and T. Walker. Oh, my gosh.
0: On the Niner bus, but we got to find out how faithful you are first before we let you on that bus.
1: I've already bought T-shirts cheering for the 49ers, so that should give me a foot already in the door.
0: We'll have to see.
1: Okay. I'll let y'all have y'all panel discussion and let me know if I can get in.
0: Yeah, we'll have to see about you, man.
1: All right, Mrs. Buzzapedia, we're almost at a commercial break. We get started and this time flies by each segment. When we come back, and we still hadn't talked about the WNBA since they have started their new season, but we will definitely get started talking about them. But while we're working towards the commercial break, were there any surprises for you all for the 49ers from the draft?
0: Our draft sucked.
1: Oh, wow. Y'all didn't like your picks?
0: Yeah, they were. I mean, there were a lot of reaches.
1: A lot of reaches. I like how you say that. So we will definitely see what happens with the upcoming season. Looking forward to training camp and the season starting. All right, Mr. Sportsopedia, I am Natalie Hicks.
0: And I am Mr. Sportsopedia.
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11: 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She was very passionate about that while at the White House, but there'll also be a full court basketball floor in the museum as well, because they talk about sports and wanting to keep kids in shape. So that's going to be, from what he said during the interview, that'll be coming up in June, and it'll be in Chicago. I think that's a great piece, because, you know, when you look at some of the great museums in Chicago, you know, you've got the Natural Science Museum, you got the DeSable Museum, which I've had a chance to visit, and now you have President Obama Museum to Chicago, which is already a rich and historic city. I think that's just going to be great.
2: Hold up, hold up, hold up.
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1: We are back here on Sports From Her Perspective, here on the Big Game Christian Sports Network. I am Natalie Hicks.
0: And I am Mr. Sportsopedia.
1: 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All right, Mrs. Sportsopedia. WNBA. It got kicked off on Friday night, May 8th. So we have started the season. I know you've been complaining all NCAA women's basketball season long because we've been seeing the different salary increases for a lot of the players that were already in. So you still complaining?
0: Oh, not necessarily complaining. It's just a where all this money's going to come from to play these players, and just a concern that if you go and start playing these players all this money, how will some of these franchises maintain some of this revenue? And I think we were watching the game on Friday, and all the advertisements, even the officials have advertisements out their uniforms, you know, front, back, you know. It's just like kind of curious how this is going to kind of play out, how this is going to happen.
1: Yeah. Speaking of Friday night, you, like I said, that was opening night for the WNBA. You had a new team, Toronto, taking on Washington, and Washington beat Toronto 68-65. You had Connecticut taking on the New York Liberty. New York won that game 106-75. And you had Golden State taking on Seattle. Golden State won that game 91-80. On Saturday, you have some big games coming up. We have our own Dallas Wings, who will be in Indiana taking on the Fever. That game will be broadcast on ABC at 12 o'clock. You have Phoenix taking on the Las Vegas Aces. That game will also be broadcast on ABC at 2:30. You have the Atlanta Dream taking on the Minnesota Lynx. And you have the Chicago Sky taking on the Portland Fire. That's all on Saturday. So you have some pretty good games coming up because they play Sunday, Tuesday, Wednesday, Thursday. So I'm excited to see these games. I'm excited to see the WNBA back in action. This is the 30th year. And I'm glad to see finally they're starting to make money to whereas they don't have to get through with their season, pack up, and fly overseas to help further compensate themselves.
0: Yeah, one of the thing that you kind of really, I know Ms. Rota used to always complain about this, now with the two expanding teams on Portland and Toronto, that created, you know, 30 more spots for players to have the opportunity to continue their careers. Like you said, now they won't have to go overseas and all that. They have an opportunity to stay stateside and play the game they love. So we'll see how all that plays out. It should make for a very interesting season because you know, it'll help a lot of those players be able to, you know, stay stateside, and then also give some of the rookies that used to, a lot of times the rookies would get drafted only to get cut within a week, couple weeks, but a lot of rookies made it, because I know the highest, the Washington Mystics kept the most rookies. They had like six on their team.
1: Oh, cool. Cool. Well, yeah, I'm looking forward to the season. I want to check out more games. I used to always say I want to watch more games or see more games. So I'm kind of interested. And plus now you're a lot of your players from the NCAA are there. But the WNBA is drafting a lot of players from
0: Overseas.
1: Thank you. I could not get that word out. From overseas. So it makes it interesting to watch, you know, but I think the NBA is getting like that now as well. Also, they're drafting a lot of players from overseas. So that makes it interesting to see, like you said, how many of these players actually make the teams. And, you know, you hate to see anybody get cut, but...
0: nature of the business.
1: It is. It is. Not in the NCAA, but I'm not going back down that rabbit hole. Okay. Everybody gets to play in the NCAA. All right, Mrs. Sportsopedia. We talked about the WNBA. I know you also, you know, you cut on how many how many rookies the Washington kept. And see that you also pointed out the Dawn's daycare and how many players she still has in the league.
0: This year she has 12 key players that are on seven rosters, and several of the rosters have two or three South Carolina players. I saw a lot of their stuff that was posted on their South Carolina Women's Gamecocks social media. And she was kind of flexing that, because, you know, it's always been a knock against her that she couldn't get players to the next level. But, you know, that's a huge... but still, UConn is kind of leading the way with, like, 17 players. And South Carolina is second with 12. So those are some of the top programs in the country that are translating to the WNBA.
1: You also have to point out, too, UCLA won this year, and most of that team made their rosters, because I think there were six out there.
0: First round, but the one young lady, Maria Suarez, that was traded for Flage, she got cut. So.
1: Oh, no. Okay. Wow. Yeah, like you said, that's the nature of the business, you know, so good luck to all of those young ladies, and good luck to them on this upcoming season. All right, you want to look at the recruiting rankings for the final top 25 recruiting classes for 2026?
0: Yeah, we can jump in and take a look at that. And this is women's college basketball. The number one ranked team was USC, and they signed Sanaya Hall and Sarah Oakey, and then they signed that five-star player out of Australia. And then the number recruiting class was South Carolina, and they just kind of cleaned up. They had Olivia Edwards, Jersey Robinson, Kayla Wynn, and Kelsey Andrews. And they also signed another player out of France, Justine Lubens, to go along with the young lady that supported that class that played this year. Then the number three team was the Texas Lady Longhorns, which had to basically replenish their roster after Roy Holman's left for the WNBA, and they had like a lot of their star players that jumped into the transfer portal.
1: Yeah, I was surprised by that, but Madison Booker's still there though, right?
0: Yeah, that was, I think that was some of the biggest reasons why they really struggled, because a lot of the players felt like Vic Schaefer was showing a lot of favoritism toward her, Madison Booker, and Rory Harmon last year. Mm.
1: Wow. We'll definitely have to see how that shakes out. I see Kara Lawson's doing pretty good at Duke.
0: She has the number four ranked class this year.
1: And Notre Dame's number 5. Kentucky's number 6. Now, that's the coach that used to be at Virginia Tech, correct?
0: Yes.
1: Okay.
0: Yes.
1: Maryland Terrapins at number 7. Indiana Hoosiers at number 8. The UConn Huskies at number 9. And rounding up the top 10, North Carolina Tar Heels. Funny, I don't see LSU.
0: Oh, Sandy, he's going to point that out.
1: That's for all my Louisiana listeners that love LSU. I don't see them in the top 10. Are they even in the top 25?
0: No, ma'am.
1: Oh, they're not?
0: Oh, that is recruiting-wise.
1: Oh, well, I see that even the Texas A&M Aggies are in the top 25.
0: Yeah.
1: Wow. All right, Mrs. Sportspedia. Real quick, because, you know, we never get to make it to Lincoln Parish. We're in the NBA playoff time. Did you watch during the regular season?
0: No.
1: Oh, can I ask why?
0: I just don't, they don't play hard on the Rebs, and they play a little hard. I've been peeping at a couple games in the last couple of days, and they seem to be playing a little harder. And I know Thursday night, I think we watched some, was that Thursday night or Wednesday night? We watched a little bit of Victor Wanyama.
1: I still don't understand. You that big and you on the 3-point line. Really? Make that make sense.
0: Victor the man.
1: I mean, he is. I mean, he can shoot from anywhere, but I'm going to need you down low because, I mean, that dude don't even have to jump. Just extend his arms out, and he's blocking shots. He's doing everything, but this dude is perfecting a 3-point shot outside. You know, he's not even going down low. What happened to that?
0: Nah, they don't really play. It's more of an international game now where everybody's kind of clearing the lane. You got your slashers like Ant-Man and a couple other guys there that are just getting to the basket. So, trying to get to the right. Nobody's really posting up making plays. So, it's a different
1: game. It's a very different game. It's not like it used to be. I guess I'm finna show your age and how you used to watch the Lakers and the Celtics.
0: Oh, boy.
1: Notice I said your age, not mine.
0: That's when the NBA used to be fantastic.
1: It was Showtime.
0: That was the Lakers.
1: Yes, that was the Lakers. That was Showtime. But, yeah, the NBA used to be fantastic. But that has, I think, didn't they try and bring that back?
0: Yeah, they've picked it up a couple of different times. But, yeah, it really hadn't stuck like it did in the 80s and the 90s.
1: Yeah. That's when basketball was basketball.
0: Yeah, right now we're in the conference semifinals. So one matchup you have out west, you have the Thunder versus the Lakers. OKC's up 2-0 in that game. And it's kind of been the storyline of this series has been LeBron and Bronny playing together in the playoffs. So right now,
1: God, call me a river.
0: 2-0 in that series. And the other Western Conference semifinal has the Timberwolves and the Spurs, and the Spurs are up on that one 2-1. And then in the East, you have the Pistons, Detroit Basketball, and Cleveland Cavaliers, and Detroit's up 2-0 in that series. And then in the other Eastern Conference semifinals, you have the New York Knickerbockers playing against the Philadelphia 76ers, and the Knicks are up on that series 3-0.
1: All right. Who makes it to the finals?
0: I'm gonna go Detroit against
1: Cleveland. Okay, I thought you were gonna say LA. I'm like, no.
0: LA won't make it out of the Western Conference finals.
1: Yeah. All right. Well, we definitely have to keep an eye out on that. We are at the end of the show. I'm not gonna even disgrace Lincoln Parish and say what's going on at Tech and Grambling. We will definitely hit that up next week. Mrs. Sportspedia, I got 2 fingers up.
0: Peace.
1: We are out.
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19: With your BGC Sports Network brief, I'm Nick Quick. The New York Knicks escaped the Frost Bank Center with a narrow 105-104 victory over the San Antonio Spurs, taking a commanding 2-0 lead in the 2026 NBA Finals and securing their 13th consecutive playoff win. The San Antonio Spurs controlled the first quarter, but the Knicks fought back to build a 14-point lead in the fourth. San Antonio responded with a massive 14-0 run, fueled by Victor Wembanyama and De'Aaron Fox, to tie the game and eventually take a brief lead. However, a critical passing turnover by Wembanyama in the final 15 seconds led to a foul on Jalen Brunson. Brunson sank the go-ahead free throw with 9.5 seconds left, and Wembanyama's potential game-winning jumper rattled off the rim at the buzzer. The series now shifts to Madison Square Garden for Game 3, and a must-win for the Spurs. 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
21: Coming to you from the top, Aiko. Coming to you from the top, Aiko.
22: Hold up. What it do? It's the 580 boys. You know, we back in the building. This is a great weekend. And I hope everybody is having enjoying this great weekend. It's going to Memorial Day. We know Mr. Cowboy will be in the building. I got Mr. Raider, Mr. Ranger, Mr. Maverick, Sid Bailey in the building. How you doing, Sid?
23: What's up, man? How you doing?
22: Man, feeling high anxiety because of these NBA finals.
23: What do you think about it, man? What about that? To me, the real final is in the Western Conference, you know. Oklahoma City and San Antonio, man. You know, no disrespect to the Eastern Conference, but, you know, supposedly the Knicks are supposed to be the best team in that conference. But Cleveland is just like, you know, was you surprised to see Cleveland beat Detroit in Detroit?
22: Yeah, I was, to be honest, because the number one seed, I thought they really had enough to really put it down as far
23: you
22: as.
23: Know what you know what happened, don't you, Full House?
22: Yeah.
23: You can't went back to back game sevens. You can't do that.
22: Yeah. That will take a lot of energy.
23: Mm-hmm.
22: And just doing it like that. Yeah, I couldn't see it. That's what I said. I said, Kay needed help though still.
23: Yeah, he did. Just,
22: you know, what's the Durant? He couldn't do it. He couldn't help him none. So that tells me Detroit going to get another soldier.
23: Well, they got one down the road. You know who it is? He's in Milwaukee.
22: Yeah, they do.
23: Giannis.
22: Yeah, definitely. I think that would solidify. Yeah, you know, he's going to be on the market.
23: Yeah, he's ready to go.
22: He's ready to go.
23: But he wants to go play for a team that can go to the NBA Finals.
22: Yeah, you know what? That would be a good fit. He could fit in good in a few places, maybe even in Dallas.
23: Yeah, that's true. Well, Dallas got to get a new coach, man, because they let go of Jason Kidd. But Jason Kidd, he walked away with that deal looking pretty doggone good. You know why? He got an extension, and he got $40 million.
22: So he's guaranteed to get that, right?
23: Yes.
22: Okay, so what do you think? As being a Mavericks fan.
23: I take that money down. You know, I take off about a year, you know. He's been an assistant coach. What was he at? Oh, he was with the Lakers. Remember? He was up under Frank Vogel.
3: Yes, sir.
23: Yeah. So he ain't got nothing to worry about. It's just a part of the deal. That's just the name of the game. That's how it goes.
3: Was he rightfully let go from the...
23: They have a new general manager now. In Dallas, their owners have got to... They got to show their fan base, hey, listen, we got to stop the bleeding after the loss of Luka Doncic going to the Lakers. And you saw how that worked out, you know. They only won one series, and that was it. They were done in the second round, you know.
3: Yeah. That's not looking so bad after all. Compared to the upside of Cooper Flagg.
23: Mm-hmm.
3: Yeah, he just needs a little help.
23: And Kyrie Irving didn't play not one game.
3: Didn't step on the court one time, so that's telling me he's definitely rehabbing. Do you think he may just call it a day?
23: No, I think he'll come back.
3: How old is Kyrie? Is he young? 30s.
23: He's in his mid 30s. But if you look at it, the injury he got, Tyrese Halliburton, you know, he didn't play the whole time for Indiana Pacers, did he?
3: No, he didn't.
23: No. So the injury, that takes a year to recover, you know.
3: Yeah, to get the proper recovery. And, you know, you can't blame those athletes.
23: Yeah.
3: They got so much to look forward to, because Halliburton could do what? 2028.
23: Yeah.
3: Here we go, Los Angeles.
23: Yeah.
3: Talking about the Olympics.
23: Yeah.
3: America definitely have to put together a solidified team to go compete with the Paris, Canada, your teams across the world.
23: Yeah, the Frenchman, you know, especially with Victor Wembanyama.
3: Yeah, he's definitely going to be thirsting for a title and as well as a gold medal.
23: Mm-hmm.
3: So, well, you said, just to get off that for a second, you never had the opportunity to speak about this NFL schedule release. What are your thoughts about the schedule, your writer's schedule?
23: Well, I haven't had a chance to really look at it, but I tell you what I'm going to do. I'm going to get ready to pull it up right now. While I'm doing that, did you hear about Aaron Rodgers, what he said? This is going to be his final year with the Pittsburgh Steelers.
3: Oh, my goodness. They're going to have the cameras rolling.
4: It's a documentary
23: for
4: his retirement run.
23: Mm-hmm. He's trying to be like Brady did. You know what I mean?
3: Yeah. Yeah, I peeped that, seen all that. Mm-hmm. Told myself, come on, A-Rod. Oh, Pittsburgh Steelers fans, I emphasize with you because you know you're not going nowhere. Mm-hmm. But, hey, bring the yellow towels then.
23: Yeah, you're absolutely correct on that. And, by the way, I'm getting ready to pull up the Raiders schedule. They'll be kicking off on Sunday, September the 13th. They'll take on the Miami Dolphins. That game will be in Las Vegas.
4: And that could be a W for you.
23: Yeah, it could be. And then we play the Rams. We'll go out to Los Angeles, and then we play the Saints. So I think we'll go ahead and we'll be 2-1, and then we got to take on Kansas City on October the 4th, and that will be in Vegas. And by the way, we don't know if Mahomes is going to be ready. They got Justin Fields now, the quarterback for the Kansas City Chiefs.
3: They got the running back quarterback, Justin Fields.
23: Yeah, and the Chiefs have went all out. They got their running back coach in there. They got, you know, so they brought in some talent. They not playing. They mean business. You know what I mean?
3: He may be getting some tutelage from Mahomes.
23: Yeah. Where did Jason Witten go from the Cowboys? Did he go to OU or did he go to Kansas City? Where did he go to be a tight end coach?
3: Oh, he's going to be a tight ends coach at the University of Oklahoma.
23: That's where he went to, OU.
3: Yeah, yeah, he'll be the tight ends coach. And then his son committed already, class of 2027.
23: Mm-hmm.
3: Five-star. You know about that North Texas football. Mm-hmm. Now, where's Witten at? Is he in Argyle
5: or
23: yeah, he was at Argyle, but he was at Argyle and one of their like private schools.
5: Okay.
23: As a matter of fact,
5: you know,
23: back in the day, I had a chance to do a football game there at that private school in Argyle. They played a school down in Austin, Texas that came up. So you'd be surprised what these private schools can do.
5: Yeah. Hey, Shador's a private school kid as well.
23: Mm-hmm.
5: And we know, I think Deshaun Watson is talking about he's ready to go.
23: Yeah, well, they got a quarterback situation up there, Dylan Gabriel. And, you know, Cleveland can't, I don't know what to say about Cleveland, the Browns and football, man. They just, they got to do a little bit better job. It's Shadur's job. It's nothing stopping them now. It's a complete difference compared to last year. You know what I mean?
5: Totally different.
23: Mm-hmm.
5: You never know. This could be the season. I know they did some good drafting. It was a lot of good draft picks this past draft. So that could change the whole spectrum of NFL.
23: Mm-hmm. So going back to the schedule for the Raiders, looking at their schedule, they should probably be, if it's a question mark against Kansas City, and I don't think we're going to start Fernando in the first game. We're going to go ahead and go with Kirk Cousins, you know.
5: Oh, man, for real?
23: Yeah.
5: You ain't going to start the franchise?
23: No. It's like, why you get Kirk Cousins in there, you know? So we'll see what Kubiak is going to do, you know.
5: Kirk might start the whole season.
23: Yeah, well, you got to look at it like this. Okay, Clint Kubiak was the offensive coordinator for the Super Bowl champions, Seattle Seahawks, right?
5: Yeah, he got his own type of offense, right?
23: And they took Sam Darnold, and what did they do with him?
5: Hey, he went from bologna to eating prime New York strip.
23: So the bottom line is, you know, it's got to be the system that they put in place to make sure to execute the offense, because for Sam Darnold, it worked. And he was, he was your backup quarterback.
5: Yeah, I know. Shanahan put all his marbles in with Purdy. It's just, yeah.
23: And I think y'all's weakest is y'all needed somebody that can catch the ball. So you got what, Mike Evans from Tampa Bay? He's now on your team?
5: Yeah, got on Money Mike is what you got to call him, because he's perennial 1,000-yard receiver, and he going to just cause problems if you get to the red zone.
23: And y'all drafted a receiver too, didn't you?
5: Oh, yeah, we keep the receivers on. We still got Ricky P. They let Jennings go. They got the kid out of Ole Miss, one of the Ole Miss. So it's only going to be an upside.
23: Mm-hmm.
5: Raheem Morris is the defensive coach. He got to keep his head on a swivel, because we remember what happened to the brother Steve that took when they went to the Super Bowl. They let him go. So that job is never secure.
23: Oh, especially San Francisco. The worst position you get coaching in San Francisco is DC, defensive coordinator. That's the worst position.
5: Yeah, because Kyle Shanahan, like, getting fired. Lynch. that's not happening.
23: Yeah.
5: So, yeah, it'll roll on Raheem. We got both of brothers now. I think both of them. So let's see how that look. If they stay healthy.
23: Yeah, you're right about that.
5: Then that's a very tough division where you got the Champs, Seahawks, got to play them twice, and the Rams, which one of the games with the Rams is overseas.
23: Mm-hmm. Yeah, a lot of international games, man.
5: A lot of international games. What did you call off? Eight of them the last
23: year? Yeah, that's what we did, yeah.
5: It's half the season.
23: Mm-hmm.
5: We talking about going global.
23: Mm-hmm. Big time. That's the impact of what's going on with the game, you know. They're going to Brazil. They always go to London, you know what I mean? Always go to London.
5: Always go to London.
23: Yeah. And they
5: That'd probably be the first.
23: They're going to Australia this time, too, in Sydney, Melbourne, Australia.
5: Where the first team going to be at? London? Or, like you said, is it too great of a distance? It's maybe gonna Mexico be, will be closer.
23: Well, it's going to be when you look at the schedule. I was looking at it. Yeah, they're going to Australia. So, you know, and it's going to be great, man, just looking at all these games and checking it out and everything. Of course, first game is coming up right around Labor Day when you look at the schedule. And you look
5: right
23: at
5: around Labor Day.
23: Yeah, so what's going on. So the Cowboys are going to be open up. But when you open up the season, it's going to be on September the 9th, which is on a Wednesday. And that game will be the Seahawks against the Patriots. That's a repeat of the Super Bowl. That'll be on Wednesday, September the 9th. And then you turn around and then you got a game that's going to be taking place on Thursday Night Football. And that matchup will be, of course, San Francisco against Los Angeles. That's your team. They're going to go to the Melbourne Cricket Ground in Melbourne, Australia.
5: The land down under. I mean, yeah. That's going to be big.
23: Yeah, it's going to be really big, man. So can't wait to check it out, man.
5: Can't wait to check it out myself, man. I'm looking forward to it. But, you know, I'm ready to get Mr. Cowboy enough say his opinion. I know they'll be coming in. Mm-hmm. We'll be talking about it. Hey, did you watch the Ronda Rousey?
23: No, I didn't get a chance to see that. You know, did you watch it?
5: You blinked, you would have missed the knockout.
23: Really? How quick was it?
5: 17 seconds.
23: Who won?
5: 17. Rousey. Oh, yeah. She put a quick kick down, I guess. The lady that she fought, she got paid $1 million.
23: Yeah.
5: 17 seconds. That's a quick meal.
23: Yeah. Well, it looks like, man, it's time for to take a break, man.
5: Yeah, it's time to take a break, man. So we need all our listeners to get ready for this good, great weekend special on the station that keeps it lit. BGC Sport Network, 1 and 2. Bob Ago, coming to you from that.
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30: Hold up. What it do with segment 2, right here on the 580 Boys. You know you're rocking with Full House, Mr. Cowboy, Sid Bailey, Sid Henry. We try to kick it. But you know, right now, it's been great playoffs going on. And I'm telling you, when you look at the East, Cleveland's could be very dangerous. Cleveland could cause problems. Cleveland could definitely, challenge the Knicks. No one, I didn't think, would expect for them to get past the Detroit Pistons. That was the first and foremost thing. It was like Detroit having a magical season, being the number one pick, and everything is going in their favor. They just didn't have enough firepower. And that's one thing that I'm pretty sure Bickerstaff and company are going to have to sit down and look at when they go into the war room and try to evaluate how can they remain on top being number one seeds and then staying afloat and trying to defend that back-to-back. Because I got to tell you, the East is getting tough. The East is going to be tougher. You got Toronto that's young and up and coming. You got Orlando that's young and up and coming. You still Boston to do their thing. New York, so Atlanta's up and coming. I'm anxious to see what the Wizards can do. This is just barring injury when everyone is healthy. So the thing that sets off is that you want good competition. Everybody's going back on to, compared to the 90s. And take this from a guy that was witnessed the play in the 90s. Yeah, it was physical. Yeah, it was tough. You had guys like the Malones. Carl Malone was tough. X-Man. Zay McDaniel, he was tough. Charles Oakley, Vernon Cornbread Maxwell. These are the type of dudes that they'll be ready to fight you on the court. Barkley, too. So there wasn't no punk league back in the days, in the 90s. It was just straight physical bad boy basketball.
31: Oh, man, that's how about now?
30: And I know and understand that it was important to keep that type of reputation. Detroit's got to be bad boys. They got to keep that type of reputation to be tough, gritty. I mean, they have it, but you got to maintain it. Then when you look up and you see a young and upcoming San Antonio Spurs. That's when you know, hey, it's been a change. This is what I go into the Western Conference. For those that don't know, the 580 is in Oklahoma. Not where the OKC Thunder are at. They're in the 405, but you can rest assured, right now, the only fans that they have are those that's in Oklahoma. When you look at the overall fan love for the young Spurs. So you can say this is going to be a tough series that could be going on for the next four or five seasons. You know, SGA, the MVP, he was awarded that right before they kicked it off. Game one, I think Wimby thought I'm not for certain, you know, he did have an outstanding season, but we can rest assured he'll get him one or two, keep doing what he's doing. There's just no way around it. So I just think, you know, overall, OKC is going to have to put some weight up and get a big boy down there to deal with Wimby. Because SGA's going to do his thing. That's for certain. But he's going to have somebody to hold down Wimby. And, you know, right now, Chet has been lacking. You know, that's where Chet's been lacking at. Trying to get in the paint with him. In the W, Hardenstein, he clubbed him up. He did his job. You know what I'm saying? Oh, here's Mr. Cowboy in the building. Mr. Cowboy, I'm in the segment too. Got about 12 minutes to go, but you know, this was doing a dialogue to those out there about the Western Conference Finals. I went over the East the first few minutes. But you know, we can definitely talk about that. I've got some words.
0: What are we talking about? You got the word what?
30: I the Western hear you. Conference Finals.
0: Okay.
30: Okay, see, I was just going over how to stop Wimby, and I was just saying Hardenstein did a great job, and you got to be aggressive compared to like the Pistons bad boy days.
0: I don't get what Shea said after the game. They asked Shea how
30: that was just a miss. He couldn't hear what she said. He mistaken the question.
0: Hey, because his answer that was totally unthunderish. I ain't never heard a Thunder player make a statement like that. Because they are the most.
30: He thought she was talking about him.
0: Oh, okay.
30: He said, well, he's like, I should have played better. But Hardenstein did a great job. We know Caruso's been pulling his weight. But I'm not going to take nothing away from the young San Antonio squad, Mr. Cowboy. Stephon offensively is a problem, too. But he will be the turnover machine.
0: San Antonio is almost a microscopic of the Thunder. They got a deep bench. They got MVP, MVP caliber, leading a group of young, hungry hogs. And Wimby's an MVP caliber player, and he's got a...
30: He'll win one.
0: I mean, yeah, I'm pretty sure. I don't think he'll stay. He might want to join the Thunder and go on and get him one.
5: No, I'm talking about he'll get an MVP.
0: Oh, yeah. Yeah, definitely. He might get an MVP next year. If he has a week.
5: Yeah.

0: Keep coming.
1: Most definitely.
2: So what's your analyzation of after game two, the victory? What do you think Thunder have to do to get the win in San Antonio?
0: Hey, they're going to have to bring it four quarters, 48 minutes. And it's gonna take 48 minutes and maybe some extra time to get it. This is the best series in the NBA right now.
2: Oh, yeah, no doubt.
0: Playoffs, not playoffs. This is the best series in the NBA. There's nothing close to it. These two teams are so far above the rest of the NBA, especially what's left in it right now.
2: Oh, yeah. The Cleveland and the
0: Knicks and whoever wins this series will win an NBA championship. It should be the Thunder, and I got a feeling it might take seven.
2: I think so.
0: I mean, the thing about it is these games are going to be so close going down to the end that it's execution and little things, and like you say, right now
2: exerting a lot of energy.
0: Right now, I think that was part of Wimby's game too. Y'all keep saying he's 22, but he played 40, 49 minutes or something like that in game one.
2: Matter of fact,
0: San Antonio's whole team played like 48, 49. They started. Because of the two overtones, they had exerted minutes. And I think that's going to catch up to them in game five and six and seven. They playing lots of minutes trying to stay in there with these guys, but hey.
2: AJ found his rhythm game two.
0: I'm gonna tell you, remember when the Thunder got put out of the playoffs, and I told you, I said we gotta go find us a big man. But I'm gonna tell San Antonio a secret. They're gonna have to go down and find somebody to team up with Wembanyama down there in that paint. And it's a few players that could help. But I gotta look and see who's gonna be some free agents for the type of player they need. But San Antonio, I mean, Harrison Barnes, his time is up. I mean, he's a great backup piece off the bench. You know, come in, get you 5-10 minutes a game. But I don't see him doing too much more than that, being a factor.
2: De'Aaron Fox, he's back. I don't know his full status, but he might could cause a little problem because he's an offensive threat too. Caruso can only do so much. Dort can only, you know, when we look at Chet, I'm just saying, you got 5 fouls to give, Chet. Everybody can see. You're the only one with the reach. You're hard to. And I know Wimby's tough to defend. I give J-Dub his props. He took a back. You know, it's been a lot of. You know what? In your opinion, Cowboy, are they letting them play, the officials, or do you think they should have called? I think it's been pretty well officiated so far.
0: Well, it's been consistent. I can't say it's been well officiated, but it's been consistent calling. And with that, I mean, you got a. First game, I think Wimby did a lot of holding. Second game, the Thunder came back and did a lot of holding on Wimby. It was called consistently both games. It wasn't called at all.

0: So when we get to San Antonio, how are they going to call that? I think that's going to be, are they going to call the hold? Because, like I said, Wemby did a lot of holding with his offhand. Rebounding. Oh. He wraps. What he does is he wraps his offhand around Chet on them rebounds, and he holds Chet on the rebounding part. And I noticed that a lot. Not just sometimes. It happens almost every time Chet boxes him out. He'll take it off. With him being 7'4", I think that's how he gets away with it. Because but it's still a hole. And they have to see, he's got one arm wrapped around Chet and he's rebounding with the other. That's a hold all day long. But they ain't calling it, so it's not a, I guess, it's not a hold if they ain't calling it. So, you gotta, like you say, you gotta adjust to what's being called.
1: That's right. Oh, that's right here.
2: Yeah, it's.
3: Get what?
1: Milk.
4: Nope. Bread.
2: Sure. So, yeah, Mr. Cowboy, I get what you're saying. It's definitely Chet gonna have to really get down to there in the paint, because Wembanyama is gonna continue to try to spread the floor. He's bringing the ball up the floor. I don't know what Richmond got cooking. But it's definitely happening. So,
0: like you say, it's gonna be a good ending to this series. And man, right now, Mike, it might go seven. Eastern Conference is
2: because they the most the defense is key. Now New York, yeah, they did their thing. Coming back against Cleveland, we're gonna have to definitely talk about that. Mr. Cowboy, when that 7-3 come in and do a little spiel on the Eastern Conference Finals, like we took a little dive into the Western Conference Finals. And because this could be the Knicks. The window could be closing for them. Cleveland as well. You know, when I look at the East, I'm seeing young hogs coming. You know, Detroit with a little experience, and then the Torontos, the Orlandos, the Atlanta Hawks, just about to do their thing. And on that note, folks, we'll be right back. Y'all stay locked in with us on the station that keeps it lit, BGC Sport Network.
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15: 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I comb it out, you know what I'm saying? 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
25: Hold up, hold up, hold up. What it do? Segment 3. You know what's going down. I hope everybody's having a great Memorial weekend. You rock with the 580 boys, Full House, and Mr. Cowboy. Mr. Cowboy, you still in the building?
0: Still here.
25: Well, I know.
0: Rock
25: this,
0: and
25: this is your holiday. For the people that don't know, you know, Mr. Cowboy served in the United States military, and he's definitely, you know, contribute to being a patriot. So, you know, this is something for the patriots. But Mr. Cowboy, did you see? You wanted Detroit. I think you took Detroit over New York.
0: It's Detroit over Cleveland.
25: Yeah, over Cleveland.
0: Yeah, I did.
25: That was a shocker, man. What do you think happened? Why do you think Detroit didn't survive?
0: Young team, man. I mean, down the clutch, Cleveland made veteran plays, and Detroit will be back strong next year.
25: True indeed. Cleveland made it. Is Harden going to be able to compete for a championship ring?
0: No. Harden is a problem in the playoffs. He's a turnover machine. Harden's got to get his turnovers under control. And he just don't show up and he don't show up when you need him in a big game.
25: He definitely doesn't.
0: I mean, there's been some games he's played good, but for closeout games and series, tired games, Harden don't show up.
25: Harden shrinks. Why do you think that is? Is it time for him to hang it up? Or
0: I mean, it's been a problem his whole career. If you remember me telling you, that's why he was traded from the Thunder, because they didn't like his performance in the clutch, and they wanted Kevin Durant to control the ball more in the fourth quarters and down the stretch. But that didn't work out either, it's been a problem.
25: Yeah, definitely is a problem. New York, you know, they have, they're deep. I give them that. Their depth is there. Mike Brown. But where do you rank him as in the coaching status?
0: Mike Brown, I mean, I think Mike Brown was on the verge of being, he went from on the verge of being fired to earning himself maybe an extension.
1: Because right about that
0: first round, New York was, Mike Brown was fired in that first round. And they lost and went out that first round. There ain't no way you can tell me that man's coming back as a coach.
25: No way. And we're saying bye-bye. Yeah, Mike held on to the skin of his teeth. And I agree with you on that point, Mr. Cowboy. He solidified himself an extension, I'm pretty sure. Brunson got paid a lot of money. Who else is long term there? Cat will be there. Hart. Pretty much the whole entire squad, huh?
0: Yeah. Oh, yeah.
25: So, it's definitely, with what's going on in the Western Conference Finals, like you say, the most watched, the most anticipated, you can't help but to really see that this is finally some competitive top tier playing. And man, we just have to go back to, so what about the coaching scheme, Mr. Cowboy? I think Dad coached his tail off in that first game that we lost. I think I might have called you and told you, man, Shea should have gave it up on that two. I'm not saying that was the cause, but Caruso was hot, and if he would have just gave it up on that 2-on-1, that probably would have pushed it to 90. They would have went up maybe 5. What do you think, Mr. Cowboy?
2: Hear you. I don't know if you can. Oh, okay. I can hear you now. There we go. Can you hear me?
25: Oh, yeah. Yeah, I can hear you too.
2: Okay. Okay. Yeah, what was you saying now? I had a little technical difficulty right now.
25: The coaching strategies. I mean, both are great coaches. But I think Dag is out coaching the youngster in San Antonio.
2: Man, it's 1-1. I can't say nobody's out coaching nobody because it's 1-1.
25: Can you go back to game one to the play where Wimby was stuck and Shea recognized where if Wimby comes my way, I'm going to kick it out. and he just went for the layup. That was an excellent play call at the wee hours of the game.
2: So was that Dagno or was that Shake?
25: Dag drew up the play. Shake executed to the fullest. That's one thing about the MVP. He execute. He can execute to the fullest, and it's okay. Let's talk about the role players of San Antonio. Is it Vassell, Champagne, Harper? I mean, what are your thoughts about Harper, man? Just being a rookie, you look at him as a possible threat.
2: I mean, San Antonio, I think the two teams are mirrored. They got these benches. I mean, they mirror each other to me. The only difference is they start at 7'4", I start at 6'6". I start 6'6", they start 7'4". And they start the beast, and as we know, SGA is the beast. I mean, both getting help from their role players. I mean, it's been a great series, two games. It's been a great series.
25: Yeah, it really has. Okay.
2: So, I mean, hey, we'll look at it.
25: Well, we could cruise off into football, man. I know the schedule's been out. Are you able to pull up your Cowboys schedule, or do you just know it? What's your thoughts on the schedule this year?
2: I mean, the schedule this year, I think Cowboys got one of the tougher schedules this year.
25: You got the 49ers on there, don't you? In November? Or is it? Huh?
2: We start out week one. We got New York. We got Washington Commanders. We got the Ravens. We got the Texans. Buccaneers. Packers. Eagles. Then we got the Colts. The 49ers. Titans. Eagles.
25: That's the light part of the schedule right there.
2: Seahawks. Then we got a bye. Then we got the Rams, the Jaguars, and the Giants. And then end the season with the Commanders.
25: No 49ers. That's a tough schedule, yeah, Mr. Cowboy.
2: I said we play the 49ers on week 10.
25: Okay. Ooh, we, man. Ooh,
2: we. We got Cardinals, Colts, 49ers, Titans, Eagles, Seahawks, Rams, Jaguars.
25: Oh, yeah. You'll get through there, except for when you hear that bump in the road in San Francisco. It's going to be tough. Ooh, it's going to be tough. I'm having an empathy on you. You got the Colts on there. You know y'all going to beat up. You should beat up on the Colts and the Cardinals. But San Francisco, now that's competition right there. The Rams, the Seahawks. Yeah, that's about. Y'all probably be about 10-7, 9-8, something like that.
2: Huh. 10-7. Well, we play. What is it? 17 games. Yeah, 17 games.
25: Green Bay might get you.
2: Right now, I ain't got no prediction on this schedule.
25: Houston might get you. Baltimore might get you. Crisco. You know.
2: Oh, man.
25: It's Rams, it's Seahawks.
2: Like I said, tough schedule all around, man. All around this year. Tough schedule.
25: Yeah, it definitely is. It's going to be. It's going to be something to definitely be looking forward to. But yeah, starting off, you can't say enough about it, man. You know, Mr. Cowboy, did you watch that blink of an eye Ronda Rousey match?
2: Was it a match? Or was it an exhibition?
25: Hey.
2: They just gave her a free paycheck for before she retired. That's all.
25: I'm telling you, free Millie. 17 seconds for a million. Yeah, I'm gonna let Rousey kick me too. After 10 years, she wasn't even challenged. That's just all I was saying, man. Think we got a few good fights coming up. You know, it's a lot to be looking forward to. You know, baseball will be picking up track. Before you know, we'll be back in high school football, you know.
2: Boy, high school, I was watching the high school 6A Texas. Dylan Mitchell ran a 9.92 to win the 6A 100 meter.
25: Oh, my goodness. What? That's a record, right?
2: I don't know. But I tell you, Noah Lyle's fastest time this year is 9.95.
25: 9.95, okay. And then what was that young man's record?
2: 9.92.
25: Ooh-wee. And shout out to Plainview's. He's an Ormond native. Mr. Cowboy's little nephew, James Williams, you know, Nene's son. He set a record out there at Plainview. He's just a big dog, probably D1, probably future Olympian, you know, just in the making. So, on that note, Mr. Cowboy, our time is up, man. 15 minutes, man. Everybody have a safe weekend, and man, it's nothing but peace and love from the 580 Boys.

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0: great weekend. You know, the 580 boys right here on the BGC Network. And you rocking with Full House. And I got some special guests holding it down for Mr. Cowboy. The one and only Nuff Said Henry in the building from Florida. What's up, Said Henry?
1: Hey, man, I'm chilling. What's going on up in the OK?
0: Man, it's a whole lot of sad, depressed people crying, filling up the Red River here in Oklahoma because the OKC Thunder, you know, they dropped the ball. We're looking at a great another NBA Finals, and the Thunder are not there to defend the championship. So, you know, enough said. We just started up with this New York Knicks, San Antonio Spurs championship final, man, and the people want to know, man, what's your thoughts on that?
1: Last night, that was okay. That was San Antonio's chance. Wimby grabs the ball with less than 24 seconds left and tries to get the ball up the floor. Just to Fardcastle, who wasn't paying attention, wasn't looking, and turnover. And it wasn't just a turnover, but the turnover was okay. It's just the fact that he fouled Jalen Brunson, and that's the thing. He shouldn't have fouled him because he put him on the line, and then they were down by one, and they had 14 seconds left, or nine to ten seconds left. And I can't believe that is the play that Mitch Johnson, you know, drew up. I mean, De'Aaron Fox acted like though he had 24 seconds, and you only had 9 seconds. So when the ball came in, you should have been trying to score, and then had Wimby crashing the boards, so you could possibly get another tip or another shot at the at winning the game. But none of that. So and then you didn't have Stephon Castle on the floor. So I think Mitch Johnson just got caught up in a situation that he's not experienced in. He got caught watching the game because as soon as they came out of that timeout after New York got the ball and they shot it, first thing you should have said was grab the ball. After we grabbed the ball, the score's still tied. Walk the ball up the floor. We got the game in our hand. We got the last shot. And if we miss, it's going in overtime. But, you know, they didn't do that. And that's the thing. You got young players who are eager to do something, but you always got to have that one vet on the floor. And you got to have a coach that explains everything out to the players and let them know, hey, this is our situation of time right here. This is a situation. This is what we need to do. We grab the ball. We walk it up the floor. If you get caught, all time out. We can advance it to half court, but the score is still tied. Now, when we draw this play up, this is what we're going to do. And he didn't explain that out. He didn't explain it to him, and that's what you have. You have inexperience showing up, and you have those guys losing a game by 1 point last night.
0: So San Antonio is in a real uncomfortable position, Nuff said. They're down two games, looking to get swept. The Knicks have been playing outstanding, 13 games in a row. I don't know who set the president of, you know, the most. They're on the verge of maybe breaking that streak. Did you for once ever think that San Antonio would be in this position, being the higher seed?
1: I thought they did. I thought they would because of the inexperience that they have. They don't have any experience on the floor. All those guys are 25 and under. Only been with the team. Stephon Castle only been with the team 2 years. Webby has been with them, what, 3, 4? Vassell has been there the longest. I think he's been there maybe 5 years. So when you start looking at the experience, they have no veteran experience out there on the floor to calm them down, to, you know, be a leader. Wimby is trying to be a leader, but, you know, he doesn't have the experience.
0: Yeah, I definitely have to agree with you. You know, they went a 7-game series with Oklahoma City. Do you think that may have played a factor in just being gassed out, maybe compared to New York with the rest?
1: No, they're not gassed. I mean, guys, like I said, they're less than 25 and under. So it's not the fact that they're gassed. It's just the fact that they get in situations where – they don't truly have a point guard. De'Aaron Fox is doing the best he can, but he's not playing the point guard role. You know, he hasn't ever been in this position either. So therefore, you have nobody with playoff experience to the NBA Finals level that you can resort to say, hey man, you know, take over the game and say, hey, calm down. This is the play we're gonna run. You know, give me the ball. You know, if you had a veteran like a Kawhi Leonard, you know, Kawhi would come down and say, I'm gonna post up, give him the ball on the block. I got my move. As soon as I catch the ball, I'm spinning, I'm going to the basket, I'm gonna get fouled, or I'm gonna make the shot. You don't have that. Those guys, when you look at the way they're playing basketball, all five guys are around the three-point line. Even Wimby. I'm like, how you gonna grab a rebound if all five guys are around the three? So, you know, the game has changed. And until Wimby, you know, he has to go back in the lab this summer and work out with Akeem and learn to play with his back to the basket and learn some low post moves. And he got to get strong in his legs because he's not strong in his legs right now. You know, they're pushing him out. They're pushing him way out beyond where he wants to be, between the three-point line and the block. So, you know, he can't maintain that. So he's going to have to develop a turnaround jump shot. And what more thing –